0: in southern New Mexico was authorized under a 14-day emergency environmental review process. The $60 million pipeline would be able to transport 400,000 decatherms of natural gas each day. Last week, however, Project Jupiter developers announced that they were overhauling their plan to power the facility, switching from natural gas-powered turbines to fuel cells from Bloom Energy. Michael Carlisle, News Radio KKOB.
1: And effective Friday, the U.S. State Department will begin revoking the U.S. passports of thousands of parents who owe a significant amount of unpaid child support. Focus will be on those who owe $100,000 or more. That would apply to about 2,700 American passport holders. Until this week, only those who applied to renew their passports were subject to the penalty. Under the new policy, HHS will inform the State Department of all past due payments of more than $2,500, and parents in that group with passports will have their documents revoked. The department says the program has been a powerful tool to get parents to pay what they owed. For 96.3 News Radio KKOB, I'm Mike Gabe.
2: 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We got the rabies going on. $10,000 fence. They're stealing fences now. Slang words. And he wrote his suicide note, and it's a doozy. That and more on the Eric Strauss Show. 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
0: We continue to deal with some slowdowns. I-25 both directions near the construction zone, westbound on I-40. As you approach Coors, you're going to see some slow-moving traffic. You got congestion continuing westbound Alameda between 2nd Street and Coors. Headed west on Paseo near 2nd Street. Traffic continues to move a bit slow through there. I'm Michael Carlisle with KKOB Traffic every 10 minutes on the 7s.
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6: Mostly clear and cold tonight. The low drops to 47 in Albuquerque, 41 in Santa Fe. Then tomorrow, it will feel like summer with wall-to-wall sunshine and our highs almost 10 degrees warmer. 83 Albuquerque, 76 Santa Fe. I'm meteorologist Olga Breeze for KOAT7.
7: At 6:08, it's 76 degrees in Albuquerque, 66 in Santa Fe. 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
2: This thing's going out in flames. Bye, Viper Pit. Welcome back to the Eric Strauss Show every Monday through Friday, 6 to 8 p.m. It's compelling, incendiary Cialis for your soul. And Viagra for your brain. Jeff St. Louis Man Candy is your producer. As we're all trying to multitask. I, too, am juggling with things, Man Candy. I got multitasking going on, too. Oh, boy. Usually Thursdays, Dow Chica Rebecca Dow now. But she hasn't called in. Maybe the phone lines aren't working. 243-3333. Someone texted, I'm sorry for joking that you had Dare to Air last night. Man Candy's throat punch really hurt. Trust me, I've taken a few myself.
7: That was not cool because
2: I had a sprained larynx. I had a sprained larynx for quite some time. 243-3333.
7: Come on, I saw that warm line blip. So is it? Come on, Rebecca.
2: 243-3333. I don't know. It might be down. Someone, I think, would have called by now, Man Candy, if things were up. And it's going to be a long month, couple months, I have a funny feeling.
7: 243-3333, if you want to test out the line.
2: Yeah, it's going to be a couple long months. Can't hear myself. It's going to be quite a trip. I like it. It kind of gets you out of your comfort zone a bit, you know?
7: Yes, it does.
2: And the texter said sorry, by the way, twice.
7: Oh, you're fine. I think that's pretty funny, actually.
2: Broad daylight, caught on camera. Gaba was covering this. 100 yards of fencing. 100 yards of fencing.
7: Well, I got to tell you, I drove past there, and we've driven past there a million times, okay? And I could not believe that that was actually the fence that they cut down. That's a good neighborhood. But it looked like, according to everybody, it looked like workers just taking down some fence.
2: Holloway said they began by sawing at the bottom of the fence, then sawing in between each one. Then they removed about 10 sections, placed it on a truck with a flatbed, and drove off. Basically took them an hour and a half and really 20 minutes of working time. They knew what they were doing. They were professionals. Which is, welcome to Albuquerque. I think all of you should keep reelecting the same politicians. Let's go to Joey. Joey, you're on News Radio KKOB with Eric Strauss.
15: Hello.
2: What's up, my man?
15: It works. The phone line works. There you go.
2: I'm surprised. I think we should say the k sound after each thing we say.
15: Okay. Sounds good.
2: Do you copy? K.
15: Yes, sir.
2: I appreciate you. If I had something to give you, I would give it to you right now. But stay tuned, because I may come up with something.
15: All right.
2: I appreciate you, Joel. Over and out. I love Joel. I love this audience. They're fun. They're just fun people. They always go along with crap. Although I am surprised we don't get more small business owners. Tomorrow on Friday, I'm going to go ahead and tease this, is plug your small business and open topics. And I know I'm going to get updated about COVID from Daniel and how it caused heart disease allegedly and whatever. But what's that, Man Candy? Oh, let's go to Sam. Sam, you're on News Radio KKOB with Eric Strauss.
16: Eric Strauss, what's up, big dog? Just call.
2: How you doing, man?
16: Sure, the lines are working, brother.
2: I appreciate you. It seems like things are working. You should have seen the cluster bomb we had coming on.
16: Man, that's so fun. I just heard Joel's call just a second ago, so loud and clear, brother.
2: Right on, man. I super. Hey, will you call in and tell me a dumb dad joke tomorrow? I need it.
16: Oh, brother, mine are not the ones you want on the radio.
2: Yeah, I do. I want them. Yes. Yes. I have a dumb button, and I'm not afraid to use it.
16: All right, brother. I'll call.
2: Hi, Sam. Thanks. Thanks for the call, brother. I appreciate you. I love these guys. They're so good to us, man, Candy.
7: Hey.
2: Checking in, making sure things are working properly.
7: I got some good news.
2: What?
7: We got some tickets to give away tonight.
2: Oh, we do. What do we have?
7: Isotope tickets to see the Comets on the 12th, Oklahoma City. We got a 4-pack to give away. So,
2: cool.
7: You know?
2: So let's do that in the second hour.
7: Got it.
2: Joel and Sam are in the mix, by the way, for testing out the phone lines. By the way, if you haven't been to the Isotopes, they've been super gracious with me. Like, I asked for more than a couple things, and Forrest has come through for me. I'm going to effort throwing out the first pitch, though. So I want to see if that plane's going to land.
7: You should.
2: I got the runaround on that one, though. I got the political speech. That's something we can definitely put on our radar and see where that's going to go. And we'll absolutely keep that in the mix and consideration for down the road in future endeavors, sometime in the future endeavors of something going on with, we'll keep that on the radar. Thanks. So is that a yes? am I good? So, I don't know. 23 years in talk radio, man, Candy. Yeah. It's got to be more than that now. But whatever.
7: That's it.
2: Started from the bottom, now we're here. We started from the bottom, now we're here.
7: In the middle.
2: Yeah, so.
7: Maybe.
2: By the way, I'm going to plug, we've got Summer's Driver's Ed coming up for Achievement Driving School, so. I'm liking and sharing my own post right as we speak, man, Candy. Someday I'll claim that damn MVD thing, so you'll help me get that over the finish line. It's going to take money.
7: Brother, that's going
2: to
7: be...
2: I know you're just waiting for me to lob out some money, and then you'll help me.
7: That's a 50% increase guaranteed in your business.
2: Well, all right. We'll see where that goes. we'll see where that goes.
7: See how you can do that running around the bush yourself thing?
2: So at some point, man, Candy... Yeah. Nobody, $10,000, that's what that fence is going to cost them. Mm-hmm. And in many cases, those stolen materials can sell for up to as much as 80% of market value, making fencing a stolen fence profitable. The Bernalillo County Sheriff's Office, full statement. But in all honesty, if these guys would just buy a welder, in the time they took to take down the fence... They could probably go around, knock on doors and say, hey, I'll build you a fence and make 10 times the money. I got a buddy. He owns Bulldog Fabrications. He started with one little welder in his garage. And he's up to CNC tables. He bought like 10 acres in the South Valley with two full warehouses. He built it from nothing to now he's doing that waste removal. I mean, that dude, I watch him on Facebook and I'm just like, that dude is a grinder. He posts all the time when he's up at 5:30 in the morning, but it's this thing called working, you know, where you actually work and build something that you earned instead of stealing someone's bleeping fence.

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2: Mostly clear and cold tonight. The low drops to 47 in Albuquerque, 41 in Santa Fe. Then tomorrow, it will feel like summer with wall-to-wall sunshine and our highs almost 10 degrees warmer. 83 Albuquerque, 76 Santa Fe. I'm meteorologist Olga Breeze for KOAT7.
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16: Ready?
17: I need the yellow pad one.
16: 569. I gotta go. I'm live. I'm live now. Damage controlling with my daughter. Damage controlling. Family first, people. Way to give me some heads up, man, Candy.
18: Brother, I was trying.
16: I know you were. I don't care. This audience, I let this audience behind the curtains way too much. So if you don't know, that's my daughter, Evie. She actually won an officer position in her DECA program. So she's a vice president now, vice president of community outreach or something. I didn't think she'd make it. There's like 30 kids who applied, and she made it on the team, so I was super happy for her. That little girl's a beast, man. If I could just bottle her up and just keep her young and innocent, but it's not going to happen, dude. The summer is going to be filled with me trying to damage control dating. And some parents, it's weird in parenting, because you get some parents who go, I just didn't let my daughter date.

0: And I don't know if I want to be that guy.
1: You don't.
0: That could
1: be damaging. You know, they're supposed to be learning this stuff. They're supposed to be learning this stuff with the benefit of your experience and your knowledge. When you shut that off.
0: You're a big fan of letting it rock. And I'm
1: because she's earned that right. Everything that she's done, she's got great grades. She's earned the respect that I'm giving her. She's not just getting it. You know what I'm saying?
0: It's a damn good point. Yeah. Someone texted this, Man Candy. Eric, you are wrong. The Democrats really, really screwed up this state. I think you missed the emphasis there. Look, this is my frustration, Man Candy. We've been doing this a long time. Mm-hmm. And I always get asked pretty salient questions. And when I say Deb Haaland and Sam Bregman are running on policies to fix education, to fix crime, to oppose Trump, whatever, Trump has nothing to do with the way New Mexico is after 90 years of Democrat rule. And none of them will acknowledge it. There's not a damned libby-dibby-doo Democrat that texts or calls that'll say, the Democrats have screwed this thing up. I mean, look, I can admit when the Republicans screw things up. But I am telling you, when the Republicans in my lifetime had the majority in the House, one time, bills were flying through, they kept to a docket, they heard things, they moved things into the Senate, and the Senate is where the bills went to die. The Democrat senators would not even look at the bills. Good bills, strong bills. The Reading bill, and I'm going to say this 1,000 times, because it was the one time Republicans had control of the House, the Reading bill would have been a game changer for this state. An absolute, if you can't read at grade by third grade, you don't move on. And you not only don't move on, but they put all these infrastructures, it's called scaffolding, right? They put a bunch of scaffolding for extra reading tutors, for extra help, so that the kid could get up to grade level. And you know what the Democrats did with that bill? They threw it in the garbage. It didn't even get a vote. And none of you libby-dibby-doos will acknowledge that. I mean, I've seen this time and time again. What on earth are we doing as the late-term abortion capital of the world when we're a primarily Catholic state? You know how many Catholics there are in this state? And Christians? Have you seen those mega churches? They're packed. How on earth does it behoove us to be the abortion capital of the world, where we support the abortion industry? Even after the headlines of UNM and all this stuff allegedly doing weird things with all the baby body parts, nobody gives a rip. Like, we can't compromise. Can't find some middle ground. Free universal child care. Why on earth do you want rich people getting free child care? You don't think it's dangerous to open up 300 new Learing centers in New Mexico? Have you seen the parenting here? You really believe that's going to be a workforce tool? Holy bleep a molies. Like, I can't even get my arms around the crap you guys support. And I try, man. I have tried to understand and see. And I've said this time and again, aren't I the typical Democrat, 29-year veteran, award-winning educator, national board certified? Like, aren't I your prototype to be a Democrat? But I look at it and I see nothing of substance, nothing that's worked in this state. And on that, call or text me if I'm wrong, 243-3333. Let's take a look at KKOB traffic.
2: I was in a wreck. I need a check.
3: I was in a wreck. I need a check.
2: and roll is the way to go.
3: I was in a wreck. I need a check.
4: I'm attorney Kevin Rowe, and we've been servicing New Mexico for years. 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That's
5: 444-4444. Carlos Uri Espinosa is the managing attorney, 2711 Carlisle Boulevard, Northeast Albuquerque.
0: Well, traffic right now, you still got some slowdowns. I-25 in the construction zone. Be sure to watch your speed in both directions there. Headed west on I-40 as you approach Coors, you got a little bit of a slowdown in that area. Also dealing with a little bit of congestion. Headed west on Alameda near Coors. I-25 between Albuquerque and Santa Fe. Traffic looks good in both directions. I'm Michael Carlisle with KKOB Traffic every 10 minutes on the 7s. See an accident? Call the Traffic Tracker hotline at 505-767-9167. I'm Michael Carlisle from the 96.3 News Radio KKOB Traffic Center.
6: Mostly clear and cold tonight. The low drops to 47 in Albuquerque, 41 in Santa Fe. Then tomorrow, it will feel like summer with wall-to-wall sunshine and our highs almost 10 degrees warmer. 83 Albuquerque, 76 Santa Fe. I'm meteorologist Olga Breeze for KOAT7.
1: At 6:29, it's 75 degrees in Albuquerque. It's 65 in Santa Fe.
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8: 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The New Mexico Supreme Court has upheld the first-degree murder conviction of Muhammad Sayed in a 2022 Albuquerque killing. In a unanimous decision, justices rejected arguments that there was not enough evidence to prove Sayed was the shooter or acted with deliberate intent. The victim, Aftab Hussein, was found shot multiple times outside of his home. Investigators say evidence tied the crime to a rifle recovered from Sayed's home, as well as cell phone data placing him near the scene. The court ruled that both direct and circumstantial evidence supported the conviction. And effective tomorrow, the U.S. State Department will begin revoking the U.S. passports of thousands of parents who owe a significant amount of unpaid child support. The focus will be on those who owe $100,000 or more, and that would apply to about 2,700 American passport holders. Until this week, only those who applied to renew their passports were subject to the penalty. Under this new policy, HHS will inform the State Department of all past due payments of more than $2,500, and parents in that group with passports will have their documents revoked. The department says the program has been a powerful tool to get parents to pay what they owe. And nearly a decade after opening the Silver Street Market, one of downtown's only grocery stores, in August of 2016, the business is now for sale.
0: Owner Kelly Brooks says that she had hoped that by the 10-year mark, the neighborhood would have changed significantly for the better. However, those things have not happened. Brooks says that the neighborhood at times is more challenging than it was in 2016 when they first opened. Adding unhoused people frequently hang out in front of the market, situated inside what's known as the Imperial Building at 205 Silver Southwest, and that's been one of the most persistent challenges. City Councilor Joaquin Baca says he recognizes the challenges Silver Street Market faces being downtown and agrees that Brooks hasn't gotten the support she needs or even deserves from the city. Michael Carlisle, News Radio KKOB.
8: And in an update to a story we brought you earlier, an unusual theft caught on camera at an Albuquerque distillery. Surveillance video from April 30th shows two people wearing hard hats, dismantling and stealing part of a steel fence outside of Hollow Spirit's upcoming Northeast Heights location. The owner says the suspects made off with about half of the fence, loading it onto a trailer and driving away. He says at first the scene looked so normal that no one questioned it. Hollow Spirit's CEO Frank Holloway says, quote, "I don't blame anybody for not stopping them. It just looked like construction workers. But to tell you the truth, I wasn't even mad. It was just like, who steals a fence?" The damage is expected to cost thousands to repair as the business prepares to open that new location next month. I'm Mike Gaba, 96.3 News Radio, KKOB.
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0: 243-3333. I mean, not one of you libby-dibby-doos. I keep hitting Sam Bregman's post on Facebook with, hey, I'd like to have you on my show. This is Eric Strauss. DM me. Like, every post he makes, I put that on. And you know response I've had, man?

0: Exactly. Exactly. So, whatever. I do like this text that, Eric, you are wrong. The Democrats really, really screwed up this state. Did I put enough reallys on there?
1: No, I think it had room for a couple more.
0: We literally live in a state where somebody can steal, and they probably, who knows what they did with this metal fence. But you literally...
1: Well, didn't you say you can get up to 80% of its actual value, which is too damn high?
0: Market value, but is that the case?
1: If that is the case, they need to do more to prosecute the people that buy it. Okay, especially if they know that it's freaking hot.
0: Dude, I recently recycled a truckload of metal, and when I say a truckload, I am talking a bleep ton of metal, and I'm thinking, man, I got like $40 for it. I mean, there was a washing machine in there. When I say it was a ton of metal, I think $40, $45. Yeah, I'm pretty sure it was like right at $45.
1: I don't understand how people make money.
0: So think about this. So these guys go out there, cut all this fencing out. In that time, they could have bought a welder and built fencing and made four times as much money. I don't understand the logic behind this. They spend so much time stealing. If they would invest even a fraction of this time, of that time, in entrepreneurship, because it doesn't sound like they're lazy people. If you're going out there and you put on your uniform, right, and they're out there for an hour and a half working, why not just open a business? Or do something productive. Go work for someone. Joe, you're on News Radio KKOB with Eric Strauss. Joe, are you there?
2: Yeah.
0: How you doing, buddy? You're on air.
2: Oh, hey, what's up, brother?
0: How you doing, man?
2: I think we should do away with the homeless having dogs forever. You know, because enough with that.
0: Well, and now look at what the city council passed, an ordinance where they can't sleep or camp out on sidewalks. Why didn't they do that before the mayoral election?
2: Right. But to have a living thing, a living animal with them, it's ridiculous, you know.
0: What drives me nuts is these people who sit there and drop off bags of dog food. Like, all you're doing is enabling this homeless person to make this dog suffer with them. And the dog's not getting shots and teeth cleanings. And you know how expensive dogs are?
2: You know what it's like to sit on concrete, to lay down on concrete forever, perpetually?
0: It's ridiculous.
2: Right.
0: And they use the dog. I've seen them abused. I've seen them on ropes where the homeless person's like yanking them across the street. I'm like, it's ridiculous.
2: Or they get puppies in the hot summer, just to, oh, it's a cute puppy. Let me stop and give some money. You know, stop. They gotta ban dogs and homeless.
0: I don't know how you do that.
2: You know what? Give them pepper spray. You know, they say, oh, it's a security thing.
0: I don't know that we can pepper spray.
2: When I'm nodding out, my dog will protect me from my fellow bums.
0: Oh, I see what you're saying. So they're using the dog as an excuse for security.
2: Right, right.
0: Yeah.
2: Right.
0: Pass them out free pepper spray and say, turn your dog in. You cannot take care. You can't take care of yourself. How are you taking care of an animal?
2: Right. That's right.
0: You know what I'm saying? It's just common sense. Thank you for the call, my man. I appreciate you. 243-3333. Let's take a look at KKOB traffic.
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5: Well, traffic right now, headed west on I-40 near Coors. You're going to see a little bit of a slowdown there. Be sure to watch your speed, I-25 in both directions near the construction zone. Paseo, Alameda, Montaño, those river crossings all moving up to speed right now. I'm Michael Carlisle with KKOB Traffic, every 10 minutes on the 7s.
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8: Mostly clear and cold tonight. The low drops to 47 in Albuquerque, 41 in Santa Fe. Then tomorrow, it will feel like summer with wall-to-wall sunshine and our highs almost 10 degrees warmer. 83 Albuquerque, 76 Santa Fe. I'm meteorologist Olga Breeze for KOAT7.
1: At 6:39, it's 75 degrees in Albuquerque. It's 65 in Santa Fe. 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
0: 243-3333. This from the text line. I totally agree with you, man. But as a Catholic myself, in these weird times where people seem so ignorant to almost everything, I just want to make sure that people know that U.S. Catholics are Christians. Very true. In fact, we practice one of the oldest forms of organized Christian religion. We are not Protestant Christians, such as the Lutherans, Presbyterians, Baptists, etc., and all of your non-denominationals. Evangelical churches. U.S. Catholics are Christians. Just super old-timey. Love the show as always. Keep it up. Very good point, Darth Rager Amy. I think that's from Darth Rager Amy. No, it's not. Darth Rager Amy must have texted earlier. I don't know. They're different phone numbers. But Darth Rager Amy just texted Darth Rager Amy. But I don't see anything before Darth Rager Amy. Darth Rager Amy, if you're out there, please explain your text of Darth Rager Amy. Because all it says is Darth Rager Amy, which makes me think that you're just Darth Rager Amy. Are you connected to the previous text? Did you have your husband's phone and you were like, just put on there this and then I'll text Darth Rager Amy? I don't know. You see how I got swept away by that, Van Candy? What's that?
1: You never know. It could be AI.
0: Yeah.
1: That was a joke.
0: 243-3333. I beg any Democrat out here to explain to me how Sam Bregman and Deb Haaland are running on a platform to fix education and to fix crime and to fix our broken healthcare system when their party's the one that broke it. Someone make it make sense to me. Anybody. It's every Democrat. I'm fighting for you. Well, if you're fighting in this state, you certainly aren't doing a good job of it. You're like just flailing arms. What's that, Man Candy? Okay, let's go to Johnny. Johnny, you're on News Radio KKOB with Eric Strauss.
10: Well, what's going on there, mister?
0: How you doing, buddy?
10: I'm good. Hey, listen, if I had a dog in my backyard and I had no shade for it, and I put on a 3-foot leash with me, or just 3-foot leash, I would have animal control knocking at my door in a minute. And you would see me on the news for animal abuse.
0: I agree with you. You know, you make a great point. Why doesn't the city council take up this abuse of animals out there? Are they licensed? Are they tagged? What if you know, we have to pay for the tags and the licenses, all that crap. Get the rabies shots, right? And put the rabies tags on. Correct or not?
10: Yeah, so where are my animal lovers? Where are they at?
0: Where's animal control pulling over and grabbing these dogs and saying, let me check your papers?
10: Well, why are they in the median all day long with it?
0: Exactly. I totally agree with you. How are they getting away with this? Johnny, we need to get some answers on this.
10: You know what?
0: You bring up some damn good points. If we treated dogs that way at our own home and our neighbors called animal control on us, we would be fined and they might take our animals away. Is that true or not?
10: Yeah, we'd have no defense.
0: Yep.
10: We'd have no defense. I'd be in court. Did you have any shade for animal? No.
0: Why was the animal malnourished? Why was the animal dehydrated? Yep. Right?
10: Yep. Exactly.
0: Johnny, think. Go ahead. Thank you for the call, Johnny. I appreciate you, buddy. Man, that's some damn good points. How are the homeless getting away with this?
1: And if one of those homeless people's dogs attacked you, would you have any kind of recourse?
0: No. And let me tell you a story. So at my MVD, I have to go around the back where there's a dumpster to throw the garbage. So I go back there and there's five homeless people huddled around the back of the dumpster, right? And two of them have pit bulls on short leashes. And these things come running at me. And thank God the dude grabbed the leash. But that thing would have attacked me easily. And I was just trying to throw my garbage at my business. And who knows what the hell they were doing. But, well, you know what they were doing back there.
1: Like Gabe said, since you don't know if they've had any of their vaccinations, you're going to have to get rabies shots. Have you ever heard of what somebody goes through that gets a series of those?
0: Yeah, and, it's horrible.
1: And you know what?
0: It's funny because they just found a skunk in Clovis tested positive for rabies.
1: With a pit bull, I always feel bad for those dogs because I know that they're people stereotype them. I know they can be great dogs and everything. But just inherently, if my Chihuahua goes off and bites somebody, the most they're going to do is get like a little blood on their ankle.
0: Yeah, yeah.
1: A damn pit bull can kill you.
0: And I would never own a pit bull because of the responsibility of owning that dog.
1: That's it.
0: I would not own one. I don't have the time for it. I don't have the money. I can't afford to be sued. I'm just like, Darth Rager Amy is happily single, by the way. She says the phone just keeps ringing. I don't know. Man Candy says we're not getting any calls coming through. I'm just telling you. What's that? Yeah, so people are getting through, Amy. Give us a call. Because I'm wondering. You got to be. It's people are getting through. I don't know if it, why. And we have four lines, right, Man Candy?
1: Well, we have three lines. But,
0: three.
1: I've only seen two of them working so far this evening, so I never know, you know?
0: Yeah.
1: I don't know, because we're kind of, like we said, in the midst of, so.
0: Totally not AI, not Amy, and also not U.S. Catholics. Bro, U.S. Catholics as in you and I. Okay. I always say poor bleeping dog. Yeah, I mean, it's sad to see these dogs sitting there on the side of the road. Man Candy, we'll take a look at traffic and then we'll come back with Martin's call.
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5: Well, as we take a look at traffic right now, be sure to watch your speed both directions of I-25 near the construction zone. Head west on I-40, might see just a little bit of a slowdown as you approach Coors, Alameda, Paseo, Montaño. Those river crossings all looking good right now. I'm Michael Carlisle with KKOB Traffic every 10 minutes on the 7s.
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8: Mostly clear and cold tonight. The low drops to 47 in Albuquerque, 41 in Santa Fe. Then tomorrow, it will feel like summer with wall-to-wall sunshine and our highs almost 10 degrees warmer. 83 Albuquerque, 76 Santa Fe. Then Friday night, mostly clear if you're stepping out and not as cold. 51 Albuquerque, 46 Santa Fe. Get the latest forecast updates and personalized weather alerts with the KOAT app. I'm meteorologist Olga Breeze for KOAT7.
1: At 649, it's 74 degrees in Albuquerque. It's 65 degrees in Santa Fe. At 96.3, News Radio, KKOB.
0: 243-3333. Yeah, skunk tested positive for rabies in Clovis. A skunk caught in Clovis on Friday has tested positive for rabies, according to the New Mexico Department of Health. The skunk had not bitten anyone. Those things are nasty, man. Skunks are just, they're nasty creatures, man. I don't know, didn't people get into, like, owning skunks at one point, and they'd pull the odor gland out of it, and oh my Lord, people are so weird. All right, let's go to Amy first. Amy, you're on News Radio KKOB with Eric Strauss.
14: Hey, dude. Oh, well, my gosh, I've missed you.
0: How you doing?
14: I'm well, now that I've been sitting in my driveway in 75 degree weather trying to get through to you, I'm good because I came into the house. Alone, by myself, next to my dog. No AI.
0: And happier for it, you say.
14: And, oh my gosh, so brilliantly happy. I'm on my way to the Lobo Theater for the Serial Killer Murder Mystery Cafe.
0: Oh, how fun.
14: I know, I can hardly wait. Hey, so listen, this whole thing with Bregman and Deb Haaland.
0: Yeah.
14: Either one of them and Tim Keller, where does the lunacy, where does it end?
0: I don't know. How does Tim Keller deserve a third term?
14: How does he deserve a second term and no double panty kicking by anybody? He's great because he's very conniving and he's handsome and he talks sweet and people think he's good. And Catholics are not Christians. Christians can be Catholics, but Catholics are not Christians. Oh, God, I got so much to say to you. Anyway, and I love Frank Holloway.
0: Do you think homeless people should be allowed to have dogs?
14: No, and I don't think they should be on the sidewalk either. I don't think they should be seen at all. I think we need to have compassionate care, take them off the streets, help them either get clean or find a nice place for them to be able to live on big property where they had the big American Rejects concert last night. There's so much space here where they could hang out and be okay, but not on the sidewalks and not in the city. What is Tim Keller doing for the 100 years of the Route 66?
0: Who bleeping knows, dude? It's going to be a bleep show, though. I can promise you that.
14: So nasty. My girlfriend was here for the powwow from Michigan. She came home crying, and she hasn't been here in 20 years. She said, "What happened to Albuquerque?"
0: Yeah, it's a dump. I how else do you describe it? Go downtown and just look. It's tragically sad. Amy, thanks for the call. Have fun at your cafe.
14: Hey, man, murder mystery no longer. We're gonna find out who did it.
0: Right on. Have fun, sweetheart. Thank you for the call. I appreciate you, as always. Somebody said, check the video of the rabid beaver biting a kid. Not in New Mexico. Rabid beaver would make a great band name. Okay. Sorry. I'm trying to. Oh, Martin, let's take Martin. Martin, you're on News Radio KKOB with Eric Strauss.
15: Hello, Eric. It's Martin, Dark Ranger Martin. How you doing?
0: I mean, where have you been?
15: I've been.
0: You know, we worry about you when you don't call.
15: I've just been standing on the sidelines, but I've been listening. I listen every night.
0: Well, if we don't hear from you, we worry about you.
15: Well, I appreciate that.
0: The Joker Rodeo is not the same without your dumb blonde jokes, by the way.
15: I'll get one in there Friday.
0: Okay, and everything's okay, though, right?
15: Oh, yeah, it's going great. I'm just getting closer to retirement. I'm just hanging out.
0: Okay, cool. I didn't mean to. I just get worried about you.
15: I just want to check in. But anyway, you know, all them problems, everyone knows where they're stemming from. It's from foolish politicians that keep getting voted in there. Like Keller, I don't live in Albuquerque. I live in the real communities, but I'm always in Albuquerque, and I see the devastation down Central and everywhere else. And it's because of people like Keller and the people that vote him in there. They're to blame, even bigger.
0: Yep. Amen. And we get what we deserve, sadly.
15: Yes.
0: Democrat rule for 90 years, and look at this state. Worst in crime, worst in education. Martin, thanks for the call, man. I'm glad you are doing well. It's good to hear from you, brother. I think he's gone.
1: Yeah, when you say thanks, that's the code for
0: it. No, it's fine. Yeah, no, it's fine. Santa Fe did pass an ordinance against having a pet in a median. Why? I can't believe Albuquerque hasn't. Santa Fe beat us to something?
1: Something decent, actually, yeah.
0: Are you kidding me? Are you kidding me? That's shocking. Why? We just barely banned the homeless camping on sidewalks, which how that ever got to be a thing, who knows? All right, when we come back, I'm going to go through some slang, and she won't pick a side.
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24: ABC News. I'm Dave Patton. The Trump administration today hitting the Cuban government with new sanctions targeting the already fragile economy. Cuba facing a crippling U.S. oil blockade. ABC's Whit Johnson is in Havana.
25: For weeks, President Trump has repeatedly threatened potential military action against Cuba.
26: Cuba's going to be next. Cuba's going to be... Cuba's a mess. It's a failing country, and they're going to be next.
25: The foreign minister warning of a bloodbath if the U.S. launched an attack.
24: The U.S. launching what it says is a counterattack on Iranian targets after CENTCOM says Iran fired at U.S. destroyers in the Strait of Hormuz today. It comes as the U.S. and Iran try to restart talks to end the war.
27: Sources tell ABC News a major sticking point is what the framework would say about Iran's nuclear program. The president wants Iran to hand over its nuclear material, the enriched uranium, telling me we'll get the enriched material. There will be no enrichment.
24: ABC's Rachel Scott. Officials with the World Health Organization say the latest outbreak of the Hanta virus on board a cruise ship doesn't have the hallmarks of the coronavirus pandemic. Maria Van Kerkhove with the WHO.
28: This is not the same situation we were in 6 years ago. It doesn't spread the same way. Like coronaviruses do, it's very different. It's that close, intimate contact that we've seen. And most hantaviruses don't transmit between people at all.
24: Of those infected on the ship, three people have died. Officials say that those who are in the hospital are stable. 8 years after the first lawsuit was filed against Ohio State, an attorney says 30 former football players have agreed to join a federal suit against the university over sexual abuse of student athletes decades ago by a team doctor. Hundreds say they were abused by Dr. Richard Strauss, who worked at the school from 78 to 98. ABC's Aaron Katursky.
28: This is not the same.
24: He says that Strauss is dead, but Ohio State has sincerely and persistently tried to reconcile with survivors, including settlements with more than 300 of them for $60 million. You're listening to ABC News.
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24: At Norfolk in the United Kingdom, a man faces two counts of using threatening, abusive, or insulting words or behavior to harass someone after he was arrested near the home of former Prince Andrew Mountbatten Windsor. More madness coming for the NCAA tournament next year as they look to expand from 68 qualifying teams to 76. These new brackets starting next year will jam 8 extra games into the tournament's first week of both men's and women's tournaments. A man behind a firebomb attack in Boulder, Colorado last June has now pleaded guilty, spending the rest of his life behind bars. ABC's Alex Stone has more.
4: Mohammed Salomon, an Egyptian national who prosecutors say has been living in the U.S. illegally, sat in court and pleaded guilty to all 101 state charges against him, including murder. A dozen people were injured in the firebombing attack, and an 82-year-old woman later died from her injuries. He threw Molotov cocktails at a group of marchers on Boulder's Pearl Street Mall who were demonstrating for the release of Israeli hostages last year. Investigators say Solomon planned the attack and had a desire to, quote, kill all Zionist people. Separately, he's facing federal charges. Alex Stone, ABC News.
24: Indiana's Attorney General plans to bring a new criminal case against the popular Roblox gaming platform and messaging platform Discord, alleging the companies are promoting themselves as safe for children while not doing enough to protect children from predators. Dave Packer, ABC News.
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0: This thing going out in flames. Viper Pit. 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Jeff St. Louis, Man Candy, is your producer.
34: There you go. You got it.
0: He's having to be an octopi over there, multitasking. I'm multitasking, but definitely in a different way. 243-3333. Oh, man.
1: What, did you just read a text? What?
0: Go to the I-40 overpass over First Street if you want to see a gigantic homeless camp. They clear it, and in a few hours, they are right back. All back. They are all back. I like this. I guess Santa Fe has nouveau homeless. I look forward to traveling to Santa Fe. This from the text line. Somehow, the homeless look a lot more stylish than the homeless in Albuquerque. What does that mean? Is there... look at those homeless. They're so stylish. Look at that.
1: I don't know about stylish.
0: All we have
1: homeless
0: here in Albuquerque is I Heart Tim Keller hoodies.
1: I got to tell you, though, our homeless people do look busted. They look third world busted.
0: Really?
1: Oh, yeah. Some of them are so pathetic that, you know, if you see like a more of a middle class looking homeless person on that, it's like, oh, they're not hungry enough yet. You know?
0: I do want to start a band called the Rabid Beavers. I mean, that is, honestly, someone's going to steal that. That might be the best bleeping band name ever. Oh, man. You can get a shot for anything. But rabid beaver shots are probably worse than the normal, like, rabid dog or rabid cat. Rabid beaver, that's probably a string of like 12 different shots. Where rabid beaver, rabid cat, probably 6 different shots. Rabid skunk. Eric, great show. Big thumbs up. I don't know why. Oh, God. Oh,
1: that's hilarious.
0: Did somebody actually graft a thumb on top of their thumb?
1: Why would
0: you do that? Oh, my Lord.
1: That's a mutation if I've ever seen one.
0: I feel bad for homeless people's dogs. They must be thinking, well, I'll give you the punchline when we come back. Michael, you're on News Radio KKOB with Eric Strauss.
14: Yeah, this is Mike.
0: Mike, how you doing, buddy?
14: Real good, thank you.
0: What you got on your mind, brother?
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0: You are on air live on News Radio KKOB with Eric Strauss.
14: Yeah, thank you. I want to propose a national Trump flag day. I want anybody that's got a Trump flag, whether it's on your vehicle, your truck, your car, your house, to fly it. Because, number one, we support this war. We support tariffs, and we support the ballroom. And I'd like for Trump to run for 4 more years, and I will say 4 more beers. Thank you, Eric.
0: You're welcome. I like that call. Good for you, man. I'm not a fan of politicians, so I've never owned a Trump flag. I didn't own an Obama flag, and I certainly would never have a Biden flag because he wasn't running the country for 4 years. But I will say this about Trump. He does trigger people, as you can tell from our last call. Bless his heart, Mike. I think he's just come to the realization. What's that?
1: I was just going to say, I'm never quite sure what he's saying. You know, I'm doing other things, so I only can hear him out of the corner of my ear there. But it's like, it didn't sound all that inflammatory.
0: No, he wants a national Trump flag day, which I think is a damn good idea. And that everybody supports the Iranian war. Look, I don't think anybody supports war. I'm just going to go with this. Like, I don't think anybody, if you are happy we are going to war, there's a special kind of weirdness about you. You know, remember all the libby-dibby-doos and flying the Ukrainian flag? I love how libs jump on crap. You know, remember when everybody was putting the Ukrainian flag on their Facebook and they would put them at their house? Remember that?
1: Yeah, there's still a few people that have supporting Ukraine.
0: I wouldn't be surprised if there was libby-dibby-doos that started flying the Iranian flag for some reason.
1: Oh, Lord.
0: I mean, honestly, I just...
1: Well, I got to tell you, I still support Ukraine. I still support what they're doing and trying to remain independent. And I have no love at all for Iran.
0: Yeah, I mean, look, I get it. I'm going to go back to my initial statement. Nobody in their right mind wants war. But I can promise you this. Obama has kicked the can. They all kicked the can on Iran. I mean, what do we do with Iran? What's the solution there? Do we just let them get nuclear capabilities? That was Obama's big thing. We're going to do it. They're going to do it anyways. This is my struggle as a parent. Do I just let my daughter start dating, or do I put some road bumps there? Which I don't have a problem putting some road bumps. I mean, ultimately, I will let her make mistakes, but I'll put some guardrails there, you know, some reasonable guardrails, because I'm with Man Candy. She's earned that responsibility to make dumb choices, you know, and I'll put some guardrails there because that's my job as a dad, you know, but in all honesty, it's like nobody wanted to do anything about Iran. Yeah, Iran hates America. Is this shocking for people to learn? Like, you get that Iran hates America. And you know who else they hate? Israel. So what? Well, I always wonder with these libby-dibby-doos, like, look, nobody wants war. I mean, no, tariffs. You know who was calling for tariffs? Nancy Pelosi. I played the video a million times.
1: And the wall.
0: And immigration reform. Clinton was like, we got to stop illegal immigration. Obama, we got to stop illegal immigration. And then the senator from California comes out and says, the only rate where our population is growing is because of illegal immigration. That's not a strategy, you dingbat. Like, why don't you grow your population by making it more tenable for Americans to live in your state? You think that every illegal immigrant coming in working for cash under the table is voluntarily giving that money up to Social Security or to taxes? Do you really believe that? If you're here illegally, how are you filing for taxes? How are you paying your fair share of taxes? They don't have answers to this. But she literally said the silent part out loud, and everybody's like, oh, you're not supposed to actually say it. You think it, don't say it. That's those dingbats on The View. I can't believe they got away with saying we need people to clean our toilets in our hotels. Like, you know how bleeping racist that is? I don't either. I don't. Jimmy Kimmel. Like, dude is an idiot. I don't even care about his. No. Why on earth does late night comedy get political? Like, that's the last thing you want to think about before you go to bed. You turn on those, what used to be, you turn on those shows, and Johnny Carson was funny. Johnny Carson was funny. And he never had to drag you into the BS of the day. You'd watch the show and you would escape, and the guests and the fun and the Zarnovs and the, you know, it was fun. Why did late night become another arm of the left wing extremists? In Santa Fe McDonald's drive-thru, this from the text line, I was told by a homeless man that I was, and I quote, a whack bleep bee. All I said, no, to his request that I buy him a Coke for nothing. He didn't even offer to wash my windshield or anything. Not even a little meth or dance or nothing. I'll give you a dollar for a meth dance. What? Really? Really? That's horrible, Man Candy. That's horribly funny. I'm sorry, that's not even a little meth dance for a dollar, nothing. I'm like, I buy you that Coke for a little. Shame on down.
1: Can you dance a little jig for me? Maybe a little Irish shake.
0: Oh, good evening.

0: I don't give a bleep what you think. Just entertain and be funny. It's the end of the day. Like, that's where you want to go for politics is the late night shows? Really? Really? It's just stupid. It drives me nuts. Like, why people put up with it is beyond me. Clovis Animal Control received a call Friday. What about the Rabid Skunks? That'd be a good band name, too. Like the one in Clovis. The skunk was exhibiting abnormal behavior. I don't know. I haven't watched enough skunks to actually call animal control and go, that skunk is definitely abnormal. Looks like its tail is tweaking out. We'll take what was I supposed to do, man, Candy? I just distracted myself.
1: ABQ Guns.
0: Oh, talk about Arnie, because I love him. It. You know, if y'all don't support the people that support the show, it's hard for us to stay on air. So please get out and support the people that support this show, like Arnie from ABQ Guns, because he is amazing. He knows more about guns than most people would know in 10 lifetimes. I'm telling you, this is your go-to gun store. 13 million items on his website, shop.abqguns.com. 899-1144 is the phone number. He's open Monday through Friday, 9 a.m. to 6 p.m., Saturday, 9 a.m. to 4 p.m., 6301 Riverside Plaza, right at Corso Montano Suite 3, just behind Wex. 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
8: 243-3333, give us a call. We loves you, Viper Pit. In case we don't say that enough, I know there's a lot of choices out there. And you being as loyal as you have been to Man Candy and I, it means the world to us. I mean, well, I couldn't do this long without that audience, you know, without the Viper Pit. So if you haven't joined the Viper Pit, it's very exclusive. It's very hard to do. You call 243-3333, Man Candy Genuflex, and then does a, you know, kind of in the air, like a gesticulation of him touching both your shoulders, left to right, right to left.
9: Whoopee!
8: And you're officially nominated. Is that accurate, Man Candy?
10: Well, yeah, it's kind of implied because since you're just on the phone. But wait until you see, you know, Eric's son is a gymnast, and he gets that from his dad. So you're going to see at the barbecue on the 9/11.
8: Yeah, I might do the round off back handspring, Man Candy.
10: I was thinking about that, maybe a couple cartwheels, you know. We'll bring out a pummel horse.
8: I can still cartwheel, by the way.
10: Can you pummel horse?
8: Yeah, I can pummel a horse. I can do that. 243-3333. By the way, Man Candy, how can people find the podcast out there?
10: Oh, that's a good question. Newsradiokkob.com. 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Go to the House of Strauss. It's yellow with the red lettering. 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That way you can listen to the whole thing. There's commercials in it, but we cut a lot of the commercials out, so you're getting more of a concentrated experience. But yeah, you can also say, okay, Google, find the House of Strauss podcast. Or, hey, Siri, find the House of Strauss podcast. Or, Alexa, find the House of Strauss podcast. Any of those ways will get you the podcast. You can sit there and listen to it at your leisure. Remember Willie? Willie used to not be able to listen at work, so he would get the podcast and listen to them when he could.
8: Yeah.
10: Just so that he wouldn't miss that. Go ahead.
8: Super appreciate it. This from the text line from Mark. Strauss, as a kid, I had a band called the Itchy Groins. Why do I like that? Who the hell came up with that one? One of his band members, like, man, I just got out of gym class and I got a case of the itchy groins. And they were like, itchy groins, itchy groins, yeah, boy. And they started bumping each other and fist bumping. And they're like, we're the itchy groins. I guarantee you. Itchy groins. We did a hot version of Catch Scratch Fever. Oh, boy. By Uncle Ted Nugent. Thanks. Thanks for that, Mark. My night would not have been complete without knowing you were in a band called the Itchy Groins. I'll never look at you the same, Mark.
10: What about the Rabid Beavers?
8: Rabid Beavers is a band that must happen, Man Candy. I am not kidding you. Now, people keep sending me that picture of the Beaver Barbecue. I guess there's a Beaver Barbecue place. And it's like, Beaver Barbecue, it's not good unless you get it messy all over your beaver. They literally have the beaver as their, and the barbecue sauce is running all over its little teeth. You know, it's actual beaver, people. Calm down. Why am I single? Darth Rager Amy, a.k.a. Chewbacca, and Albuquerque's finest at United Soccer Star Wars night. What is it? Are you, do you want me to answer that, Darth Rager Amy? Or is this someone... Is that someone looking to date Darth Rager Amy? Because Man Candy and I are known for actually doing a love connection.
10: Is we did it before, you remember?
8: Yeah, we did. All right, 243-3333. I assume, look, I'm letting you lead the show, Man Candy, but I'm assuming we're at the break. No, we did it at the top. All right, we're going to take a quick break. When we come back, she's not picking a side.
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8: I just started eating some of Man Candy's cheddar cheese goldfish. Look, Darth Rager, Amy, and a Chewbacca suit. That is so awesome.
10: That's hilarious.
8: That is hilarious. God, she's funny. That is too much. She's having fun. I love the Albuquerque Police Department. Their hands are so tied. Bless their hearts. That picture came through Darth Rager Amy, and it's hilarious. I love it. Oh, how come I can't do a Chewbacca?
10: Really,
8: sound like I'm just choking on something.
10: It's almost like you need some water in the back of your throat to do the gargle.
8: Let me try. Here, I'll do this for Amy. Hold on.
10: Do it.
8: Hold on.
10: Here.
8: Yeah. Oh.
10: No, get it further back.
8: I can't. I'm going to choke myself.
10: Well, choke on it a little
8: bit. I'm going to die on here. How'd he go out? He's impersonating Chewbacca. In the mid-80s, I knew a guy that had a punk band called The Throbbing Knobs. That's a good one.
10: Oh, my Lord.
8: That's pretty funny. There is so much echo on this microphone, man, Gandy. It's hilarious. I feel like every day for the next month, I'm just going to be on a bad cell phone call. And on that note, I'm just going to eat a damn goldfish live on the air. I don't think it could sound much worse. Can you all hear that? And damn it, man, Candy, I didn't want the goldfish. I got to keep my girlish figure. This is not helping. I literally had to jam down two. I hadn't eaten all day. So I grabbed two frozen pizzas out of the freezer right before I ran over because I was running late. Like, there's no way I was going on with Kenny or anything today. I had a bleep show at the MVD. MVD today, by the way. I jammed down two frozen, those little mini ones. You know the mini ones?
10: Mm-hmm. I love those things.
8: Yeah, I slammed down two of them before I came on air. They're disgusting, though. I felt unclean afterwards. Damn it, Darth Rager Amy, I can't stop looking at your picture. That is hilarious, by the way.
10: The Chewbacca picture?
8: She's having fun.
10: Yes, she is.
8: She's living her best life.
10: I love it.
8: She's living her best life, ma'am.
10: You know what I forgot to do, though, after you gave me that plate for the car?
8: What?
10: Add it to our parking garage. So.
8: Just call the number on there.
10: Yeah, so. So they sent me some kind of notice that said...
8: Did you drive that coffin over here?
10: Yeah.
8: Yeah.
10: I drive it
8: every
10: day.
8: I'm not even going to pretend to try to remove your body, dude. Just bury you in the car. It'll save you... I think those things will save you for like $4,000. You can just bury right there in the little smart car.
10: I'm telling you, though, I feel like I'm saving that much every week in savings on gas.
8: Yeah, I was... I don't know that I would ride in that car with you.
10: Well, especially not the way I drive. So
8: it's got to be a little harrowing. Is it fast?
10: Well, people look at me like I'm crazy when I pass them doing 70 or more.
8: So it's spunky then.
10: A little bit. You know, Mercedes builds it. So
8: is it better than your Miata?
10: No.
8: Okay.
10: That's
8: if you're just tuning in. Man Candy drives one of those. It's a smart car, right?
10: Yeah. The little smart 4x2.
8: It actually is supposed to be fairly safe. I will say that. It has a full steel cage roll bar around you.
10: They do. And, nothing's going to protect you, though, if one of these semis falls on you, you know? Or if
8: no.
10: You,
8: well, you would die in most cars if that happened.
10: Exactly. So.
8: Someone texted this. I found a book about reincarnation. It was real expensive, but I thought, well, you only live once. Strauss, every time you talk about your daughter dating, it makes me think about the first time I met the parents of a girl I was dating. Her dad was ready for another six-pack of Schlitz and had me drive him to the Ami Gusto bar. On the way, he showed me the Derringer that he kept in his pocket, but he must have liked me because he gave me one of his beers. What the hell? I am not that dad, bro. I am not that dad. I have to admit, if looks could kill, my daughter would not be dating right now. Let me tell you, if looks could kill, and I had Jedi powers, and they couldn't pin it on me, I don't know, he's choking, he came over, I offered him something to drink, he started choking, he's dead, I don't know. I don't know what happened. You know, if I had the little force grip where they couldn't prove it was me. His larynx is crushed, sir. I didn't touch him. I'm going to grab my keys. Whoop! Sir, you just levitated the keys over. I'm out of here, man. I didn't touch him. I'll swear that under oath. How cool would it be to have force power?
10: Oh, absolutely.
8: Oh, my God. I'd tap him on his left shoulder. Keep tapping him with the force.
10: Mm-hmm.
8: And then I'd Jedi mind trick him and make him say mean things to my daughter so she would just want to break up with him.
10: That's all it would take right there.
8: This is not the daughter you're looking for. Move along.
10: That's right.
8: Move along. It's hell, dude. Parenting is not fun. It's just not. There's nothing fun about this time of my life right now. Well, that's not true, because she did win officer position. I was super happy, and she looked beautiful in a little dress going up to get her awards and stuff. So,
10: brother, you just had a great week with her.
8: Oh, I left him homeless on the dog joke. Oh, let me go back to it.
10: Okay.
8: Oh, my Lord. Did I really? I never gave the punchline?
10: Probably
8: Y'all
10: not.
8: Need to call me out on this stuff. Let me find it. I feel bad for homeless people's dogs. They must be thinking, dang, this is the longest walk ever. There you go. I got that off my plate. And then I just scrolled back as Amy as Darth Chewbacca. She's hilarious, dude. That's hilarious. There you go, my man. I'm sorry I left you hanging. I will get to this, too. Governor Michelle Lujan Grisham isn't planning to endorse either of the two candidates in the increasingly pugnacious Democratic primary race for the office she currently holds, at least for now. The outgoing governor said in an interview this week she's closely following the contest between Deb Haaland and Sam Bregman and has areas of agreement and disagreement with both candidates.
10: Mm-hmm.
8: What a hack.
10: Mm-hmm.
8: How that woman won two terms.
16: We're going to get cannabis.
8: I feel like putting my foot on the scale isn't really fair to a democratic process. What democratic process? There's no democratic process left in New Mexico. If you put a D in front of your name, you win. Deb Haaland has no business being in politics. She is a nitwit. And she made Secretary of the Interior? For what? She couldn't even answer questions. YouTube it. Do your homework. She got two DWIs. The young blood got one and was tarred and feathered and ran out of this town because she's a Republican. And sadly, she was a Hispanic female that was super intelligent, a great, great asset for the Republican Party. Gone. Gone. Ridiculous. And this lady has two DWIs. Because the first one, okay, I'll give you a pass on. The second one, you ain't getting the message. Like, you should never get two. I never gave a pass because I taught the First Offenders Program for 12 years for Metro Court. And literally, I was fine. First offenders, there's a lot of reasons people were in that class. I never tried to judge anyone, ever. But if you were in there with two, I had a problem with you. There is no way after your first you should get a second. Unless you just don't want to deal with the problem. The real issue is you have a problem with alcohol. And that's a totally different, you know, conversation. Someone sent me this. This is hilarious, by the way. Eric, pick your favorite. One, Deb Steen. That's a lot. She is in the Epstein files, what I now will call the Deb Steen files. Oh, man, that is hilarious. But again, doesn't matter if she's in them. The only person that matters is Trump. Trump's in the Epstein files. Other than that, everybody gets a pass. The Clinton, we don't care about that. We reelected him, whatever. DUI Deb, DEI Deb, Dummy Deb. Ooh, I won't say the next one. That one's a little. That one's bad, man, Candy. Debstein's Jet. Lolita Deb Express. Lolita Deb Express. And I'll give you the last three when we come back.
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8: 243-3333. I assume we're back, Man Candy. Yeah. Okay, cool. The seventh caller will win tickets to the Isotopes. You can just call the show right now. Man Candy will get you hooked up with some Isotopes tickets. It's a four pack Oklahoma City Comets. So he'll give you details. Seventh caller, 243-3333. And we will give you a four pack of tickets to the Albuquerque Isotopes. We are going through our favorite Deb Holland nicknames: Debstein, DUI Deb, DEI Deb, Dummy Deb, Debbie, Debstein's Jet, Lolita Debspress, Dark Money Deb, Swalwell Deb Endorsement, Deb Endorsement, and Doxing Deb. Just say Deb Downer. And I want to be governor. Wah, wah. Debbie Downer. Remember Debbie Downer?
10: Yes, that was a good poll. I love
8: with a brain running at a deficit. Or she has a brain deficiency.
5: I was caring about the Bears.
8: And the odds of her coming in the House of Strauss, 0 to none. That's on her list of to-dos. The Eric Strauss show is going to be pretty much not on there. Let's just say that. All right, let's get some random facts and get the bleep out of here. What do you say, Viper Pit? Are you with me on this? I mean, this story about the fence being stolen in broad daylight was depressing. Skunks with rabies, depressing. You know, a lot of depressing stuff. U.S. unleashes on U.S. unleashes midnight strikes on crucial Iran oil port in retaliation to attack on Navy as Trump insists ceasefire remains. I don't know how you fire on people and say it's a ceasefire. It's like when Man Candy throat punches me and then says, your throat got in the way. It wasn't really a throat punch. I more put my karate chop up and your throat went into it. Whatever. Whatever, Man Candy. Whatever makes you sleep at night. Whatever. Pop Rocks debuted in 1976, meaning that it's now 50 years old. It did disappear from 1980 to 1986 when everybody was worried that the candy caused kids to explode. Like little Mikey from the Life cereal commercials. Was that really a thing, why they stopped making them? Oh, I love those things. You talk about a fun candy. And you drink soda with it, and it basically just spit out your mouth. Y'all remember those? Those were great Pop Rocks. Oh, those are so good. Little Mikey didn't actually explode. It was just an urban legend. Oh, really? I really thought he exploded from Pop Rocks. Was that really a rumor? Oh, my Lord. People are dumb. Kraft Mac and Cheese came out in 1937 during the Great Depression, and it was an instant hit because it could serve a family of four for 19 cents. Is that true? Wow. I don't know about four. I could promise you this. My daughter can eat an entire box of Kraft mac and cheese by herself. Kimberly, congratulations. Go to the game. Hot dogs always taste better at the ballpark, by the way. The only common English word that ends with the letter MT is dreamt. I dreamt Kimberly would win the tickets and would buy me a hot dog at the Isotopes game. See how I use that in a sentence, man, Candy? See how I did that? You don't care. I got things to do in here, Eric. It's production things. If you had to do this and write things down, you'd understand. I need to hear from Snowflake tomorrow. You know who hasn't been on the show in a while? DUI Deb and Snowflake. Why haven't we heard from Snowflake? We got to have Snowflake back on. Man, Candy, you didn't ban Snowflake, did you?
10: No. Well, maybe for a minute, but yeah, okay. Let's get him back in there.
8: He's welcome to come back tomorrow.
10: We got to get his harp music ready, and somebody better needs to find his little pink beret that he wears when he's hugging
8: his raspberry beret. His raspberry beret. The most common city name in the world is San Jose. There are 1,716 cities, towns, and villages, counties, and regions named San Jose. San Antonio is second. Michael Jordan still earns approximately $150 million a year from his Nike endorsement, nearly five times more than any other NBA star. Go out and make a difference in the world. Eric Strauss, I am outro.
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26: From ABC News, I'm Dave Packer. Severe storms and tornadoes leaving behind a trail of destruction in Mississippi.
27: Outside Hattiesburg in the town of Purvis, reports of people trapped in their homes, entire subdivisions in splinters.
28: We came into this hall and everybody kneeled down.
27: The tornado hit just as Pastor Jimmy Brazil and congregants at Cold Town Baptist Church were finishing a meal.
28: After things kind of settled a little bit, we began to venture out and look, and we saw that our fellowship hall was destroyed.
27: Across the state, at least 17 people hurt and more than 1,000 buildings and homes destroyed.
26: ABC's Faith Abube in Purvis, Mississippi. Three people who were aboard the MV Hondius cruise ship have died from the Hantavirus, and two others infected are currently hospitalized in the Netherlands. ABC's Victor Oquendo.
29: When the ship arrives in the Canary Islands, passengers and crew will be screened on board before they can go home. As for those seven Americans who returned to the U.S., none have symptoms, but they are being closely monitored.
26: President Trump asked about the outbreak.
30: We have a lot of people, a lot of great people studying it. It should be fine. We hope.
26: The president commenting during an on-site inspection of renovations to the reflecting pool outside the Lincoln Memorial. Earlier today, the president found out a trade court ruled that his global 10% tariff is unlawful.
31: Donald Trump put in place the 10% tariff hours after the Supreme Court ruled against his first attempt at tariffs in February. With today's ruling, the Court of International Trade concluded that Trump's fix to his illegal tariffs is unlawful, too. In a split ruling, the court said the Trump administration misread a key term in the law used to justify the sweeping tariffs. Peter Harolambous, ABC News, New York.
26: The U.S. launching what it says is a counterattack on Iranian targets after CENTCOM says Iran fired at U.S. destroyers in the Strait of Hormuz. This is the U.S. and Iran try to restart talks to end the war. A one-page framework would be a precursor to more talks. You're listening to ABC News.
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26: Secretary Marco Rubio spent hours with the first American pope today talking Iran and other humanitarian issues. ABC's Melissa Adan.
34: This was a super significant meeting, and it really could help the U.S. in the Holy See. That's where things are right now. You know, we know Pope Leo and Secretary Rubio have very differing opinions on peacemaking and what it really looks like to achieve and get peace. But look, there's common ground. We know Rubio is a devout Catholic, and unlike the president or the VP, Rubio has not criticized Pope Leo directly.
26: The growing popularity of ultra-marathon races is putting the spotlight on elite runners with a race in Arizona this week, bringing record-breaking wins and a heartbreaking tragedy. ABC's Michelle Franzen.
0: Tragedy and triumph on the trails of the Cocodona 250 race in Arizona. Ultra-marathoner Rachel Entrekin, the overall winner for both women and men, set a new course record Wednesday, finishing the 250-mile race in 56 hours, 9 minutes, and 28 seconds. The Cocodona 250 is known as one of the toughest U.S. ultra-marathons. Runners pass through the red rocks of Sedona and trek more than a mile in elevation. Organizers also confirmed a woman participant died collapsing while running that race due to a medical emergency. No other details were disclosed. Michelle Franzen, ABC News.
26: Rapper Kodak Black faces new legal trouble with his arrest in Florida this week for allegedly trafficking MDMA last year after drugs were found during a search. Dave Packery.
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0: 877-381-3811, 877-381-3811. In hour three, we have two governors, separate appearances. At the top of the hour, 8 p.m. Eastern, America's governor, Governor Ron DeSantis from Florida. And at 8:30 p.m. Eastern, we have the great governor of Texas. He's fantastic as well, Governor Abbott. And that was the best times that they were available in hour three. So you won't want to miss that. But there is breaking news right now from CENTCOM. U.S. forces intercepted unprovoked Iranian attacks and responded with self-defense strikes as U.S. Navy guided missile destroyers transited the Strait of Hormuz to the Gulf of Oman on May 7th. That's today. Iranian forces launched multiple missiles, drones, and small boats as USS Truxtun, USS Rafael Peralta, and USS Mason transited the International Sea Passage. No U.S. assets were struck. U.S. Central Command, CENTCOM, eliminated inbound threats and targeted Iranian military facilities responsible for attacking U.S. forces, including missile and drone launch sites, command and control locations, and intel surveillance and reconnaissance nodes. CENTCOM does not seek escalation, but remains positioned and ready to protect American forces. There's also some reports that tonight the UAE has sent its Air Force to attack Iranian sites. And you can see online some of that activity taking place. Now, what bothers me about the CENTCOM release is these are defensive actions, and we don't seek to escalate. To me, when you put out a statement like that, just to me, you're sending the wrong message. You're sending the wrong message to the enemy. You're sending the wrong message to the Arab allies. You're sending the wrong message to our allies, the Israelis, that we will only strike if struck. We will only attack if attacked. We're not going to get this over with, and we're not going to have a clear victory unless we finish them off. And I've talked about this now since this war began and even before. Militarily, economically, and in the interior of Iran, arm the resistance. Determine what group or groups to help and to arm. Target the IRGC. Target the internal security forces. The regular army in Iran is not the Iranian Guard. The regular army in Iran is a real army, but it's not part of the personalized, ideological, military wing of the Islamo-Nazi regime. It is a quote-unquote regular army. Not as well trained, not as well equipped. And as it turns out, not getting paid very well lately either. And so the goal is to encourage, not through talk, not through messages, the army to basically drop gun and run or to turn on the internal security forces and others. But none of this is going to happen, in my opinion, if we do not get arms to the resistance in Iran. And I can think of no other circumstance and environment where this would work any better. We did this in Afghanistan. We did it in Nicaragua. We did it in Angola. We did it in Honduras. We've done it in many places during the Reagan administration when the CIA director was the great Bill Casey. I'm starting to wonder if our CIA is up to this. Maybe they're risk averse. Maybe the bureaucrats have taken over. I don't know. But to leave the third leg of an effective campaign to destroy that regime essentially dormant, to the best of my knowledge, maybe it's not, but I think it is, or at least semi is worrisome to me. By the way, I'm not criticizing anything. I'm just explaining my thoughts. That's what I do. And what do I mean that the environment there, the circumstances there are better than most? You have 92 million people there. 80% of them want nothing to do with this regime. They've died by the tens of thousands. 50,000 died in January in 2 days. They have sped up executions. They're executing more people than ever before, mostly young people. They're tightening their grip on the society. They've cut off all communications, and now they're able to track if there's even efforts in various homes and other facilities to make communications, because they know that in order to survive, they must continue to kill, torture, imprison, or they won't survive. And so they're not just looking over their shoulders. They've turned around and they're attacking their people. Liberating those people is crucially important for them, obviously, and for us. And for us. And we should make maximum use of every one of our options here. And once they're supported and armed, our military and the Israeli military should back them up. When they hit a building, when they hit a unit, when they hit what they need to hit, they're backed up by our air power. Again, we've done this before. Do we have the will to do it now? I don't know what the CIA is telling the president. I'm concerned that he's being told that it's farcical, or that the people won't rise up. And of course, that would be a horrible misjudgment, historically horrible. And for those who say we need an exit strategy or an exit ramp, first of all, I'm sick of these phrases that get created and then regurgitated as if they mean something. There is no exit ramp. Should we surrender? That's the advice of Piers Morgan. Get out of there. Of course, he's a moron. What does he know? He's not the only one. He's not the only one, many. The same crowd, the same radical isolationists who've been trying to sabotage this war effort with their propaganda, and they know it's heard by the enemy, and they know they're dispiriting some sector of the American public, but they keep it up. They pretend we're losing. Losing? What are they, nuts? But most of them hate Trump. They didn't hate him before, they hate him now. Or they kept it quiet. But now they're out of the closet. They're fully exposed, and it's very ugly. Very ugly. What the president has done here is historic. It's taken a lot of courage. And we're only in this position to finish them off because he brought us to this point, with our military and economically. And despite what the half-wits and the nitwits, despite what the radical isolationists, woke, Reich, neo-fascists have to say, despite what the Democrats and the Marxists and the Islamists have to say, as they all regurgitate the enemy's propaganda, as they all interview each other, this has been a spectacular military and economic success up till now. What will determine whether it continues to be so is how this ends. It can be a glorious victory or a historic mistake. I have a lot of faith in our president. I have a lot of faith that he knows this. I also have a lot of faith in the enemy. that they're so ideologically stuck, that they're such a dire death cult that they don't know how to say no. Let me reverse that. They don't know how to say yes. Yes. My view is simple. They surrender or they die. I'll be right back.
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0: Two facts, one conclusion. Fact one, the U.S. Treasury recently reported the government has $6 trillion in assets and $47 trillion in liabilities, plus $88 trillion more in promises it cannot fund. So by definition, that's insolvency. And since 2021, gold prices have tracked U.S. debt almost perfectly. Fact two, in 2025, global gold demand crossed 5,000 tons for the first time in history. Investment demand jumped 84%. And mine production rose just 1%. 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
11: 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I hope you'll set your DVR, especially Sunday, because it's Mother's Day Sunday, and we all celebrate that. If you don't know if you'll be home in time, you know, you want to set your DVR. You don't want to miss it. And let's see. Saturday, we have Rebecca Heinrichs, who is absolutely wonderful, from the Hudson Institute. And Christopher Rufo, who's going to get into CARE, their terrorism, and how they're being funded by your federal tax dollars through Governor Newsom. And Sunday's show, again, it's Mother's Day, so you might definitely want to set your DVR. We're going to have the great Newt Gingrich, who's been absent for a little while overseas, and the great retired four-star General Jack Keane. So we got two fantastic shows awaiting your eyes and ears, just for you. And we have our brand new Liberty's Voice video podcast up right now at Rumble and YouTube.

0: 2. We had a little slow start getting it up there, but it's up there now. I hope you'll check it out. Get into these issues of what's freedom, what's tyranny. How are we doing as a country? 250th anniversary of the Declaration. What do we need to do? What are we up against? And I make reference to a book you may have heard of that came out in 2009 called Liberty and Tyranny, the number one conservative book in a generation, which came out simultaneously with the Tea Party movement. So we'll get into all these things, a lot going on right here, right now, on this show, Sea to Shining Sea. In hour 3, we have Governor DeSantis and Governor Abbott. Governor DeSantis will talk about the change in the congressional seats in Florida, among other things. And Governor Abbott, we're going to talk about CARE and this lawsuit that he has going and how this may finally expose CARE for what it is. And I just think there's a lot of good things going on as well as a lot of challenging and dark things going on. So I'm here to try and sort them through with you. Here we are. My favorite platform, radio, in our national town hall meeting. This is what we do. Liberty's Voice today, among other things, here's a couple clips. Cut one, go. The number one selling conservative book in a generation was this one, Liberty and Tyranny. I wrote it in 2008, 18 years ago. It was published in 2009, 17 years ago. And the world has changed enormously since then. Do we even talk about conservative principles anymore? This book sold 1.5 million copies. And I remember my father, God bless his soul, I sent him the final draft that I was sending in to the publisher. And I asked him to take a look at it for me. And I didn't hear from him for a whole week. That wasn't the way we usually communicated. And then he called me and he said, "That is a killer book. You've got a hit. It's going to sell a million copies." I said, Dad, you're just my dad. He said, "No. It lays it all out in plain English. People are going to really enjoy this book." And he was right. And many of you purchased it and read it. Cut two, go. These times are very dark times. They really are. Do we even discuss conservatism today? I feel like we spend more time discussing other people. Do we even teach conservatism and what that means today? I feel like we're so busy playing defense, we don't. Now, don't get me wrong. Times are much more extreme and dangerous today than they were when I wrote this book. I think we're really looking into the abyss here if we don't get our act together and if we don't get a ruling class in place that's strong enough and has the will to push back. And so I think my goal, my purpose is to help rally the troops, rally Americans to the cause. And this is why I'm live again, obviously. This is why I believe we have to have a solid victory with Iran. The sooner the better. The ceasefire that's gone on, what, 4 weeks, 5 weeks, 6 weeks, whatever it is, I don't think is helpful to getting this resolved and over with. Victory. The American people like winners. The American people like victory. The politics and the polls will follow. The gas prices will go down. That will follow. Victory has many virtues, including the elimination of a regime that we don't have to worry about anymore. We've got to win these midterm elections. We got people who are out there who tell you the only way to win is basically to surrender to the Iranians. The only way to win is to embrace the Marxists, Islamists. We've got some of them now who are talking up Democrats. Ignore these people. Conservative talk radio, my show on Fox and others, certain podcasters, we know what we're talking about. I'll be right back. Folks, history is unfolding right before our eyes. The President of the United States has delivered an incredible, consequential first year, restoring strength at our borders, rebuilding American confidence, and putting this country back on a path of common sense and constitutional principles. I believe our system was never meant to rest on one leader. 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
0: Welcome back, folks. Lots going on. I'm trying to keep track of this. I don't have firsthand information, but it does look like good information, like the UAE was hit. Potentially by the Iranians. I've been impressed with that little country, quite frankly. There's a lot of spunk, a lot of pushback, and they're aligned now with the United States and Israel. There's no question about it. and Israel has been providing them with air defense systems and has been using, to some extent, its air force to try and protect that country. See, the potential here for taking out that regime is truly, truly the spreading of peace in the Middle East in ways we could never contemplate before. War has a funny way of resetting the table, of changing things. And it can make a big difference. Here's Ambassador Mike Waltz at the UN today. I'm a big fan of this guy. Cut three, go.
12: Where it seeks to demand that all ship captains from international shipping, commercial shipping, civilian shipping, basically have to check in and pay a bribe, pay a toll in order to use these international waterways. So that doesn't just affect this region. It affects the entire world. Imagine if we had countries, regardless of the conflict, regardless of what you think about the conflict or who started what, imagine if you had two countries, hypothetically, like Spain and Morocco, have some type of dispute and then throw sea mines into the Straits of Gibraltar and then start trying to charge shipping to pass through the Straits of Gibraltar in a cynical bid for leverage with the other side. Collective punishment of the entire world to try to resolve some type of dispute. It's unacceptable, it's immoral, and it's illegal in international law. So look, this should be a simple demand: the removal of mines from an international waterway, that you cannot exact illegal tolls. We have to address these violations here in the council. And we have to ask ourselves, if a country chooses to oppose such a simple proposition, do they really want peace?
0: And here's the thing, ladies and gentlemen, as long as the regime survives, the ideology survives. And the ideology is one of worldwide Islamist revolution. It's not just about controlling one nation, Iran. It's about a worldwide conquest. That's why they fund terrorism. Qatar does too. But Qatar and Iran, even though they've been aligned in the past, and they may still be to some extent, they're of two different Muslim sects. S-E-C-T-S. And you can't really contain and manage forever this ideology, this death cult. As long as the regime exists, the regime will be as the regime is. It doesn't change its spots. Particularly when you combine a religious fervor with an ideological fervor, people call political Islam. Something very interesting, I went back and I started reading the original Khomeini's comments and what people wrote about him at the time. He used Marxist / populist propaganda, and he linked it to this jihadi Islamist revolutionary government. So he would talk about the people, the rights of the people, the many versus the few, and in the rich in the West, and the few in the West who really try to control the many. So he used Marxist propaganda. And he linked it to the Islamist revolution. Just like the Marxists / communists, they're not limited to a country within borders. This is an international revolutionary movement. Same with the Islamists. This is why I constantly use the phrase Marxist-Islamist. Marxist-Islamist. Because that's what we're dealing with. That's what's going on in Iran. And it is an international revolution, they believe. And they argue, compelled by Allah, compelled by God. And the only way the 12th Imam will reveal himself is if they take over the world by force or otherwise. They have to conquer the world and eliminate or force everybody to adhere to their fundamentalism. Otherwise, the 12th Imam, who's in hiding, will not appear. Once they achieve the purity of the human race, he will appear. And there will be peace and prosperity and, you know, flowers blooming in the winter, all kinds of cool stuff. That's what they believe. Now, you can't manage that. You can't contain that for decade after decade after decade. You just can't. Because when you look at our weakness, the Democrat Party, our weakness, the suicidal isolationists, and the growing Marxist Islamist influence in our country. Look at New York, for God's sakes. But it's going on. We will not have the will. We will not have the political will or the psychological will or the unity as a people to fight it. Which has been my point. What happens 10 years from now? What happens when Donald Trump leaves the presidency? What if the Democrats take the presidency? You think they're going to enforce any agreement? I don't care how great the agreement is. What do the framers say about the Constitution? We can give you the best Constitution mankind has ever conceived. And we have. But if the people lose their virtue, it doesn't matter. Because a parchment can't fix a people that don't have virtue. Now, luckily, a majority of us do. But we're still having to fight, in some cases play defense. We're up against these very craven forces. And it's problematic. The fact of the matter is, in a situation like this, it's very rare in history, very rare, to have an enemy like this, that it's on its back. A very, very dangerous enemy. Don't let anybody persuade you otherwise. And the window is a very small window. It's a very small window. So the question is, will we pursue victory or will we take a step? Will we take a step short of victory, which means no victory, temporary victory, interim victory? The president just posted on True Social, three world-class American destroyers just transited very successfully out of the Strait of Hormuz under fire. There was no damage done to the three destroyers, but great damage done to the Iranian attackers. They were completely destroyed, along with numerous small boats, which are being used to take the place of their fully decapitated Navy. President goes on, these boats went to the bottom of the sea quickly and efficiently. Missiles were shot at our destroyers and were easily knocked down. Likewise, drones came and were incinerated while in the air. Sounds like lasers to me. They dropped ever so beautifully down to the ocean, very much like a butterfly dropping to its grave. A normal country would have allowed these destroyers to pass, but Iran is not a normal country. They are led by lunatics. If they had the chance to use a nuclear weapon, they would do it without question. But they'll never have that opportunity, and just like we knocked them out today again, we'll knock them out a lot harder. And a lot more violently in the future if they don't get their deal signed fast. So we're back to the deal. Our three destroyers, with their wonderful crews, will now rejoin our naval blockade, which is truly a wall of steel, President Donald Trump. I want to remind you about how wrong the Democrats and the media have been. They're always wrong. When Ronald Reagan gave a national speech, the Strategic Defense Initiative, SDI, he was mocked. The generals and the scientists who were advising him that this could be done over time, but we needed to apply the resources, they were mocked. And so they mocked him by coming up with this Star Wars label. Oh, Star Wars, great. All fiction, all science fiction, all fantasy. And throughout his presidency, he had a fight like hell to get funding for the SDI, what would become the Patriot Missile Defense System and beyond. And Reagan talked about it being like a bullet hitting a bullet, a missile hitting a missile. And again, they went to their phony experts who said that's not possible, it'll never happen. But the man who feared it most was Mikhail Gorbachev. And what he knew was, as the Soviet Union didn't have the resources, didn't have the technology, didn't have the brain power to keep up with us. And that's how we got our nuclear deal. And that's the beginning of the end of the Soviet Union. We can learn from these things, America. It was Reagan with the great CIA director, Bill Casey, the great Secretary of Defense, Caspar Weinberger, the great Secretaries of State, first Al Haig, then George Shultz, among others, who decided to arm the resistance, who we called freedom fighters, in our hemisphere to stop the spread of communism, in Africa to stop the spread of communism, in Afghanistan to take out the Soviet government there, and in other places. And it worked. And it worked. And the CIA today, in my view, needs to step up in this regard. I'm sure it's doing a fantastic job in other regards, but in this regard. And it can do the same thing for the people of Iran, who are chomping at the bit to have an opportunity to overthrow this government. And they can't overthrow the government with their bare hands. They tried in January, and they lost 50,000 people. Most of them were their children. And they tried before, when Obama was president. Same thing. They were mowed down again. And they tried before that. And they were mowed down again. For God's sakes, we're in a position to help them, to arm them, and help ourselves at the same time. I'll be right back.
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0: I'm a big fan of John Hagin, pastor, Cornerstone Church, Hagee Ministries. Fabulous family. His son is also a pastor, Matt Hagee. And my wife and I have been there on various occasions. We'll go down there again to San Antonio because we so enjoy it and love it. And they are so welcoming. So welcoming. You know, Pastor Hagee and his family created Christians United for Israel, CUFI. And I was honored last summer to receive an award from them. And we've traveled to Israel more than once with the Hagees and other Jews and pastors. If you haven't tried it, it's a fabulous, fabulous experience. We talk a lot in this country about defending life. We debate it. We argue it, we vote on it, but the real question is this: what are we actually doing about it? 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You know, there's a place, it's called Sanctuary of Hope. It's not about slogans, it's about action. 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And I want to thank you in advance, because I know you in this audience care about these things. We're going to spend some time next hour, and really as much as we can get in before the governors appear in the third hour, on Mondami on the East Coast and what's going on the West Coast as well in that governor's race and in the race for mayor of Los Angeles. And it will matter, and it does matter. And I have said, I announced here yesterday, and I've repeated it online, and I want to repeat it tonight. It's clear to me that Zohran Mamdani is intentionally creating an environment in New York City that is very hostile to the Jewish community, that is actually violent, violent, that Jews are being harassed and pushed and beaten on the streets, and when they're attending temple with bullhorns and so forth, and in Jewish neighborhoods, swastikas, and other hateful things are going on. Because the thugs, the Islamists, the neo-Nazis know they can get away with it. They can get away with it. And Mamdani speaks out of both sides of his mouth, and he knows exactly what's taking place. And he's trying to create an environment to depopulate the city of the Jewish people. That's what he's doing. And I think he wants to make it a permanent center for people of his faith.
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21: From ABC News, I'm Dave Packer. Multiple sources tell ABC News that the CDC has activated their emergency operations center and has classified the Hantavirus outbreak at level 3. That's the lowest level of emergency activation and comes after that deadly outbreak on a cruise ship in the Atlantic. Senior fellow at Harvard University's Kennedy School, Dr. Ashish Jha, says that the virus does not spread as easily as COVID.
22: There's one strain, the Andes strain, that's the one that's causing this, does spread from people to people. It's pretty hard. You have to have pretty prolonged contact. This is not casual. This is not a grocery store. That's not being in an elevator with somebody for 30 seconds. You have to have prolonged contact with somebody before you can spread it to them.
21: U.S. and Iran exchanging a new round of strikes after weeks of calm. ABC's Rachel Scott.
23: The Pentagon says Iran fired missiles at American Navy destroyers trying to cross the Strait of Hormuz, and that the U.S. fired back, striking Iranian military facilities and command locations. Central Command describes the American strikes as self-defense. In an interview with Meet, President Trump called them something else, a love tap. Still, Iranians now accuse the U.S. of violating the ceasefire, though the president insists it is still in effect.
21: For 2 days now, investigators in Central California have searched a property related to the disappearance of Kristen Smart. She was last seen leaving a college party in 1996, and her body was never found. In 2022, a man she was with that night, Paul Forrest, was convicted of her kidnapping and murder.
24: The podcast Your Own Backyard is credited with helping crack the case. The host of the show sharing photos of Flores's mother, Susan, answering the door Wednesday when authorities showed up with a search warrant. Prosecutors believe Smart may have been buried on property owned by the Flores family.
21: ABC's Trevor Ault. Twisters slamming Mississippi, leaving a devastating trail of destruction across the South. Hundreds of homes now destroyed and at least 17 people are reported injured. 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
21: A new lawsuit putting the pressure on school officials at Ohio State University over the actions of their former employees decades ago. ABC's Aaron Katursky has more.
27: 30 former Ohio State football players, including several who went on to play in the NFL, are joining a federal lawsuit against the school alleging they were sexually abused by a team doctor. That doctor, Richard Strauss, worked at Ohio State for two decades beginning in 1978. And in that time, hundreds of student athletes alleged he abused them.
21: Life in prison without the possibility of parole. That's the sentence handed down for the man accused of killing one person and injuring dozens of others during a Molotov cocktail attack in Boulder, Colorado last summer. After sentencing, District Attorney Michael Daugherty had a message for Mohamed Suleiman.
28: As much as his act was brutal and monstrous and horrific, it was also, and hear me loud and clear, cowardly. Because you want to come to Boulder County, you want to go to any community and set innocent people on fire, you are truly a coward.
21: Suleiman also faces federal charges in the attack. The NCAA looks to make next March extra mad with a new expansion for the first round of the famed tournament. Organizers bumping up the field to 76 teams. One of the commissioners saying this move will hopefully bring even more compelling games for fans. After spending several hours at the Vatican with Pope Leo, Secretary of State Marco Rubio will meet with Italy's prime minister to discuss the ongoing war in Iran. Dave Packer, ABC News.
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12: 444-4444. Carlos Urias, Benoist, managing attorney, 2711 Carlisle Boulevard, Northeast Albuquerque.
13: He's here. 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
0: Hello, America. Mark Levin here. Our number, 877-381-3811, 877-381-3811. Mondami, at a press conference yesterday, when two people trying to go to a synagogue were harassed, really threatened. It was frightening watching this, surrounded right in front of a synagogue. And this is the second or third time it's happened at this synagogue. And these were Islamists. They were dressed like Islamists. They had broken English. And here's Mondami, cut four, go.
14: There is no tolerance for anti-Semitism, and I've also been clear to New Yorkers my honest opinions about the fact that when we have a real estate expo that is promoting the sale of land, which includes the sale of land in occupied West Bank in settlements that are a violation of international law.
0: I agree with that. Why are the Palestinians in the Judea and Samaria areas, why are they occupying land that has never belonged to them? Before that name was even concocted in 1965 by Arafat working with the Russians, Arafat, an Egyptian. So I agree with him on that aspect of it. Why is there occupation? But it's not by the Israelis, unless 4,000 years ago was occupation. Piers Morgan doesn't quite know that either. He's a moron. No, the Palestinians, you see. Judean Samaria. So what is the mayor doing? We'll let him finish and then I'll sum up. Go ahead.
14: I firmly disagree with.
0: He disagrees with land sales, real estate sales, in Judean Samaria by the Jews who live in Judean Samaria. And the fact that they were going to have an event at this synagogue was intolerable to him. This real estate expo promoting the sale of land in violation of international law, something he firmly disagrees with. And so while he's not anti-Semitic, mind you, and while his wife is a bleeding anti-Semite, Jew hater, Israel hater, America hater, Christian hater, not the mayor. That's not what attracted him to her. No, no, no, no. That's her brilliance, I guess. And this isn't the first time. They had a commission on anti-Semitism, and he killed it. And he killed it. And other steps that he's taken that demonstrate what he really is. He's a thug. An absolute thug. doing exactly what I said last hour and last night, what he's doing. Of course, he's talking out of both sides of his mouth. But he is what he is. Now he's attacking the wealthy as he always does. I said he's a Marxist Islamist. That's what he is. That's what they are of his ilk. Here's what he says about Ken Griffin. Now, what did Ken Griffin do to New York? Created thousands and thousands of jobs. The man's worth about $50 billion. That doesn't mean it's in his mattress, his investments, and so forth. He's created thousands of jobs for families in New York, getting good paychecks, pensions, medical care, paying taxes to the city and the state as he pays taxes for his investments in the city. But that's not good enough. Because a guy who's 35 years old, who's done literally nothing with his life, but he ran for a seat in the state legislature, who was born into wealth, not the kind of Ken Griffin wealth, but other wealth, whose father is a bomb-throwing, terror-supporting professor in Colombia, whose mother was a documentarian, quote-unquote, subsidized by the Qatari monarchy. And, of course, CARE, a front group for Hamas, a terrorist organization. They're all in for Mondami. And, of course, Barack Obama. You know, I think it's really extraordinary. It's an extraordinary politician. Obama was always the radical. He was always the commie. Yes, he was. He always hit it. But that's what who he is, and who he was, rather. And that's it. How can you call this guy an extraordinary leader? He's already bankrupting the city. And all of you people there know it. And all of you people there know he's going to massively increase your property taxes if he can get away with it. And all you people know he's chasing out these billionaires. Let me tell you a little secret. The billionaires make up 0.1% of the population, even if that much, and they pay 50% of the taxes. Wow, chase them out. They're leaving the city. Some are staying in New York, but they're not in New York City. Some are going to New Jersey, but most are leaving. They've made a decision. All right, I'm out of here. Let's go to Florida, Texas, Tennessee. They want us. They treat us right. We'll create jobs there. We'll create a bigger tax base there. So when you have these Marxist Islamist ideologues, they don't know how commerce works. What is capitalism? You see, everything for them is defined by Karl Marx. Karl Marx was a moron. Karl Marx had a deeply flawed, defective idea of human nature. A defective idea of how capitalism, the word he invented, actually works. As I told you last night, as I've discussed on my video podcast on several occasions now, capitalism is nothing more than voluntary commerce. That's it. Nobody invented it. It's spontaneous. People create things, they sell things. People take that money and they buy things. That's been going on since humanity began. It's called commerce. And the freer the commerce, the freer the people. And the freer the commerce, the more prosperity you create for the more people. You don't have somebody sitting there telling everybody who's going to do what, how much they're going to make, if they're making too much, and so forth and so on. Any Nimrod can say something like that, and that's exactly what this guy is. That's why you get an AOC. That's why you get a Mondami. That's why you get a Bernie Sanders. Between the three of them, they've never held a job that creates wealth. Never. Never. They destroy jobs. AOC kept Amazon out of her district, out of New York City. They were going to create 5,000 jobs, Mr. Verducci. And so they didn't go. They went somewhere else. This guy, Ken Griffin, I want you to listen to what he says. Cut eight. Cut eight. Go.
3: So where does that leave us at 350 Park?
4: That leaves us with the fact that we went to Miami and revised our building plan to make it a bigger office building.
3: You're bailing?
4: So what do we do at 350 is still a point of discussion internally. But what is no longer a point of discussion is that Miami is now, you know, when we moved from Chicago, there was a debate between New York and Miami. It's unquestionably true that we made the right choice. I'll leave it at that. It's unquestionably true that we made the right choice. And now what the mayor of New York has made
0: Stop.
4: Clear
0: the
4: to
0: choice
4: my-
0: was Miami. But then he was going to build this massive facility in New York, in the middle of New York. Apparently he's not going to do it anymore. Whatever he's going to do is going to be mightily downsized or not at all. Go ahead.
4: My New York partners, is that we need to double down on our bet in Miami, because we want to be in a state that embraces business, that embraces education, that embraces personal freedom and liberty, and that embraces people having an opportunity to live the American dream.
0: Mm-hmm. Well, if you don't believe in America, and Mondami doesn't, then you don't believe in the American dream, do you? More, cut nine, go.
3: Speaking of warm greetings, I wanted to do this interview outside your apartment, but I thought it would be creepy and weird. So how did you feel about the mayor's little video?
4: It was creepy and weird.
3: Agreed.
4: I mean, like, knock, knock, knock on the window. Like, huh. Mayor of New York
3: knock
4: City.
3: Knock on the screen, yeah.
4: Yeah, on the screen. Like,
3: yeah. Like, how many times have you watched that video?
4: Three.
3: What are you going to do about it?
4: I couldn't help myself.
3: You had to what?
4: I had to go back and look at it again. I mean, like, you literally look at it the first time, and you're like, you got to be kidding me. Okay? And then the second time, you're like, you know what? This has gone from creepy to actually not really creepy. This has gone to frightening because, yeah. You know, the CEO of United Healthcare was killed just a few blocks from my house. And anything that creates, like, an agitation in the extremist on either side of the aisle is a frightening dynamic.
0: That's true. Very true. Nonetheless, Mondami at a press conference yesterday, he will not be moved because he's a Marxist Islamist ideologue. Cut seven, go.
5: Ken Griffin yesterday was speaking about calling your video again. He called it creepy and weird and said that, again, that you targeting him has just been very unfair. And he said that he's going to be doubling down his investments in Florida rather than New York City. And so I just wanted to get your take. What sort of conversations have you had with him since that video? Have you spoken with him? And what sort of concerns are you having when it comes to potential job losses? Are you looking at ways to, I guess, build up?
14: So I'll first just start by saying that I want all New Yorkers to succeed. That includes business owners and entrepreneurs who create good-paying jobs, who make this city the economic engine not just of our state, but frankly of our country. And that also includes Ken Griffin, who is a major employer in our city. That does not negate the fact, however, that our tax system is fundamentally broken. It rewards extreme wealth while working people are pushed to the brink.
0: Now, with all due respect, and I don't live in New York, but that's not true when I look at the data. 50% of the taxes paid are paid by the wealthiest. And yet, many of you who aren't the wealthiest in New York, you're still paying through the nose, right? So something is wrong, not with the tax system. Something is wrong with guys like him. It's the politicians who create the tax system. And these Democrats are killing your city. Killing it. They hate business. They hate entrepreneurship. I don't care if you're running a pizzeria, which is not easy. Or you have a little plumbing outfit or electrical outfit or something like that. It's hard to run anything anymore in New York City. The regulations, the red tape, unbelievable. The health department, unbelievable. Everybody tells me the property taxes through the roof, the business taxes through the roof, the sales taxes, everything else. So people aren't going to buy there. They'll buy somewhere else. And less people are going to go there because he's undermining law enforcement and security too. He's chasing out the successful people, and they're not all billionaires. There are a lot of working people. He's chasing them out. He's pushing them out. He's pushing out groups he doesn't like Jews. He's pushing them out. This is all planned. It's all planned. He doesn't care about the vitality of New York. I want you to think about this. What is his voter base? His voter base isn't businessmen, small or large. His voter base isn't blue-collar workers. His voter base, not the cops and the firefighters, not the emergency personnel. The voter base, it's not the plumbers. It's not the electricians. It's not the roofers and the other construction workers. What's his voter base? Welfare recipients?

0: at Breitbart bringing this up. Now, let's think about what this doofus said. She knows nothing about commerce. Zero. She knows about pouring drinks. And you know what? I have some friends, restaurant I go to, bartender, smart as hell. She's dumb as can be. Dumb as can be. There's a certain level of wealth and accumulation that is unearned. That is unearned. You can't earn $1 billion. You just can't earn that. What does that even mean? If you invent something and 310 million people in this country want to purchase it, you become a billionaire. If you create a service and people get used to it and they want to use it and the price is right, you become a billionaire for 300 and some million people. Some of our greatest industries that created the great middle class resulted in men becoming multi-billionaires. Look at Apple and our computers. Look at Microsoft. Look at how the automobile industry began. How did we get electricity? Housing developments. Affordable housing. I could go on and on. Food companies. People become wealthy, not because they're stealing from anybody. They create wealth. They create prosperity. Everybody can't be a billionaire. Everybody can't be a multimillionaire, but people can be comfortable. And we have more people who are comfortable in this society than in any other place on the face of the earth. Not because of Marxism, not because of socialism, not because of Islamism, but in spite of all of them. I'll be right back.
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10: All right. By the way, Harry Enten on CNN today. For those who keep trying to destroy Donald Trump, his reputation, his polling numbers, some of the crazy podcasters, I want you to listen to this. Cut 10, go.
11: As Indiana goes, so goes the nation when it comes to Republican voters and Donald John Trump. He absolutely still has the juice. And when you're a Republican and you go against Trump, you get voted off the island. I always love Survivor. And in this particular case, what we saw in Indiana was you go, adios, amigos, goodbye, see you later. And to me, that is emblematic of what we see nationwide with Republicans. I think there's this myth that's going on right now that, oh, Trump is really losing support among Republicans. But compared to other midterm cycles, he's just as popular with Republicans as he has ever been.
10: Hugely popular. All right, we've got a lot more. We're going to slide over to the West Coast. There's a lot popping over there. We'll be right back.

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22: 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You know, they say that with a doctor too. Well, same here. 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The call is free. 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I encourage you to do that. Well, there's a lot going on the other coast too. Excuse me, cholera. There's a lot going on the other coast. Spencer Pratt is running for mayor of L.A. against Karen Bass. Karen Bass has been a disaster in every respect. She, like the governor, couldn't get water and fire hydrants, you may recall. What a disaster. Karen Bass was also a big fan of Fidel Castro, you might recall, with her visit to Cuba. Well, Spencer Pratt is a real guy. And they debated yesterday. I want you to listen to him because he hit it out of the park. Cut 15, go.
23: First off, inside safe. I like to say inside safe makes all of us outside unsafe. The reality is no matter how many beds you give these people, they are on super meth. They are on fentanyl. The DEA statistic says 93% of this is a drug addiction problem. Nithya Councilwoman Robbins' plan for treatment first. I will go below the Harbor Freeway tomorrow with her and we can find some of these people she's going to offer treatment for. She's going to get stabbed in the neck. These people do not want a bed. They want fentanyl or super meth. These ideas cost us over $400 million to house 3,000 people for $400 million. This is an absolute failure for both of them. They're a team.
22: Mm-hmm. I think what you learn from this man is just speak in plain English and speak the truth. And speak the truth. These people come up with these highly paid operatives who tell them how to phrase things and so forth. Just speak the truth. Cut 16, go.
0: This is a yes or no question, an answer. So there's an LA council member. He wants voters to decide. He is saying that non-citizens, should they be allowed to vote in local elections? Is this a yes or no, Mr. Pratt?
23: No.
0: Mayor Bass?
1: It depends. It's not a yes or no.
0: Yeah. Depends on what?
1: Well, first of all, when you say non-citizens, it doesn't mean they're here illegal. It doesn't mean they're undocumented. They could have green cards. They could be here perfectly legal. And there's a lot of states and cities that do that on very, very local elections. We have to see what the councilman is proposing.
0: Councilmember Bremen.
2: Yeah, I would say, again, it does depend. In other places, school boards have non-citizens.
0: Yes or no?
2: Non-citizens who vote.
0: Mr. Fred, I have a question for you.
2: You told NBC News.
22: Mm-hmm. Liberals never can just give a straight answer. Can never shut the hell up either. So what they're trying to say is, yes, they want people who are non-citizens to vote. And we know that's what the Democrats are up to. They want to work their way from the bottom up, localities, bigger cities, counties, states. Of course. Of course they support that. They've created this disaster when it comes to immigration, haven't they? Yes, they have. Mm-hmm. Let's see here. Now we have in Tennessee, and you can thank Scamberger, the governor of Virginia, a liar, a fraud who ran as a moderate and is a hardcore leftist in every respect. Every respect. She blew out the Republicans, a 6-5 state, to 10-1. I believe that's still in front of the state Supreme Court. You can blame Massachusetts, where they blew out every single Republican representative. There are none. You can blame Maryland. They blew out all Republican representatives but one. You can blame New England, six of the states in New England that have 32 representatives, none of whom is a Republican, zero. Zero. You can blame California that's wanting only four Republicans out of what, 52 seats? And we can go on, can't we? So Texas struck back at California. Before it had four, it had nine, which was ridiculous. And Illinois had already struck three or four Republican seats. That's it. And these other states I mentioned had already struck. So the great Governor Abbott said, okay, we're going to strike back. And he did. Then Virginia struck, excuse me, with Scamberger, a fraud and a phony and a fool. And she did what she did, which is still in the courts, in the state courts, the Supreme Court. So Tennessee said, look, we've had a huge influx of population since the census was taken. And we have one Democrat district. And with a slight adjustment, a slight modification, we can do what Massachusetts did. We can do what all six New England states did. We can do better than Virginia. We can do better than Maryland. Only one Republican in each state. We'll get rid of the one Democrat. This is what the Democrats have done. This is what the Democrats have done. So that was done today. That was done today. The one Democrat seat in Tennessee was blown out. They're now all Republican seats. The Democrats started this. I don't like it, but ladies and gentlemen, when they're playing dirty, the Republicans can't play pretty. It just doesn't work. And there's too damn much at stake. There's just too damn much at stake. Now, we're going to have Governor DeSantis on the program at the top of the hour, next hour, 8 p.m. Eastern. We're going to have, at the bottom of the hour, next hour, 8:30 p.m. Eastern, the governor of Texas. There are other things going on in both states as well, and we'll get into that. That these are the two great, in my view, Republican governors. They really are. And I do think they're presidential material. I absolutely do. And I believe in a vigorous Republican primary when you don't have an incumbent. I strongly believe in that. Don't read anything into it. I'm not attacking anybody. The Republicans need a choice. And you got to go through a Republican gauntlet to make sure you're ready for a general election for president of the United States, because the other side is filled with vile, vicious, evil individuals who will do and say anything to try and destroy you and defeat you. So you got to get through the primary. No coronations. You saw what happened with Kamala Harris. You saw what happened with her. She wasn't ready, but she'll never be ready, by the way. I hope they do nominate her. I really do. Don't you, Mr. Producer? Although I got to say, Christopher Rufo's done a number on Newsom, and he's not done. You want to watch that on Saturday's Life, Liberty, and Levin, too. 8 p.m. Eastern on Fox. You're going to want to watch that, too. You know, folks, I know the cost of medical insurance is through the roof. I know deductibles are through the roof. Premiums are through the roof. I know that's true. I know a lot of you are still paying a tremendous amount of money on your credit cards, and you can't catch up. You can't pay down the balance enough, and the interest keeps running. And a lot of you have decent incomes, but between, you know, your mortgages, your property taxes, income taxes, depending on the state you live in, federal income taxes, and then this, you can be underwater very easily. 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
22: History's unfolding right before our eyes, isn't it? President of the United States has delivered one blow after another against the left. Done amazing things. If you really start to think about it, the cutting of the bureaucracy by several hundred thousand people, that's amazing. Securing the border so no illegals are coming across. And so many other things. We wouldn't even be debating the price of gasoline if he hadn't brought it way down from the Biden years. And the country wasn't energy independent, which it is. But he's under attack, as usual. And I don't mean by honest criticism or serious people trying to, you know, help him out. I mean people trying to destroy him, sabotage him. They want to take his presidency down. And that's where you and I come in. Millions and millions of us, informed, engaged citizens, we stand up for our faith, family, and freedom, and we stand up for our country. And we stand up for our president. There's a lot more work to be done, and that's where we come in. That's our job. There's a lot more work to be done. I want you to join AMAC, the Association of Mature American Citizens. 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The summer's here. You're going to be able to use those discounts right now, and I encourage you to do that strongly because you're going to like it. Try it. You'll like it. Isn't that the old line? All right. Let's take a look at this. Have you ever heard of Representative Dan Goldman? If you listen to this show, you have. He is another reprobate. He's a buffoon. And he and Raskin and a cabal of others, they're already preparing to destroy the Trump presidency if they can get away with it, should they take the House. I'm here to rally as many as we can to prevent that. And as we get closer to the midterm elections, you'll be hearing more and more about this, which is why I want us to have a decisive victory in Iran, which is why there's so many other things that are going to have to be done. But we're going to have to be prepared for the worst. We're going to need to fight and do the very best we can in the midterms. That's why I'm so proud of DeSantis and Abbott and these other governors and legislatures who are stepping up and doing what they have to do to counter what the Democrats have been doing for a decade. So important. I noticed Kemp, the Rhino governor of Georgia, said, no, we're not going to do anything. So that's why they always praise the guy. And there's a few others like that, too. The governor of Mississippi looks like he's taking care of business. Look, one seat here or there makes the difference. A one- or two-seat majority, we've only had a two- or three-seat majority for the last couple of years. Makes all the difference in the world. Here's Goldman of New York. Cut 11, go.
11: What I'm optimistic about is we take back the majority and, you know, people like Jamie Raskin and I will be leading investigations into Trump's corruption, into all of the cabinet officials and this gross abuse of power. And we will get to the bottom of a lot of it. We will reveal it and it will become transparent. And I think part of what people seem to think.
22: Hey, shut up, moron. This is how they hope to win 2028. Endless so-called corruption investigations. Tie up and tie down the administration. Go after their cabinet secretaries. Create this image and the psychology that the administration is corrupt. Win the 2028 election because they can't run on their issues. Their issues are so crazy ass. So radical. You see them playing out in New York City. You see them playing out in Los Angeles. You see them playing out where they have control. Disaster after disaster after disaster. Notice they don't even tell you. What are their top three or four or five issues? What are they? Open borders? What are they? Right. What are they? They don't tell you. That's why we have to have a very vigorous primary in 2028. My humble opinion. And may the best man or woman win. We'll see how that plays out. But this is their game. This is their plan. And I hate to say this. I'm not looking forward to it. I'm getting a little old for this. But there's nobody better at combating these people legally and constitutionally than me. Your host. I'll be right back.
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12: From ABC News, I'm Dave Packer. The Centers for Disease Control and Prevention has classified the Hantavirus outbreak a level 3 emergency response, the lowest level of emergency activation. This is 7 people in 5 U.S. states are being monitored for viruses following the outbreak on the MV Hondius cruise ship, which is now headed for the Canary Islands. Senior fellow at Harvard University's Kennedy School, Dr. Ashish Jha, says this is not the start of a pandemic.
13: Look, I'm worried about the people on the ship. We may see few more cases. We may even see a dozen or so more cases. Are we going to see hundreds or thousands of cases? Not from this outbreak. No.
12: 3 people on board that ship have died. The U.S. and Iran exchanged a new round of strikes with Iran Thursday. The Pentagon says the strikes were self-defense against Iranian targets after Iran fired at U.S. destroyers in the Strait of Hormuz. President Trump called the strikes a trifle, adding that a ceasefire is still in place and Iran wants to make a deal.
16: Well, it's more than a one-page offer. It's an offer that's basically said they will not have nuclear weapons, they're going to hand us the nuclear dust, and many other things that we want.
12: Former Army Secretary Christine Wormuth now heads the Nuclear Threat Initiative.
17: Iran's nuclear program is sort of the crown jewel for it as a regime. It's the guarantee of its existence. So to give that up, there's going to be have to be something very compelling for Tehran on the table. And I think what that is for Tehran is major sanctions relief, unfreezing of Iranian assets.
12: Officials say across Mississippi, at least 3 tornadoes touched down on Wednesday night.
18: It's remarkable the extent of the devastation that we're seeing here. Remarkably, officials say no deaths have been reported so far. Here in this county, in Lamar County, officials say that the damage stretches about 2 miles.
12: ABC's Faith Abube. 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
12: For 2 days, California investigators have been searching a property related to the disappearance of Kristen Smart, involving the man who last saw her alive. ABC's Trevor Ault.
23: Paul Flores was last seen with Kristen Smart at a party back in 1996.
29: Yes, she's not alive anymore.
0: What do you think happened?
2: I would say like someone who she hitchhiked with or something abducted her or something, you know.
3: His father was charged but acquitted of being an accessory to the murder. His mother was never charged.
4: UK police arrested a man Thursday for possession of a weapon near the home of Andrew Mountbatten Windsor, formerly known as Prince Andrew. ABC's James Longman.
7: Disgraced former Prince Andrew reportedly threatened by a man in a balaclava. British newspapers say Andrew was chased while walking his dogs near his home in the English countryside. According to reports, the former prince was approached by a masked man around 7:30 near King Charles's Sandringham estate. The suspect allegedly sitting in his car waiting for Andrew and then sprinting after him. The former Duke, who was accompanied by a security detail, was rushed to his own car and fled. The suspect was reportedly arrested for possession of an offensive weapon and his vehicle searched.
4: A new memo shows the city of Los Angeles faces an eye-popping $1.15 billion bill ahead of the 2028 Olympics, with the LAPD revealing they only have enough staffing for a third of their needs during the games. The city says they'll likely look to cover that deficit with outside law enforcement agencies. Dave Packer, ABC News.
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1: 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We're pleased to have America's governor, Governor of Florida, Ron DeSantis. How are you, Governor?
2: Oh, I'm living the dream, man. How are you?
1: Doing great. Doing great. Now, I see in Tennessee, the governor there in the legislature, they acted, and they did what Massachusetts has done, what six states in New England have done, and of course, they're responding to Virginia, as you were, and they eliminated the one Democrat seat in Tennessee, and they're howling like stuck pigs there, but they started this. Tell me about, and tell the country about Florida, how you came about and how you did what you did.
2: Well, I think we're a little bit different than some of those other cases, because I've been fighting on this redistricting for years now. So in 2022, I vetoed the legislature's map, and we ended up getting the map that we had there because there was racial gerrymandering. And I was able to get one of the racially gerrymandered districts dismantled. The legislature at the time, some of the leaders like, oh, it's not going to hold up in court. And of course, here we are 4 years later, and it's been validated and approved. We had another racially gerrymandered district in that same map that they said, well, the Voting Rights Act requires this. And so if you don't do it, our map's going to get struck down. So it's kind of a compromise. The jurisprudence hadn't necessarily evolved. And as the jurisprudence evolved, I saw Calais was coming. I called this special session. I did the proclamation in January. I had no idea what Virginia was going to do because I knew that you would likely have an Alito opinion saying that racial gerrymandering was unconstitutional. And so we had the legislature in for special session. And the media is like, oh, you claim that the court was going to rule this. Why are we in for this? And literally as they were debating the new map, the Calais decision came down and we were right on it. And so now we've completely dismantled racial gerrymandering. But we also, when they drew this map, in addition to doing that, you got to use the 2020 population numbers. But when they made choices about how to draw different districts, and ours are all compact and nice, it's not like Virginia or that. They're traditional redistricting principles. But, Mark, we've gained 2 million people since 2020. The map that we had was just out of date. So I feel like I support what Tennessee did. I support what Alabama, these other states doing it, 100%. But Florida, you know, we needed to do mid-decade redistricting, both because of the elimination of the racial gerrymander and because it's just a different state than it was 4 or 5 years ago.
1: And the Commerce Department, the Census Bureau, stole three seats from you too, didn't they?
2: 100%. So when President Trump was leaving office the first time, his Commerce Secretary said, you're going to get at least 2 seats. And people always say when I complain about this, like, Trump conducted the census, why are you playing Biden? Yes, they did the census. Biden came in, he issued a series of executive orders about how to handle the census data. And the way they did it, I believe they manipulated the data so that Florida only got 1 seat. Just think about that. 10 years, we only got 1 seat. Meanwhile, some of these other states were getting and others that were supposed to lose that were blue didn't. Biden's own Commerce Department, a couple years after they issued the reapportionment decision in 2021, they acknowledged that Florida should have had at least one more seat. So even Biden acknowledged that a fair count would have let the Florida have another, and Texas should have had another, and I think maybe one or two other red states as well. So this is just the reality. I had hoped that maybe the Trump Commerce Department could find a way to maybe redo that, but it's tough. I get it. But the reality is Florida, we did get shortchanged, and we were not fairly apportioned.
1: Now, with this decision from the Supreme Court, there are going to be other changes across the country. Now, you're a top lawyer, too, including in, obviously, Louisiana and some of these other states. And the Democrats are jumping up and down about that, too. They really have had the courts go their way. They have twisted the law, and they've used gerrymandering to the max. And now the Republicans are finally pushing back. Am I right?
2: Well, yeah, I mean, think about it. I mean, you're a constitutional scholar. You understand. Voting rights and like the 15th Amendment and implementing legislation, that's you as an individual. If you're eligible citizen, all that, you have a right to go vote. They can't discriminate against you. They can't say, you know, Mark Levin has to take, you know, a literacy test because we think he's going to vote the other way. But, you know, this guy can just go in. That I think we all support that. Like, people that are eligible to vote have a right to go in and not have that right abridged. But what that had been kind of bastardized, that idea, into, well, you have a right to elect what they say the candidate of your choice. And what that basically means is that you draw usually majority black districts so that they can elect a majority black Democrat. It's interesting. If a district like that would elect a black Republican, the liberal courts back in the day would have said that that was somehow an abridgment of the voting right.
1: Yeah.
2: And so it was all about trying to engineer the election of candidates that looked a specific way. That is not the way any of that was ever designed, and I think Alito brought it back to reality. I think Justice Thomas got it right in his concurrence to just say this has no application to redistricting at all. Nevertheless, the Alito opinion was very powerful, and so now we're in a situation where you draw district lines. You're not trying to socially engineer. Everyone who's an American citizen is 18, has a right to vote, but you don't have a right to elect a candidate that looks like you. That's not the way mm-hmm. a free society works.
1: Now, you were talking, I have been talking about potentially reducing or eliminating property taxes, which obviously is the power of a county. So you need to amend your constitution. How's that going?
2: We are going to have a special session with the Florida legislature within the next 2 months, maybe even this month, to put the question on the ballot. Florida residents will be able to vote for it in November. But the reason we need to do so, and what we're doing, Florida has this homestead system. So, you know, if you have a home, you claim homestead, and it does give you some good protections. It's judgment proof, all these other things. Some people own multiple properties. You only get one homestead. So what it is your homestead should be tax-free. And the reason why it's doable is because homestead property tax revenue is about 30% of all property tax revenue in Florida. But since 2019, the revenue these governments have taken in has gone from $32 billion to $60 billion.
1: It's crazy.
2: Mark, we've had population growth. We've had inflation, no doubt. I totally get how the revenue would go up from 32, given the scenario that we face in Florida with population growth and in America with the inflation. But $60 billion? And people say, oh, well, you can't. We're not going to have services. Did we not have services when they were taken in $32 billion 7 mm-hmm. years ago? Oh, yeah, no, we did. Of course we did. So the growth of the revenue by them assessing property higher has been a real problem. It stunts the real estate market because people don't necessarily want to sell their homes if their tax basis is going to dramatically increase. And I think it hurts young people in particular to be able to realize the dream of home ownership. So we have the capacity to do it. We're kind of in a unique situation because we have so many people who are not homesteaded Florida residents who own property, including very valuable property. We got people from Brazil. We have people from Canada, people from other states. So we have the tax basis that is enough to be able to get this done. So we'll be on the ballot. People should be prepared for that. We couldn't do it any time before because it requires a vote of the people. So that'll get done. And, you know, I think it's going to be a big incentive for people to come out and vote in the midterms. I think it's going to increase energy on the Republican side as well as with Republican-leaning independents.
1: It's so important because even in the county I live in, Martin County, it's a heavily Republican county. I just see the spending going through the roof on these teachers' contracts and other things because the money just keeps flowing in, Governor. It just keeps flowing in, new money. And it's like if we don't raise taxes or we don't spend the money, you know, we're going to lose it. And it's just crazy what some of these counties do.
2: Exactly. Yeah. That's the mentality. And think about it. There are areas, a lot of areas in Florida, where the homes, particularly as you get into kind of upper middle class, where they have tripled in value over the last 7 years. And so those assessments go up and up and up. And so a home that was, you know, someone was paying $3,000 a year for property tax in 2019, now you may be paying $10,000 mm-hmm. in property tax. And so the question is how is that fair? How is that sustainable? But where is all the money going? And I can tell you, you've been coming down to Florida for a long time. I was mm-hmm. born and raised here. You're not going to see a very big difference between the services that were provided in 2019 versus 2026. All this revenue, all the new spending really hasn't really altered the quality of life in Florida. And actually, the state government's a good example, Mark. We have this year are spending less than we did last year, and last year spent less than the year before, and yet we're doing massive infrastructure, environmental, Everglades restoration, law enforcement bonuses, teacher, all these different things. But we're doing it with a budget that's less than half of the budget of New York State, even though we have 4 million more people than they do. So you can do the things you need to do to serve the public with a stable budget, not having the revenue go up by almost 100% in 7 years.
1: I remember long ago, Proposition 13, you might even be too young for that, in California. And Howard Jarvis was pushing, and Reagan got behind it. And it was a cap on property taxes. And I remember they went nuts out there. You can't do that. You can't do it. Well, it passed. And the only people who hurt somewhat were the people in the government. And the government had to figure out once and for all how they were going to manage their resources. But it doesn't seem to have stopped them out there, does it, Governor? They're going crazy anyway.
2: Well, what's happened is they've watered that down over the years. You know, Art Laffer was involved in that. That was a huge taxpayer revolt. And all the most of the politicians, business community, labor, all that, they were all against it. But the people were for it. But what happened was the local governments lost some revenue to start, but everything boomed. So in 4 or 5 years, they were getting the same revenue that they got before the prop even passed because of changes in the economic base. And I think you'll see the same thing in the state of Florida. But, yes, they were saying you're not going to have police, you're not going to have schools, you're not going to have any of this stuff. And, obviously, that wasn't true, and we're seeing the same. You'll see the same rhetoric in Florida. But I think people at this point, half the voters are like, I need the relief. I want it. I don't care. And then the other, you know, we need 10% more. I think they're just like, as long as it's feasible, I want to do it. And the numbers, when I sketch it out like that, everybody acknowledges that this is something that not only can be done, but should be done. And incidentally, we are doing good work for the taxpayer on these unions, the public unions. I just signed a bill 2 weeks ago that provides for the decertification of partisan teacher unions. You know, they get money from local government, and they spend it for the union, not on the teachers and not in ways that benefit education. That's been a huge distortion in the system to the detriment of taxpayers for a long time. These are now zombie organizations in Florida, and many of them are going to end up fully decertified in short order.
1: Governor DeSantis, let me tell you something. And I talked to friends down there. What are we going to do when you're not there anymore? You know, we don't have to wake up in the morning and wonder, you know, like you do in Virginia, California, what the hell are they going to do to me today? Because people trust you to watch their backs. They know you're a man of liberty, a man of the private sector. You believe in law enforcement. You're not going to do weird stuff. In fact, you're going to do great stuff. So what are we going to do without you? Do you have any plans in mind that you can speak of, or you're thinking about it?
2: Well, look, my view is I'm going to be very active all the way until my term expires. I mean, I have less than a year, but there's still a lot of time to do a lot of big things, including property tax. So we're going to do it. And that's just my focus. I mean, look, I know people talk about, oh, you should do this, you should do that. And I'm flattered that people talk about this stuff. But I'm the governor of the third largest state in this country. I would argue the most important Republican state in this country, given the political transformation that's happened since I've been governor, the state that's led on all these issues, you know, for the last 7 years. That is really, really important. And so I have an opportunity to see it through, to put more points on the board, and we'll do it. But my hope is, because we've defeated the left so thoroughly,

0: So if he achieves that, and that'll be up to the people of Florida, if they vote the right way, he's going to tee it up. And you live in the state of Florida. You won't be paying a personal income tax. And on your home, if it's your actual home, your residence, you won't be paying a property tax. I even think you, Mr. Producer, will leave New York and come down to Florida, no? Can you imagine that? And what he says is, look, it's not right. You're really paying two mortgages. You're paying your actual mortgage, you're paying the property taxes. Then maybe after 30 years, or maybe you pay off your mortgage early, and then you got to pay these property taxes that keep going up and up and up and up because these counties are out of control. And we, the state, have no control over it. So we need to have a constitutional amendment to deal with this. And you're going to hear all the squeaking and the squawking and the screeching, but I think there's enough smart people in the state of Florida that they will vote for this. And you'll see the Democrats and the other politicians, the public sector unions and so forth. But he said, it's enough to pay the cops, the firefighters, the teachers, everybody. There is enough. But I can tell you from my own experience there, in a Republican county, it's a beautiful county. I love the county very, very much, and I'm glad it's Republican and not Democrat. But they spend like drunken Marxists. They really do. They spend and they spend and they spend. We'll be right back.
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0: 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And make the most generous gift you possibly can. Hege Ministries is doing the Lord's work. 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
0: Isn't that a remarkable governor? And yes, he would be a great president. Did I just say that, Rich? Does anybody know anybody who's more conservative than him? Me? No. And down the line, man. Down the line. And the next guest, the next governor, same thing. It's a big state, Texas. And the Democrats are really trying to take it over with open borders. They're really trying to take it over with these Islamist centers. And I want to talk to the governor about that. I want to talk to him about this group CARE where there's litigation going on. And I want to remind you that he really jumped into the pool when he took on California on the allotment and the assignment of congressional districts. So these are two of the best governors in the country. And I argue two of the best governors ever. And we need them. These are the two biggest Republican states. Texas and Florida. We'll be right back.

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20: Governor Abbott, he stepped out of an event, so we're very pleased that he can join us even for a short period of time. Governor, welcome, and I wanted to discuss with you the litigation with this group CARE, which is really a Hamas front group. Can you fill us in on this?
21: Sure. So what instigated this litigation is the Texas legislature recently gave the governor in Texas a new tool, and that is to designate certain organizations as foreign terrorist organizations. And learning what I learned about CARE, I used that tool to designate CARE as a foreign terrorist organization. And you know full well why that designation is deserved. But CARE took offense, and they filed a federal lawsuit trying to overturn my designation. When we got into the lawsuit, we said, you know, we are going to use this opportunity to prove to the world exactly what CARE has done.
20: Beautiful.
21: And so we issued discovery requests to have CARE turn over every bank record, every financial transaction, every person they've met, every time they've traveled to any foreign-based terrorist country or location. We're going to get access to all of their financial records that will show who they've given money to, who they've gotten money from, what they've paid for, what they have gotten paid to do. And this is the first time anybody has been able to dig this deeply into the CARE operations. And what happened this week is the federal judge in the court in which this case is pending granted our request to have CARE turn those documents over. And I think CARE is in full-on panic mode right now.
20: This is so critical for the entire nation. So critical for the entire nation, what you're doing here, Governor. So important, because this organization has gotten away with pretending to be a civil rights organization when its CEO sat there in the Marriott Hotel in Philadelphia next to the International Airport. They were bugged in that room, part of the Holy Land Foundation, unindicted co-conspirators, and he's the one that hatched this idea that they would create this entity in the United States to get people elected, to get people on the courts, to get into the media. They've been hugely successful all over the country, in every state, in every city. This is very, very important. And I guess you got a pretty decent judge, because some judges may not have ruled this way.
21: Well, this is a Trump-appointed judge in Austin, Texas, of all places, who ruled the right way. And so, Mark, what we've been is persistent. We have uncovered CARE for what they are, as you just articulated. And now we are exposing that for the first time to many people across our state and many people across the country. And some of the Holy Land litigation took place in the state of Texas. Mm. Convictions took place in Dallas, Texas. And so this is not the first time that there's been illegal interaction between the state and the federal government and CARE in Texas. And we're going pedal to the metal right now to uncover any type of transaction they've been involved in, because we want to show the world they've been funding terror all these years. They've been funded because of their terror-based actions. They've been consorting with terrorists in locations across the globe. And we are going to ensure that my designation of them as a foreign terrorist organization is going to be upheld.
20: Well, this is wonderful. And for some reason, the Democrat Party and they work very closely together, which is very troubling. I know you only have a few minutes. Let me move on. Your state seems to be targeted, other states too, by this movement of Islamists with these mosques that they're building outside of Plano, Texas, which I'm very, very familiar with. When I got out of law school, I actually started working for Texas Instruments. I don't know if I ever told you that. But nonetheless.
21: You never did.
20: What can be done about it?
21: You never told me.
20: I never told you. There you go.
21: Oh, so you said what can be done about it?
20: Yeah.
21: Yeah, so we've taken action. And the first attempt to do this was called Epic City. And as soon as they got going, we found out that they were nothing but fraudulent negotiations and plans and actions on their part in trying to create this so-called Epic City. And through state investigations by almost a half a dozen state agencies and through legal actions that were taken, we were able to eliminate Epic City and what their plans were. So what they did, they tried to rebrand themselves as the Meadow and got some different land and tried to build exactly on the Meadow what they wanted to build on Epic City. Well, it turned out they violated the law again, and that legal action has been taken against them, halting their ability to build the Meadow, halting their ability to build Epic City. And I signed a law banning or organizations like this from creating Muslim or Islamic compounds, creating no-go zones. That's not legal in the state of Texas now. So we're using the full force of the legislature, of the law, and law enforcement to make sure that we're not going to have any Muslim-only communities, whether it be in the Epic City or elsewhere in the state of Texas.
20: Well, I want to thank you because they're trying to create these segregated communities throughout the country, politically located, to have the biggest influence possible. It's all part of a national plan, and they're all involved in groups like CARE, for that matter. And I know you have to run, and we'll have you back one of these days, Governor. We're big fans of yours. God bless you, my friend.
21: Take care, great one. Take care.
20: All right, you too. Be well. Man, if we had governors like this in every state, you know what I mean, Rich? In New York, you have a shot at getting, at least getting Hochul out. And he sounded pretty good. And so we can hope for the best there, right? Bruce Blakeman sounded pretty good to me. All right. I want to share two stories. It seems the mainstream media hasn't connected, but we'll connect them. Story one, the U.S. Treasury's own 2025 financial report. It shows $6 trillion in assets and $47 trillion in liabilities. Now, last time I checked, that's $41 trillion of negative value, which means no value. Now, the word for that is insolvency. And if you take into consideration unfunded liabilities by the federal government, it's over $300 trillion off budget. Now, the 2021 gold prices since 2021 and the U.S. debt have both moved in the same direction, up, because the market already knows that the government keeps printing and printing and printing. And did you know interest on the debt right now is bigger than the entire defense budget? It's over $1 trillion. That's the interest. Now, here's story number two. In 2025, global gold demand passed 5,000 tons for the first time ever. Meanwhile, mine production grew only 1%. You can't print gold, so what is that? Supply and demand. There's not enough supply to meet demand. And the demand, obviously, now is significant. Now, this is why I trust monetary gold. There's a lot of gold companies out there. 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
27: Oh,
5: rolling. And know the spirit of the party.
19: Speaking of tears, Governor Abbott was. The piece in the New York Post that CARE was cutting $1,000 checks for anti-Israel agitators who've been disciplined by colleges. And this is dated November 18, 2025, so a few months back. So CARE was paying students $1,000 who vandalized buildings, assaulted students, and shut down classes. And Newsom just handed them $41 million. Of your federal tax dollars. So you see the difference? The Democrats like the Islamists. The Democrats like these terrorist front groups. How else do you explain it? How else do you explain $41 million spent by California, our federal tax money, to support a terrorist front group? For God's sakes, what the hell's going on here? And we have this story from November. That CARE was cutting checks for $1,000 for anti-Israel agitators. Now, Texas has done the right thing. They have labeled them a terrorist organization or a terrorist-supporting organization. Governor Abbott, Governor DeSantis has done the same thing. And in California, they're paying them $41 million. And the Democrats are doing this all over the country. All over the country. This group needs to be obliterated. And what do I mean by that? It needs to be named nationally a terror front organization. Nationally. It's part of Hamas, and Hamas is part of the Muslim Brotherhood. And I don't give a damn if Qatar likes the Muslim Brotherhood. The Muslim Brotherhood should be designated a terror group throughout the United States of America by our federal government. This group CARE should be criminally investigated. It should be investigated by the IRS. That is the Treasury Department. It should be investigated by the Criminal Division of the Justice Department. And they ought to be investigating the people who run this damn thing. And if they can take any kind of naturalized citizenship away from them, if they deceived us in order to get it, and if they don't have it, deport their asses. Kick them the hell out of here. I don't care if the Democrat Party likes it or not. We know they hate America. I wrote a whole book on it. CARE. I'm so proud of what Texas is doing and Abbott's doing with CARE. This has been my wildest dream for decades. Ask Mr. Producer. Waiting for them to sue me so I could counter-sue them and get all the discovery. Remember, Rich? I've been talking about that for years. And now they dealt with the wrong governor in the wrong state, Texas. And I feel the same thing would happen to them in Florida and a few of these other solid states. That's why it pays to have these great governors. We shouldn't overlook any of them. Nobody gets coronated as a presidential nominee in the Republican Party who's not an incumbent president. This is not an attack on J.D. or anybody else. It simply is not. But we have to have a vibrant, vigorous primary and to make sure whoever comes out is able to duke it out with the other side because they are power hungry and they want to destroy the country and we can't lose. Let's go to John, Phoenix, Arizona, on the Mark Levin app. John, how are you?
7: Thanks for taking my call. Long-time listener, second-time caller. Here's my question. I'm getting discouraged about, you know, Trump's potential decision to take this deal, I'm using air quotes, from Iran. My question is, if he makes a deal with them that does not include achieving the objectives he set out to do, is that a permanent stain on his legacy, one that is a disappointment to people who voted for him three times, like myself, and have watched him restore America as a superpower on the world stage and the faith in America for Americans. And so I'm just interested to hear your input on that. Thank you.
19: Well, you're welcome. I don't know yet because I don't know if there's a deal and I don't know what the deal is. That'll be very important, the details, if there is one. And number two, what I'll be looking for is how in the world are you going to monitor this? How are you going to enforce it?
20: because there have been efforts in the past to do exactly that. So what I've been doing is not attacking or anything of the sort. What I've been doing is saying, here's my view. And my view is we're there, the military's there, our ships are there, our jets are there, our bombers are there. Let's get it over with. I don't believe they're going to go away 10 or 20 years. I don't believe they're going to stop in 10 or 20 years. I've explained why over and over again. And I can understand why people are disappointed or what have you, but no need to be yet, because nothing in that regard has happened yet. And I'm hoping we can also count on the regime there to screw things up. There's a ceasefire right now in name only, I think, as well. I'll put it that way, because they're still firing missiles. There's little mosquito fleets still running around there. The UAE still having to deal with it and so forth. So technically, it's not there anymore, but we can call it whatever we want. We can call it a kumquat. But they don't act like a regime that wants a deal. But if they do want a deal, it's going to be a deal that's intended to be broken, in my humble opinion. So it'll be very interesting to me to see what it is, and I hope there isn't one. Now, that said, here's the deal. If there is something like that, what will the Democrats say? The Democrats will say he chickened out. The Democrats will say this is like Obama 2.0, even if it isn't. The Democrats will say, we didn't really achieve anything. There wasn't an imminent threat. You know, they're going to spin. So my advice is, don't listen to what the Democrats say. Don't listen to what the woke right neo-fascist isolationists say. Don't listen to what any of these people say, the media, because no matter what he does, it's going to be wrong, including what I encourage our government to do. Just do the right thing. Stay the course. Finish them off. Arm the people there. That's an essential element of this. If we don't do that, I don't know how we get rid of the regime. The people will rise up. They have risen up, and they've been slaughtered. They need a fighting chance. We red-blooded Yanks, we believe in arming freedom fighters, people who resist these tyrannies that want to destroy us. And we should do it. We've done it before. We did it under Reagan. It can be done. I don't know if the CIA is up to the task anymore. Bill Casey was up to the task. I just don't know what's going on. Maybe some of this is going on, and it should go on. The president said the Kurds stole some weapons. I don't have any weapons the Kurds stole, so give them to somebody else to get to the people there. It can be done. It can be figured out. So we'll see. I don't know what's going to happen here. I give you my opinion here. I give you my opinion on the Liberty's Voice podcast. I hope you're listening to that on Rumble and YouTube, and also, of course, on Fox. And I'm going to talk about this, my opening statement, my opening monologue on Saturday. You might want to check in there. And, of course, Sunday, we're going to have General Keane and we're going to have Newt Gingrich. That'll be very important as well. But, John, you're not the only one who's starting to be concerned or thinking this way and so forth and so on. I do know this. The Republican Party and MAGA conservatives are going to stand by the president. So the base will stand with him. And if we take this to the full end of a victory, and we do that, the polls will follow, the politics will follow in a positive way. If it's perceived as a non-victory some way, and that's how the Democrats are going to try and define this, that could be a problem. We salute our armed forces, police officers, firefighters, emergency personnel, our truckers and ICE. We thank you all. And all of you, great Americans, thank you for all that you do each and every day. And I will see you right here tomorrow. God bless.
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10: From ABC News, I'm Dave Packer. New reaction from President Trump as the U.S. and Iran trade attacks. He visited the reflecting pool in front of the Lincoln Memorial on Thursday night. Went to inspect his latest project, a new blue-colored coating for the pool. But reporters asked him about attacks from Iran on U.S. destroyers Thursday.
11: Yeah, it is. It's, they trifled with us today. We blew them away. They trifled. I call that a trifle. I'll let you know when there's no cease. You won't have to know. If there's no ceasefire, you're not going to have to know. You're just going to have to look at one big glow coming out of Iran.
10: The latest numbers from the hantavirus outbreak on a cruise ship in the Atlantic, 3 deaths among 12 suspected or confirmed cases of the virus. Officials with the World Health Organization say the outbreak doesn't have the hallmarks of the coronavirus pandemic. Maria Van Kerkhove with the WHO.
12: This is not the same situation we were in 6 years ago. It doesn't spread the same way, like coronaviruses do. It's very different. It's that close, intimate contact that we've seen. And most hantaviruses don't transmit between people at all.
10: Still, as a precaution, the CDC classifying the hantavirus outbreak a level 3 emergency response, the lowest level of emergency activation. A federal appeals court in Washington heard a case involving Arizona Senator Mark Kelly and the video he made with other lawmakers urging service members to reject illegal orders from the Pentagon. Kelly, after the hearing.
13: What I said was a true and accurate statement of the law. It's literally written into the DOD's law of war manual.
10: Defense Secretary Pete Hegseth called Kelly's comments seditious and have pushed for legal action to demote him, which would also strip him of some of his retirement benefits. Experts say there were 3 tornadoes that roared across parts of southern Mississippi on late Wednesday. Despite hundreds of damaged homes, everyone survived. You're listening to ABC News.
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10: The Secretary of State and the first American Pope met for several hours Thursday. ABC's Melissa Adon has more.
1: Rubio gifting the Pope a small crystal football with the State Department seal.
2: What to get someone who has everything?
1: Leo gifting Rubio a pen, apparently made of olive wood.
2: Olive being, of course, plant of peace. This is the coat of arms here.
1: Secretary Rubio also met with Cardinal Pietro Parolin, the Holy See's Secretary of State.
10: It might not be the number of people wanted, but fans heading to the World Cup in New Jersey are getting a break on transit.
4: A round-trip train ticket to MetLife Stadium for this summer's World Cup won't cost $150, but it won't cost the usual $12.90. That 18-mile trip from New York City is now going to cost $105. Officials in New Jersey say the lower price is thanks to support from sponsors and other sources. Governor Mikey Sherrill reiterated that soccer's governing body should be covering transportation costs, not New Jersey transit users. Brian Clark, ABC News.
10: The Department of Justice says they'll investigate a series of suspiciously timed trades in the oil market ahead of major announcements on the war with Iran. Those trades worth an estimated $2.6 billion. 3 months after a controversial FBI raid, a federal judge in Georgia ruled that the Justice Department is not obligated to return records involving the 2020 elections to local officials. Dave Packer, ABC News.
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17: 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Gary McNamara and Eric Hurley talk about everything from politics to social issues and news of the day. 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
21: All across America, we are Red Eye Radio. All right, we're here. Thank you for being here. We appreciate it. I feel like I should ask our listeners, like they do at the drive-thru. I know you don't go to the drive-thru much, Gary. You pay attention to your diet, not like the rest of us on the crew.
22: Well, like... Don't make it sound like that I wasn't sort of forced to.
21: Yeah. Well, I mean, but you're doing a good job at staying on top of it.
22: Yeah.
21: Not me, though. I'm going through my midday meal, and I had to because I had so much going on. And they always start at the drive-thru with this, will you be using your app today? And I thought, we should ask our listeners today, before they even take your order. So before they start listening, hey, will you be using the app today? And we hope you will. If not, we have many, many great radio stations to listen on. So we're giving you a plethora of choices.
22: You know what I saw? You're not going to have a human being anymore. It's going to be AI taking your order.
21: Yeah. No. It's already happening. Yeah. It is. It's already in place. And what else was it? I saw AI integrated into something. And man, they're just... It's... Right now, full on. I talked to a couple of companies at a trade show recently, and they talked about ads building advertising. So voiceover or whatever, video ads, whatever it is. And they're fully integrating AI into it. You know, one of the things, remember the Hollywood strike. No AI, no AI, no AI. And there's a Val Kilmer movie coming out, actually, that has his children's blessing on this because he wanted to be a part of it because of the nature of the theme, the subject matter of the movie. And so it's going to be AI Val Kilmer. And, you know, it's, I think it's a little too early to be bringing a big name like that to AI, you know what I mean? Because it's probably too early in the animation process for AI. Because everybody, I think, right now is pretty sophisticated when it comes to telling whether or not it's AI.
22: Well, let me go off the beaten track just for a second here, talking about AI.
21: Yeah.
22: I watched about 2 minutes, it was just horrible, of the Obama-Colbert discussion back and forth.
21: Oh, yeah.
22: And I'm watching it, and I'm like, these are plastic people.
21: No, they are. It's like they're not real. It's like they're aliens.
22: It's like
21: no,
22: they're...
21: It is.
22: I'm watching, I'm like, this is like...
21: That's a great point to compare the two, yeah.
22: This is like AI.
21: No, it is exactly like AI.
22: There is no personality, there's no...
21: People don't...
22: You know, there's no, you know, emotions of you know, of laughter, joy, seriousness. There's definitely zero critical thinking in connecting the dots.
21: Yeah, of course.
22: But that's normal. But I'm watching this going, my God, this is...
21: They don't talk normal.
22: Did somebody... Was there a shiny plastic people or was that...
21: Shiny happy people.
22: Okay, it was shiny happy people. I'm thinking of the plastic thing, the tune from Radiohead then.
21: Okay. Oh, okay. All right, yeah.
22: There was a song Radiohead that was plastic something. All right.
21: Yeah, okay.
22: I'm sorry, I confused REM.
21: It's interesting because I think I may have said it on the air, but it was along the same lines, but I didn't make the connection to the AI. I don't watch any broadcast television. I don't watch, I rarely watch a news program. If I do, it's usually something local that's happening because all the local TV stations now have their own proprietary apps. And I can watch that on my smart TV. I know it's available via antenna, but, you know, I don't need that anymore. So when I tune into something that's broadcasty, as I call it, it looks old. It looks dated. The delivery of television news to me looks dated. Now, it's important, can be important, weather. Of course, always important, especially severe weather. Stuff like that is always, you have to do that. But it's weird because they don't talk like people talk. And then when you have a sit down between an Obama and a Colbert, it's the same thing. They don't talk like normal people. And you know, through my mind, I'm just going, you know, for those, we talked about conspiracy theories the other day. But for those who think, you know, the aliens are already here, I mean, you could just watch television for a day, right? Cable television, broadcast TV, and just watch it and watch these people. Watch an interview with somebody on Capitol Hill. And it often comes off as somebody who's from another planet. It's like they're not human. Nobody talks that way. Nobody thinks that way. We like Senator Kennedy. Now he's got some great. Yeah. I mean, he talks like a real Southerner, and we love it. We love it when he's talking.
22: He doesn't talk like a normal person. He talks like a Southerner,
21: Exactly. Okay. Yeah. So and yeah, it fits right in my world. You know, and so we like.
22: I'm having fun now.
21: Yeah. Exactly.
22: Well, by the way, I woke up sick. It's respiratory.
21: Yeah,
22: whatever it is,
21: Monday.
22: Just hit me really bad. And when I woke up, I'm just like, well, it's too late to call in sick. Whatever, you know. So if I'm struggling a little bit today with this voice,
21: I've been pushing through it all week.
22: I know you have.
21: My lungs, you know, and I always take this into consideration because I've got a genetic situation with my lungs, especially my right lung. So I'm more susceptible to that stuff. And it's about every 2 to 3 months now. It's almost like clockwork. And it's usually around a holiday. And this weekend is Mother's Day, so I'm going to have to avoid going to see Mom. I did plan ahead and sent her gifts directly to her house and flowers coming and everything else. And she understands, but they've been going through a lot with the loss of my brother. It's heartbreaking, especially heartbreaking when I can't go see her on Mother's Day. It'll be the first Mother's Day without my brother.
5: You know, the funny thing when you say that, you know, and then I think about, you know, my mom who passed away 6 years ago.
21: Yeah.
5: And I'm like, you're saying it's like, I can't get sad because, I actually was telling this to somebody the other day. I wrote it to somebody the other day. They haven't responded yet, but they were talking about they lost her mom a month ago.
21: Yeah.
5: And,
21: yeah.
5: You know, how do you get through it? Because she was like, I was doing something. Went, oh, I got to call her.
21: Yeah.
5: And I wrote back to her and said, it'll happen the rest of your life because it still happens to me. And I said, but I'll let you know what gets me through. What gets me through all of it is knowing what my mother would tell me. Mm. Don't you dare.
21: Yeah.
5: I just
21: my mom would say the same. I could hear my mom if my mom were no longer around. I could hear.
5: Don't you dare spend 1 second.
21: Yeah.
5: You know, you grieved for me. Get on with your life.
21: Yes.
5: Do what you've got to do.
21: Remember and remember my standards for you. Yeah, and then beyond that.
5: Yes.
21: You know.
5: Yes. And are you getting fat? What's your waistline look like?
21: Exactly. Watch your weight.
5: Is that a double chin there?
21: Yeah. Don't ride around with Eric at drive-thrus. You know.
5: Right. But I'm serious.
21: Yeah.
5: That's what gets me through.
21: Yeah.
5: It's interesting because have you ever seen the Anderson Cooper podcast on grieving?
21: Yes. Yeah.
5: And the one
21: he did with Alex Van Halen was especially touching because of, you know, the years that I've spent as a Van Halen fan.
5: And I've watched it. And look, I'm not going to judge people on grief. But the one thing that did hit me was the fact that the one thing that has got me through and has always got me through grief of people close to me that have died is what would they want me to do?
21: Yeah. Right.
5: That's what gets me through.
21: Well, you know, I mean,
5: I realized they'd say, stop it. Get on. You enjoy life.
21: Yeah.
5: One of my best friends died when, you know, he was a co-host of mine on the radio.
21: Yeah.
5: The late Mark Stone.
21: Yeah.
5: And I went last year and visited his grave. He died in 88.
21: Right.
5: And I was there for the funeral, but never saw his gravestone. So when I went down to Florida, it took me like an hour and a half to find his gravesite. I just, you know, because everything changed, the trees and the place, I didn't know where it was.
21: Yeah.
5: And, you know, and then I actually put my phone down and played Jump from Van Halen, which was his favorite song.
21: Yeah.
5: He was a rock singer and a news guy, radio guy, everything else. He was just totally talented and died at 29 years of age.
21: Yeah.
5: But, you know, and I just felt I had to do that. But I was smiling the whole time because I know that he would sit there and go, geez, how the hell did you ever get to where you got in radio? You know, because we were in a pretty small market then.
21: Right.
5: And I know he'd go, hey, you don't deserve this kind of crap. What are you doing? You know, and you realize, you know, you're that close. You had that kind of relationship with them. And so you remember those things and you remember what, you know, what that person would say to you. If you get to know somebody well, and I knew my mom, you know, really well, and it was blunt. And the same thing with my dad. Oh, by the way, it was a great, just to throw this out, you know, for like the last month, my dad, it must have been an infection or whatever, and he got antibiotics, and he was really, I couldn't really communicate with him for, have a coherent conversation.
21: Yeah.
5: And it's interesting because you just get, in that mind, okay, I've had my last coherent conversation with him.
21: Yeah.
5: And all of a sudden this week, 3 days in a row, perfect.
21: Yeah.
5: I mean, perfect.
21: Good.
5: Perfect.
21: Yeah, we always look for those good days.
5: Yeah, and
21: for those of us dealing with parents with dementia, and you look for those good days, you know. It's funny that you keep expecting, you know, you want to call your mom, and for me, I keep expecting my brother to send me a text. He would constantly send me a text. Mm-hmm. He would brag to everybody. When I was at the hospital with him a couple of years ago, he was having a procedure, and he was telling everybody that would come in the room, you know, this guy's a national talk show host. And he always told me how proud he was And he did that probably once or twice a week, either by voice call or by text. And I keep expecting to hear from him. And his thread is still there. And it's, I'm not going to delete it. I'm not, it's the text thread is, I'm going to keep it.
22: Yeah.
21: And, but I will say this, I'm getting emails from like social media. Gary Hartley is somebody you may know on TikTok. And I'm like, oh,
22: you know,
21: and
22: yeah.
21: It's like, and it's not their fault.
22: They don't know.
21: And, you know, and it's, but it's just one of those things.
22: You know, the one thing on social media, when you know somebody has died,
21: yeah,
22: and their birthday comes up like on Facebook,
21: yeah,
22: and all of a sudden there's all these people wishing them a happy birthday, that, and you're like, oh my gosh, they have no idea this person is no longer here,
21: yeah,
22: and that's weird. Or I remember one guy. This was a guy neighbor down the street, and I mentioned it on the air when it happened, probably about 10 years ago, and he wrote on Facebook, "This is my last message because I'm expected to be dead in 24 hours." Mm. And he wrote his last, basically, "This is my last message to everybody."
21: Right.
22: Heartbreaking. And he was dead a day later.
21: Wow.
22: That always just blew, because you never had that before social media.
21: Right. You didn't have that ability to reach out to a large group of people all at once. And, you know, but it's, and it's interesting. It's, and you also mentioned what your mom would want you to do. And that's kind of what Val Kilmer's kids are saying, children are saying. He would want this movie to be made. And we know he was okay with this because he wanted this movie to be made. And so I can't say anything against it.
22: Yeah,
21: I hope the animation does him justice. I hope it works in the way they want it to work.
22: But if your parents are alive and your mother's alive, you know, make sure you take advantage of it. I did not, as I said. What helped me really build the relationship with my parents was talk radio, when I became a talk radio host.
21: Yeah.
22: And it wasn't that we were, you know, there was any angst between us. It's just, you know, my teenage years, whatever. And, you know, whatever. I mean, I was just like any normal kid, rebelling. And then college, I was just away. Then in my 20s, I was away so much.
21: Right.
22: And when I finally started communicating, you know, when I got into talk radio and I was in the same town, and they heard me, and that's what brought us together. They said, "You really believe those things you say on the radio?" Mm. Think about that. And they're looking at me, and it's like, "Oh God, I'm dead." Well, you know, what are they going to pick apart now? And they went, "Oh, our son. Oh my gosh." But the one thing, talking about your brother and the talk radio thing, and this is something that I learned. My

0: so proud of you.
1: Yeah,
0: the, you know, about what you have done. Remember, this is your father who said you shouldn't be doing this, mm-hmm. and now he's fully behind you. You ought to appreciate that. And boy, that was like a huge eye opener. It was like, man, what am I doing? How idiotic is this? He's
1: well, I would always answer in my when my brother would do that in front of other people and introduce me that way, and I would say, no. This guy is a U.S. Marine.
0: Yeah,
1: and I'd point
0: exactly.
1: to him,
0: right.
1: and because to me that's much more honorable, and I always had great respect for that. But you know, to come full circle on this, these are conversations, and you and I talk about it on and off the air. We like to talk like real people talk. When you see Obama sitting with Colbert,
0: yeah, it's so plastic.
1: It's weird.
0: And I'm it's sorry, weird. I don't mean to insult plastic.
1: Yeah,
0: I don't even know what the hell that means, but everybody's laughing in the other room.
1: Socialist so, plastic is what it is.
0: Socialist plastic. All right, we've got a show.
1: Yeah, we do. We're here.
0: Yes. We're all present and or accounted for.
1: That's right.
0: Sir,
1: that's
0: we
1: right.
0: are Red Eye Radio.
1: Brought to you by Hotshot Secret.
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0: We are Red Eye Radio. He is Eric Carly, and I'm Gary McNamara. Coming up on the bottom of the hour. All right, the Republicans are officially now worried about prices. We've talked about this for the longest time. Probably some of you are sick of it, but we're just relating what the reality of politics is. And the most important thing, and something that the Republicans and this administration have seemed to ignore for the last year and a half.
1: Yeah.
0: And just, you know, said, well, whatever. And when the tariff decision came out yesterday, nothing on social media. I've not seen one surrogate of the president that was all over the last time when the Supreme Court ruled against him on tariffs. Nothing.
1: Right.
0: Absolutely nothing on the decision.
1: Right.
0: Nothing from the president on Truth Social. And I'll tell you what one Republican analyst said, wrote yesterday. Really interesting stuff. Mm.
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0: And he is Eric Carley, and I'm Gary McNamara. We are Red Eye Radio. Coming up in a minute, the latest trade court decision on the tariffs.
19: 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That's 800, the number 4, relief.
0: Well, it's not unexpected. We had said earlier that the decision, and this is just the first decision of this court, it's going to be appealed. From what we know, it'll probably be appealed. But Trump had another loss in the International Trade Court that said, no, you can't do the 10% tariffs.
19: Yeah.
0: And it was the exact same argument that we had said. You know, the president, I guess they actually argued that since the trade imbalance is part of the balance of payments, that he can make that decision. And the one judge said, well, who are we to question the facts of how he sees it? And I'll have to look further into that argument because it doesn't seem to make sense to me. Balance of payments is not balance of trade.
19: Right.
0: And it was specific, and they went to the original part of the law. They actually looked at the original part of law and said, actually, in the balance of payments, when they passed this law to give the president the approval to do it, they don't even mention trade imbalance.
19: Well, that's, you know, not even and for the one judge, I would say, who are we to judge? Well, you're a judge. That's who you are to judge. Because if you're saying, who are we to judge how they see it,
15: Well, that's the whole point.
19: What he said was
15: being in the court
19: here
15: is interpretation.
19: He's quote, the court, quote, is not empowered to review the factual findings by which he concluded the action was necessary or appropriate. That's the quote. I don't understand it. Of course they are.
15: Yeah.
19: That's what a court does.
15: The court is there to, again, say, well, that's a... They either did misinterpret it or did not misinterpret the law. That it does apply, and their interpretation of the law is there. But if you're asking who are we to do that, well, you're a judge. And that's the point of judges, to interpret whether the law has been applied justly. That's how it works. And now, I'll say this, if the point was, and I don't know, because we don't have everything in front of us, but if the point was from that judge, look, we need to stay out of the decisions of the executive branch in the case of, you know, whatever it may be. But again, that goes back to what we just said.
19: Right.
15: Well, you're going to have to interpret this. Whether the executive branch went beyond their power or not and is misinterpreting the law. And that's the job at hand at the courts.
19: Now, this was not a constitutional decision like the last one was.
15: No.
19: The president can't tax.
15: Right.
19: It's right. That simple. The president does not have the authority, to tax.
15: Right.
19: But the judges said here that there was no need to address the constitutional arguments since the law doesn't give the president the authority he claims. Although the current account and the balance of trade as a component of the current account are relevant to balance of payment deficits, they are distinct and the statute recognizes the distinction. They draw on the congressional deliberations at the time the law was passed.
15: Yeah.
19: Members discussed defining the deficit in payments as terms of basic balance, liquidity basis, and official reserve transactions. Trade is not mentioned at all in the discussion of the congressional deliberations before they passed that law. So what happens here is this only applies to the two companies in the state of Washington. There are a bunch of other states that and they said, well, wait a minute, if your state, you didn't lose. And Washington state said, our university system had to pay for these tariffs. So they actually did it in a different way. So the state of Washington will be paid back in two companies, but it's not a national injunction yet. It will be when it gets up to the Court of Appeals or eventually the Supreme Court.
15: Yeah,
19: it will be at that time. And I don't see any different. I don't see the decision being any different. In fact, I think this was an easier case than the first case.
15: Yeah,
19: because if anybody who knows what balance of, and by the way, just so people know, the trade imbalance, I want to make sure I explain it. Sometimes we make the mistake of believing that everybody is following it like we are. And, people actually, unlike us, have lives.
15: Exactly.
19: But the trade imbalance is what we trade back and forth. Yeah. And there's the services. And then there's the goods, but it's the actual imbalance of that. Do we import more than we export? All right. That's the balance of trade. The balance of payments is what we have always said. Why a trade imbalance does not necessarily hurt an economy.
15: Right.
19: Because if somebody, and we've always used the Japan model. Japan sells us a car.
15: Mm-hmm.
19: We give them electronic, I used to say paper when I started doing this. And we send them electronic currency.
15: Right.
19: They give us a durable good in the form of a car.
15: Mm-hmm.
19: Who wins? We get the car, they get dollars.
15: Mm-hmm.
19: What do they have to do with those dollars? In order to make the transaction worthwhile to them,
0: What do they have to do?
19: Eventually, they have to invest them back in the U.S.
0: They have to buy something American mm-hmm. eventually, or they have to invest it back mm-hmm. into the United States.
19: Mm-hmm.
0: And that is where the balance of payments is. The balance of payments isn't just the trade. It's what the other side does with the dollars that they have if they invest it, and it always comes out. I think it was just for the last year, 2024, just $50 billion off. But in that time period, it can be $50 billion off, and it may catch up the next month or 6 months down the road, whatever.
19: Right.
0: But it's almost always equal.
19: Right.
0: This whole thing of balance of payments was for when we were under the gold standard. It doesn't even apply to where now our currency is judged in the international currency exchange.
19: Right.
0: It's an antiquated law based on a gold standard.
19: Right. Yeah. Exactly.
0: And so, but what I was amazed is I went to FoxNews.com. Now, they may have talked about it on the TV. Didn't appear anywhere that I could find when I checked a couple of hours ago. Anywhere of the 100 stories that they probably have on that front page doesn't appear anywhere.
19: Right.
0: I went to Breitbart. I couldn't find it anywhere. Mm. I went to the New York Post. They had it, but it was way down in there.
19: Mm-hmm.
0: You go to social media. You don't see anybody. All of the presidents, the surrogates, the influencers out there, and you'll see it. It doesn't matter what the president does. They agree with him. And that's part of what's going on now with social media.
19: Right.
0: And we're just talking about those influencers always agree. There aren't always, not every influencer always agrees with the president, but these are the ones that are almost like the cheerleaders.
19: Mm-hmm.
0: Nothing.
19: Right.
0: And that's what I look for. You look for that to see, okay, how are they going to frame this argument? And then I went to True Social. The president did not mention the decision at all.
19: Yeah.
0: And I think they're really, really, really worried about prices. They don't want to bring it up because it can only be a negative right now. It's like when the president was asked about the ballroom yesterday and said, why are we spending taxpayer money on the ballroom? You said we're not going to be no taxpayer money. You know, it's the taxpayer money isn't for that. It's for the security.
19: Mm-hmm.
0: Yeah, but it's still for the ballroom. And we just said, stop talking about the ballroom.
19: Yeah. Yeah, right.
0: Just stop talking. It's tough to when all these things happen and when Congress does it, but it's not a good thing when people are being affected by prices to talk about a ballroom because it can come off as quite elitist. This would be my advice as a political consultant. Now,
19: well, and
0: do I have any problem with the ballroom or the security that's needed when we've seen what's happened with this president? No, I'm talking as a political consultant to the president. You know, you've got the midterms coming up. To be talking about a ballroom at yeah. all.
19: Right. Well, and you should be talking about other things and also doing other things when it comes to pricing. Because even if not elitist, which it does sound elitist, it's out of touch. And sometimes those are one and the same. But I separate them for a reason. Because, again, the most critical concern right now is pricing. With everybody right. in there. And I mean, it hits hard.
0: By the way, understand how that's not how I see it. I'm talking about how I believe
19: right.
0: other people will see
19: the political effects.
0: The political effects.
19: And this yes. is the difference between keeping the House and Senate and not.
0: Right.
19: It could be. It usually, when it comes to the economy, it usually is historically. It is more often than not. Now, the radical left and how crazy they are may run it for themselves, but that's not a guarantee.
0: Yeah.
19: And as we say, always run like you're 20 points behind. I think I've moved that up to 80 points behind. And you should run like you're, again, show that you know how to behave when it comes to things that promote a good economy. The war with Iran is not something that's going to end overnight. I know the president keeps saying, no, 2 or 3 weeks, it's going to be over. We've got
0: a love tap.
19: Yeah.
0: I hope the president never gives me a love tap.
19: It was like it was falling, describing the drone, and it fell to its death like a dying butterfly. I'm like, okay.
0: All right. But I want to make sure I read this, because before we end, because this was the part of the panic that I saw from Republicans. Shermichael Singleton, who's on CNN all the time, Republican consultant. President Trump needs to call House Speaker Mike Johnson and Senate Majority Leader John Thune to the White House immediately to begin crafting a direct stimulus for Americans who make less than $150,000 in annual household income and suspend collection of all tax penalties from the pandemic for the same group, given the uncertainty caused by Iran. They need to figure out where they can make cuts to fund it and get it passed. Further, the president should call every Republican governor and ask that if they have the constitutional authority in their respective state, then all gas and energy taxes must be immediately suspended. As a conservative, this is not what my ideal solution would be, but desperate times calls for desperate measures, Shermichael Singleton. That's the panic on prices right now.
19: Yep.
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0: We are Red Eye Radio. He is Eric Carly, and I'm Gary McNamara. You know, you said it, just to encapsulate it all, you know, with the Republicans now worried about prices. Without question, yeah. They are. I mean, yeah, I think yesterday, to me, was the evidence that made me come to the conclusion, all right, this is it. I've always suspected it, and we've talked about it here over the last couple of months. And we talked about prices way, way back when the president first got in, back in early 2025. But you're right. The Democrats are so crazy. They're so insane right now. They keep promoting this stuff. And now with the redistricting decision, and you see in Tennessee what's going on, in Florida what's going on, I have no idea what's going to happen with the House.
11: Well, it's, you know, so the tariffs are, I think, will one way or the other, with this new leverage that the president is using. He always had a 150-day clock. So, you know, that's going to run out. And then what do you do? Whether he appeals the decision, which I assume they're going to, or not.
0: It doesn't matter. It doesn't matter. 150 days.
11: Exactly. So there's that. And also, you know, it could be that something big happens with Iran and it's things are more stable. I'll just put it that way.
0: Yeah.
11: Before election time and energy prices drop. We'll see.
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10: From ABC News, I'm Dave Packard. The Centers for Disease Control and Prevention has classified the Hantavirus outbreak a level 3 emergency response, the lowest level of emergency activation. This is 7 people in 5 U.S. states are being monitored for viruses following the outbreak on the MV Hondius cruise ship, which is now headed for the Canary Islands. Senior fellow at Harvard University's Kennedy School, Dr. Ashish Jha, says this is not the start of a pandemic.
13: Look, I'm worried about the people on the ship. We may see a few more cases. We may even see a dozen or so more cases. Are we going to see hundreds or thousands of cases? Not from this outbreak.
10: 3 people on board that ship have died. The U.S. and Iran exchanged a new round of strikes with Iran Thursday. The Pentagon says the strikes were self-defense against Iranian targets after Iran fired at U.S. destroyers in the Strait of Hormuz. President Trump called the strikes a trifle, adding that a ceasefire is still in place and Iran wants to make a deal.
14: Well, it's more than a one-page offer. It's an offer that basically said they will not have nuclear weapons. They're going to hand us the nuclear dust and many other things that we want.
10: Former Army Secretary Christine Wormuth now heads the Nuclear Threat Initiative.
16: Iran's nuclear program is sort of the crown jewel for it as a regime. It's the guarantee of its existence. So to give that up, there's going to have to be something very compelling for Tehran on the table. And I think what that is for Tehran is major sanctions relief, unfreezing of Iranian assets.
10: Officials say across Mississippi, at least 3 tornadoes touched down on Wednesday night.
17: It's remarkable the extent of the devastation that we're seeing here. Remarkably, officials say no deaths have been reported so far. Here in this county, in Lamar County, officials say that the damage stretches about 2 miles.
10: ABC's Faith Abube. 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
10: For 2 days, California investigators have been searching a property related to the disappearance of Kristen Smart, involving the man who last saw her alive. ABC's Trevor Ault.
20: Paul Flores was last seen with Kristen Smart at a party back in 1996.
21: If she's not alive anymore, what do you think happened?
22: I would say, like, someone who she hit, like, with or something, abducted her or something, you know?
20: His father was charged but acquitted of being an accessory to the murder. His mother was never charged.
2: UK police arrested a man Thursday for possession of a weapon near the home of Andrew Mountbatten Windsor, formerly known as Prince Andrew. ABC's James Longman.
3: Disgraced former Prince Andrew reportedly threatened by a man in a balaclava. British newspapers say Andrew was chased while walking his dogs near his home in the English countryside. According to reports, the former prince was approached by a masked man around 7:30 near King Charles's Sandringham estate. The suspect allegedly sitting in his car waiting for Andrew and then sprinting after him. The former Duke, who was accompanied by a security detail, was rushed to his own car and fled. The suspect was reportedly arrested for possession of an offensive weapon and his vehicle searched.
2: A new memo shows the city of Los Angeles faces an eye-popping $1.15 billion bill ahead of the 2028 Olympics, with the LAPD revealing they only have enough staffing for a third of their needs during the games. The city says they'll likely look to cover that deficit with outside law enforcement agencies. Dave Packer, ABC News.
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30: 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Gary McNamara and Eric Harley talk about everything from politics to social issues and news of the day. 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
0: All across America, we are Red Eye Radio. He's Eric Harley and I'm Gary McNamara. Welcome and good morning.
11: It's finally, we can be like all the other podcasts, Gary, with older men. The smell of alcohol is in the studio, but it's not. We're not drinking bourbon. I'm using the Purell on my hands. But if we had cigars, it'd be kind of like that, right?
0: What kind of alcohol? Is that the alcohol that'll make me go blind?
11: Yeah. I don't know.
0: I'm not going to drink any of that.
11: Yeah, I'm not drinking any of that.
0: Yeah, you know, the radio limits us.
11: Yeah.
0: If it was just a podcast, well, alone, if we weren't on the radio, we could sit here and we could have cocktails like Bill Maher.
11: Are you saying we're not supposed to?
0: Smoke a doobie like Rogan did.
11: See, that's so weird. To me, it's like, okay, what are we doing here? Are we doing drugs or are we having a conversation? You know what I mean? And I never liked cigars. I don't like the smell of cigars.
0: Oh.
11: I don't get it.
0: Oh. I'm a secondhand cigar smoker.
11: Yeah.
0: I love the smell of it. When I'm on the golf course and I smell a cigar, it's like, but I can't smoke one. They're disgusting.
11: Now, pipes, tobacco pipes. I'm going to be clear here. Tobacco pipes. Tobacco pipes. Tobacco. Those smell great to me because it reminds me of my childhood. I had an uncle. I think my dad for a few minutes.
4: smoked a pipe, and they would always go out in the backyard. And I had a neighbor of mine, Tom, who passed away a few years ago, and I could always smell him smoking his pipe, and so I like that. But I don't get the cigar thing. That's fine, but I just don't know why it seems every podcast with old guys now has to have bourbon and cigars. I just don't get it. I just don't get it. I don't know what that's supposed to portray. You know?
0: Well, I look at it this way. If I could drink,
4: yeah,
0: here on the show,
4: right,
0: then I'd never go out.
4: Exactly. Well, see, because I'm thinking, you know, how far do you want to take it, right? You mentioned, you know, lighting up with allegedly lighting up with Rogan. You can't prove it. We're saying that because the show was based in Texas at that point, not California. we don't have laws that allow that. I thought, well, what's next? You know, all of a sudden they start drawing out a line of cocaine on a mirror, and some shady looking guy walks up and they exchange cash for drugs while the podcast is going. I don't know. It's, you know, I don't, if someone wants to have a drink, responsibly, you know, get somebody to drive you home. Cigars, if you like cigars, then good for you. That's great. That's awesome. Some people, and they know their cigars. And they know their scotch. I know nothing about any of it.
0: So we could be like, I'm looking for the podcast, like a Scarface,
4: yeah,
0: sitting in front of the pile of cocaine,
4: yeah. Yeah.
0: With his nose all white, but a microphone in there.
4: Well, and then every time,
0: man,
4: he intros,
0: let's talk.
4: Every time he intros his guest, and say hello to my little friend.
0: So, well, I mean, but if I could drink on the air, then I'd never go out at all. Well, I mean, I hardly ever go out at all anyway, but I'd never go out at all because it's like, well, I get to drink at work, so I don't need to drink to watch a sporting event.
4: Well, then, I mean, if I were needed to, I guess, to drink that much, I guess I would think about retiring. I don't need the job. I'll just sit around and drink all day.
0: You know, I love it when somebody comes on a couple times I've seen on Bill Maher's podcast, and you're not drinking? No, I'll have a soda water. It's like, this is this is a professional setting.
4: Didn't he have Charlie Kirk on one time? I think he did.
0: Yeah, he did. Yeah. Yes, he did.
4: Yeah.
0: Yeah, and he'll bring these people on, and they're just like, no.
4: Because I don't drink, and I'm not going to drink because the podcast drinks. You know, because the host is drinking. If they want to drink, that's fine. It's their real estate. It's their show. It's their podcast. That's
0: I always look at it, you know, it'd be the same thing why, unless I'm completely frustrated with a round, and that would be probably hole 15. All right, give me a beer. I suck today.
4: Yeah.
0: But other than that, I rarely ever have even a beer on the golf course because it affects me.
4: Yeah.
0: And all I want to do is, I guess, you know what it is? I'm too competitive. I don't want anything to get in the way of what I'm doing. And I can't imagine doing a podcast. I don't drink much. If I have a glass of wine, I feel it.
4: Mm-hmm. Yeah.
0: If I have two glasses of wine,
4: mm-hmm,
0: I'll wake up with a dullness in my head the next day that I don't like.
4: Yeah.
0: Then I wake up going, I really don't feel like doing anything. Maybe it's age. Right. I don't know. Maybe it's because I don't have, what do you call it? Not immunity, tolerance.
4: Right.
0: Because I really don't drink much. But for that, that's it for me. Not that I, you know, if I'm sitting around with somebody and we're having a discussion at home, have a glass of wine, I got no problem with it. But when you're in a professional setting, I can't, professional setting or anything, you know, that you need hand-eye coordination, which would be golf.
4: Yeah.
0: No way.
4: Right.
0: And it's like, I could never have a beer and a shot and then go work out.
4: Right.
0: On weights.
4: Right.
0: It just doesn't feel right.
4: You're right. It's
0: just buy a lot. It's not. Yeah. Buy a lot. I start doing it. It's like, oh, no. My muscles don't feel right. Nothing feels right.
4: Right.
0: If I do, which means how do you know that? Because I probably did it when I was 18 or 19. The drinking age was 18.
4: Yeah, back then it was. Yeah.
0: That's how old I am.
4: Yeah.
0: You know, yeah, no, or you'd be playing basketball. You go, let's have a beer. Oh, my, you want dead legs?
4: Right, yeah.
0: Drink a beer and try to play basketball.
4: Yeah, yeah. It's like,
0: for me, it's always been if I'm going to have a drink, there has to be nothing physical or mental that I'm going to do.
4: Well, it's, you know, and I'll steal this from Nate Bargatze. How about a podcast where both the host and the guest are doing Afrin, the nose spray, you know, because it can be addictive. Nate Bargatze has a whole bit about that, about his dad being addicted to Afrin nose spray. But I don't know. I don't see the point. If you want to have a different setting than a desk, you know, and just have a couple of chairs that people are sitting in, a lot of podcasts have that. You know, it's a lot of podcasts. Theo Vaughn, his podcast, they're not drinking. They drink that the water.
0: Well, he went
4: liquid death.
0: He's
4: sober.
0: He's sober.
4: Yeah. And so, you know, but they don't need to. They don't feel the need to, you know, to have that kind of, you know, they drink the liquid death water. I love the liquid death water. It's water, and they have all these flavors, and it's just water.
0: No, I've never heard of it. So
4: yeah, it looks like, you know what it looks. No, it's in really tall cans, and the creator of it just said, I just wanted to go kind of extreme and make the point. Yeah, okay. Everybody's got all these energy drinks and everything else. It's just water, flavored water. And, you know, what about coffee? Anybody drinking coffee still? Does that ruin the bourbon buzz? I don't know. You know what I mean?
0: Well, I remember I gave advice to one of my, this goes back, I don't know. It's got to be 20 years ago, 15, 20 years ago, to one of my chosen daughters.
4: Mm-hmm.
0: And I remember telling her, I said, you know, when she got into the business world, and I just said, don't drink at any business function that your company has. Just don't do it. Grab yourself a soda water. Do it. She calls me up. This is like a month later. She's at a Christmas party. And it was after the Christmas party. She called me up and she said, oh, my gosh. She goes, you're absolutely right. She goes, my boss was called into the office. Don't know if she's going to get fired. She ended up not getting fired. But she got a warning. She was doing cartwheels.
4: Well, now I've done that completely sober.
0: She was doing cartwheels. But I remember when we had... Remember when they had to go, we had the Christmas parties.
4: Yeah.
0: This goes, I don't know, what, three companies? We were working for Disney, right?
4: Yeah.
0: It was Disney at the right. ABC.
4: Yeah.
0: And we would have a party, and there was, you know, there would be liquor, and then they cut it back to, remember, two tickets.
4: Right,
0: which
4: yeah.
0: Which was like, you know, okay. And so they started worrying about liability. But I remember it was like all the young kids. Then did they stop it, or was it the two tickets that they gave to you because there were some of the young interns that were under 21 that were drinking or something?
4: No, I think it was just they just wanted to make sure they could control, you know, and be responsible. Because that was about the age when you started hearing about lawsuits.
0: Yeah, you know, yes, it was, yes.
4: Whoever is serving, even if you're purchasing the liquor, if they're over-serving you and everything else. And so I think a lot of companies went to that and just said, we're going to limit it. You can have a couple.
0: And that came from my dad. My dad said, you know, be with the boys and hoist a few, fine. Don't ever do it at work. And then the funniest thing is I've talked about two interviews that I was on. One time when I was interviewing in Nashville.
4: Right.
0: It was after the interview was over. And we had time to kill. I was with the program director. We went back to his house. Football was on. Yeah. You want to watch some football? Yeah, playoff football. Right? So we're watching playoff football. I think it was late December, early January. This was back years ago, so I think the season didn't go to the middle of February.
4: Yeah.
0: And he goes, you want a beer? And I go, nah, I'm on an interview. He goes, come on, the interview's over. I said, okay, I have one. And then the other one was when I interviewed at KXL in Portland. Mm. And the general manager had a boat. And so the interview was really over. I mean, we had discussed everything. Went out in his boat down the Columbia River.
4: Yeah.
0: And he opens up the ice chest, goes, you want a beer? And I went, nah, this is an interview. He goes, have a beer. I'm like, okay.
4: Yeah.
0: It's like, okay.
4: Yes, sir.
0: Apparently, when you're going down the Columbia River in a boat, I guess you could say maybe the interview was over at that point.
4: Yeah.
0: So
4: yeah.
0: That's the only time I've ever broken that rule.
4: Yeah.
0: You know?
4: So. Right.
0: And I think I'm sort of ordered to.
4: I haven't been to one Christmas party our company's ever had. 30 years almost. And I haven't been to one. And normally it was because they would have them on a Thursday night.
0: Yeah, I went to.
4: And I got to work.
0: I went to one when I was on this show because I went. I don't forgot why, but I went. Oh, I know, because it was. Remember, they held it upstairs.
4: Mm-hmm. Yeah.
0: They held it at the French restaurant upstairs.
4: Right.
0: So I came in about an hour early, but everybody was gone by the time I got there.
4: Right. Yeah.
0: So, and all the food was gone.
4: Yeah. Well,
0: I was going to catch a free meal because it was up like in the ninth floor, was it? And we worked on the sixth or
4: something. Right. There was a restaurant on the top floor. Yeah.
0: Yeah. And so I went up there and it was like, it's over. So,
4: yeah.
0: Nah. I'm too old to go out now or do anything and have fun.
4: Yeah, I'll go out, but it's usually going to be to the pharmacy, you know, the other kind of drugs, the cholesterol drugs.
0: What a week it has been. What lessons have we learned from this week?
4: Oh, boy.
0: Coming up.
4: All right.
0: We are Red Eye Radio.
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9: Has recent rainfall made a dent in U.S. topsoil moisture condition ratings? According to USDA meteorologist Brad Rippey, not so much.
12: Across the country, topsoil moisture rated very short to short is 38%, and that is up 2 percentage points from the previous week. No change in the surplus soil moisture, that is steady at 9%.
9: Precipitation over the past week was reported in the Midwest and Northeast, contributing to boost the topsoil moisture surplus for several states in those regions. However,
12: on the flip side, despite recent rainfall in the South and parts of the Plains, we continue to see some very, very dry conditions.
9: For instance, Colorado reports 96% very short to short topsoil moisture rating in its ag regions. In the Southeast, states like Virginia, Georgia, and North Carolina report very short to short topsoil moisture condition ratings above 85%, even with recent rains. I'm Rod Bain reporting for the U.S. Department of Agriculture in Washington, D.C.
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13: We are Red Eye Radio. He's Eric Carly, and I'm Gary McNamara. Now, one thing we found out this week is the mainstream Democrats that are still as far radical left as you can get.
14: Yeah,
13: and they're Nazi enabling. Or their Nazi excuses.
14: Yeah, yeah.
13: For Platt in Maine. And then I come upon this, and this was mocked ruthlessly because this is the Never Trumpers media machine.
14: Oh.
13: Bill Kristol's bulwark, the bulwark here,
14: mm-hmm.
13: and they had this story.
14: Yeah.
13: And it says, quote, voters want candidates who are authentically themselves, warts and all. In fact, a candidate's vices have started to become markers of authenticity, say Democratic voters. The man behind the tattoo is the article.
14: Mm. Mm.
13: What Maine voters see in Graham Plattner. I say Platt, I'm thinking of L.A.
14: Mm.
13: The Maine Senate primary is one of the most interesting in the country. It was, that is, when we were planning on devoting a whole episode a focus group podcast to it, but then Mills, unable to keep up with Plattner's widespread appeal, despite his controversies, suspended her campaign. This focus group we had was consistent with other groups of Maine Democrats we've conducted. They mostly liked Mills, but had little interest in voting for her for Senate. Their reasons were clear. She's too old, too tired, to the party establishment in which voters have lost.

0: lost their faith. As for Plattner, they like his style. They like his vibe. They like his outsider status. Can I rephrase that? Let me put in a couple of more words.
1: Yeah.
0: As for Plattner, they like his Nazi style, his Nazi vibe, his Nazi outsider status.
1: Yeah.
0: And for those reasons, they were willing for now to overlook some of his faults.
1: Faults. I like that. Faults.
0: Oh, my gosh.
1: You know, he's sometimes late. You know, he sometimes misspeaks. He sometimes gets a Nazi tattoo.
0: And it's just, you know, but it's, that's where the Never Trumpers were going in that article.
1: Yeah.
0: Yeah. Well, you know, they're willing to oversee it. And then they write, it makes sense that Democrat voters are in the mood for a candidate like Plattner. Yeah. With his oyster farmer aesthetic and not a regular politician energy. He's a Nazi.
1: He's got that oyster farmer vibe. What? What is that? I'm not even sure I know what that is. I'm not sure I want to know what that is.
0: One person in the focus group said the controversies about the Nazi symbols and the Reddit post seem very in line with someone from down east who's lived in a small town their whole life, went to the military, never really got exposed to a whole lot of outside larger worldview thinking.
1: Right.
0: Except for
1: that Hitler guy.
0: So kind of like Teresa said, I'm willing to give him the benefit of the doubt that it was a mistake, and I really appreciate that he's been upfront about it and said, yeah, I did it. It was a mistake.
1: Uh-huh. Right. Yeah. He said, I'm sorry.
0: God.
1: He said, I'm sorry.
0: Just
1: on that
0: amazing
1: permanent thing he put on his chest.
0: Just amazing. Just amazing.
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1: And he is Eric Crowley, and I'm Gary McNamara.
0: Good morning. So the Bulwark put out that article.
1: Yeah.
0: Which was just eviscerated with the responses.
1: Yeah.
0: Just people going,
1: you know.
0: And the, somebody actually posted, a fake printing of their front page of the magazine.
1: Yeah.
0: Next from the Bulwark. And it's like, Graham Plantner, my Nazi inspiration, how stormtroopers inspired me to be a better me, exclusive. Letting my inner Nazi show, a personal journey, forgotten history, favorite recipes from the SS death camps, the Plantner Doctrine, rethinking the narrative. Were they all that bad? Oh, my.
1: No, I was waiting. No, because I was waiting for some of the Democrats to come out and say, well, you know, not all the Nazis were bad people. I'm waiting for that. Elizabeth Warren would be the one to say it, you know, in that voice that I've always said sounds like she's a third grade school teacher, trying to convince her children to behave and sit down at their desk. Please, please sit down at your desk. Please, we must remember not all the Nazis were bad people. They're making excuse after excuse after excuse. Their anti-Semitism runs throughout the party. So it should be zero surprise to any of us who have been following along, especially since October 7th. Their anti-Semitism is welcomed. They celebrate it. And when a guy with a Nazi tattoo wants to run for office, that wasn't his best day. But he would make a great leader. Wow.
0: Yeah, it
1: this is where the party is.
0: It's beyond mind-boggling.
1: Yeah.
0: But we did learn this week because of the debates, of the mayoral debate for LA,
1: yeah,
0: in the gubernatorial debate, they're not changing at all. They're doubling down on everything.
1: Everything.
0: And what I find interesting is, I was reading this, Kimberly Strassel, the red-blue economic, divide that's going on. Mm. And you and I, I've been doing this for a long time, and I said, eventually, if this keeps going up, we talk about the slippery slope, which actually became a cliff. That I remember when we talked about liberalism and, economic liberalism, and socialism, mm, and then the whole cultural thing, where would it eventually lead? We said, well, this is a slippery slope. And the mocking was there all the time. Remember that? You probably dealt with it, too, early on in your career. You guys always talk about a slippery slope. Mm-hmm. We were wrong.
1: Mm-hmm.
0: There was no slippery slope. There was a cliff.
1: Yeah.
0: There was a Grand Canyon cliff.
1: Mm-hmm.
0: And so now they don't bring it up anymore because they know they have gone so far. Do you remember in 2018? When I said the Democrats have to change. I mean, they can't keep going down this road. They have to change. They cannot be this insane. They were mild back then.
1: Oh, yeah. Yeah. By comparison. And it's...
0: I mean, they weren't mild. They were still promoting the radical transgender movement.
1: By comparison to where they are today. It seems tame.
0: Yeah, how blunt they are, and now it's embraced the entire party on the federal level.
1: Well, you look at the Obama years. He was and is a full-on radical. And really, his administration catapulted the liberal transgender movement. When they had the combined edict from the joint edict from the Department of Education and the Department of Justice, telling schools, nope, the student doesn't have to have a note from a doctor or parents or anybody. All they have to do is go to the office and say, this is who I am now, and you have to abide by it, and you have to accommodate them, and you can't make special accommodations for them. So if that boy decides he wants to travel beyond the girls' team and travel with that team, even in hotels, you couldn't make special arrangements. Because, he said he was a girl. This is our interpretation of Title IX. That was the essence of that joint edict by the Department of Justice and the Department of Education under Obama. They made it clear. And the reason they included the DOJ is because if you as a school system, a school district, wanted to make any policy otherwise, the DOJ was coming after you. You have violated the rights of that student who gets to become whatever they want to become simply by saying so.
0: And that's what we've seen this week, is the fact that they're not going to back off on anything. They don't care. They know. For example, we know they know that this can't continue forever.
1: Right.
0: How do we know? Kathy Hochul.
1: Yeah.
0: Because Kathy Hochul knows, even though she's gone along a little bit with Mamdani, She knows. She said it. She was clear on it. But they don't care.
1: No.
0: You know, it's like the Ted Cruz audio this week where Ted Cruz was saying, they don't believe this. And how do we know they don't believe it? Because Biden never, you know, that the whole radical transgender movement that a boy can be a girl or whatever, he's never sniffed Chuck Schumer's hair.
1: Exactly.
0: But, you know, but the point is, we know they know it's complete BS. They cannot and will not stand up, you know, to the far left. When you look at it, you know, Fetterman yesterday, for example, saying, I'm not going to become a Republican. I believe in a lot of the Democrat principles. I'm sure he's talking about more government spending. But on the cultural issues and other things, you people are nuts.
1: Yeah.
0: You're absolutely nuts.
1: Right.
0: You're insane. To see the Dershowitz in the last week, Alan Dershowitz stopped being a Democrat after 70 years.
1: Yeah.
0: And wants Republicans to win and said the other day, this week, I'm scared of the Democratic Party. And then the entire Plattner thing out of Maine and the justification for, well, you know, maybe he's given up his, we need to give him the benefit of the doubt that he's given up, you know, his Nazi positions. Meanwhile, people on the right that have shown no inclination to be a Nazi, Trump, who is pro-Jewish, pro-Israel, is viewed as a Nazi, as Dershowitz even said. He's the opposite of a Nazi.
1: Right.
0: And they do it. It's like there's no connecting of the dots. There's no critical thinking. There's no making sense on so many issues out there. And then you see what's happening, the movement of capital from these states. When you think about where's liberalism going to go and why do they wish to be so authoritarian? Because they have fewer births.
1: Mm-hmm.
0: These states, people are moving. They're moving to states. They're moving to Texas. They're moving to the Carolinas. They're moving to Florida. They're moving to places where it's easier to get a job and live. And not only are they moving, but now the millionaires and the billionaires are saying, we're out. And even though they know how devastating it's going to be, you know, when you look at New York City, you know, when you see that the top, I got to find it. I know I saved it. It was Adams, what he wrote about Mamdani. It was like Eric Adams, the last mayor. I'm like, wow, he does sound like a Republican here. I'll find it here. I saved it. I know I did, but
1: yeah.
0: But he was like 1.5% pay 40% of the top 1.5% pay 40% of the taxes.
1: Right, right.
0: If they leave, we're doomed.
1: Right.
20: They know this.
0: They know it.
20: They know this, but still pretend like they're winning this.
0: Yeah.
20: There's this massive vacuum that's happening of the wealthy and their companies leaving states that just don't want to change. In fact, want to go even further. Because what's left when the wealthy are gone? The lower and middle class to pay for it all, which, by the way, they're going to do anyway. They're going to say, we're going after these big corporations and we're going to raise corporate taxes. Of course, that affects the lower and middle class the most. It has the greatest impact on working class people.
0: Yeah. And the working class Democrats, when they talk about the corporate taxes and raising it and how they're going to punish, they're the biggest suckers that there are. They fall into it.
1: Yep.
0: And the Democratic leaders are laughing, going, it's a stealth tax on you.
1: Yep.
0: And you're cheering for it. You actually think we're punishing evil.
1: Yeah.
0: Because we're going after the corporations and we're taking it. It's being taken out of your pocket. You're a bunch of idiots. Wow, this is the party to be in. I can sell these people anything.
1: Right.
0: You know, I'm selling ice to the people in northern Alaska.
20: Right, exactly.
0: Yeah. And it's just, you know, it's incredible. When you think about it, I mentioned 2018. I remember when I came out and said, they can't continue this. Let's go back 10 years previous, 2008.
20: Mm-hmm.
0: In 2008, I thought one of the most radical leftists in the United States was Van Jones.
20: Oh, yeah.
0: Remember that?
20: Yeah. Oh, yeah.
0: Remember how he was the socialist in that administration.
20: Oh, by far.
0: He was
20: far.
0: Really
20: he
0: that,
20: was the one, yeah.
0: That socialist. He was I've always viewed him as the ideologue, where we always viewed Obama was as a cocktail socialist.
20: Right.
0: Which is, okay, which way should I go in order? I believe he actually is. He has radical ideas, as we have seen.
20: Right, yeah.
0: But the fact is, the real ideologue I always thought was Van Jones. Here's Van Jones this week. Listen to this. On Fetterman, right?
3: Look, I think he is a moderate Democrat, and that should not be illegal in this party. My God, you have to agree on 100% of 100% of the Berkeley, California agenda to be a Democrat? It doesn't make any sense. Like, it just shows you how nutty things have gotten that somebody who wants to stick up for Israel and doesn't want an open border is somehow now has to be a Republican. That's completely insane.
0: So Van Jones agreed.
20: Are you sure that wasn't AI Van Jones?
0: I'm agreeing with Van Jones.
20: Yeah. No, it's so bizarre. If you follow Van Jones back to the beginning of the Obama years, it is that sounds. There's still part of me that doesn't believe that's Van Jones. I'm going to have to do a little research to make sure that he actually said that. But it's the fact is that you do have. Now, here's the problem for Van Jones. Good luck if you are counting on it having any future with your party. I mean, other than being a commentator, because no, you can't be a moderate. And he's right in what he just said. But the reality is there's no room for moderates in the Democratic Party anymore.
0: No.
20: There isn't.
0: There's not even room for a socialist.
20: Right, exactly. Full-on communism.
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0: Radio. He's Eric Carly, and I'm Gary McNamara. So if we've learned something this week, it's that the Democrats absolutely are not going to change on any issue. They've become more radical. And I think, when I say more radical, and I think the evidence of that is the support for Plattner this week and the forgiveness from somebody who has been as anti-Semitic, anti-gay. You look at his past and where he has been, the Nazi beliefs that he has talked about, calling himself a communist, which is interesting. You got to decide, are you a communist or are you a Nazi?
1: Right.
0: But one of the most radical people that you could possibly imagine, that just a year ago or 2 years ago, no party could even ever attempt to ever justify. And here the Democrats are justifying it as they're calling the other side the fascists and Nazis.
1: That's right.
0: You can't make this stuff manure up.
1: Exactly.

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7: From ABC News, I'm Dave Packer. Multiple sources tell ABC News that the CDC has activated their emergency operations center and has classified the Hantavirus outbreak at level 3. That's the lowest level of emergency activation and comes after that deadly outbreak on a cruise ship in the Atlantic. Senior fellow at Harvard University's Kennedy School, Dr. Ashish Jha, says that the virus does not spread as easily as COVID.
8: There's one strain, the Andy strain, that's the one that's causing this, does spread from people to people. It's pretty hard. You have to have pretty prolonged contact. This is not casual. This is not a grocery store. That's not being in an elevator with somebody for 30 seconds. You have to have prolonged contact with somebody before you can spread it to them.
7: U.S. and Iran exchanging a new round of strikes after weeks of calm. ABC's Rachel Scott.
9: The Pentagon says Iran fired missiles at American Navy destroyers trying to cross the Strait of Hormuz, and that the U.S. fired back, striking Iranian military facilities and command locations. Central Command describes the American strikes as self-defense. In an interview with Meet, President Trump called them something else, a love tap. Still, Iranians now accuse the U.S. of violating the ceasefire, though the president insists it is still in effect.
7: For 2 days now, investigators in Central California have searched a property related to the disappearance of Kristen Smart. She was last seen leaving a college party in 1996, and her body was never found. In 2022, a man she was with that night, Paul Forrest, was convicted of her kidnapping and murder.
10: The podcast Your Own Backyard is credited with helping crack the case. The host of the show sharing photos of Flores's mother, Susan, answering the door Wednesday when authorities showed up with a search warrant. Prosecutors believe Smart may have been buried on property owned by the Flores family.
7: ABC's Trevor Ault. Twister slamming Mississippi, leaving a devastating trail of destruction across the South. Hundreds of homes now destroyed and at least 17 people are reported injured. 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
7: A new lawsuit putting the pressure on school officials at Ohio State University over the actions of their former employees decades ago. ABC's Aaron Katursky has more.
13: 30 former Ohio State football players, including several who went on to play in the NFL, are joining a federal lawsuit against the school alleging they were sexually abused by a team doctor. That doctor, Richard Strauss, worked at Ohio State for two decades beginning in 1978. And in that time, hundreds of student athletes alleged he abused them.
7: Life in prison without the possibility of parole. That's the sentence handed down for the man accused of killing one person and injuring dozens of others during a Molotov cocktail attack in Boulder, Colorado last summer. After sentencing, District Attorney Michael Daugherty had a message for Mohammed Suleiman.
14: As much as his act was brutal and monstrous and horrific, it was also, and hear me loud and clear, cowardly. Because you want to come to Boulder County, you want to go to any community and set innocent people on fire, you are truly a coward.
7: Suleiman also faces federal charges in the attack. The NCAA looks to make next March extra mad with a new expansion for the first round of the famed tournament. Organizers bumping up the field to 76 teams. One of the commissioners saying this move will hopefully bring even more compelling games for fans. After spending several hours at the Vatican with Pope Leo, Secretary of State Marco Rubio will meet with Italy's prime minister to discuss the ongoing war in Iran. Dave Packer, ABC News.
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0: Now, it's Red Eye Radio. Gary McNamara and Eric Harley talk about everything from politics to social issues and news of the day. Whether you're up late or you're just starting your day, welcome to the show from the Relief Factor Studios. 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
1: He is Eric Carlin. I'm Gary McNamara. Well, I think what happened this week was that AOC said, you know, the Democrats are getting so insane, so dumb, so stupid that I'm being ignored. I've got to up them or down them.
2: Bring on more stupidity.
1: I've got to bring on more stupid. Our level of stupidity keeps increasing to the point where I'm not keeping up with it.
2: I need to be more stupider.
1: Right. Look, a white woman in California, that Porter woman.
2: Yeah.
1: She's really outdoing me in stupid.
2: Yeah.
1: I've got to be stupider.
2: I've got to be more stupider.
1: Ready for this?
2: What do you got?
1: Here's AOC this week.
2: Okay.
1: Listen to this one. All right, here we go.
22: There's a certain level of wealth and accumulation that is unearned, right? You can't earn $1 billion.
23: That's right.
22: You just can't earn that.
23: That's exactly correct.
22: You can get market power. You can break rules. You can do all sorts of things. You can abuse labor laws.
23: Yep.
22: You can pay people less than what they're worth.
23: Yep.
22: But you can't earn that, right?
23: That's right.
1: So, Oprah's not worth $1 billion. She didn't earn it.
2: Nope. Beyonce, she's
1: Beyonce
2: not.
1: Beyonce didn't earn it. Didn't, yes.
2: Right. She didn't do any of the work.
1: What the hell are they talking about?
2: Now, she might have a point with Taylor Swift, but beyond that, it's just a joke. It's a joke.
1: Well, you know.
2: She earned it.
1: Well, no, but no, Taylor Swift didn't because she's a white woman. So, see, I win. Yeah. I win the argument because I brought up the racial argument.
2: Yeah.
1: So
2: that
1: I win.
2: That always works. It's like, that always goes like gangbusters. Everybody always agrees with that approach.
1: Hey, look, sometimes some of these musicians suck so bad that I question why anybody would pay money to listen or buy their product. But that's, I think, just a matter of taste, not a matter whether these people did it. Because the key is not whether I believe they are worth it. It's whether other people are willing to pay to make them rich.
2: Well,
1: it's a voluntary process.
2: Yep.
1: But what the hell's in her mind? I mean, to me, I will go to my grave saying, good, are we close to death? Because I got to ask God, how did you make their brain the way how did you make their brain that way and make my brain this way? What is it? Am I wrong? Is critical thinking and connecting the dots completely the wrong way to think? Well, are humans supposed to be more like I am and fellow conservatives are? Or are they supposed to be like AOC?
2: Well, I don't want to pretend to know how God's going to answer that question.
1: Maybe I should keep God out of it.
2: But I'm pretty sure I know how God's going to answer that question. We'll just leave it at that. Because I'll say this. You know, this is the biggest part of this stupid equation and set of statements that she just made leaves out the wealth creation, the wealth created by these individuals from their work. Sometimes it's risk and reward, which is investing. You can look to Warren Buffett, who, by the way, has given her party a lot of his money. You can look at a number of people like, you know, I still don't understand why Bill Gates is a billionaire based on the latest Windows. But I'll just leave. That's just a personal complaint. That's petty of me, and I shouldn't do that. But I still do it because I still believe it.
1: He is a white man.
2: I have no idea how it happened, but it did. And apparently, it was legal.
1: Oh,
2: so they say. Jeff Bezos started by selling books in his garage.
1: Yeah.
2: Now, someone like me would have walked up to my next door neighbor, Jeff, and said, what are you doing? Selling books out of my garage, and one day I'm going to be one of the richest men in the world. All right, Jeff. You just keep it up there, buddy. Good luck. And I'd be laughing. And, of course, he's the one laughing at the end of it all. You can look at all of these individuals who created this wealth. And the you go back to Steve Jobs. You go back to a number of individuals whose creations not only expanded wealth, but the expansion of wealth is important to break down because it means jobs and prosperity for individuals. Now, she wants you to believe that they're not paying a fair wage. They're violating labor standards.
1: Right.
2: And they're
1: breaking the laws.
2: They're breaking the law. They're doing all of these things when she knows nothing about it. Now, I will say this. You're not going to become a billionaire by being a bartender. That's not going to happen. So if she's thinking after her legislative career, she's going to go back to bartending and become a billionaire, that's likely not going to happen. I could be wrong. But when you talk about earning, see, this is it, what's interesting is for years, I've always pointed out that they use the word on the left, they use the word have. Billionaires have all this wealth. They have all this money. And I say they earned it. Well, now, at least one of them is, aha, but it's possible, it's impossible to earn $1 billion. Actually, it's not. And it's been proven time and time again. Now, only a handful of people, relatively speaking, have reached that status. And what she's saying is, and where she's going with this is where everybody in her party is going with this, they shouldn't exist. They've done something illegal. They've done something immoral. There's no way in the world to do it without doing it illegally or immorally. And we should take it from them, by the way, without earning it.
1: Well, and you could see it from the very beginning, because when we first were listening to this, we like, what do you mean you don't earn it? Of course they earned it.
2: Yes.
1: And then it's like, where's she going to go with this? Well, of course, it's where, well, we've talked about this entire week, that in order to get $1 billion, you can't possibly earn it, which of course you can.
2: Yes, you can.
1: You can earn $10,000. You can earn $1 million. You can earn $1 billion. You can earn $1 trillion. You can do it. I mean, it's possible to do all of that.
2: Yeah.
1: So it's like, okay, what's her explanation that you can't? Because economically speaking, when you look at the world, and if you create a product and you sell it to the world, of course you can become a billionaire if you have the right product to sell.
2: Right.
1: We all know it. She can't say that because the Democrats, in order to justify taxing more in a system where the rich, as we know, in New York City, for example, 1.6% or 1.5% pay 40% of the taxes. And if they leave, you know, boom. So how do you justify? How do you justify, you know, destroying your own society?
2: Right.
1: You say what you do is say what she said, that they didn't earn it because they must have done something that was evil.
2: Right.
1: Even if you can't point out what they did, you just generically throw out, they must have done this, they must have done that,
2: yes,
1: they must have done that,
2: right,
1: and they must have done that. Even if they didn't do that,
2: right,
1: you know, your whole goal has to be that to be a billionaire is immoral.
2: Yeah.
1: And so we know where she's going, you know, with that, but it's what we've talked about this week. That if you look at the Democratic Party today, identity politics, that's the racism. Anti-Semitism, that's the racism. They own it.
2: Yes.
1: Because anybody on the right who even dares to go that way is immediately moved to the side. We've seen it.
2: Yep. Yeah.
1: We've seen it already.
2: Yep.
1: We've seen it with Candace Owen.
2: Yeah.
1: We've seen it with Tucker Carlson.
2: Mm-hmm.
1: You're an anti-Semite. You are not part of the mainstream anymore. You're over there.
2: Right.
1: We're not listening to you, you know, anymore. Now, you and I have always been this way.
2: Right.
1: You know, some Republicans were slower, but for the most part, how they were moved to the sidelines was extremely quick by the vast majority of Republicans and conservatives out there. Mm-hmm. We have no room for that.
2: Right.
1: We could care less. We don't care about skin color. We don't care about your religion unless your religion seeks to take away my rights.
2: Yeah.
1: You know, right. then you've got a problem. But we don't judge people by that. We judge people as individuals. We judge them by the content of their character, their intelligence, and the quality of their argument because we're in talk radio. But if you look at it, that's the racism. We've seen the misogyny and the sexism from the radical transgender movement. That's absolutely blunt.
2: Yeah. Yeah.
1: We see the demonization, how they want class warfare by assuming that if you have more than I do, that you've done it in some way. And that's a way, that's simply another way to justify jealousy, envy, and selfishness. Because that's what it's about. And greed.
2: Yeah.
1: And greed.
2: Right.
1: Because that's the point we've always brought up. The people that are greedy are the ones without evidence that are calling you evil and therefore state that they should have more of your property given to them. That's actually the definition of greed. Greed is not I create a product. People voluntarily buy it. They voluntarily work for me.
2: Yeah.
1: And my company becomes worth $1 trillion.
2: Yeah.
1: That's not greed.
2: Right.
1: Greed is when you want something that isn't yours.
2: Yep. Yep. That's, and it is the greed that comes with the power. Having the power to, what is greedy and immoral.
1: And people say,
2: taking people's wealth that they've already paid taxes on and taking it from them based on emotion under the guise right. of it being for the better good, that these billionaires shouldn't exist. We want to do away with billionaires. Tell me something that is more greedy, more immoral than that. Because then I always say most dangerous dog theory when neighborhoods and cities say, okay, this dog is the most dangerous. So you are no longer allowed to own this dog in this jurisdiction. And then the second most dangerous dog becomes the most dangerous dog. And then you're no longer allowed to. And then we get down to toy poodles. And what they're doing here is eventually whittling away at the wealth of all Americans. Because they want you to believe only the billionaires would suffer. If they were to go in and do what their plan dictates and take so much that there were no billionaires, the depletion of wealth would throw us into a Great Depression that would make the first Great Depression look like the good times.
1: You know, when they talk about greed, it's also, you know, the love of money over anything else.
2: Right.
1: You know, which would be materialism also.
2: Yeah.
1: But when you look at so many of these billionaires, do they stop working?
2: No.
1: Are they sitting on the beach all the time?
2: No.
1: Just enjoying their money?
2: Warren Buffett is, what, 93, 94?
1: Yeah.
2: And while he's stepped down as CEO, he's still on the board of directors and is still working every day.
1: But you look at all these, you know, Elon Musk could retire. They're not going to retire. Ken Griffin could retire.
2: Right.
1: You know, I mean, they're a little bit younger. I mean, Griffin, I think, is 57.
2: Mm-hmm.
1: But these aren't the kind of, you know, it's like Sam Walton. He never retired.
2: No.
1: He always continued to work.
2: Ted Turner never retired. Even in his ailing days, he wasn't technically retired.
1: Yeah.
2: These are people that are driven to do something, which, by the way, brings about innovation.
1: They're driven to be productive.
2: Yes.
1: At times, they're obsessed with being productive.
2: Right.
1: And there's nothing, to me, there's nothing evil about that.
2: Right.
1: You know, you may look and say, hey, look, you need to slow down a little bit for your health. But that's our own personal decision because they love what they're doing. What is the bad character trait of a human being is what AOC has. There's greed, there's selfishness, there's envy, there's jealousy.
2: Yep.
1: There's
2: And then the lies to support all of that.
1: You know, there's the racism of the identity politics. There's misogyny and sexism of the radical transgender movement. She holds all the worst characteristics that we always note about human beings, and they project it on to other people that they view as the opposition without any specific evidence to prove their point.
2: And issuing her grievance, she fills it with lies.
1: Yeah.
2: Accusing people of crimes.
1: Yep. That's the only way.
2: It's the only way you can get through.
1: Yeah. You sell your own envy, jealousy, and selfishness by claiming you're the victim and they're the evil person.
2: Yeah. You have to lie.
1: We are Red Eye Radio.
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1: We're on our radio. He's our calling. I'm Gary McNamara.
2: Oh, my. The Babylon Bee, brutal.
1: Yeah. Ready?
2: Okay, what do you got?
1: Dr. Fauci reports amazing results in gain-of-function research at new cruise ship laboratory.
2: Oh wow.
1: And the reason that the reason they did that is because you see the Rand Paul on X yesterday saying 5 days and the statute of limitations are up. He lied to Congress. He perjured himself. Yeah. I believe he did. We said it way back then when he tried to change the definition of gain of function.
2: Right. Right.
1: And will they be able to prosecute him on that? I don't know. Well, we're talking medical semantics. But the fact is, he was trying to hide the truth as to what was going on.
2: No doubt. When you go back to those exchanges between, and I credit Rand Paul, it wasn't just once. There were a few times where he went back and forth with Fauci, and it was clear Fauci was lying. But that one, especially on gain of function. But it doesn't matter what you call it. This was our concern with Rand Paul was, If you're trying to get it out of him, it doesn't matter. Was there work being done to make this more contagious
1: to human
2: and
1: beings.
2: Dangerous to human beings?
1: Right. That right. Don't
2: I don't care what you call
1: forget
2: it.
1: Forget about the title.
2: Was there any work being done, yes or no?
1: Yeah, I remember you and I had said that. Stop with the title of it.
2: Right.
1: Ask, was this going on? Were you attempting to change the virus?
2: Exactly.
1: And the answer would have had to be yes.
2: Yes. Without lying.
1: Yeah.
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12: Getting your heart broken can be really rough. It'll happen to most of us at some point in our lives. It's not just an emotional experience, it's a physical one too. Often described as getting the wind knocked out of you, a knot in your stomach, trouble sleeping. I recently spoke about this with Dr. Yoram Yovel, a psychiatrist and neuroscientist. He was on my podcast, Chasing Life. Now, he told me heartbreak doesn't have to last forever. And while your inclination might be to withdraw, isolate, and shut down, it's often the opposite of what supports healing. One of the things that helps us the most is reconnecting to other people you love. And the reverse is also true, he said. If someone you care about is struggling, don't give up on them. You hold the power to comfort loved ones that are in deep physical or emotional distress. I'm Dr. Sanjay Gupta, helping you live a better life.
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1: We are Red Eye Radio. He is Eric Carlin. I'm Gary McNamara. Welcome and good morning. All right, I talked about this, I believe, two segments ago, and I want to make sure that I read a couple of paragraphs that Eric Adams wrote, former mayor of New York City. And he, in a way, was begging Ken Griffin to stay in New York City. Mm-hmm. But listen how he writes this. He goes, I communicated, and Ken Griffin is the billionaire who said, I'm going to move a lot more of the work down to Miami. He goes, I communicated with Ken earlier, and I expressed my dismay over the mayor targeting his family outside their private residence. I also asked him to reconsider his decision to withdraw from New York City. The goal now must be to stop the narrative that New Yorkers who worked hard to achieve the American dream are somehow the enemy. Coming from a modest upbringing, working hard and achieving the American dream should never make someone a villain in America. Yet that's exactly the message that too many are sending today. It is especially troubling coming from politicians who grew up with every advantage imaginable, yet lecture working people and self-made business leaders about struggle and fairness. New York has always been a city where people from humble beginnings could build something for themselves, create jobs, and give their children a better life. The New York City mayor, Mamdani he's talking about, must stop dividing our city by demonizing success and those who invested in our communities and help keep New York strong. The people who earned the opportunity to live on Park Avenue want the same things as the people living on Park Place in Brooklyn. Safe streets, opportunity, and a clean city where they can raise their families with dignity and hope. My message to Ken and other business leaders in New York City is this: stand your ground. Do not let irresponsible rhetoric drive you out of this city. Our futures are connected, and New York only succeeds when we stop dividing people and remember that we are all headed towards the same destination, a successful city. Now, where I disagree with him is, no, don't stay.
2: Yeah, no.
1: I would say to Ken Griffin. Don't, nope. You know, nope. Don't stay. Don't make Ken Griffin and other billionaires the problem here.
2: Right.
1: They've been investing in the city. What they're saying is, you're coming after us now. Yep. You're coming. We know it. That's what Mamdani has been clear about what he wants. And he looks at it and says, It's not just Mamdani. That's what the voter in New York City wants.
2: Right.
1: They're getting more radical.
2: Uh-huh.
1: And I'm not going to deal with it. I'm leaving.
2: Right.
1: I'm going to go to a place with like-minded people.
2: Yep. And that's, look, it's a done deal. This is a trend.
1: Yeah.
2: It's a trend now. It's not one or two. I'd love to know how many of the super wealthy, and keep in mind, not all of them are household names. Not all of them are famously wealthy. It's not that Forbes doesn't publish their name, but there are a lot of them that are on the list that don't really make the noise, don't really make the news, and they're not a household name. And eventually, they're going to have to make the same kind of decision if they haven't already. Is it worth it to say, when I know this is not going to end? It's going to get worse and worse and worse. The left is going bat soup crazy over this. You heard AOC and her stupidity. No one can earn $1 billion. Oh, you can't. But other people have. And this is, again, this is part of this building sentiment on the left, which has been going on for years, but this time it's a full-on blitz mode. And they're doing it in these blue states. And in some cases saying, well, bye, as if the wealth won't be missed at all, and that they're winning, the left is winning this, and the billionaires are losing.
1: They
2: really believe they're winning.
1: I saw a TV anchor in Seattle talking about she needs to stop with these mistakes and these gaffes. They're not mistakes or gaffes.
2: They're not.
1: It's what she believes in Seattle.
2: This is intentional. This is how they think.
1: It's like that's how AOC thinks.
2: Right.
1: She is driven by jealousy, envy, and selfishness.
2: Yes.
1: Jonathan Turley wrote this about since you brought up the AOC thing. Mm. AOC just put Musk and Bezos in the same category as unicorns. You can't earn $1 billion. You just can't earn that. She explains this socialist fable as the host, Elena Glazer, nods like a Politburo bobblehead. Political language is designed to make lies sound truthful and murder respectable and give the appearance of solidarity to pure wind, George Orwell.
2: Yeah.
1: He writes, that's Jonathan Turley wrote that.
2: Right.
1: But, you know, this is what we're dealing with. And I want to find there were a couple of things here. First, the statistics on how much wealth left Chicago and Ken Griffin and Citadel left.
2: Mm.
1: The two-year impact, $846 million in lost taxes, plus $2.65 billion in lost spending, and it was a $3.5 billion economic hit to the Illinois-Chicago area, not including the philanthropy, the money that he gives, by the way.
2: Right, yeah.
1: Which he gives hundreds of millions of dollars to charitable causes and hospitals and things like that.
2: Mm.
1: But that was the one. And the other one was Stephen Moore. The Economist had this former Trump advisor in the first term. Red states versus blue states, where the money left. And this is between 2012 and 2023. And he has it Harris states and Trump states.
2: Mm.
1: Okay?
2: Yeah.
1: So this goes back again to 23. This might have been put out during the election time. I'm not sure, but the total money in Trump states, it increased the net. Let me see. This would be the adjusted gross income. The net adjusted gross income improvement in 31 states that voted for Trump. $2.199 trillion.
2: Wow. Wow.
1: Harris State's negative $1.9 trillion.
2: It tells you the story right there. That tells you the story right there.
1: And we're at the point now, and I find this fascinating because it's something that you and I said for the longest time. Mm. When will business say, all right, you're on this path and you're not going to change?
2: Right.
1: And if there was ever a week where you could look at a place like California, if you're a business person, and say, I'm out, it would be this week.
2: Oh, this is it.
1: I mean, because you've got the mayoral debate. You had the second debate mm-hmm. for the governorship.
2: Mm-hmm.
1: And it's obvious.
2: Yep.
1: You know, it's clear to everybody.
2: Yep.
1: When you have Van Jones saying that the Democrats are insane, Van Jones, I mean, it's, you know, that may even be more shocking than the Dershowitz conversion.
2: No, I think it. I think there's a point to be made there. But I think it absolutely could be.
1: But when you've got the people up there, and I am, you know, I know Hilton said it once, and Sheriff Bianco, I think, also probably said it. These are the people that created the problem,
2: right?
1: Yeah. And they're saying they're going to solve it, yet they believe in everything that created the problem,
2: right? And they're promoting doing more of it.
1: Right. To solve the problem that they created.
2: Right. And it's so simple to see. You know, it's for anybody paying attention. And, of course, therein lies the problem. Too many who are willfully ignorant, who go out of their way to put the blinders on, and they're going to vote blue every time, and they don't care. Some of those same people will be moving to other states eventually. There's no doubt.
1: And that's, again, following this for the longest time and just wondering when are people, first there were people that said, you know, I can't afford to move. And now it's, I can't afford not to move.
2: Mm-hmm.
1: But we've always said, when will the capital flight become more permanent? Where it's just, no, I'm not going to go there now. You're not going to change and that's the problem that Eric Adams has trying to convince Ken Griffin to stay in New York City.
2: Mm-hmm.
1: It's not going to change.
2: Right. Well, and when as the billionaires are leaving, as the individuals are leaving, they're taking their business with them, and they're also sending a message to other business, because any business that would be looking to expand, any new business looking to expand. I have a family member who was looking, her company was looking to expand to California. And they did about 18 months worth of work and research and what the return on investment would be. But then they started looking long term at the policy in California, policies, plural, in California, and realized it was a huge mistake. And they nixed the idea. And that's the compounding effect of all of this, is not just the ones that are there now, but how would those states draw in new business, and who's going to be left?
1: Kimberly Strassel, the Red Blue Economic Divide, we read parts of it earlier, but she writes, Citadel in 2022, Ken Griffin's company, moved its headquarters from Chicago to Miami, but still maintains a large New York presence, which made it a target to pick. The hedge fund's team members have paid nearly $2.3 billion in city and state taxes the past 5 years. Mm. While Citadel is deciding whether it should redevelop a Park Avenue office, it would create 15,000 permanent Midtown Manhattan jobs. Now he says, no, we're going to focus and double down on Miami. Mr. Mandami responded that the New York tax system was unjust and the wealthiest New Yorkers have to pay their fair share. And then if the wealthiest pay their fair share, this will become a city where the working people can actually afford to live in. She writes, this is demonstrably untrue, as evidenced by Florida. Miami-Dade County has experienced booming growth, with working people flocking to chase an explosion of business jobs and better lives. Its schools are better than New York's. Its housing and rent half as expensive. Its utilities more affordable. It is cleaner. It isn't teeming with vagrants. And you can even visit a Walmart. Miami residents get all this because of, not in spite of, zero state income taxes, zero estate taxes, a manageable 7% sales tax, and reasonable property taxes and corporate taxes. These policies drive growth and revenue. And then she goes on to talk about the problems New York has, that more than 100,000 people left New York City last year.
13: Yeah.
1: You lose a few billionaires, though, and you take a tremendous amount of your income away. But they don't care.
13: Right.
1: They don't care. And that's the thing. It's been set now in the last couple of years with the doubling down over and over again, where businesses and business leaders are saying it's not going to change.
13: It's a trend now.
1: Yep, it's a trend. Yeah. This isn't a temporary thing just because this person was in office.
13: It's not 1 or 2.
1: You know, somebody's going to say, well, let's change in some way. It's not going to change.
13: Not going to change.
1: We are Red Eye Radio.
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1: We are Red Eye Radio. He's Eric Harley, and I'm Gary McNamara. How about end this hour with Canadian news?
2: Okay.
1: Alberta separatist. Wow. Said Monday they have formally submitted almost 302,000 signatures to try to trigger a referendum on the province leaving Canada. The group needed 178,000 to force a province to consider such a vote.
2: Yeah, wow.
1: The question of separation will go to on a provincial ballot as early as October. As the premier has said she would move forward if enough names are gathered and verified. Smith has said she personally does not support the oil-rich province leaving Canada. A yes vote would not trigger independence automatically. Negotiations with the federal government would have to take place.
2: Yeah.
1: A political science professor at McGill University said some indigenous groups who are already using the courts to prevent an independence referendum would use venues, including the courts, to stop independence from happening. But yeah, you know, the negotiations, like, oh yeah, how much of the national debt do you take?
2: Right.
1: What about if there's any national power? All that stuff has to be negotiated.
2: Yep.
1: Wow. We'll watch that.
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6: From ABC News, I'm Dave Packer. The Centers for Disease Control and Prevention has classified the Hantavirus outbreak a level 3 emergency response, the lowest level of emergency activation. This is 7 people in 5 U.S. states are being monitored for viruses following the outbreak on the MV Hondius cruise ship, which is now headed for the Canary Islands. Senior fellow at Harvard University's Kennedy School, Dr. Ashish Jha, says this is not the start of a pandemic.
7: Look, I'm worried about the people on the ship. We may see a few more cases. We may even see a dozen or so more cases. Are we going to see hundreds or thousands of cases? Not from this outbreak.
6: 3 people on board that ship have died. The U.S. and Iran exchanged a new round of strikes with Iran Thursday. The Pentagon says the strikes were self-defense against Iranian targets after Iran fired at U.S. destroyers in the Strait of Hormuz. President Trump called the strikes a trifle, adding that a ceasefire is still in place and Iran wants to make a deal.
8: Well, it's more than a one-page offer. It's an offer that basically said they will not have nuclear weapons. They're going to hand us the nuclear dust and many other things that we want.
6: Former Army Secretary Christine Wormuth now heads the Nuclear Threat Initiative.
9: Iran's nuclear program is sort of the crown jewel for it as a regime. It's the guarantee of its existence. So to give that up, there's going to have to be something very compelling for Tehran on the table. And I think what that is for Tehran is major sanctions relief, unfreezing of Iranian assets.
6: Officials say across Mississippi, at least 3 tornadoes touched down on Wednesday night.
10: It's remarkable the extent of the devastation that we're seeing here. Remarkably, officials say no deaths have been reported so far. Here in this county, in Lamar County, officials say that the damage stretches about 2 miles.
6: ABC's Faith Abube. 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
13: For 2 days, California investigators have been searching a property related to the disappearance of Kristen Smart, involving the man who last saw her alive. ABC's Trevor Ault.
14: Paul Flores was last seen with Kristen Smart at a party back in 1996.
15: If she's not alive anymore, what do you think happened? I would say like someone who she hitchhiked with or something abducted her or something, you know.
14: His father was charged but acquitted of being an accessory to the murder. His mother was never charged.
13: UK police arrested a man Thursday for possession of a weapon near the home of Andrew Mountbatten Windsor, formerly known as Prince Andrew. ABC's James Longman.
16: Disgraced former Prince Andrew reportedly threatened by a man in a balaclava. British newspapers say Andrew was chased while walking his dogs near his home in the English countryside. According to reports, the former prince was approached by a masked man around 7:30 near King Charles's Sandringham estate. The suspect allegedly sitting in his car waiting for Andrew and then sprinting after him. The former Duke, who was accompanied by a security detail, was rushed to his own car and fled. The suspect was reportedly arrested for possession of an offensive weapon and his vehicle searched.
13: A new memo shows the city of Los Angeles faces an eye-popping $1.15 billion bill ahead of the 2028 Olympics, with the LAPD revealing they only have enough staffing for a third of their needs during the games. The city says they'll likely look to cover that deficit with outside law enforcement agencies. Dave Packer, ABC News.
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1: 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Gary McNamara and Eric Harley talk about everything from politics to social issues and news of the day. 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From the Relief Factor Studios, this is Red Eye Radio.
2: All across America, we are Red Eye Radio. All right, we're here. Thank you. Thank you for being here. We appreciate it. I feel like I should ask our listeners, like they do at the drive-thru. I know you don't go to the drive-thru much, Gary. You pay attention to your diet, not like the rest of us on the crew.
3: Well, like, don't make it sound like that I wasn't sort of forced to.
2: Yeah. Well, I mean, but you're doing a good job at staying on top of it.
3: Yes.
2: You know, not me, though. I'm going through my midday meal, and I had to because I had so much going on. And they always start at the drive-thru with this, will you be using your app today? And I thought, we should ask our listeners today, before they even take your order. So before they start listening, hey, will you be using the app today? And we hope you will. If not, we have many, many great radio stations to listen on. So we're giving you a plethora of choices.
3: You know what I saw? You're not going to have a human being anymore. It's going to be AI taking your order.
2: Yeah. No, it's already happening. Yeah. It is. It's already in place. And what else was it? I saw AI integrated into something, and man, they're just it's right now full on. I talked to a couple of companies at a trade show recently, and they talked about ads building advertising, so voiceover or whatever. Video ads, whatever it is. And they're fully integrating AI into it. You know, one of the things, remember the Hollywood strike. No AI, no AI, no AI. And there's a Val Kilmer movie coming out, actually, that has his children's blessing on this because he wanted to be a part of it because of the nature of the theme, the subject matter of the movie. And so it's going to be AI Val Kilmer. And, I think it's a little too early to be bringing a big name like that to AI, you know what I mean? Because it's probably too early in the animation process for AI. Because everybody, I think, right now is pretty sophisticated when it comes to telling whether or not it's AI.
3: Well, let me go off the beaten track just for a second here, talking about AI.
2: Yeah.
3: I watched about 2 minutes. It was just horrible. Of the Obama Colbert discussion back and forth.
2: Oh, yeah.
3: And I'm watching it, and I'm like, these are plastic people.
2: No, they are. It's like they're not real. It's like they're aliens.
3: It is. I'm watching, I'm like, this is like.
2: That's a great point to compare the two, yeah.
3: This is like AI.
2: No, it is exactly like AI.
3: There is no personality. There's no.
2: People don't.
3: There's no. Emotions of laughter, joy, seriousness. There's definitely zero critical thinking in connecting the dots.
2: Yeah, of course.
3: But that's normal. But I'm watching this going, my God, this is.
2: They don't talk normal.
3: Did somebody, was there a shiny plastic people or was that?
2: Shiny happy people.
3: Okay, it was shiny happy people. I'm thinking of the plastic thing, the tune from Radiohead then.
2: Okay. Oh, okay. All right,
3: there was a song Radiohead that was plastic something. All right, I'm sorry, I confused.
2: Well, no,
3: REM and
2: it's interesting because I think I may have said it on the air, but it was along the same lines. But I didn't make the connection to the AI. I don't watch any broadcast television. I don't watch. I rarely watch a news program. If I do, it's usually something local that's happening because all the local TV stations now have their own proprietary apps. And I can watch that on my smart TV. I know it's available via antenna, but, I don't need that anymore. So when I tune into something that's broadcasty, as I call it, it looks old. It looks dated. The delivery of television news to me looks dated. Now, it's important, can be important. Weather, of course, always important, especially severe weather. Stuff like that is always, you have to do that. But it's weird because they don't talk like people talk. And then when you have a sit down between an Obama and a Colbert, it's the same thing. They don't talk like normal people. And you know, through my mind, I'm just going, you know, for those, we talked about conspiracy theories the other day, but for those who think, you know, the aliens are already here, I mean, you could just watch television for a day, right? Cable television, broadcast TV, and just watch it and watch these people. Watch an interview with somebody on Capitol Hill. And it often comes off as somebody who's from another planet. It's like they're not human. Nobody talks that way. Nobody thinks that way. We like Senator Kennedy. Now he's got some great. Yeah. I mean, he talks like a real Southerner, and we love it. We love it when he's talking.
3: He doesn't talk like a normal person. He talks like a Southerner,
2: Exactly. Okay. Yeah. So and yeah, it fits right in my world. You know, and so that we like.
3: I'm having fun now.
2: Yeah. Exactly.
3: Well, by the way, if I'm going, I woke up. I woke up sick. It's respiratory.
2: Yeah.
3: Whatever it is, Monday. Just hit me really bad. And when I woke up, I'm just like, well, it's too late to call in sick, whatever, you know. So if I'm struggling a little bit today with this voice.
2: I've been pushing through it all week.
3: I know you have.
2: My lungs, you know, and I always take this into consideration because I've got a genetic situation with my lungs, especially my right lung. So I'm more susceptible to that stuff. And it's about every 2 to 3 months now. It's almost like clockwork. And it's usually around a holiday. And this weekend is Mother's Day, so I'm going to have to avoid going to see Mom. I did plan ahead and sent her gifts directly to her house and flowers coming and everything else. And she understands, but they've been going through a lot with the loss of my brother. And we, you know, it was just, it's heartbreaking, especially heartbreaking when I can't go see her on Mother's Day. It'll be the first Mother's Day without my brother.
3: You know, the funny thing when you say that, you know, and then I think about, you know, my mom who passed away 6 years ago.
2: Yeah.
3: And I'm like, you're saying it. It's like, I can't get sad because, I actually was telling this to somebody the other day. I wrote to somebody the other day. They haven't responded yet, but they were talking about they lost her mom a month ago.
2: Yeah.
3: And,
2: yeah.
3: you know, how do you get through it? Because she was like, I was doing something. Went, oh, I got to call her.
2: Yeah.
3: And I wrote back to her and said, it'll happen the rest of your life because it still happens to me. And I said, but I'll let you know what gets me through. What gets me through all of it is knowing what my mother would tell me. Mm. Don't you dare.
2: Yeah.
3: My mom
2: would say the same. I could hear my mom. If my mom were no longer around, I could hear.
3: Don't you
2: thing.
3: Dare spend 1 second.
2: Yeah.
3: You know, you grieved for me. Get on with your life.
2: Yes.
3: Do what you've got to do.
2: Remember me. And remember my standards for you, and then beyond that,
3: And are are you getting fat? What's your waistline look like?
2: Exactly. Watch your weight.
3: Is that a double chin there?
2: Yeah. Don't ride around with Eric at drive-thrus. You know.
3: Right. But I'm serious.
2: Yeah.
3: That's what gets me through.
2: Yeah.
3: It's interesting because have you ever seen the Anderson Cooper podcast on grieving?
2: Yes. Yeah.
3: And the one
2: he did with Alex Van Halen was especially touching because of. You know, the years that I've spent as a Van Halen fan.
3: And I've watched it, and look, I'm not going to judge people on grief, but the one thing that did hit me was the fact that the one thing that has got me through and has always got me through grief of people close to me that have died is what would they want me to do?
2: Yeah, right.
3: That's what gets me through.
2: Well, you know, I mean, because, and full then circle.
3: And I realize that's... I realized they'd say, stop it. Get on. You enjoy life.
2: Yeah.
3: One of my best friends died when, you know, he was a co-host of mine on the radio.
2: Yeah.
3: The late Mark Stone.
2: Yeah.
3: And I went last year and visited his grave. He died in 88. Right. And I never saw, I was there for the funeral, but never saw his his gravestone. So when I went down to Florida, I went and it took me like an hour and a half to find his grave, you know, his gravesite. I just, you know, because everything changed, the trees in the place, I didn't know where it was.
2: Yeah.
3: And, you know, and then I actually put my phone down and played Jump from Van Halen, which was his favorite song.
2: Yeah.
3: He loved, he was a rock singer and a news guy, radio guy, everything else. He was just totally talented and died at 29 years of age.
2: Yeah.
3: But, you know, and I just felt I had to do that, but I was smiling the whole time because I know that he would sit there and go, geez, how the hell did you ever get to where you got in radio? You know, because we were in a pretty small market then.
2: Right.
3: And I know he'd go, hey, you don't deserve this kind of crap. What are you doing? You know, and you realize, you know, you're that close. You had that kind of relationship with them. And so you remember those things and you remember what, you know, what that person would say to you. If you get to know somebody well, and I knew my mom, you know, really well, and they was blunt. And the same thing with my dad. Oh, by the way, it was a great, just to throw this out. You know, for like the last month, my dad, it must have been an infection or whatever, and he got antibiotics, and he was really, I couldn't really communicate with him for, have a coherent conversation.
2: Yeah.
3: And it's interesting because you get in that mind, okay, I've had my last coherent conversation with him.
2: Yeah.
3: And all of a sudden this week, 3 days in a row, perfect.
2: Yeah.
3: I mean, perfect.
2: Good.
3: Perfect.
2: Yeah, we always look for those good days.
3: Yeah,
2: and for those of us dealing with parents with dementia, and you look for those good days. You know, it's funny that you keep expecting. You know, you want to call your mom, and for me, I keep expecting my brother to send me a text. He would constantly send me a text. Mm-hmm. He would brag to everybody when I was at the hospital with him. A couple of years ago, he was having a procedure, and he was telling everybody that would come in the room, you know, this guy's the national talk show host. And I'm like, and he always told me how proud he was. And he did that probably once or twice a week, either by voice call or by text. And I keep expecting to hear from him. And his thread is still there. And I'm not going to delete it. I'm not. It's the text thread is. I'm gonna keep it.
3: Yeah.
2: But I will say this. I'm getting emails from like social media. Gary Hartley is somebody you may know on TikTok, and I'm like,
3: you know,
2: and
3: it's
2: not their fault. They don't know. And you know, and it's just one of those things.
3: You know the one thing. On social media, when you know somebody has died, and their birthday comes up, like on Facebook, and all of a sudden there's all these people wishing them a happy birthday, and you're like, oh my gosh, they have no idea this person is no longer here, and that's weird. Or I remember one guy. This was a guy neighbor down the street, and I mentioned it on the air when it happened, probably about 10 years ago, and he wrote on Facebook, "This is my last message because." I'm expected to be dead in 24 hours.
2: Mm.
3: And he wrote his last.
2: Yeah.
3: Basically, this is my last message to everybody.
2: Right.
3: Heartbreaking. And he was dead the day later.
2: Wow.
3: That always just blew. Because you never had that before social media.
2: Right. You didn't have that ability to reach out to a large group of people all at once. And, you know, but it's, and it's interesting. And you also mentioned what your mom would want you to do. And that's kind of what Val Kilmer's children are saying. He would want this movie to be made. And we know he was okay with this because he wanted this movie to be made. And so I can't say anything against it.
3: Yeah,
2: I hope the animation does him justice. I hope it works in the way they want it to work.
3: But if your parents are alive and your mother's alive, you know, make sure you take advantage of it. I did not, as I've said. What helped me really build the relationship with my parents was talk radio, when I became a talk radio host.
2: Yeah.
3: And it wasn't that we were, you know, there was any angst between us. It's just, you know, my teenage years, whatever. I mean, I was just like any normal kid, rebelling. And then college, I was just away. Then in my 20s, I was away so much.
2: Right.
3: And when I finally started communicating, you know, when I got into talk radio and I was in the same town and they heard me, and that's what brought us together. They said, "You really believe those things you say on the radio?" Mm. Now, think about that. And they're looking at me and it's like, "Oh God, I'm dead." Well, you know, and what are they going to pick apart now? And they went, "Oh, our son. Oh my gosh." But the one thing, because you were talking about your brother and the talk radio thing, and this is something that I learned. My father never wanted me to do this. Right. And he finally came around. I remember when he came around. It's mm-hmm. when I was working at our great affiliate, WLS, in Chicago, back in beginning of 94. Mm-hmm. And he had a conference, and he visited me. And I was on the air when he came and visited. He came up, you know, all the way up. I think we were on State Street at that time, and came all the way up and sat in, brought him a cup of coffee, and he sat in for the last 2 hours. And we're driving back to my apartment afterwards, and he says, "You need to stay in this business."
2: Yeah.
3: Well, then a few months later, I was in Buffalo.
2: Yeah.
3: Well, he would parade anywhere he went. He'd parade me around. He'd go, "This is my talk show host's son."
2: Yeah, yeah.
3: "Talk show host, this is my, you know," and he'd name the radio station. "This is my, you know, whatever." But the job would come before my son. I remember complaining about it to my mother. I'm like, "Hey, he talks about what I do before he says I'm, the son doesn't come first." And she goes, "I think you need to shut up. Your father is so proud of you, about what you have done. Remember, this is your father who said you shouldn't be doing this." Mm-hmm. And now he's fully behind you. You ought to appreciate that. And boy, that was like a huge eye opener. It was like, "Yeah, what am I doing? How idiotic is this?"
2: I would always answer when my brother would do that in front of other people and introduce me that way. And I would say, no. "This guy is a U.S. Marine."
3: Yeah,
2: and I'd point
3: exactly.
2: to him.
3: Right.
2: And because to me, that's much more honorable. And I always had great respect for that. But, to come full circle on this, these are conversations, and you and I talk about it on and off the air. We like to talk like real people talk. When you see Obama sitting with Colbert,
3: yeah, it's so plastic.
2: It's weird.
3: Yeah, and I'm sorry, weird. I don't mean to insult plastic.
2: Yeah, exactly.
3: I don't even know what the hell that means, but everybody's laughing in the other room.
2: Socialist plastic is what it is.
3: Socialist.

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1: We're on our radio. He's here, Carly, and I'm Gary McNamara. Coming up on the bottom of the hour. All right, the Republicans are officially now worried about prices. We've talked about this for the longest time. Probably some of you are sick of it, but we're just relating what the reality of politics is and the most important thing, and something that the Republicans and this administration have seemed to ignore for the last year and a half.
2: Yeah.
1: And just, you know, said, well, whatever. And when the tariff decision came out yesterday, nothing on social media. I've not seen one surrogate of the president that was all over the last time when the Supreme Court ruled against him on tariffs. Nothing.
2: Right.
1: Absolutely nothing on the decision.
2: Right.
1: Nothing from the president on Truth Social. And I'll tell you what one Republican analyst said, wrote yesterday. Really interesting stuff.
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1: And he is Eric Carley, and I'm Gary McNamara. We are Red Eye Radio. 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
7: Well, it's not unexpected. We had said earlier that the decision, and this is just the first decision of this court, it's going to be appealed. From what we know, it'll probably be appealed. But Trump had another loss in the International Trade Court that said, no, you can't do the 10% tariffs.
1: Yeah.
7: And it was the exact same argument that we had said. The president argued that since the trade imbalance is part of the balance of payments, that he can make that decision. And the one judge said, well, who are we to question the facts of how he sees it? And I'll have to look further into that argument because it doesn't seem to make sense to me. Balance of payments is not balance of trade.
1: Right.
7: And it was specific, and they went to the original part of the law. They actually looked at the original part of law and said, actually, in the balance of payments, when they passed this law to give the president the approval to do it,
1: They don't even mention trade imbalance.
14: Well, that's, you know, not even and for the one judge, I would say, who are we to judge?
6: Well, you're a judge. That's who you are to judge.
14: Because if you're saying, who are we to judge how they see it? Well, that's the whole point.
1: What he said
14: of,
1: was,
14: of being in the court here is interpretation.
1: He's, quote, the court, quote, is not empowered to review the factual findings by which he concluded the action was necessary or appropriate. That's the quote. I don't understand it. Of course they are.
14: Yeah.
1: That's what a court does.
14: They either did misinterpret it or did not misinterpret the law. That it does apply, and their interpretation of the law is there. But if you're asking who are we to do that, well, you're a judge. And that's the point of judges, to interpret whether the law has been applied justly. That's how it works. And now, I'll say this. If the point was, and I don't know, because we don't have everything in front of us, but if the point was from that judge, look, we need to stay out of the decisions of the executive branch in the case of, you know, whatever it may be. But again, that goes back to what we just said.
1: Right.
14: Well, you're going to have to interpret this, whether the executive branch went beyond their power or not and is misinterpreting the law. And that's the job at hand at the courts.
1: Now, this was not a constitutional decision like the last one was.
14: No.
1: The president can't tax.
14: Right.
1: It's that simple. The president does not have the authority, to tax.
14: Right.
1: But the judges said here that there was no need to address the constitutional arguments since the law doesn't give the president the authority he claims. Although the current account and the balance of trade as a component of the current account are relevant to balance of payment deficits, they are distinct, and the statute recognizes the distinction. They draw on the congressional deliberations at the time the law was passed.
14: Yeah.
1: Members discussed defining the deficit in payments as terms of basic balance, liquidity basis, and official reserve transactions. Trade is not mentioned at all in the discussion of the congressional deliberations before they passed that law. So what happens here is this only applies to the two companies in the state of Washington. There are a bunch of other states that and they said, well, wait a minute, if you're a state, you didn't lose. And Washington state said our university system had to pay for these tariffs.
14: Mm.
1: So they actually did it in a different way. So the state of Washington will be paid back in two companies. But it's not a national injunction yet. It will be when it gets up to the, you know, the Court of Appeals or eventually the Supreme Court.
14: Yeah.
1: It will be at that time. And I don't see any different. I don't see the decision being any different. In fact, I think this was an easier case than the first case.
14: Yeah.
1: Because if anybody who knows what balance of, and by the way, just so people know, the trade imbalance, I want to make sure I explain it. Sometimes we make the mistake of believing that everybody is following it like we are, and you know, people actually, unlike us, have lives. But the trade imbalance is what we, you know, what we trade back and forth, and there's the services and then there's the goods, but it's the actual imbalance of that. Do we import more than we export? All right, that's the balance of trade. The balance of payments is what we have always said why a trade imbalance does not necessarily hurt an economy.
14: Right.
1: Because if I sell, if somebody, and we've always used the Japan model, Japan sells us a car. We give them electronic, I used to say paper when I started doing this, and we send them electronic currency.
14: Right.
1: They give us a durable good in the form of a car. Who wins? We get the car. They get dollars.
14: Mm-hmm.
1: What do they have to do with those dollars? In order to make the transaction worthwhile to them, what do they have to do?
14: Eventually, they have to invest them back in the U.S.
1: They have to buy something American mm-hmm. eventually, or they have to invest it back mm-hmm. into the United States.
14: Mm-hmm.
1: And that is where the balance of payments is. The balance of payments isn't just the trade. It's what the other side does with the dollars that they have if they invest it, and it always comes out. I think it was just for the last year, 2024, just $50 billion off. But in that time period, it can be $50 billion off, and it may catch up the next month or 6 months down the road, whatever.
14: Right.
1: But it's almost always equal.
14: Right.
1: This whole thing of balance of payments was for when we were under the gold standard. It doesn't even apply to where now our currency is judged in the international currency exchange.
14: Right.
1: It's an antiquated law based on a gold standard.
14: Right. Yeah. Exactly.
1: And so what I was amazed is I went to FoxNews.com. Now, they might have talked about it on the TV. Didn't appear anywhere that I could find when I checked a couple of hours ago. Anywhere of the 100 stories that they probably have on that front page doesn't appear anywhere.
14: Right.
1: I went to Breitbart. I couldn't find it anywhere.
14: Mm.
1: I went to the New York Post. They had it, but it was way down in there.
14: Mm-hmm.
1: You go to social media. You don't see anybody. All of the presidents, the surrogates, the influencers out there. And you'll see it. It doesn't matter what the president does. They agree with him. And that's part of what's going on now with social media.
14: Right.
1: And we're just talking about those influencers always agree. There aren't always, not every influencer always agrees with the president, but these are the ones that are almost like the cheerleaders.
14: Mm-hmm.
1: Nothing.
14: Right.
1: And that's what I look for. You look for that to see, okay, how are they going to frame this argument? And then I went to True Social. The president did not mention the decision at all.
14: Yeah.
1: And I think they're really, really, really worried about prices. They don't want to bring it up because it can only be a negative right now. It's like when the president was asked about the ballroom yesterday and said, why are we spending taxpayer money on the ballroom? You said we're not going to be no taxpayer money. You know, it's the taxpayer money isn't for that. It's for the security.
14: Mm-hmm.
1: Yeah, but it's still for the ballroom. And we just said, stop talking about the ballroom.
14: Yeah. Yeah, right.
1: Just stop talking. It's tough to when all these things happen and when Congress does it, but it's not a good thing when people are being affected by prices to talk about a ballroom because it can come off as quite elitist. This would be my advice as a political consultant. Now,
14: do
1: I have any problem with the ballroom or the security that's needed when we've seen what's happened with this president? No, I'm talking as a political consultant to the president. You know, you've got the midterms coming up. To be talking about a ballroom at yeah. all.
14: Right. Well, and you should be talking about other things and also doing other things when it comes to pricing. Because even if not elitist, which it does sound elitist, it's out of touch. And sometimes those are one and the same. But I separate them for a reason. Because, again, the most critical concern right now is pricing. With everybody right. in there. And I mean, it hits hard.
1: By the way, understand how that's not how I see it. I'm talking about how I believe
14: right.
1: other people will see
14: the political effects.
1: The political effects.
14: And this yes. is the difference between keeping the House and Senate and not.
1: Right.
14: It usually, when it comes to the economy, it usually is historically. It is more often than not. Now, the radical left and how crazy they are may run it for themselves, but that's not a guarantee.
1: Yeah.
14: And as we say, always run like you're 20 points behind. I think I've moved that up to 80 points behind. And you should run like you're, again, show that you know how to behave when it comes to things that promote a good economy. The war with Iran is not something that's going to end overnight. I know the president keeps saying, no, 2 or 3 weeks, it's going to be over. We've got
1: a love tap.
14: Yeah.
1: I hope the president never gives me a love tap.
14: It was like it was falling, describing the drone. and it fell to its death like a dying butterfly. I'm like, okay.
1: He's, all right, but I want to make sure I read this, though, because before we end, because this was the part of the panic that I saw from Republicans. Shermichael Singleton, who's on CNN all the time, Republican consultant. President Trump needs to call House Speaker Mike Johnson and Senate Majority Leader John Thune to the White House immediately to begin crafting a direct stimulus for Americans who make less than $150,000 in annual household income and suspend collection of all tax penalties from the pandemic for the same group, given the uncertainty caused by Iran. They need to figure out where they can make cuts to fund it and get it passed. Further, the president should call every Republican governor and ask that if they have the constitutional authority in their respective state, then all gas and energy taxes must be immediately suspended. As a conservative, this is not what my ideal solution would be, but desperate times calls for desperate measures, Shermichael Singleton. That's the panic on prices right now.
14: Yep.
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1: We're Red Eye Radio. He's Eric Carly, and I'm Gary McNamara. You know, you said it just to encapsulate it all. You know, with the Republicans now worried about prices, without question, they are. I mean, yesterday to me was the evidence, and that made me come to the conclusion. All right, this is it. I've always suspected it, and we've talked about it here over the last couple of months. And we talked about prices way back when the president first got in. Back in early 2025. But you're right. The Democrats are so crazy. They're so insane right now. They keep promoting this stuff. And now with the redistricting decision, and you see in Tennessee what's going on, in Florida what's going on, I have no idea what's going to happen with the House.
14: Well, it's, you know, so the tariffs, are, I think, will one way or the other, with this new leverage that the president is using. He always had a 150-day clock. So, you know, that's gonna run out. And then what do you do? Whether he appeals the decision, which I assume they're going to, or not.
7: It doesn't matter. It doesn't matter. 150 days.
14: Exactly. So there's that. And also, you know, it could be that something big happens with Iran and it's things are more stable, I'll just put it that way, before election time and energy prices drop. We'll see.
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3: From ABC News, I'm Brian Clark. The CDC is closely monitoring the hantavirus outbreak. As sources say, the agency's classified the deadly outbreak as a level 3 emergency. That means the risk to the general public remains low, but officials are paying attention, says ABC's Lionel Moyes.
4: Health officials are tracking dozens of passengers who left the cruise ship April 24th, nearly 2 weeks after the first passenger died on board. About 30 people from around the world, including here in the U.S., returned home before contact tracing began. At least 7 people across 5 states, from California to Virginia, are being monitored for symptoms, and so far no symptoms have been reported.
3: 3 people worldwide have died. There are 6 other confirmed cases, and President Trump told ABC he has been briefed on the outbreak.
5: We have a lot of people, a lot of great people studying it. It should be fine. We hope.
3: ABC also asked the president how close the U.S. could be to a deal with Iran.
5: Could happen any day. Could, and it might not happen, but it could happen any day. I believe they want the deal more than I do.
3: Both sides exchanging a new round of strikes Thursday. The Pentagon called its attack self-defense after Iran fired at U.S. destroyers at the Strait of Hormuz. But the president says the ceasefire is still in effect as the conflict continues to push fuel prices higher. Hackers have breached a computer system used by thousands of schools and universities across the country. The system's called Canvas. It's used by students and instructors for assignments and communications, says ABC's Brianna Gallagher.
6: While no sensitive personal information has been stolen, students largely remain a target here for scammers. What the hackers have obtained includes emails, names, messages, and student ID numbers. According to experts, the group behind this attack isn't necessarily using the information. They're likely selling it to others.
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3: A legal setback for the White House as a federal trade court ruled the president's global 10% tariffs are unlawful.
12: A panel of judges on the Court of International Trade concluded the Trump administration misread the law used to justify the sweeping tariffs. The ruling marks the second time the president's tariffs have been found to be illegal, with the Supreme Court earlier this year affirming a decision from the Court of International Trade blocking Trump's first round of tariffs. The global 10% tariff took effect in February and by statute is set to expire in late July.
3: To ABC's Peter Haralambos, billions of dollars worth of trades in the oil market are under federal investigation for suspicious timing. ABC's chief investigative correspondent Ara Katursky tells ABC's Start Here podcast.
8: We know there are at least four of them that sources tell ABC News the Justice Department and commodities regulators are now probing. And they all occurred in late March and early April. And they all had to do with announcements either from President Trump or from Iran.
3: For example, on March 23rd, 15 minutes before the president announced he'd delay threatened attacks on Iran's power grid, traders bet more than $500 million that oil prices would fall. Train tickets to World Cup games at New Jersey's MetLife Stadium are getting cheaper, slightly. They were $150 for a round trip from New York City, up from the usual $12.90, and New Jersey's governor says they've been lowered to $105. I'm Brian Clark, ABC News.
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0: Now, it's Red Eye Radio. Gary McNamara and Eric Harley talk about everything from politics to social issues and news of the day. Whether you're up late or you're just starting your day, welcome to the show from the Relief Factor Studios. This is Red Eye Radio.
1: All across America, we are Red Eye Radio. He's Eric Harley and I'm Gary McNamara. Welcome and good morning.
2: It's finally, we can be like all the other podcasts, Gary, with older men. The smell of alcohol is in the studio, but it's not, we're not drinking bourbon. I'm using the Purell on my hands. But if we had cigars, it'd be kind of like that, right?
3: What kind of alcohol? Is that the alcohol that'll make me go blind?
2: Yeah. I don't know.
3: I'm not going to drink any of that.
2: Yeah, I'm not drinking any of that.
3: Yeah, you know, if we weren't. The radio limits us.
2: Yeah.
3: If it was just a podcast, well, alone, if we weren't on the radio, we could sit here and we could have cocktails like Bill Maher.
2: Are you saying we're not supposed to?
3: Smoke a doobie like Rogan did.
2: See, that's so weird. To me, it's like, okay, what are we doing here? Are we doing drugs? Or are we having a conversation? You know what I mean? And I never liked cigars. I don't like the smell of cigars.
3: Oh.
2: I don't get it.
3: Oh. I'm a secondhand cigar smoker.
2: Yeah.
3: I love the smell of, when I'm on the golf course and I smell a cigar, it's like, but I can't smoke when they're disgusting.
2: Now, pipes, tobacco pipes, let me be clear here. Tobacco pipes. Those smell great to me because it reminds me of my childhood. I had an uncle. I think my dad for a few minutes smoked a pipe. And they would always go out in the backyard. And I had a neighbor of mine, Tom, who passed away a few years ago. And I could always smell him smoking his pipe, and so I like that, but I don't get the cigar thing. That's fine, but I just don't know why it seems every podcast with old guys now has to have bourbon and cigars. I just don't get it. I just don't get it. I don't know what that's supposed to portray. You know,
3: well, I look at it this way. If I could drink, here on the show,
2: right,
3: then I'd never go out.
2: Exactly. Well, see, because I'm thinking, you know, how far do you want to take it? Right. You mentioned, you know, allegedly lighting up with Rogan. You can't prove it. We're saying that because the show was based in Texas at that point, not California. We don't have laws that allow that. I thought, well, what's next? You know, all of a sudden they start drawing out a line of cocaine on a mirror and, you know, some shady looking guy walks up and they exchange cash for drugs and while the podcast is going. I don't know. It's, you know, I don't. If someone wants to have a drink, drink responsibly, you know, get somebody to drive you home. Cigars, if you like cigars, then good for you. That's great. That's awesome. Some people, and they know their cigars. And they know their scotch. I know nothing about any of it.
3: So we could be like, I'm looking for the podcast, like a Scarface.
2: Yeah.
3: Sitting in front of the pile of cocaine with his nose all white, but a microphone in there.
2: Well, and then every time,
3: man,
2: he intros,
3: let's talk.
2: Every time he intros his guest and say hello to my little friend.
3: if I could drink on the air, then I'd never go out at all. Well, I mean, I hardly ever go out at all anyway, but I'd never go out at all because it's like, well, I get to drink at work, so I don't need to drink to watch a sporting event.
2: Well, then, I mean, if I were needed to, I guess, to drink that much, I guess I would think about retiring. I don't need the job. I'll just sit around and drink all day.
3: You know, I love it when you know, somebody comes on a couple times I've seen on Bill Maher's podcast, and you're not drinking? No, I'll have a soda water. It's like, this is a, this is a professional setting.
4: Didn't he have Charlie Kirk on one time?
2: I think he did.
3: Yeah, he did. Yeah. Yes, he did.
2: Yeah,
3: and he'll bring these people on, and they're just like, no.
4: Because I don't drink, and I'm not going to drink because the podcast drinks. You know, because the host is drinking. If they want to drink, that's fine. It's their real estate. It's their show. It's their podcast. That's
3: I always look at it, you know, it'd be the same thing why, unless I'm completely frustrated with a round, and that would be probably hole 15. All right, give me a beer. I suck today.
2: Yeah.
3: But other than that, I rarely ever have even a beer on the golf course because it affects me.
2: Yeah.
3: And all I want to do is, I guess you know what it is? I'm too competitive. I don't want anything to get in the way of what I'm doing. And I can't imagine doing a podcast. I don't drink much. If I have a glass of wine, I feel it.
2: Mm-hmm. Yeah.
3: If I have two glasses of wine,
2: mm-hmm.
3: I'll wake up with a dullness in my head the next day that I don't like.
2: Yeah.
3: Then I wake up going, I really don't feel like doing anything. Maybe it's age. Right. I don't know. Maybe it's because I don't have, not immunity, tolerance.
2: Right.
3: Because I really don't drink much. But for that, that's it for me. Not that I, you know, if I'm sitting around with somebody and we're having a discussion at home, have a glass of wine, I got no problem with it. But when you're in a professional setting, I can't. Professional setting or anything, you know, that you need hand-eye coordination, which would be golf.
2: Yeah.
3: No way.
2: Right.
3: And it's like, I could never have a beer and a shot and then go work out.
2: Right.
3: On weights.
2: Right.
3: It just doesn't feel right.
2: You're right. It's
3: just biologically.
2: It's not. Yeah.
3: I start doing it. It's like, oh, no, it's just.
2: Yeah.
3: My muscles don't feel right. Nothing feels right.
2: Right.
3: If I did, which means how do you know that? Because I probably did it when I was 18 or 19.
2: Hmm.
3: The drinking age was 18.
2: Hmm. Yeah, back then it was, yeah.
3: That's how old I am.
2: Yeah.
3: You know,
2: yeah, no,
3: or you'd be playing basketball. You go, let's have a beer. Oh, my, you want dead legs?
2: Right, yeah.
3: Drink a beer and try to play basketball.
2: Yeah, yeah. It's like, I just never.
3: So never, it just never, I guess, for me, it's always been if I'm going to have a drink, there has to be nothing physical or mental that I'm going to do.
2: Well, it's, you know, and I'll steal this from Nate Bargatze. How about a podcast where both the host and the guests are doing Afrin, the nose spray, you know, because it can be addictive. Nate Bargatze has a whole bit about that, about his dad being addicted to Afrin nose spray. But I don't know. I don't see the point. If you want to have a different setting than a desk, you know, and just have a couple of chairs that people are sitting in, a lot of podcasts have that. You know, it's a lot of podcasts, Theo Vaughn, his podcast, they're not drinking. They drink that the water.
3: Well, he went
2: liquid death.
3: He's
2: sober.
3: He's sober.
2: Yeah. And so, you know, but they don't need to. They don't feel the need to, you know, to have that kind of, you know, they drink the liquid death water. I love the liquid death water. It's water, and they have all these flavors, and it's just water.
3: No, I've never heard of it. So
2: yeah, it looks like, you know what it looks. No, it's in really tall cans, and the creator of it just said, I just wanted to go kind of extreme and make the point. Yeah, okay. Everybody's got all these energy drinks and everything else. It's just water, flavored water. And you know, what about coffee? Anybody drinking coffee still? Does that ruin the bourbon buzz? I don't know. You know what I mean?
3: Well, I remember I gave advice to one of my, this goes back, it's got to be 20 years ago, 15, 20 years ago, to one of my chosen daughters.
2: Mm-hmm.
3: And I remember telling her, I said, you know, when she got into the business world, and I just said, don't drink at any business function that your company has. Just don't do it. Grab yourself a soda water. Do it. She yeah. calls me up. This is like a month later. She's at a Christmas party. And it was after the Christmas party. She called me up and she said, oh, my gosh. She goes, you're absolutely right. She goes, my boss was called into the office. Don't know if she's going to get fired. She ended up not getting fired. But she got a warning. She was doing cartwheels.
2: Well, now, I've done that completely sober.
3: She was doing cartwheels. But I remember when we had, remember when they had to go, we had the Christmas parties.
2: Yeah.
3: This goes, I don't know, what, three companies? We were working for Disney, right?
2: Yeah.
3: It was Disney at the ABC.
2: Yeah.
3: And we would have a party, and there was, you know, there would be liquor, and then they cut it back to, remember, two tickets.
2: Right,
3: which
2: yeah.
3: was like, you know, okay. And that's when they started worrying about liability. But I remember it was like all the young kids. Then did they stop it, or was it the two tickets that they gave to you because there were some of the young interns that were under 21 that were drinking or something?
2: No, I think it was just they just wanted to make sure they could control, you know, and be responsible. Because that was about the age when you started hearing about lawsuits.
3: Yeah, you know, yes, it was, yes.
2: Whoever is serving, even if you're purchasing the liquor, if they're over-serving you and everything else. And so I think it was just, I think a lot of companies went to that and just said, no, we're going to limit it. You can have a couple.
3: And that came from my dad. My dad said, you know, be with the boys and hoist a few, fine. Don't yeah. ever do it at work. And then the funniest thing is I've talked about two interviews that I was on. One time when I was interviewing in Nashville.
2: Right.
3: It was after the interview was over. And we had time to kill. I was with the program director. We went back to his house. Football was on. Yeah. You want to watch some football? Yeah, playoff football. Right, so we're watching playoff football. I think it was late December, early January. This was back years ago, so I think they were the season didn't go to the middle of February.
2: Yeah.
3: And he goes, you want a beer? And I go, nah, I'm on an interview. He goes, come on, the interview's over. I said, okay, I have one. And then the other one was when I interviewed at KXL in Portland. And the general manager had a boat. And so the interview was really over. I mean, we had discussed everything. Went out in his boat down the Columbia River.
2: Yeah.
3: And he opens up the ice chest, goes, you want a beer? And I went, nah, this is an interview. He goes, have a beer. I'm like, okay.
2: Yeah.
3: It's like, okay.
2: Yes, sir.
3: Apparently, when you're going down the Columbia River in a boat, I guess you could say maybe the interview was over at that point. So yeah. That's the only time I've ever broken that rule.
2: Yeah.
3: You know?
2: So. Right.
3: And I think I was sort of ordered to.
2: I haven't been to one Christmas party our company's ever had. 30 years almost, and I haven't been to one. And normally it was because they would have them on a Thursday night.
3: Yeah, I went to
2: I got to work.
3: I went to one when I was on this show because I went. I don't forgot why, but I went. Oh, I know, because it was. Remember, they held it upstairs.
2: Mm-hmm, yeah,
3: they held it at the French restaurant upstairs.
2: Right.
3: So I came in about an hour early, but everybody was gone by the time I got there.
2: Right. Yeah.
3: So, and all the food was gone.
2: Yeah, well.
3: Thought I was going to catch a free meal because it was up like in the ninth floor, was it? And we worked on the sixth or
2: something. Right. There was a restaurant on the top floor. Yeah.
3: Yeah. And so I went up there and it was like, it's over. So,
2: yeah.
3: Nah. I'm too old to go out now or do anything and have fun, you know.
2: Yeah. I'll go out, but it's usually going to be to the pharmacy. You know, the other kind of drugs, cholesterol drugs.
3: What a week it has been. What lessons have we learned from this week?
2: Oh, boy.
3: Coming up.
2: All right.
3: We are Red Eye Radio.
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6: Has recent rainfall made a dent in U.S. topsoil moisture condition ratings? According to USDA meteorologist Brad Rippey, not so much.
7: Across the country, topsoil moisture rated very short to short is 38%, and that is up 2 percentage points from the previous week. No change in the surplus soil moisture. That is steady at 9%.
6: Precipitation over the past week was reported in the Midwest and Northeast, contributing to boost the topsoil moisture surplus for several states in those regions. However,
7: On the flip side, despite recent rainfall in the south and parts of the plains, we continue to see some very, very dry conditions.
6: For instance, Colorado reports 96% very short to short topsoil moisture rating in its ag regions. In the southeast, states like Virginia, Georgia, and North Carolina report very short to short topsoil moisture condition ratings above 85%, even with recent rains. I'm Rod Bain reporting for the U.S. Department of Agriculture in Washington, D.C.
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3: We are Redeye Radio. He's Eric Crowley and I'm Gary McNamara. Now, one thing we found out this week is the mainstream Democrats that are still as far radical left as you can get.
5: Yeah.
3: And they're Nazi enabling or they're Nazi excuses.
5: Yeah. Yeah.
3: For Platt in Maine. And then I come upon this, and this was mocked ruthlessly because this is the Never Trumpers media machine.
5: Oh.
3: Bill Kristol's bulwark. The bulwark here,
5: mm-hmm.
3: And they have this story.
5: Yeah.
3: And it says, quote, voters want candidates who are authentically themselves, warts and all. In fact, a candidate's vices have started to become markers of authenticity, say Democratic voters. The man behind the tattoo is the article.
5: Mm. Mm.
3: What Maine voters see in Graham Plattner. Did I say Platt? I'm thinking of... L.A. The Maine Senate primary is one of the most interesting in the country. It was, that is, when we were planning on devoting a whole episode of Focus Group podcast to it. But then Mills, unable to keep up with Plattner's widespread appeal, despite his controversies, suspended her campaign. This focus group we had was consistent with other groups of Maine Democrats we've conducted. They mostly liked Mills, but had little interest in voting for her for Senate. Their reasons were clear. She's too old, too tired to the party establishment in which voters have lost their faith. As for Plattner, they like his style. They like his vibe. They like his outsider status. Can I rephrase that? Let me put in a couple more words.
5: Yeah.
3: As for Plattner, they like his Nazi style, his Nazi vibe, his Nazi outsider status.
5: Yeah.
3: And for those reasons, they were willing for now to overlook some of his faults.
5: Faults. I like that. Faults.
3: Oh, my gosh.
5: You know, he's sometimes late. You know, he sometimes misspeaks. He sometimes gets a Nazi tattoo.
3: And it's just, you know, but that's where the Never Trumpers were going in that article.
5: Yeah.
3: Yeah. Well, you know, they're willing to oversee it. And then they write, it makes sense that Democrat voters are in the mood for a candidate like Plattner with his oyster farmer aesthetic and not a regular politician energy. He's a Nazi.
5: He's got that oyster farmer vibe. What is that? I'm not even sure I know what that is. I'm not sure I want to know what that is.
3: One person in the focus group said the controversies about the Nazi symbols and the Reddit post seem very in line with someone from down east who's lived in a small town their whole life, went to the military, never really got exposed to a whole lot of outside larger worldview thinking.
5: Right.
3: So kind of like Teresa said, I'm willing to give him the benefit of the doubt that it was a mistake. And I really appreciate that he's been upfront about it and said, yeah, I did it. It was a mistake.
5: Uh-huh. Right. Yeah. He said, I'm sorry.
3: God.
5: He said, I'm sorry.
3: Just
5: on that
3: amazing
5: permanent thing he put on his chest.
3: Just amazing. Just amazing.
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7: Getting your heart broken can be really rough. It'll happen to most of us at some point in our lives. It's not just an emotional experience, it's a physical one too. Often described as getting the wind knocked out of you, a knot in your stomach, trouble sleeping. I recently spoke about this with Dr. Yoram Yovel, a psychiatrist and neuroscientist. He was on my podcast, Chasing Life. Now, he told me heartbreak doesn't have to last forever. 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One of the things that helps us the most is reconnecting to other people you love. And the reverse is also true, he said. 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
14: And he is Eric Carly, and I'm Gary McNamara. Good morning. So the Bulwark put out that that article, which was just eviscerated with the responses.
15: Yeah,
14: just people going,
11: you know,
14: and the, somebody actually posted, you know, a fake printing of their front page of the magazine.
15: Yeah,
14: next from the Bulwark, and it's like,
15: yeah,
14: Graham Plantner, my Nazi inspiration. How stormtroopers inspired me to be a better me. Exclusive, letting my inner Nazi show, a personal journey. Forgotten history. Favorite recipes from the SS death camps. The Plantner Doctrine. Rethinking the narrative. Were they all that bad? Oh, my.
11: No, I was waiting. No, because I was waiting for some of the Democrats to come out and say, well, you know, not all the Nazis were bad people. I'm waiting for that. Elizabeth Warren would be the one to say it, you know, in that voice that I've always said sounds like she's a third grade school teacher trying to convince her children to behave and sit down at their desk. Please, please sit down at your desk. Please, we must remember, not all the Nazis were bad people. They're making excuse after excuse after excuse. Their anti-Semitism runs throughout the party. So it should be zero surprise to any of us who have been following along, especially since October 7th. Their anti-Semitism is welcomed. They celebrate it. And when a guy with a Nazi tattoo wants to run for office, that wasn't his best day. But he would make a great leader. Wow.
14: Yeah, it.
11: This is where the party is.
14: It's beyond mind-boggling.
11: Yeah.
14: But we did learn this week because of the debates, of the mayoral debate for L.A.,
11: yeah,
14: in the gubernatorial debate. They're not changing at all. They're doubling down on everything.
11: Everything.
14: And what I find interesting is, you know, I was reading this, the Kimberly Strassel, the red blue economic divide that's going on. Mm. And you and I, you know, I've been doing this for a long time, and I said if this keeps going up, you know, we talk about the slippery slope, which actually became a cliff. That I remember when we talked about liberalism and, well, economic liberalism, you know, and socialism, and then the whole cultural thing, where would it eventually lead? We said, well, this is a slippery slope, and the mocking was there all the time. Remember that? You probably dealt with it, too, early on in your career. You guys always talking about a slippery slope. Mm-hmm. We were wrong.
11: Mm-hmm.
14: There was no slippery slope. There was a cliff.
11: Yeah.
14: There was a Grand Canyon cliff.
11: Mm-hmm.
14: And so now they don't bring it up anymore because they know they have gone... They have gone so far. Do you remember in 2018 when I said the Democrats have to change? I mean, they can't keep going down this road. They have to change. They cannot be this insane. They were mild back then.
11: Oh, yeah. Yeah. I mean, by comparison, and it's...
14: I mean, they weren't mild. They were still promoting the radical transgender movement.
11: By comparison to where they are today, it seems tame.
14: Yeah, how blunt they are, and now it's embraced the entire party on the federal level.
11: Well, you look at the Obama years. He was and is a full-on radical. And really, his administration catapulted the liberal transgender movement. When they had the joint edict from the Department of Education and the Department of Justice telling schools, nope, the student doesn't have to have a note from a doctor or parents or anybody. All they have to do is go to the office and say, this is who I am now, and you have to abide by it, and you have to accommodate them, and you can't make special accommodations for them. So if that boy decides he wants to travel, be on the girls' team, and travel with that team, even in hotels, you couldn't make special arrangements. Because, you know, he said he was a girl. This is our interpretation of Title IX. That was the essence of that joint edict by the Department of Justice and the Department of Education under Obama. They made it clear. And the reason they included the DOJ is because if you as a school system, a school district, wanted to make any policy otherwise, the DOJ was coming after you. You have violated the rights of that student who gets to become whatever they want to become simply by saying so.
14: And that's what we've seen this week, is the fact that they're not going to back off on anything. They No. don't care. They know. For example, we know they know that this can't continue forever.
11: Right.
14: How Right. do we know? Kathy Hochul.
11: Yeah.
14: Because Kathy Hochul knows, even though she's gone along a little bit with Mandani, she knows. She said it. She was clear on it. But they don't care.
11: No.
14: You know, it's like the Ted Cruz audio this week where where Ted Cruz was saying, they don't believe this. And how do we know they don't believe it? Because Biden never, you know, that the whole radical transgender movement that a boy can be a girl or whatever, he's never sniffed Chuck Schumer's hair.
11: Exactly.
14: But, you know, but the point is, we know they know it's complete BS. They cannot and will not stand up, you know, to the far left. When you look at it, you know, Fetterman yesterday, for example, saying, I'm not going to become a Republican. I believe in a lot of the Democrat principles. I'm sure he's talking about more government spending. But on the cultural issues and other things, you people are nuts.
11: Yeah.
14: You're absolutely nuts.
11: Right.
14: You're insane. To see the Dershowitz in the last week, Alan Dershowitz stopped being a Democrat after 70 years.
11: Yeah.
14: And wants Republicans to win and said the other day, this week, I'm scared of the Democratic Party. And then the entire Plattner thing out of Maine and the justification for, well, you know, maybe he's given up his, we need to give him the benefit of the doubt that he's given up, you know, his Nazi positions. Meanwhile, people on the right that have shown no inclination to be a Nazi, Trump, who is pro-Jewish, pro-Israel, is viewed as a Nazi, as Dershowitz even said. He's the opposite of a Nazi.
11: Right.
14: And they do it. It's like there's no connecting of the dots. There's no critical thinking. There's no making sense on so many issues out there. And then you see what's happening, the movement of capital from these states. When you think about, where's liberalism going to go? And why do they wish to be so authoritarian? Because they have fewer births.
11: Mm-hmm.
14: These states, people are moving. They're moving to states. They're moving to Texas. They're moving to the Carolinas. They're moving to Florida. They're moving to places where it's easier to get a job and live. And not only are they moving, but now the millionaires and the billionaires are saying, we're out. Yeah. And even though they know how devastating it's going to be, you know, when you look at New York City, you know, when you see that the top, was it? Oh my gosh, I got to find it. I know I saved it. It was Adams.
15: Mm.
14: What he wrote about Mamdani. It was like Eric Adams, the last mayor. I'm like, wow, he does sound like a Republican here. Mm. Mm. I'll find it here. I saved it. I know I did, but
15: yeah.
14: But he was like 1.5% pay 40% of the top 1.5% pay 40% of the taxes.
15: Right.
14: If they leave, we're doomed.
15: Right.
16: They know this.
14: They know it.
16: They know this, but still pretend like they're winning this.
14: Yeah.
16: There's this massive vacuum that's happening of the wealthy and their companies leaving states.
14: Well,
16: that just don't want to change. In fact, want to go even further, because what's left when the wealthy are gone? The lower and middle class to pay for it all, which, by the way, they're going to do anyway. They're going to say, we're going after these big corporations and we're going to raise corporate taxes. Of course, that affects the lower and middle class the most. It has the greatest impact on working class people.
14: Yeah. And the working class Democrats, when they talk about the corporate taxes and raising it and how they're going to punish, they're the biggest suckers that there are. They fall into it.
15: Yep.
14: And the Democratic leaders are laughing, going, it's a stealth tax on you.
15: Yep.
14: And you're cheering for it. You actually think we're punishing evil.
15: Yeah.
14: Because we're going after the corporations and we're taking it. It's being taken out of your pocket. You're a bunch of idiots. Wow, this is the party to be in. I can sell these people anything.
15: Right.
14: You know, I'm selling ice to the people in northern Alaska.
15: Right, exactly.
14: Yeah. And it's just, you know, it's incredible. When you think about it, I mentioned 2018. I remember when I came out and said, they can't continue this. Let's go back 10 years previous, 2008.
15: Mm-hmm.
14: In 2008, I thought one of the most radical leftists in the United States was Van Jones.
15: Oh, yeah.
14: Remember that?
15: Yeah. Oh, yeah.
14: Remember how he was... He was the socialist in that administration.
15: Oh, by far.
14: He was really
15: the one, yeah.
14: That socialist. He was I've always viewed him as the ideologue, where we always viewed Obama was as a cocktail socialist.
15: Right.
14: Which is, okay, which way should I go in order? I believe he actually is. He has radical ideas, as we have seen.
15: Right, yeah.
14: But the fact is, the real ideologue I always thought was Van Jones. Here's Van Jones this week. Listen to this. On Fetterman, right?
17: Look, I think he is a moderate Democrat, and that should not be illegal in this party. My God, you have to agree on 100% of 100% of the Berkeley, California agenda to be a Democrat? It doesn't make any sense. Like, it just shows you how nutty things have gotten that somebody who wants to stick up for Israel and doesn't want an open border is somehow now has to be a Republican. That's completely insane.
14: So Van Jones
16: Are you sure that wasn't AI Van Jones?
14: I'm agreeing with Van Jones.
16: Yeah. No, it's so bizarre if you follow Van Jones back to the beginning of the Obama years. It is, that sounds... There's still part of me that doesn't believe that's Van Jones. I'm going to have to do a little research to make sure that he actually said that. But it's the fact is that you do have, now here's the problem for Van Jones. Good luck if you are counting on it, having any future with your party. I mean, other than being a commentator, because no, you can't be a moderate. And he's right in what he just said. But the reality is, there's no room for moderates in the Democratic Party anymore.
14: No, no.
16: There isn't.
14: There's not even room for a socialist.
16: Right, exactly. Full-on communism.
14: We are Red Eye Radio.
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0: Night Radio. He's Eric Carlin. I'm Gary McNamara. So if we've learned something this week, it's that the Democrats absolutely are not going to change on any issue. They've become more radical. And I think, when I say more radical, and I think the evidence of that is the support for Plattner this week and the forgiveness from somebody who has been as anti-Semitic, anti-gay. You look at his past and where he has been, the Nazi beliefs that he has talked about, calling himself a communist, which is interesting. You got to decide, are you a communist or are you a Nazi?
1: Right.
0: But one of the most radical people that you could possibly imagine, that just a year ago or 2 years ago, no party could even ever attempt to ever justify. And here the Democrats are justifying it as they're calling the other side the fascists and Nazis.
1: That's right.
0: You can't make this
1: stuff
0: manure up.
1: Exactly.

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7: From ABC News, I'm Brian Clark. The hantavirus outbreak on board a Dutch cruise ship has been designated a level 3 emergency by the CDC. That's the lowest such classification, says ABC's Lionel Moyes.
8: A passenger still on the ship told us overnight, no one currently has any Hunter-related symptoms, and we hope it continues this way, adding people are taking the situation calmly. Three people who were on the cruise have died. The ship is set to arrive in Spain's Canary Islands Sunday, where passengers will be medically assessed before they're allowed to return home.
7: Seven people in five U.S. states are being monitored as they had disembarked from that ship, but so far they report no symptoms. And Dr. Ashish Jha, a senior fellow at Harvard's Kennedy School, says that he agrees with the World Health Organization. This is not the start of another global pandemic.
9: Look, I'm worried about the people on the ship. We may see few more cases. We may even see a dozen or so more cases. Are we going to see hundreds or thousands of cases? Not from this outbreak.
7: President Trump told reporters there is still a ceasefire with Iran, even though the U.S. and Iran exchanged fire in the Strait of Hormuz on Thursday.
10: They trifled. They call that a trifle. I'll let you know when there's no ceasefire. You won't have to know. If there's no ceasefire, you're not going to have to know. You're just going to have to look at one big glow coming out of Iran.
7: Hackers say they have obtained personal information of students and faculty members at about 9,000 schools by gaining access to the Canvas platform. It's used at schools from coast to coast, like the University of Pennsylvania.
11: I think everything these days is all on Canvas, and I use it for pretty much everything that I do, even for my calendar.
7: Experts say the group behind the attack is likely selling the information to third parties. A Utah judge will decide today if cameras will be allowed at the murder trial of the man charged with killing conservative activist Charlie Kirk last September. Tyler Robbins' attorneys say this could bias jurors. Kirk's widow, Erica, and prosecutors want transparency. You're listening to ABC News.
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7: Authorities in Mississippi estimate 500 homes across five counties were damaged Wednesday in severe weather. Officials in Lamar County say the path of destruction runs about 16 miles from one end of the county to the other. Lauren Rungeling was in the middle of one of the storms.
14: I've never felt fear for my life before, and that is nothing I ever want to feel again, ever.
7: 17 people were hurt by the severe weather. That was responsible for at least three tornadoes. A guilty plea from the man who carried out a firebomb attack last year in Colorado that led to the death of an 82-year-old woman.
15: After Mohammed Suleiman pleaded guilty to carrying out the anti-Semitic firebombing attack on pro-Israel marchers in Boulder last June, hours later, a Boulder County judge sentenced him to life in prison plus hundreds of years. In a statement through an Arabic interpreter before his sentencing, Suleiman apologized and said his actions were not in line with the teachings of Islam. Suleiman is an Egyptian national who prosecutors say has been living in the U.S. illegally. He's also facing federal charges that could get him the death penalty if he pleads guilty or is convicted. Alex Stone, ABC News.
7: March Madness is getting bigger. The NCAA is expanding the men's and women's basketball tournaments from 68 to 76 teams next season and says that a key element that allowed the plan to make financial sense was opening up sponsorship to alcohol companies, which was long prohibited. I'm Brian Clark, ABC News.
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20: This is America in the Morning from Westwood One. I'm John Trout. It's Friday, May 8th, 2026. Here's what's coming up on America in the Morning.
0: Is an Iran peace deal in jeopardy because of new attacks in the Strait of Hormuz?
21: There's some very important sticking points.
0: I'm Richard Johnson.
22: Tennessee becomes ground zero for partisan gerrymandering. I'm Joan Jones.
20: A massive cyber attack impacts thousands of schools and students. Then Marco Rubio exchanges gifts with Pope Leo.
23: The latest results from two popular restaurant chains shows just how a few bucks can make a difference in how many customers come through the door. I'm Peter Schachnow.
24: A federal appeals court takes up sanctions against a Democratic senator.
25: They're going to come after you.
24: I'm Clayton Neville.
26: President Trump is giving the European Union a deadline to approve last year's trade framework. Sagar Meghani, Washington.
20: All ahead on America in the Morning. It's 7 after. Iran appears to be stalling on responding to the peace deal offered by President Trump, and the president says there could be a deal next week. But all of this as Iran on Thursday attacked three Navy ships in the Strait of Hormuz, and the U.S. military retaliated with airstrikes on Iranian military facilities. Correspondent Rich Johnson reports that Thursday's incidents, ones that the president downplayed as a love tap, are stoking fears the attack and counterattack could derail both the talks and the ceasefire.
0: The U.S. Central Command says its forces intercepted what it called Iran's unprovoked missile, drone, and small boat attacks on three U.S. Navy ships. The U.S. says none were hit, while Iran says its attacks did do some damage. The Navy responded with its own attacks on at least two Iranian targets, calling the action defensive. The attacks come as one observer says there's actually been progress toward reaching an agreement.
21: There's some very important sticking points. Some of them are going to be very, very challenging to overcome. But there is a prospect for actually getting this resolved.
0: But that was before Thursday's attacks, according to Trita Parsi, founder of the Washington-based Quincy Institute for Responsible Statecraft.
21: It remains to be seen if that optimism will now evaporate as a result of what just has happened.
0: Parsi's comments courtesy of Al Jazeera. As the talks continue with Pakistan as the intermediary, President Trump faces three challenges: U.S. politics and the backlash over rising gas prices, the U.S. reputation around the globe, and how this will influence his upcoming summit with China's leader, Xi Jinping. Former South Carolina Republican Congressman Patrick McHenry says China is a very interested observer, thanks to
27: the impact of Iran on Iranian oil in particular, on the cost of everything in China and China's dependency on the Iranian regime and China's funding and military and technological support of the Iranian regime.
0: McHenry's comment courtesy of Bloomberg News. The president wrote on social media Thursday night, this does not signal an end to the ceasefire. He called the U.S. attacks a love tap. But White House optimism over ending the war is tempered by a new CIA report leaked to the Washington Post. It says that Iran can survive the U.S. naval blockade for at least 3 to 4 months before facing more severe economic hardship. I'm Richard Johnson.
20: Following this week's Supreme Court decision on Louisiana's congressional districts, several states immediately embarked on redistricting plans of their own. Tennessee Governor Bill Lee has quickly signed into law newly redrawn congressional maps voted on Thursday in a special session of the state legislature, which eliminates the state's lone majority Black Democrat district. Joan Jones has the story from Nashville.
22: With the raucous objections of the crowd in the chambers, Republicans in the Tennessee legislature passed a law that redraws the state's congressional map and divvies up the county where Memphis resides into three separate districts, all of them Republican, and it carves out the only Democrat district in the state. State Senator London Lamar.
28: This is not about making Memphis matter. Memphis already mattered. Memphis matters in our economy. Memphis matters in the history of our country. And Memphis matters because we have a vote and representation in Congress that's being stripped today.
22: However, that seat, what had been the 9th Congressional District, has been represented by an older white Jewish man for the past 19 years, Steve Cohen. State Representative Justin Pearson, who regularly spars with Republicans, ended up in a confrontation with Tennessee State Patrol troopers working to clear the gallery of disruptive protesters.
29: What? What is wrong with you? Stupid mother...
22: Not long after that bill was passed and signed by the governor, the Tennessee NAACP said it had already filed a lawsuit. Congressman Steve Cohen pledged to sue too. Tennessee became the ninth state to adopt new House districts after last week's Supreme Court decision that limited the use of race when drawing congressional lines. The lawsuits are flying in Florida, too, where Governor Ron DeSantis also signed a newly redrawn map. Louisiana Governor Jeff Landry has postponed that state's midterms to allow time for lawmakers to amend its maps. Alabama is considering a map that would allow one additional Republican seat. And in South Carolina, Republican State House members have proposed a new U.S. House map. It could also give the GOP one more seat. I'm Joan Jones.
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1: A better life with Dr. Sanjay Gupta.
2: Sometimes you can tell a lot about what someone wants to do offline by looking at what they do online. Let me tell you about Pinterest's first parenting trend report. Pinterest is a huge platform. They have 600 million monthly users, 80 billion searches per month. The report found a shift from the iPad kid era to now, when parents are actually more interested in real-world adventures and hands-on activities. The Global Trends and Insights lead at Pinterest told us families are thoughtfully designing childhoods rooted in creativity, intention, and meaningful experiences. One psychologist we spoke to said he sees this as a reflection of parents' desire to build core capacities in their children: resilience, curiosity, self-regulation, empathy. These things don't grow automatically, but are built through lived experience. I'm Dr. Sanjay Gupta, helping you live a better life.
20: It's Friday. You're with America in the Morning, and there's a couple areas prone to severe weather today. AccuWeather.com meteorologist LaTroy Thornton has the outlook.
3: Two distinct areas with the risk for thunderstorms to turn severe are expected to set up today from southern parts of the plains into the Midwest. The northern zone will be sparked by a cold front falling apart over the center of the nation, with afternoon and evening storms capable of producing hail and damaging wind gusts of 50 to 60 miles per hour from the southern half or so of Missouri, south and west through northwestern Arkansas, southeastern Kansas, and much of Oklahoma east of the Panhandle. A similar risk for hail exists this afternoon, but continues later into tonight from the Texas-Mexico border zone inland to the Houston and Midland areas, also including cities like Austin and San Angelo, with a risk for gusts to at least 55 to 65 miles per hour. Showers and storms extend eastward into the southeastern states, especially near the Gulf Coast, with some downpours most likely into southern parts of Louisiana and coastal Mississippi and Alabama, and more spotty activity into the Florida Panhandle and as far north as places like Jackson, Mississippi and the Dallas Metroplex. There can even be a thundershower, mainly this afternoon, toward the central Florida peninsula, including Orlando, but staying south of Jacksonville. The rest of the southeast does look dry for today, as do places from the Ohio Valley through the Mid-Atlantic. There may be a shower in parts of the New York City area this afternoon, but otherwise many coastal areas look dry right into Maine, as the risk for showers instead favor the interior northeast into parts of Ohio, lower Michigan, and into Indiana and Illinois. To the north and west of there, dry conditions win out right to the west coast, with warmth away from the coast and heat in the desert southwest. In Portland, Oregon, it's looking nice today with clouds and sun, high 71. For Galesburg, Illinois, watch for a shower or two in the area, the high 65 today. That's the nation's weather. I'm AccuWeather.com meteorologist LaTroy Thornton.
20: 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Students and staff at hundreds of school districts, colleges, and universities, including Harvard, Penn, and Duke, have been the victims of a massive cyber data breach. The breach involves infrastructure. The parent company of Canvas, a web-based learning management system used daily by educators and students for coursework, assignments, and communication. Thousands of institutions and millions of users have reportedly been affected. Harvard said users of their site were redirected to a cyber criminal group called Shiny Hunters, which claims to have stolen the data from 9,000 schools and is demanding a ransom. Shifting gears, Secretary of State Marco Rubio in Italy meeting with Pope Leo at the Vatican. Correspondent Nicole Winfield reports the meeting comes after President Trump's criticism of the pontiff.
4: Welcome to the Vatican.
5: Secretary of State Marco Rubio spent about 2.5 hours in the Vatican today. He met first with Pope Leo and then with the Cardinal Secretary of State, Pietro Parolin. The State Department says that they did discuss the situation in the Middle East and the need for a durable peace, but the real visit was to underscore the strong bilateral relationship between the United States and the Holy See. This visit came after weeks of sparring between President Donald Trump and Pope Leo, with Trump criticizing Leo's call for peace and dialogue to end the Iran war. By the end of the audience, it appeared that at least the tensions had come down a little bit.
6: This is all a right. Baseball guy, but and it has the seal of the State Department, so okay. What to get someone who has everything. I thought
8: I love being, of course, plant of peace. There's this, the coat of arms here, of pontificate here.
5: Secretary Rubio presented Leo with a crystal football with the seal of the State Department on it, and he joked that he knew that Leo was a baseball guy.
20: Nicole Winfield reporting. It's 18 after. When we return on America in the Morning, satisfying investors' appetites with the Golden Arches Value Meal after these messages.
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20: It's 20 after. America in the Morning continues. CNBC's Peter Schack now has a look at Friday business. You might say this report has some value. Peter?
23: The McDonald's value meal has been especially valuable for the company. Judging by the latest quarterly results, McDonald's reported better than expected profit and sales as it doubled down on efforts to draw customers through its value meals. Chris Kimchinski is the CEO of McDonald's.
7: Clearly, when you have elevated gas prices, which is the core issue that I think we're all seeing about it in the press right now, gas prices, inflation on that, that is going to disproportionately impact low-income consumers, and so we expect the pressures there are going to continue.
23: The McDonald's value meal is typically $6 to $8, but it's a different story at Shake Shack, which reported a quarterly loss and weaker-than-expected sales. Here's CNBC reporter Brandon Gomez.
12: Shake Shack is a different story. You're closer to $15 or $20 lunch occasions, more discretionary, premium, and more exposure when consumers start pulling back. Now, management pointed out to a roughly $12 base meal as value, but the brand still sits higher on the curve. Now that shows in how they're trading is still valued like a growth company. So when growth slows, the reaction gets amplified as you saw today.
23: Shake Shack shares plunged 28% following that quarterly report. Investors have been focusing on progress toward ending the Middle East conflict. And Rebecca Patterson says the clock is ticking in terms of the damage it could do to the U.S. economy. She's former chief investment officer at Bridgewater Associates and a senior fellow at the Council on Foreign Relations.
14: The major thing is that we have a finite amount of time before we feel the pain of the war a lot more acutely. There's about 3 to 4 weeks estimate of oil buffers left before the inventory, those strategic reserves, all of that was released, is gone. And once that's gone, if the strait is still closed, we could be at risk of prices spiking a lot further.
23: Appliance maker Whirlpool is in a world of financial hurt. It has slashed its full-year earnings outlook and suspended its stock dividend. Whirlpool had been providing investors with a yield of nearly 7%. CEO Mark Bitzer says it's a tough time in the appliance industry.
15: This level of industry decline is similar to what we have observed during the global financial crisis, and even higher than during other recessionary periods.
23: And that's due to higher costs.

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13: It's 26 after. America in the Morning continues. A federal appeals court is taking up the Trump administration's efforts to censure Arizona Senator Mark Kelly over comments he made last year. Correspondent Clayton Neville has an update.
14: U.S. Defense Secretary Pete Hegseth tried to sanction Senator Mark Kelly after the Democrat criticized the deployment of National Guard in U.S. cities and the authorization of strikes on suspected Latin American drug smuggling boats. Kelly insisted service members didn't have to legally obey the orders.
15: It was pretty simple then, and it still is, that service members need to follow the law.
14: Kelly spoke to reporters after a hearing that lasted longer than an hour in front of a three-judge panel.
15: If you say something that the president or this administration does not like, they're going to come after you.
14: The judge is reportedly hesitant to rule in favor of the sanctions to include removing the former astronaut's pension, questioning why a retired service member would have to give up their retired status over the suggestion that the military can disobey illegal orders. I'm Clayton Neville.
13: President Trump is giving the European Union a deadline for finalizing last year's trade framework or face more tariffs. Washington correspondent Sagar Magani is following that story.
16: The president says the EU has until July 4th to do so, or it will face higher tariffs. Last week, he announced EU autos would face a 25% tariff starting this week.
17: As usual, they were not adhering to the agreement that we have.
16: It's unclear if he now means tariffs would jump July 4th on all EU goods. The original framework called for the U.S. to impose 15% tariffs on everything. That dropped to 10% after the Supreme Court ruled the president lacked legal authority to declare an economic emergency to impose the initial tariffs used to pressure the EU into trade talks. Sagar Magani, Washington.
13: America in the Morning for Friday, May 8th, 2026, is produced by Jeff McKay. I'm John Trout. This is Westwood One.
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1: 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They crossed perilous seas, leaving all that they had behind. Their names were McKenna, Gambino, and Wang. They came from different lands, and they spoke different tongues, but they all shared the same dream, America. They came for freedom, for opportunity, and traffic and weather together on the sevens. We won't let them down. So tune in McKenna, Gambino, and Wang for traffic and weather updates on the sevens for your commute. 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
8: This is America in the Morning from Westwood One. Coming up this half hour.
9: Even if the war with Iran ended yesterday, gas prices could still spike higher. I'm Jeff McKay.
10: Some Texas malls implementing a curfew. I'm Clayton Neville.
11: Clarence Thomas has made Supreme Court history. Sagar Mangani, Washington.
12: Powerful storms that spawned at least three tornadoes tore through many Mississippi counties.
13: They shipped the trailer.
12: I'm Haya Pinjwani.
14: The leader of the Southern Poverty Law Center pleaded not guilty in Alabama on behalf of the organization. I'm Ed Donahue.
15: Gene therapy is about to hit the mainstream. I'm the new old tech guy, Chuck Palm.
16: It's another video game on the big screen, Mortal Kombat 2. I'm Kevin Carr.
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4: America in the Morning continues as we go into the all-important Mother's Day weekend forecast. Here's AccuWeather.com meteorologist LaTroy Thornton.
5: A front stalled along the Gulf Coast will wash itself out over the next couple of days before a cold front sweeps through the region late in the weekend, and that all adds up to periods of some much-needed rain from southeast Texas along the Gulf Coast into the Florida Panhandle and inland points mostly south of I-20 right through the Georgia coastline through Mother's Day on Sunday. For today, showers and thunderstorms generally favor western parts of this zone, with numerous chances for downpours from South Texas into southern Louisiana, and by this afternoon, western Florida, as more spotty activity settles as far north as the Dallas area and near Shreveport, Louisiana. Some of the storms in western and southern Texas may be severe, with hail and damaging winds this afternoon and tonight. Another elongated stretch of the country with a chance for showers extends from the Canadian border with New England, south and west into much of Pennsylvania, northern Ohio, eastern lower Michigan, even reaching as far west as northern Missouri. The southern edge of this precipitation may even have some thunder in it from south central Indiana to central Oklahoma, and storms also may turn severe this afternoon and evening in that zone from Oklahoma through much of Missouri south of I-70, also including the St. Louis area. Dry parts of the country today include much of the Atlantic side of the southeast and right into the Ohio Valley, plus most places from the Dakotas westward right through the west coast, with a few areas of high pressure in place to promote sun overall. In fact, the heat really starts to build today for the parts of the southwest, including much of Arizona and the neighboring California deserts and into the Las Vegas area, with heat really expanding through much of the western states later this weekend and especially into early next week as well. That's the weather across America. I'm AccuWeather.com meteorologist LaTroy Thornton.
4: 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High gas prices are becoming the norm, and oil industry analysts are saying that we can be paying about $4 or more per gallon well into the summer driving season as the war with Iran continues. While Americans and others around the world pay higher prices, the oil companies are reaping the profits. America in the Morning's Jeff McKay has details of who's benefiting from the closure of the Strait of Hormuz.
20: British energy giant Shell reported robust profits following the surge of oil prices prompted by the U.S. war with Iran. London-based Shell says its profits soared 24% to $7 billion in the first 3 months of this year. Shell's first quarter profit was more than twice what the company earned in the previous quarter, a time of seasonally low activity. And British Petroleum's profits also doubled in the last quarter. Exxon and Chevron, the two largest American oil producers, are expecting big profits in their next quarter, and both companies have said they are not planning any further increases in oil drilling. President Trump says oil industry analysts thought prices would be much worse than they are now.
21: They thought that energy would be at $300, right? $300 a barrel, and it's like at $100. And I think going down, and I see it going down very substantially when this is over.
20: Senior fellow at the Council on Foreign Relations, Rebecca Patterson, told CNBC that summer gas price spikes could soon become a reality.
22: There's about 3 to 4 weeks estimate of oil buffers left before the inventory, those strategic reserves, all of that was released, is gone. And once that's gone, if the strait is still closed, we could be at risk of prices spiking a lot further.
20: The pain at the pump for average Americans is all too real, something you see every day when you drive past a gas station. AAA says the average price for a gallon of regular nationwide is now $4.56. That's nearly $1.60 higher than it was when the war began. At that time, nearly half of all states had gas prices averaging below $3. Now only Oklahoma, with an average of $3.99, is the only state averaging less than $4. Meanwhile, diesel fuel is just 14 cents below its all-time high. Airlines have been hiking fares due to soaring jet fuel costs, And oil analysts are all on the same page, saying even if the war ended yesterday and the Strait of Hormuz had been reopened, it could take months for oil prices to wind down well into the summer driving season. I'm Jeff McKay in Washington.
4: With summer approaching, more American shopping malls are implementing curfews for teenagers. Correspondent Clayton Neville reports this after a series of incidents involving large groups of teens at malls and in some cases included gunfire.
10: In the Dallas suburb of Frisco, Stonebriar Center announcing a curfew for teenagers. The popular mall's requiring that visitors under 18 have to be accompanied by an adult after 3 o'clock in the afternoon on Saturdays. Safety officers will check IDs at the mall entrances, and one adult, 21 or older, can supervise up to 4 minors and have to stay with them at all times. Teenagers who aren't with an adult or who can't show proof that they're at least 18 will be asked to leave the mall. Stonebriar's putting the curfew in place in response to what a press release called disruptive, unsupervised gatherings of youth. Medical professionals are reacting.
3: There is an expectation for an adolescent to be doing things besides school.
10: Dr. Daniel Flint with Texas Children's Hospital spoke with KHOU-TV in Houston after Memorial City Mall in that city put a curfew in place.
3: If they are doing other things that are meaningful and valuable, sports, hobbies, etc., that's hours that they're not just doom scrolling.
10: With that, the doctor told KHOU that some settings can become toxic.
3: So this trend kind of reveals a rediscovery, I would say, of the third space, but in kind of a toxic and unsupervised fashion.
10: Concerns come as school will let out for summer relatively soon and in the wake of shootings at U.S. malls, to include the Mall of Louisiana just last month. I'm Clayton Neville.
4: Clarence Thomas is making Supreme Court history, becoming the second longest-serving justice on the bench. Washington correspondent Sagar Magani reports that Supreme Court Justice Neil Gorsuch, speaking on Fox News, praised Thomas for both his legal knowledge and his personality.
6: He is a great student and scholar of the Constitution. The ideas that we discuss in this book and try and introduce to children are things he feels incredibly passionate about. He also has maybe the best laugh of anyone I know, a great booming laugh that echoes through the court all the time. People in the court, he knows everybody's name. He's a man of great and deep faith, and he has lived the American story, the American dream. And if anybody wants to know more about Clarence Thomas, I just cannot recommend his book, My Grandfather's Son, enough.
9: Clarence Thomas has made Supreme Court history.
23: Justice Thomas, anything further?
24: Just briefly.
9: With more than 34 years on the High Court bench, Thomas is now the second longest serving justice, overtaking Lincoln appointee Stephen Field.
24: I've heard the word diversity quite a few times, and I don't have a clue what it means.
9: He's gone from Supreme Court outlier to conservative giant, helping secure landmark rulings on abortion, voting, gun rights, and beyond.
24: Progressivism seeks to replace the basic premises of the Declaration of Independence, and hence our form of government. It holds that our rights and our dignities come not from God, but from government. It requires of the people a subservience and weakness incompatible with a constitution premised on the transcendent origin of our rights.
9: Only liberal William O. Douglas served longer. Thomas would overtake him in 2028 if he stays on the bench, and there's no sign he plans on retiring anytime soon. Sagar Magani, Washington.
4: It's 17 till. Trouble, Trump's trade turmoil, when America in the Morning continues after these messages.
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4: It's Friday morning, 15 till. This is America in the Morning. A federal court ruled Thursday against a new global tariff that President Trump imposed after losing his tariff case at the Supreme Court. A split three-judge panel of the Court of International Trade in New York found the 10% global tariffs were illegal after small businesses sued. The court ruled 2-1 that Trump overstepped the tariff power that Congress had allowed the president under the law. The majority wrote that the tariffs are invalid and unauthorized by law. At issue are temporary 10% worldwide tariffs the Trump administration imposed after the Supreme Court in February struck down even broader double-digit tariffs the president had imposed last year on almost every country on earth. The Trump administration is expected to appeal the decision. The state of Mississippi is assessing the damage and cleaning up after several tornadoes ripped through parts of the state, correspondent Haya Panjwani reports.
29: Powerful storms that spawned at least three tornadoes tore through many Mississippi counties. Authorities say the storms damaged nearly 500 homes, knocked down trees and power lines, and injured at least 17 people. There were no immediate reports of deaths.
30: I wasn't going to get in no closet, you know, but when I heard that roar, when I heard that sound, I told my daughter, let's get in the closet, and I'm glad we did because that is the only thing that did not cave in 100%.
31: I was going to wait it out. I mean, this is the second time I've been around a tornado, but, you know, up here, thank God a lot of lives were spared.
29: 42-year-old Crystal Miller at a trailer park in rural Lincoln County said her home was picked up by the storm and flipped.
32: Next thing you know, we got in the hallway. I told them to get down. We got down, got the babies. Okay. And it shook the trailer. Then next thing you know, it picked it up and then it put it back down. Then next thing you know, it just flipped it. And we just slipped and it just threw us all out over here. The trailer was over there in front of that black truck and it threw us out over here.
29: Most of the two dozen homes at Gene's Mobile Home Supply were flattened into heaps of boards and twisted metal.
32: We didn't never thought we'd have made it out of this, walk out of this. The trailer is in the pieces, but we made it out.
33: I mean, how are you feeling today? You know, I mean, obviously.
32: I'm feeling grateful. Thanking God.
29: I'm Haya Panjwani.
4: A man who firebombed a crowd in Boulder, Colorado, will spend the rest of his life in prison. Lisa Dwyer reports on the sentencing of a man who attacked pro-Israel demonstrators almost a year ago.
34: Mohammed Sabri Solomon, accused of a firebomb attack on demonstrators in Boulder, Colorado last year, has been sentenced to life in prison without possibility of parole after pleading guilty to killing one person and injuring dozens others as they demonstrated in support of Israeli hostages in Gaza. Cell phone video by Lisa Turnquist captured the chaos in which Solomon can be heard yelling, Solomon has meanwhile pleaded not guilty to federal hate crime charges and other charges he is still facing. Prosecutors are weighing whether to seek the death penalty in the federal case. Authorities say the Egyptian national was living in the U.S. illegally and allege he planned the attack for a year, driven by a desire to kill all Zionist people. I'm Lisa Dwyer.
4: Solving major health issues using gene therapy used to be tricky business, but new advancements make it possible to correct some problems forever. The new old tech guy, Chuck Palm, has the story.
0: Last month, we talked about the Human Genome Project that began reading the entire 3 billion letters that took 13 years and $3 billion. And the promise was that one day we wouldn't just read the code, we could fix it. That day arrived last week. IntelliTherapeutics, a Boston-area biotech company, reported their Phase 3 trial results in hereditary angioedema, a rare genetic disease that causes life-threatening swelling attacks. Patients got a single one-hour IV of a CRISPR gene that was edited to target a specific problem in the liver and turn it off permanently. The results were dramatic, 87% reduction in attacks versus placebo. 60% of the patients had no attacks at all. Intellia is already filing with the FDA with a potential U.S. launch for the first half of 2027. This is the first Phase 3 result for any in-body CRISPR therapy, where the editor goes into the patient and rewrites cells in place. Every approved CRISPR up until now required taking the cells out, editing them in a lab, and putting them back. This is one and done in an IV. Hereditary angioedema affects about 1 in 50,000 people, but the technique with in-body CRISPR editing applies to thousands of other genetic conditions still waiting in line. Follow the new old tech guy on X at Chuck Palm.
4: Checking in with a look at Friday sports, here's America in the Morning's Robert Workman.
1: NBA Conference semifinals in the West. The Thunder roared past the Lakers 125-107 for their sixth win without a loss this postseason. L.A. was up by a point at the half, but OKC coach Mark Daigneault says they pulled together.
2: It was just kind of an unpredictable game, you know, and like I said, after game one, no two games are alike. So we did a great job of just staying present, winning the next battle in front of us, sticking together. We got contributions from everybody. It was great.
1: In the East, the Pistons topped the Cavaliers 107-97 for a 2-0 series lead. That's Detroit's fifth straight win since they fell behind Orlando 3-1 in the first round. Stanley Cup playoffs, the Hurricanes now just one win from the East Finals. They flattened the Flyers 4-1 for a commanding 3-0 series lead. Make it 9 in a row for the Cubs after an 8-3 win over the Reds. Rays ripped the Red Sox 8-4 for their 7th straight. That keeps them a half game behind first place New York. Yankees roughed up the Rangers and are tied with the Cubs and Braves for the best record in the majors. Rockies snapped a 6-game skid with a win over the Mets. Jake McCarthy's 8th inning grand slam was the difference. A's belted 4 homers and romped over the Phillies. JT Ginn allowed just 4 hits over 8 innings. Wins for the Pirates, Guardians, Nationals, Cardinals, and Marlins. And it's official, March is going to be 11% matter next year. The NCAA has announced that the men's and women's basketball tournaments will expand from 68 to 76 teams beginning next season. The men's tournament moved to 64 teams in 1985, then to 65 in 2001, and to 68 teams in 2011. The first four will be replaced by a 12-game opening round, with 3 games in Dayton and 3 more in another city on the Tuesday and Wednesday after Selection Sunday. That's Friday Sports.
4: Thank you, sir. It's 7 till. A civil rights organization facing federal charges is now going after the Justice Department. When America in the Morning continues after these messages.

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5: It's 5 till America in the Morning continues. The plea was not guilty. Correspondent Ed Donahue reports on a civil rights group that's being taken to court in a federal case and went on the offensive against Acting Attorney General Todd Blanche.
6: The leader of the Southern Poverty Law Center pleaded not guilty in Alabama on behalf of the organization to charges the civil rights group defrauded donors by failing to disclose money would be paid to informants inside extremist groups. Interim President and CEO Brian Fair answered to charges of money laundering conspiracy, wire fraud, and false statements to a bank. No individuals are charged. Abby Lowell is the group's attorney.
7: As the filings in this case already have shown, and the administration's actions have revealed, this prosecution continues this administration's dangerous departure from principles the Department of Justice is required to uphold.
6: U.S. Attorney Kevin Davidson says they're taking the Southern Poverty Law Center case where the evidence goes.
8: There's nothing vindictive about this.
6: Lowell says the defense will try to dismiss the charges. I'm Ed Donahue.
5: If you want to get away from high gas prices, there's always the movies. And this weekend, there's fighting on the big screen in another reboot. Entertainment reporter Kevin Carr has a sneak peek at Mortal Kombat 2.
9: It's time to enter the arena again with Mortal Kombat 2.
10: It's a fighting tournament. To the death.
9: This sequel to the reboot follows Johnny Cage, a washed-up 90s action star.
11: They should do a reboot.
12: Nobody wants that.
9: He has chosen to battle in an interdimensional martial arts tournament and defeat an evil warlord to keep our realm free.
12: This has got nothing to do with me. I'm an actor.
9: On the plus side, this film certainly delivers on the fights and action.
12: That's got to be against the rules. Can't just go around killing people.
9: There's loads of fan-favorite characters, gallons of digital blood, plenty of Mortal Kombat-ing, and visceral R-rated violence reminiscent of the original game.
10: It's called Mortal Kombat for a reason.
9: And aside from a few shots that look downright terrible, the digital environments are pretty well constructed.
12: How are you doing that?
10: Are you coming or what?
9: But the story is a mess. Characters live, die, and come back to life while chasing a MacGuffin from world to world, battling various bosses. You know, like a video game.
12: I don't have Transformer arms. Or shoot lightning bolts.
13: Are you kidding me? You don't have any pounds?
12: Just incredibly handsome.
9: The only saving grace is Carl Urban as Johnny Cage, whose dry, sarcastic delivery gives the plot exactly as much respect as it deserves.
14: I find you annoying.
12: Not the face.
9: Definitely for the fans, but few others, Mortal Kombat 2 gets 2 Cages out of 5. I'm Kevin Carr, and that's the way I see it.
5: America in the Morning for Friday, May 8th, 2026 is produced by Jeff McKay. I'm John Trout. This is Westwood One.
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17: From ABC News, I'm Brian Clark. It's been 1 year since Pope Leo was elected as the first U.S.-born leader of the Catholic Church, and today the Pope visiting southern Italy. This is a service at a Marian pilgrimage shrine in Pompeii. The Pope's been calling for peace amid the ongoing war in the Middle East, and the United Arab Emirates says today that it's responded to another round of missile and drone strikes from Iran. The U.S. and Iran continue to trade fire, even as President Trump says the ceasefire remains in place. ABC's Perry Russum has more.
18: New concern the stalemate in the Middle East could drag on. The Washington Post reports U.S. intelligence believes Iran could outlast the U.S. naval blockade of Iranian ports for months, potentially giving Iran more leverage in the ongoing standoff.
17: The April jobs report due out this morning will provide more insight into how the war has affected hiring. Economists expected to show that 55,000 jobs were added last month. Late Thursday, the president left the White House in order to review the work that's being done on the reflecting pool in front of the Lincoln Memorial. While there, he was asked about the administration's response to the hantavirus outbreak aboard a Dutch cruise ship.
19: We have a lot of people, a lot of great people are studying it. It should be fine. We hope.
17: Sources tell ABC it's been designated a level 3 emergency by the CDC. That's the lowest such classification, as 7 people across 5 states who were on board are being monitored for symptoms. So far, none have been reported. Dr. Ashish Jha, Harvard's Kennedy School, who helped coordinate the White House COVID response, says this will be different than the COVID pandemic.
20: Most strains of hantavirus actually don't spread from people to people. They just go from rodents to people and then sort of die out there. They don't do any more.
17: Hackers say they've obtained personal information belonging to students and faculty members from about 9,000 schools by gaining access to the Canvas platform that's used at schools from coast to coast. You're listening to ABC News.
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17: British Prime Minister Keir Starmer's Labour Party appears to have suffered major setbacks in local elections. The hard-right Reform Party, led by Nigel Farage, has posted big gains. Over 100 miles outside of London, police say that a man's been arrested for possession of a weapon near the home of Andrew Mountbatten Windsor, says ABC's James Longman.
0: disgraced former Prince Andrew, reportedly threatened by a man in a balaclava. British newspapers say Andrew was chased while walking his dogs near his home in the English countryside. According to reports, the former prince was approached by a masked man around 7:30 near King Charles's Sandringham estate. The suspect allegedly sitting in his car waiting for Andrew and then sprinting after him.
17: The palace has not commented on the arrest. 8 years after the first lawsuit was filed against Ohio State, an attorney says 30 former football players have agreed to join a federal lawsuit against the school over sexual abuse committed by a team doctor decades ago.
1: 30 former Ohio State football players, including several who went on to play in the NFL, are joining a federal lawsuit against the school alleging they were sexually abused by a team doctor. That doctor, Richard Strauss, worked at Ohio State for two decades beginning in 1978. And in that time, hundreds of student athletes alleged he abused them.
17: Ohio State says it's sincerely and persistently trying to reconcile with survivors, paying settlements for more than $60 million to over 300 of them. I'm Brian Clark, ABC News.
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5: This is America in the Morning from Westwood One. I'm John Trout. It's Friday, May 8th, 2026. Here's what's coming up on America in the Morning.
26: Is an Iran peace deal in jeopardy because of new attacks in the Strait of Hormuz?
27: There's some very important sticking points.
26: I'm Richard Johnson.
28: Tennessee becomes ground zero for partisan gerrymandering. I'm Joan Jones.
5: A massive cyber attack impacts thousands of schools and students. Then Marco Rubio exchanges gifts with Pope Leo.
29: The latest results from two popular restaurant chains shows just how a few bucks can make a difference in how many customers come through the door. I'm Peter Schachnow.
30: A federal appeals court takes up sanctions against a Democratic senator.
31: They're going to come after you.
30: I'm Clayton Neville.
32: President Trump is giving the European Union a deadline to approve last year's trade framework. Sagar Meghani, Washington.
5: All ahead on America in the Morning. It's 7 after. Iran appears to be stalling on responding to the peace deal offered by President Trump, and the president says there could be a deal next week. But all of this as Iran on Thursday attacked three Navy ships in the Strait of Hormuz, and the U.S. military retaliated with airstrikes on Iranian military facilities. Correspondent Rich Johnson reports that Thursday's incidents, ones that the president downplayed as a love tap, are stoking fears the attack and counterattack could derail both the talks and the ceasefire.
26: The U.S. Central Command says its forces intercepted what it called Iran's unprovoked missile, drone, and small boat attacks on three U.S. Navy ships. The U.S. says none were hit, while Iran says its attacks did do some damage. The Navy responded with its own attacks on at least two Iranian targets, calling the action defensive. The attacks come as one observer says there's actually been progress toward reaching an agreement.
27: There's some very important sticking points. Some of them are going to be very, very challenging to overcome. But there is a prospects for actually getting this result.
26: But that was before Thursday's attacks, according to Trita Parsi, founder of the Washington-based Quincy Institute for Responsible Statecraft.
27: It remains to be seen if that optimism will now evaporate as a result of what just has happened.
26: Parsi's comments courtesy of Al Jazeera. As the talks continue with Pakistan as the intermediary, President Trump faces three challenges: U.S. politics and the backlash over rising gas prices, the U.S. reputation around the globe, and how this will influence his upcoming summit with China's leader, Xi Jinping. Former South Carolina Republican Congressman Patrick McHenry says China is a very interested observer, thanks to
2: the impact of Iran on and Iranian oil in particular on the cost of everything in China and China's dependency on the Iranian regime and China's funding and military and technological support of the Iranian regime.
26: McHenry's comment courtesy of Bloomberg News. The president wrote on social media Thursday night, this does not signal an end to the ceasefire. He called the U.S. attacks a love tap. But White House optimism over ending the war is tempered by a new CIA report leaked to the Washington Post. It says that Iran can survive the U.S. naval blockade for at least 3 to 4 months before facing more severe economic hardship. I'm Richard Johnson.
5: Following this week's Supreme Court decision on Louisiana's congressional districts, several states immediately embarked on redistricting plans of their own. Tennessee Governor Bill Lee has quickly signed into law newly redrawn congressional maps voted on Thursday in a special session of the state legislature, which eliminates the state's lone majority Black Democrat district. Joan Jones has the story from Nashville.
28: Over the raucous objections of the crowd in the chambers, Republicans in the Tennessee legislature passed a law that redraws the state's congressional map and divvies up the county where Memphis resides into three separate districts, all of them Republican, and it carves out the only Democrat district in the state. State Senator London Lamar.
4: This is not about making Memphis matter. Memphis already mattered. Memphis matters in our economy. Memphis matters in the history of our country. And Memphis matters because we have a vote and representation in Congress that's being stripped today.
28: However, that seat, what had been the 9th Congressional District, has been represented by an older white Jewish man for the past 19 years, Steve Cohen. State Representative Justin Pearson, who regularly spars with Republicans, ended up in a confrontation with Tennessee State Patrol troopers working to clear the gallery of disruptive protesters. Not long after that bill was passed and signed by the governor, the Tennessee NAACP said it had already filed a lawsuit. Congressman Steve Cohen pledged to sue too. Tennessee became the 9th state to adopt new House districts after last week's Supreme Court decision that limited the use of race when drawing congressional lines. The lawsuits are flying in Florida, too, where Governor Ron DeSantis also signed a newly redrawn map. Louisiana Governor Jeff Landry has postponed that state's midterms to allow time for lawmakers to amend its maps. Alabama is considering a map that would allow one additional Republican seat. And in South Carolina, Republican State House members have proposed a new U.S. House map. It could also give the GOP one more seat. I'm Joan Jones.
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7: Risk for thunderstorms to turn severe are expected to set up today from southern parts of the plains into the Midwest. The northern zone will be sparked by a cold front falling apart over the center of the nation, with afternoon and evening storms capable of producing hail and damaging wind gusts of 50 to 60 miles per hour from the southern half or so of Missouri, south and west through northwestern Arkansas, southeastern Kansas, and much of Oklahoma east of the Panhandle. A similar risk for hail exists this afternoon, but continues later into tonight from the Texas-Mexico border zone inland to the Houston and Midland areas, also including cities like Austin and San Angelo, with a risk for gusts to at least 55 to 65 miles per hour. Showers and storms extend eastward into the southeastern states, especially near the Gulf Coast, with some downpours most likely into southern parts of Louisiana and coastal Mississippi and Alabama, and more spotty activity into the Florida Panhandle and as far north as places like Jackson, Mississippi and the Dallas Metroplex. There can even be a thundershower, mainly this afternoon toward the central Florida Peninsula, including Orlando, but staying south of Jacksonville. The rest of the southeast does look dry for today, as do places from the Ohio Valley through the Mid-Atlantic. There may be a shower in parts of the New York City area this afternoon, but otherwise many coastal areas look dry right into Maine, as the risk for showers instead favor the interior northeast into parts of Ohio, lower Michigan, and into Indiana and Illinois. To the north and west of there, dry conditions win out right to the west coast, with warmth away from the coast and heat in the desert southwest. In Portland, Oregon, it's looking nice today with clouds and sun, high 71. For Galesburg, Illinois, watch for a shower or two in the area, the high 65 today. That's the nation's weather. I'm AccuWeather.com meteorologist LaTroy Thornton.
5: 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Students and staff at hundreds of school districts, colleges, and universities, including Harvard, Penn, and Duke, have been the victims of a massive cyber data breach. The breach involves infrastructure. The parent company of Canvas, a web-based learning management system used daily by educators and students for coursework, assignments, and communication. Thousands of institutions and millions of users have reportedly been affected. Harvard said users of their site were redirected to a cyber criminal group called Shiny Hunters, which claims to have stolen the data from 9,000 schools and is demanding a ransom. Shifting gears, Secretary of State Marco Rubio in Italy meeting with Pope Leo at the Vatican. Correspondent Nicole Winfield reports the meeting comes after President Trump's criticism of the pontiff.
8: Welcome to the Vatican. Secretary of State Marco Rubio spent about 2.5 hours in the Vatican today. He met first with Pope Leo and then with the Cardinal Secretary of State Pietro Parolin. The State Department says that they did discuss the situation in the Middle East and the need for a durable peace, but the real visit was to underscore the strong bilateral relationship between the United States and the Holy See. This visit came after weeks of sparring between President Donald Trump and Pope Leo, with Trump criticizing Leo's call for peace and dialogue to end the Iran war. By the end of the audience, it appeared that at least the tensions had come down a little bit.
9: This is all the right. Baseball guy, but and it has the seal of the State Department. So, okay. It, what to get someone who has everything? I thought
10: I love being, of course, plant of peace. There's this, the coat of arms here of pontificate here.
8: Secretary Rubio presented Leo with a crystal football with the seal of the State Department on it, and he joked that he knew that Leo was a baseball guy.
5: Nicole Winfield reporting. It's 18 after. When we return on America in the Morning, satisfying investors' appetites with the Golden Arches Value Meal after these messages.
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5: It's 20 after. America in the Morning continues. CNBC's Peter Schack now has a look at Friday business. You might say this report has some value. Peter?
29: The McDonald's value meal has been especially valuable for the company. Judging by the latest quarterly results, McDonald's reported better than expected profit and sales as it doubled down on efforts to draw customers through its value meals. Chris Kimchinski is the CEO of McDonald's.
15: Clearly, when you have elevated gas prices, which is the core issue that I think we're all seeing about in the press right now, gas prices, inflation on that, that is going to disproportionately impact low-income consumers, and so we expect the pressures there are going to continue.
29: The McDonald's value meal is typically $6 to $8, but it's a different story at Shake Shack, which reported a quarterly loss and weaker-than-expected sales. Here's CNBC reporter Brandon Gomez.
16: Shake Shack is a different story. You're closer to $15 or $20 lunch occasions, more discretionary, premium, and more exposure when consumers start pulling back. Now, management pointed out to a roughly $12 base meal as value, 2, but the brand still sits higher on the curve. Now that shows in how they're trading. It's still valued like a growth company, so when growth slows, the reaction gets amplified as you saw today.
29: Shake Shack shares plunged 28% following that quarterly report. Investors have been focusing on progress toward ending the Middle East conflict, and Rebecca Patterson says the clock is ticking in terms of the damage it could do to the U.S. economy. She's former chief investment officer at Bridgewater Associates and a senior fellow at the Council on Foreign Relations.
0: The major thing is that we have a finite amount of time before we feel the pain of the war a lot more acutely. There's about 3 to 4 weeks estimate of oil buffers left before the inventory, those strategic reserves, all of that was released, is gone. And once that's gone, if the strait is still closed, we could be at risk of prices spiking a lot further.
29: Appliance maker Whirlpool is in a world of financial hurt. It has slashed its full-year earnings outlook and suspended its stock dividend. Whirlpool had been providing investors with a yield of nearly 7%. CEO Mark Bitzer says it's a tough time in the appliance industry.
1: This level of industry decline is similar to what we have observed during the global financial crisis, and even higher than during other recessionary periods.
29: And that's due to higher costs and a slump in demand. First-time claims for jobless benefits fell by 10,000 last week, according to the Labor Department. But job cuts in April jumped 38%, according to consulting firm Challenger Gray & Christmas. All that comes ahead of this morning's April jobs report, expected to show that the U.S. economy added 55,000 new jobs last month. Also on today's business calendar, the latest reading of the widely followed University of Michigan Consumer Sentiment Index, which hit a record low last month due to anxiety over the war in Iran and those higher gasoline prices.
5: CNBC's Peter Schack now. It's 24 after. When we return on America in the Morning, courtroom showdown brewing over comments made by Arizona Senator Mark Kelly after these messages.
17: My dad passed away unexpectedly. Of course, it was awful in every way, but we are very grateful that he had

0: Hello, I'm John Craig, owner of Craig Independent Tire in Berlin, New Mexico. For 45 years, we've been servicing our community's tires and mechanical. As an independent, we do things a little different. We answer our phones. We go 7 days a week to make sure you get the service when you need it. I know what it's like to work for a living and sincerely appreciate your business. We're open 7 days a week, 8 a.m. to 6 p.m. My name is on the sign. My heart is in this business. The best deals are always in person. Come see us in Berlin.
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2: 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He goes, Bob, my dad always would convince my mom that she would get into the dump for free on Mother's Day. So that was always me and my mom's tradition on Mother's Day. I'd take her to the dump.
3: That's awesome.
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3: Sounds like something my dad would do.
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3: He's a prankster.
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2: 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Right now, let's get another update on traffic and weather together every 10 minutes here on News Radio KKOB. Candy Cruz.
3: We got that crash at Gibson and Yale with slight delays, northbound and eastbound approaching the intersection. Then two crashes in Bernalillo still. One at Highway 550 and Arroyo Lane. You've got northbound and eastbound delays there. That one at Highway 550 and 313, where we do still show a really heavy westbound backup that starts back near I-25. I'm Candy Cruz, award-winning Candy Cruz, with KKOB traffic every 10 minutes on the 7s.
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5: We are feeling like summer today with wall-to-wall sunshine and highs almost 10 degrees warmer. 84 Albuquerque, 76 Santa Fe. Tonight, mostly clear if you're stepping out, not too cold. 51 Albuquerque, 47 Santa Fe. Then on Saturday, it's a great start to the weekend. We're sunny and warm, but breezy by the afternoon. 87 Albuquerque, 79 Santa Fe. I'm meteorologist Olga Breeze for KOAT7.
2: Here in Albuquerque this morning, we do have a temperature of 51 degrees. It's 49 in Rio Rancho. And 48 is the temperature right now up in Santa Fe. 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
7: 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Right now in Albuquerque, 51 degrees at the Sunport, a high today of 84. Up in Santa Fe, it's 38 degrees, looking for a high of 76. Bernalillo County Sheriff's investigators are gathering details regarding an accident that happened around 11 o'clock last night. A motorcyclist died in the fatal crash in the South Valley. The accident happened on the intersection of Coors and Blake Southwest. Investigators say another vehicle was involved in the crash, but no other details have been released. The intersection was closed during several hours, but reopened around 2:30 this morning. A Zuni woman has pleaded guilty in connection with the death of her two-month-old daughter. According to court documents, the incident happened in January 2025. Investigators say Miranda Caccini had been drinking alcohol and fell asleep while breastfeeding the infant. During the night, police say Caccini rolled over onto the baby, who

0: later died from asphyxiation. Caccini has pleaded guilty to a manslaughter charge and now faces a possible prison sentence of up to 8 years. The APS School Board has approved the district's new budget for the 2027 fiscal year. The new budget, which is just over $2 billion, includes just over $1 billion for its operational budget alone, which includes funding for school safety and the APS Police Department. Employees will be getting a 1% pay increase for the district, contributing also towards health insurance costs, which will be around $6.2 million. Despite the new budget, the district will still be facing more than a $16 million budget deficit, and that'll have to be paid by dipping into the reserve funds. One major issue the district is dealing with is the loss of students. APS lost 2,560 students between 2024 and 2025, and 2025 and 2026, resulting in an estimated $40 million reduction in state operational funding tied to student enrollment. And that is also affecting the district's budget. One other major expense will be nearly $729 million for capital projects, including school construction and air conditioning upgrades. The budget now goes to the state for approval. Today, the Cibola National Forest will start Stage 1 fire restrictions in the Cibola National Forest. Those restrictions cover the Mount Taylor, Magdalena, Mountain Air, and Sandia Ranger districts through August the 31st, unless officials lift them earlier. Fires, campfires, charcoal grills, and coal and wood stoves are only allowed in developed campsites and picnic areas where agency-built fire rings or grills are available. The Green Chile Natural Gas Pipeline is moving forward, complements to an expedited review process by the BLM. Here's Michael Carlisle with more.
1: Crossing 16 miles of federal land in Doña Ana County, the pipeline, which is proposed to serve power plants for the massive data center project near Santa Teresa in southern New Mexico, was authorized under a 14-day emergency environmental review process. The $60 million pipeline would be able to transport 400,000 dekatherms of natural gas each day. Last week, however, Project Jupiter developers announced that they were overhauling their plan to power the facility, switching from natural gas-powered turbines to fuel cells from Bloom Energy. Michael Carlisle, News Radio, KKOB.
0: Well, stay tuned for another news update in 30 minutes. The Morning Show with Bob and Candy continues. 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Right now in Albuquerque, 47 degrees downtown. Santa Fe, it's 38. Up in Rio Rancho, it's 46. Los Lunas, 42. And I'm Sultan Johnny Salcedo, 96.3 News Radio, KKOB.
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3: 7:34 is the time this morning. Bob Clark, along with our producer Dale Cornelius, Candy Cruz, Traffic, 96.3 News Radio, KKOB. Coming up this weekend, the weekend, here on 96.3 News Radio, KKOB, with Terry Travis and Jerry Wright. Saturday and Sunday morning from 7 until 10 o'clock. And Terry Travis with us here on News Radio KQB. How you doing this morning, Terry?
4: I am doing well. I got to take a deep breath, though, before I dive in with you.
3: I heard that.
4: Yeah,
3: because of
4: a deep cleansing breath, of course.
3: Because of this new clean feed versus clean feed setup with the temporary studio, I was able to hear you before you actually got on the air with me. That was funny.
4: Yeah, you like that, did you? I'll do other weird things for you if you like. I mean,
3: all of those professional, like, broadcaster exercises before you get on the air.
4: Although I think Candy's got me beat. I love her Mother's Day idea. So, and you got it there in the studio. How's that going? Is that fun?
3: You know what? Overall, now you were in here last weekend, right?
4: Yes.
3: You were sort of like the guinea pig.
4: I had the full experience, Jerry and I did. And, oh, yes, it was fun. We had a good time, actually.
3: I was a little nervous last Sunday. I wasn't quite sure what to expect. But, no, each day, it's actually, you get more and more comfortable. I may not want to leave.
4: Does that account for the very nervous text that I got from you on Sunday? I think that
3: Yes, I was like, hey, how'd everything go?
4: Did you suck? I believe that was one of the questions.
3: Yes.
4: We will definitely not suck this weekend because I know when you have your special, you know, it's a something, something, something day. We should have a special sound for Mother's Day weekend. I don't think it would be that big loud horn. we'll work on it. Because it is Mother's Day weekend coming up this weekend. Yeah, you've been talking about that a lot. We will have plenty of ideas for you on how to treat mom to something special. I don't mean to brag, but I already have my flowers delivered to my mother in Vancouver, Washington. Yeah.
3: Very nice. So
4: I'm on it. Well, I'm the oldest of four, so I have to set the stage. Oh. A lot of pressure.
3: Well, that's sweet, though.
4: It's sweet and it's easy. Thank God they have ways we can deliver flowers to my mother. She was a florist when she was before she had all of her babies. So sending flowers to my mother is fraught with peril. And I always kind of hold my breath a little bit so I can see. She sends me proof of life of the bouquets. It's adorable. She sends me a picture of the flowers. Sometimes she sends me a picture of her with the flowers, but she always sends me a picture of the flowers.
3: That's fantastic.
4: You know where mom's ideas are. Okay, coming up this weekend in the 8 o'clock hour on Saturday, in fact, we have ideas on what you can do with your kids and their dramatic tendencies. My mother's wishing she would have heard that message a few years ago. We will put all the dramatic tendencies to good use. Got a couple of documentaries coming your way, too. One filmmaker will turn her eye on recovery from the fires in Mora. Another, based in Taos, with a story of fortunate sons. We will hear from both. We'll also celebrate Asian American, Hawaiian, and Pacific Islander Month. It is Santa Fe International Literary Festival coming up, and Roller Derby's back, baby. And you can take mom to all of these events. I know Roller Derby has a soft spot in Candy Cruz's heart.
3: Yes, and she's right here.
4: Candy, we're talking Roller Derby Sunday.
3: Did you know there was a Roller Derby event on Sunday, Mother's Day?
5: I didn't because I've been away from my Facebook all week because I've been in here. Okay. That's usually where I find out about.
3: Well, but you still
5: like
3: have
5: that.
3: You have a lot of friends from your Roller Derby days.
5: Most of them are old Roller Derbyers. And they aren't still playing because we're all broken. But
4: there's reason for that. I've been to Roller Derby here. There's reason if you're broken, you don't want to do it.
5: Full contact, baby.
3: Here's what I'm thinking, Terry. After Cisco takes her to the junkyard, he needs to take her to Roller Derby on Sunday. What a Mother's Day that would be.
4: Absolutely. That would hit on all cylinders.
5: I would bring my skates and try and join.
4: Excellent. We will tell you all about it on Sunday at 8:30. Plus, we have an encore playback of a story that really captured Jerry's heart and my heart. Oh, and you can count on Jerry. He's curating all those special Mother's Day tunes that we can listen to together.
3: No question and about that.
4: Mom will love that, too. So, join us. We got ideas. We got things to do.
3: Excellent. Hey, Terry, thank you so much. Have a great weekend.
4: You too, Bob. Thanks.
3: And our best to your mother on Mother's Day coming up this weekend.
4: Thank you.
3: All the way up in Vancouver, Washington. Beautiful country, right?
4: Indeed.
3: All right. Thanks, Terry. We'll talk to you again soon. Let's get an update on traffic and weather together every 10 minutes here on News Radio KKOB. Here's Candy Cruz.
5: Two accidents right now. Looks like Bernalillo crashes have now been cleared. Those backups are starting to dissipate. You do have one here in the city at Yale and Gibson. Slight delays northbound and westbound approaching the intersection. Then a new crash southbound I-25 right near Lomas where we already have a backup near the interchange. I'm award-winning Candy Cruz with KKOB traffic every 10 minutes on the 7s.
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8: We are feeling like summer today with wall-to-wall sunshine and highs almost 10 degrees warmer. 84 Albuquerque, 76 Santa Fe. Tonight, mostly clear if you're stepping out, not too cold. 51 Albuquerque, 47 Santa Fe. Then on Saturday, it's a great start to the weekend. We're sunny and warm, but breezy by the afternoon. 87 Albuquerque, 79 Santa Fe. I'm meteorologist Olga Breeze for KOAT7.
3: Here in Albuquerque right now, we do have a temperature this morning of 51 degrees with mostly sunny skies. It's 50 in Rio Rancho, and 48 is the temperature right now in Santa Fe. We'll get you the opening numbers on Wall Street coming up next here on 96.3 News Radio KKOB.
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3: All right, the stock market was down on Thursday, retreating a bit from the record highs that were set Tuesday and Wednesday. Yesterday, the Dow was down 314 points. S&P was down 28, and NASDAQ was down 33 points. We're up a little bit this morning. Right now, the Dow's up about 113 points, S&P 37, and the NASDAQ is up 231 points. It's time for another Financial Friday here on 96.3 News Radio KKOB. 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
14: 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So company-paid group benefits are taxable.
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14: Well, besides tax implications, think about it. In short, for most people working, their income provides the foundation for their life as they know it. Furthermore, the reality is that your income is typically one of your most valuable financial assets, if not your largest financial asset. Don't believe me. Do the math. Simply multiply your current income by the number of years you plan to work. Forget inflation, raises, and moving on for a better opportunity, as those factors will simply make your number even bigger. Again, multiply your current income by the number of years you plan to work. At minimum, this projected earnings total is what will provide for your quality of life while you live your life and pay the bills along the way while you're saving and investing for your future financial needs. The reality is, if you do consider those other factors, things like inflation, raises, and moving on for better opportunity, your number and your standard of living will be significantly greater. For most, I bet this number is actually greater than your net worth. And unfortunately, most people don't consider what actually happens if they couldn't work to earn their income. That's right. Most people don't think about how quickly everyday life and any and all future plans will be impacted should they become too sick or injured and unable to work.
3: Yeah, you're right. I mean, a lot of people just don't think about it, or they say, bah, I'll worry about it later. It's not going to happen to me.
14: Well, you can ignore the problem, but it's hard to ignore the facts. Just over 1 in 4 of today's 20-year-olds entering the workforce will become disabled before retiring. That's 1 in 4. During your working years, you're actually 3 times more likely to become disabled than dying. And illness, not accidents, is the leading cause of disability. Things like cancer, diabetes, back injuries, heart disease, and other illnesses cause the majority of long-term absences. Finally, even someone like Steve Jobs, arguably one of the world's most innovative people and founder of Apple and Pixar Studios, he was disabled 3 times before passing away prematurely. It really can and does happen to anyone.
3: All right, Jeff, bottom line it for us.
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3: 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Thank you very much. 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
5: We got one new accident to tell you about. 2 crashes in total, one at Yale and Gibson. Those delays are northbound and westbound, and a crash southbound on I-25 right near Lomas, where we do see a slight backup starting to form. I'm Candy Cruz with KKOB Traffic every 10 minutes on the 7s.
7: If you see an accident, call the Traffic Tracker Hotline 767-9167. I'm Grace Toledo from the 96.3 News Radio KKOB Traffic Center.
8: We are feeling like summer today with wall-to-wall sunshine and highs almost 10 degrees warmer. 84 Albuquerque, 76 Santa Fe. Tonight, mostly clear if you're stepping out, not too cold. 51 Albuquerque, 47 Santa Fe. Then on Saturday, it's a great start to the weekend. We're sunny and warm, but breezy by the afternoon. 87 Albuquerque, 79 Santa Fe. I'm meteorologist Olga Breeze for KOAT7.
3: Here in Albuquerque right now this morning, mostly clear skies. We do have a temperature of 53 degrees. It's 51 in Rio Rancho and also 51 degrees this morning in Santa Fe. We do have a brand new sweet deal for you coming up on the show today. And our friends from Pizza 9 are back. You can get $50 worth of gift certificates for just $25. You have those Pizza 9 party packs,
5: woo,
3: which come in handy right now, especially with graduation season coming up. I think graduations are the week of May 18th, so not next week, but the week after that. here in Albuquerque. And, of course, they have the green chili stuffed crust pizza.
5: Nice.
3: That you've got to try there as well, along with sandwiches, wings, pasta soups, and salads there. Pizza 9, go to our website starting at 9 o'clock this morning and click on the Sweet Deal logo at newsradiokkob.com. And our news headlines for you at 7:51, U.S. military intercepts Iranian attacks on three Navy ships in the Strait of Hormuz and responds by targeting two military sites in Iran. Federal Trade Court blocks President Trump's new tariff plan imposed after the Supreme Court rejected his earlier tariffs as being unconstitutional. The State Department to begin revoking passports for parents who owe a significant amount of child support. Tennessee Republicans approved new congressional maps in response to last week's Supreme Court ruling. Cibola National Forest imposing stage one fire restrictions starting today. New Mexico's unemployment rate increases again. For March, it was up to 4.8%. New Mexico Supreme Court upholds the murder conviction and life sentence of Mohammed Saeed, one of the teens charged with a deadly shooting in 2021 at an Albuquerque apartment complex, is found guilty of first-degree murder. APS board approves the budget, $2.3 billion, and Sandia Peak Tram offering 60% discount on tickets this weekend, Saturday and Sunday, to celebrate the 60th anniversary of its opening May 7th, 1966. In sports, NBA playoffs last night in OKC, Thunder beat the Lakers 125-107, so the Thunder up 2-0 in that series. In Detroit, the Pistons are also up 2-0 in their series versus Cleveland. They beat the Cavs at home again last night, 107-97. In baseball, the Isotopes win their sixth straight overall, 10-3 win at Sugar Land. Those are your headlines right now at 7:52 on 96.3 News Radio KKOB.
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3: Hey there, Darren Wade. Mother's Day weekend is upon us. What's happening at Rich Ford?
16: It is. 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
3: 7:56 before we get to Candy's next traffic report. Now, we were talking earlier about one of the things you're doing on Mother's Day is you and sister, you're going to the junkyard to try to fetch some parts for one of your old RAV4s.
4: Well, we're fetching.
3: So we're taking text messages on, I don't know the way you would describe it, as maybe some unusual or different kind of Mother's Day traditions. And I love this one. And this one actually comes from a mom. Hey, Mom. It says, having raised three boys, my Mother's Day always seemed to coincide with the release of the latest Iron Man movie. So that was our activity usually on Mother's Day. We'd go see the movie. And to this day, she says, I still like to watch a superhero.
5: Oh, that's sweet.
3: Or an action movie. Well, that kind of sounds fun, though, right?
5: Yeah.
3: Well, see, that's neat. That's kind of that's the kind of thing we're looking for.
5: That's darling.
3: In terms of these different kinds of Mother's Day traditions. So send us a text message at 505-243-3333. We have a special guest who's going to be in studio with us coming up in the 9 o'clock hour, one of the three Republicans running for the GOP nomination for governor. Governor, sir, obviously, as we know, voting absentee and some early voting began earlier this week on Tuesday. I actually received my absentee ballot in the mail yesterday.
5: Me too.
3: You did too.
5: And sent them back.
3: As well. Already? Yeah. Filled out?
5: Oh, yeah. Because I had already downloaded and researched and done my sample ballot.
3: All right. So you filled that out first and then sent it back. That's great. So Doug Turner, he'll be on the show with us today coming up at 9 o'clock. Right now it's 7:57. Here's Candy Cruz with traffic.
5: Here I am. We have three crashes right now. We still got that one at Gibson and Yale with delays northbound and westbound. You also have that crash on southbound I-25 near Lomas. Expect to see a backup to the interchange and now bleeding onto east and westbound I-40. And a new crash, I-40 eastbound, just a little bit east of 12th Street. It looks like that one is on the shoulder. We're just seeing congestion there. I'm Candy Cruz with KKOB Traffic every 10 minutes on the 7s.
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8: We are feeling like summer today with wall-to-wall sunshine and highs almost 10 degrees warmer. 84 Albuquerque, 76 Santa Fe. Tonight, mostly clear if you're stepping out, not too cold. 51 Albuquerque, 47 Santa Fe. Then on Saturday, it's a great start to the weekend. We're sunny and warm, but breezy by the afternoon. 87 Albuquerque, 79 Santa Fe. I'm meteorologist Olga Breeze for KOAT7.
3: Here in Albuquerque right now, we do have mostly sunny skies. Temperature is 53 degrees. It's 52 in Rio Rancho. And the temperature this morning in Santa Fe is 51 degrees. Thanks for being with us on this Friday. 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
17: From ABC News, I'm Brian Clark. Secretary of State Marco Rubio told reporters in Rome the U.S. expects to hear from Iran today regarding the latest peace proposal. The two sides traded fire on Thursday, but President Trump says the ceasefire remains in place. Asked how close the sides are to a deal, he told reporters,
18: could happen any day, could, and it might not happen, but it could happen any day. I believe they want the deal more than I do.
19: War in Iran being blamed for higher gas prices, up over $1.60 since the war began, but that's not having an impact on hiring, as the private sector added 115,000 jobs last month, the April jobs report roughly doubling expectations. Sources tell ABC the CDC's classified hantavirus as a level 3 emergency response. That's its lowest level. The Dutch cruise ship at the center of the outbreak is set to dock this weekend in the Canary Islands. And even as authorities in Spain monitor another potential case, the seventh, Dr. Ashish Jha of Harvard's Kennedy School says this will not be another pandemic.
20: Look, I'm worried about the people on the ship. We may see few more cases. We may even see a dozen or so more cases. Are we going to see hundreds or thousands of cases? Not from this outbreak.
19: Lawmakers in Tennessee passed a new congressional map on Thursday, splitting up the 9th district, the only one held by a Democrat, in two. It's a response to the Supreme Court's decision to invalidate voting districts that are based on race. More from ABC's Jay O'Brien.
21: Other Republican states like Louisiana, Alabama, and South Carolina are now also moving to redraw their maps. It's all just the latest in a months-long wave of redistricting that swept through Republican and Democratic-controlled states ahead of the November midterms.
19: California Governor Gavin Newsom to announce a program today that provides hundreds of free diapers to families before they leave a hospital. Governor's office says it'll be offered at first at about 65 to 75 hospitals, mostly serving low-income patients. You're listening to ABC News.
0: Good morning, New Mexico. 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Right now in Albuquerque on this Friday, we have a temperature of 47 degrees downtown, looking for a high of 84. 45 up in Santa Fe, looking for a high of 76 degrees. A 26-year prison sentence has been handed down to a Rio Arriba man in connection with a fatal shooting that happened all within a six-month span of crime back in 2020. 25-year-old Kevin Martinez was found guilty of killing 36-year-old Elmer Sanchez Jr. while he was on house arrest and awaiting trial for kidnapping a 14-year-old girl who he held against her will for 2 weeks and sexually assaulted her. Martinez shot and killed Sanchez Jr., who was his neighbor, during an argument over Sanchez's dog. Sanchez Jr. was a father of four and worked at Los Alamos National Labs. New this morning, a motorcyclist is dead following a crash in the South Valley overnight. Bernalillo County Sheriff's investigators are gathering all the details regarding the accident that happened around 11 o'clock at the intersection of Coors and Blake Southwest. The motorcyclist died at the scene. Investigators say that another vehicle was involved in the crash, but no further details have been released. The intersection was closed for several hours, but reopened about 2:30 this morning. The New Mexico Supreme Court has upheld the murder and robbery convictions of Christopher Maldonado. Details from KKOB's Michael Carlisle.
1: He's serving a life sentence plus 3 years regarding a killing that happened in 2021 at an Albuquerque motel. The victim, Ronnie Carrera Flores, was staying at a motel after his car broke down while he transported methamphetamine and fentanyl from California to the Midwest. Later on, prosecutors say Maldonado entered a room with a gun and a bandana and demanded everything Carrera Flores had. When Carrera Flores reached for a gun, prosecutors say Maldonado shot him in the face and fled. Justices also rejected Maldonado's claim that a jury misunderstood the jurist's instructions. Michael Carlisle, News Radio KKOB.
0: And the state Supreme Court has also upheld the first-degree murder conviction of Mohammed Sayed in a 2022 Albuquerque killing. In a unanimous decision, justices rejected arguments that there was not enough evidence to prove Sayed was the shooter or acted with deliberate intent. The victim, Aftab Hussein, was found shot multiple times outside his home. Investigators say evidence tied the crime to a rifle recovered from Syed's home, as well as cell phone data placing him near the scene. The court ruled that both direct and circumstantial evidence supported the conviction. Well, I'll have details after this regarding the closure, or sale, rather, of a well-known downtown grocery store. Starting today, the Cibola National Forest will start Stage 1 fire restrictions in the Cibola National Forest. Those restrictions cover the Mount Taylor, Magdalena, Mountain Air, and Sandia Ranger districts through August the 31st, unless officials lift them earlier. Fires, campfires, charcoal grills, and coal and wood stoves are only allowed in developed campsites and picnic areas where agency-built fire rings or grills are available. Propane stoves, lanterns, and heaters may be used in areas cleared of flammable materials within 3 feet if they meet manufacturer safety specifications. Nearly a decade after opening the Silver Street Market, one of downtown's only grocery stores is now up for sale. Michael Carlisle has more details.
1: Owner Kelly Brooks says that she had hoped that by the 10-year mark, the neighborhood would have changed significantly for the better. However, those things have not happened. Brooks says that the neighborhood at times is more challenging than it was in 2016 when they first opened, adding unhoused people frequently hang out in front of the market, situated inside what's known as the Imperial Building at 205 Silver Southwest, and that's been one of the most persistent challenges. City Councilor Joaquin Baca says he recognizes the challenges Silver Street Market faces being downtown and agrees that Brooks hasn't gotten the support she needs or even deserves from the city. Michael Carlisle, News Radio KKOB.
0: Well, the day is going to be nice, and it looks like a nice weekend as well for Mother's Day. Coming up, more of the morning show with Bob Clark. But, well, let me tell you, it's going to be 84 the high today, 76 up in Santa Fe. Right now in Albuquerque, we have a temperature of 50 degrees, Santa Fe 45. It's 55 now in Rio Rancho. I'm Sultan Chani Salcedo, News Radio KKOB.
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3: 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There must be a lot going on in rush hour right now because Candy is still writing.
5: Some new developments. I'm award-winning, so I've got to really...
3: Absolutely. You are on top of it, my friend.
5: As I should be. Oh, there's another one. Okay. Goodness. Settle down, everybody. All right, we got a brand new crash at Ouray and 57th Street. Southbound and westbound backups are forming there. You've also got that crash still at Yale and Gibson. Those delays are northbound and westbound. There's a crash on southbound I-25 near Lomas. Just a slight backup there right now approaching the crash, and two crashes on eastbound I-40. The first one will be just before you get to Rio Grande with delays near the river. Another one approaching 8th Street with a backup past 12th. I'm Candy Cruz with KKOB Traffic every 10 minutes on the sevens.
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8: We are feeling like summer today with wall-to-wall sunshine and highs almost 10 degrees warmer. 84 Albuquerque, 76 Santa Fe. Tonight, mostly clear if you're stepping out, not too cold. 51 Albuquerque, 47 Santa Fe. Then on Saturday, it's a great start to the weekend. We're sunny and warm, but breezy by the afternoon. 87 Albuquerque, 79 Santa Fe. I'm meteorologist Olga Breeze for KOAT7.
3: You're in Albuquerque right now. We do have mostly sunny skies. The temperature this morning is 56 degrees. It's 53 in Rio Rancho, and 53 is the temperature as well right now up in Santa Fe.
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3: Now, this is a segment about nothing. Bob Clark, along with Dale Cornelius, Andy Cruz, 96.3 News Radio, KKOB. It's really interesting in this temporary studio. And by the way, I had a feeling this was the way it was going to work out because, you know, when we first moved into this temporary studio, DC, and Candy, the plan was, all right, Candy's regular traffic office is not going to, her microphone is not going to work because it's connected to everything in the main talk studio, which is being torn apart
5: right
3: now as they put in a new console, a new control board, if you will. The one that DC uses to push all of the buttons, according to the young kids out there.
5: He's a button pusher.
3: And at first, everyone texting in money is like, why is Candy there but not doing traffic? And it's like, everybody just settle down.
5: Keep your pants on, friends.
3: Exactly, because it was just going to take us a little while to kind of see what was going to work.
5: Yeah.
3: And that's why we have Grace, her traffic reports, and you guys exchange information. So, I mean, it's pretty much the same information for the most part. However, we knew that while there might be some reports that'll be Grace, I had a feeling as the week went on, we'd kind of start figuring out what's possible and what isn't. And today you're doing the most traffic reports that you've done all week.
5: Yesterday too you did a lot.
3: That's what I mean. Each day we've been getting more and more traffic reports from you sitting right here across. So it's kind of entertaining for me and enlightening, quite frankly, to see how she gathers all of this information with all of those computers. You run back to your office every once in a while to check there. You've got your computer screen in here, so.
5: Well, it's a tiny cell phone, but yeah.
3: I think for other than maybe just a few of the early reports, I think we're in sort of a rotation now. We're most of the morning. I think we're going to be hearing from you, and then into next week. So because now we have a better sense of what's going to work, and then plus the other thing is you're going to juggle all of this while still doing the call in reports for Channel 7.
5: Right. So I have to go to the other room and check like the whole screen with all the different sites.
3: And those are early in the morning. So we'll still hear from Grace probably more often than not early in the show.
5: Right.
3: And then as we get a little later in the show, more from Candy Cruz on traffic. See?
5: For your listening pleasure.
3: And for all of you who were worried. Yeah.
5: I'm not fired yet, everybody.
3: Absolutely. So I got an email from DC yesterday, or his mustache. I can't remember. And I actually opened this email because on the subject line, Seinfeld was mentioned.
5: There you go.
3: And it was a great story on how Jerry Seinfeld and Larry David, co-creators of, in my opinion, the greatest sitcom in television history, they appeared recently at an event in Beverly Hills. It was in California.
10: Right. Netflix is a joke.
3: Netflix. Going on. Yeah. And they sat with Ari Emanuel and Ben Persky's. And they have a podcast called The Rushmore. So, you know, we've got Mount Rushmore with four of our greatest presidents. And then, of course, Mount Rushmore often comes up in other GOAT debates.
5: Right.
3: Hey, if you could just pick four of the best or the greatest of this or the greatest of that, what would you put up on your Mount Rushmore?
5: I like that.
3: Yeah. And so they asked them that because the name of the podcast is The Rushmore Podcast. So they actually asked Jerry and Larry, we're on first name basis, what four episodes of Seinfeld would they put on their Mount Rushmore? Now, I think probably individually over the years they've been asked, hey, what are some of your favorite moments or some of your favorite episodes? I don't know if they've ever kind of just sat down and say, okay, here are my four favorite Seinfeld episodes.
10: I've never heard him say that.
3: Of all time.
5: Yeah.
3: So Jerry's list is, and there are, let's see here. Well, there's one episode that appears on both of their Rushmores, and that's The Contest. And that is, I think, by many people considered the best of all of the Seinfeld episodes.
5: Okay.
3: And it certainly was in a countdown that we were using one time long ago to do a countdown of the greatest Seinfeld episodes. That actually was number one on the list, The Contest. So Jerry says The Contest, The Soup Nazi, The Merv Griffin Show set.
5: Yes!
3: And The Marine Biologist.
5: Oh, yes. Oh, that's an excellent one.
3: So Larry David's four episodes, he includes The Contest as well.
5: Huh.
3: And then that's one of my least favorites. Really?
5: Yeah.
3: Now it's widely considered one of their greatest episodes of all time. Do you remember what season that was in, DC?
10: Let's say four.
3: Because he's a Seinfeld expert. It's probably season four.
10: Four or five, that sounds right. Because that was truly at their peak.
3: Because I think I even asked you one time long ago when somebody was doing a podcast on this stuff. I think I asked DC what was your favorite, one of the favorite seasons of all time. And I think you mentioned season four.
10: Huh. It is season four, actually. You're right about that.
3: Yep. Absolutely.
5: Interesting.
3: So the contest. And then Larry David mentions the opposite. That's the George.
5: I love that,
3: that
5: one.
3: That's a great.
5: I live my whole life by
3: the,
5: that
3: the
5: episode.
3: Puffy shirt.
5: That's a good
3: and
5: one, too.
3: And the pen. And that the pen's one of the earlier episodes when they're down in Florida. Boca Raton. Del
5: Boca Vista.
3: I'm moving in lock, stock, and barrel.
5: I'm going to be at the pool. I'm going to be all over that shuffleboard court.
3: But the pen is one of his parents' neighbors comes over with an astronaut pen, and Jerry McBride's like, hey, that would really come in handy for me because, you know, I write in bed and, you know, I'm writing a joke, and sometimes when the pen's upside down, it doesn't write well. And then his neighbor friend convinces him to take the pen.
5: Right.
3: Take the pen. Come on, take the pen. And then, of course, he gets all bitter because he took the pen.
5: Right.
3: And it becomes a whole thing. It's absolutely fantastic. All right, so out of the 8 episodes that they mentioned, and again, the contest being the same, I kind of looked at him and said, you know, I could come up with a Rushmore list of Seinfeld just based on the episodes they mentioned, because those are really good. And the list I have is I would include the contest, like they did, and then my list would include Puffy Shirt, The Opposite, and also Marine Biologist. Is anyone here a marine biologist? I think and you know what? You know what? Let's see here. The two of them anyway, the marine biologist and the opposite, those are very George-centric episodes.
5: Yeah, yes, they are. George is one of them, by far one of my favorites. But I would have thrown a putty in there, too, because putty is my ultimate favorite. So the one where would go in there.
3: And putty may appear in some of these episodes. But
5: putty heavy. I need putty heavy.
3: Yeah, there weren't too many of those.
5: I know, but I would have thrown one of those in for my very favorite. The dealership one where they're trying to get the car deal.
3: Well, that's still more of a Jerry George thing. I mean, putty's the car.
5: It's the high five and on the flip side.
3: Yes, he gives up up being a grease monkey.
5: Yeah.
3: To become a car salesman.
5: And he gets all offended by that term. I don't care for that term.
3: Rust-proofing. We don't even know what that is.
5: I love that episode. So I would have used different episodes. I'm not a huge fan of the contest. Right. I think it's a little repetitive.
3: Well,
5: not to disagree, but I like those other ones.
3: So many of the episodes, so you don't have to like the contest.
5: The marine biologist is one of my favorites.
10: That's fantastic.
3: And that monologue at the end of in the final scene with George.
10: Yes.
3: It's classic. So DC, we'll let you chime in here in just a moment. But first, let's get another update on traffic and weather together every 10 minutes here on News Radio KQB. Candy Cruz.
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5: We have 4 accidents right now. You got that crash at Yale and Gibson still with delays north and westbound. There's a new crash at Ouray and 57th Street. You've got southbound and westbound backups there. There's a crash on I-25 southbound near Lomas. That's now on the shoulder. And 2 crashes on eastbound I-40. You've got one approaching Rio Grande with delays near the river. Then another one near 8th or approaching 8th Street with a backup past 12th. I'm Candy Cruz with KKOB traffic every 10 minutes on the 7s.
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8: We are feeling like summer today with wall-to-wall sunshine and highs almost 10 degrees warmer. 84 Albuquerque, 76 Santa Fe. Tonight, mostly clear if you're stepping out, not too cold. 51 Albuquerque, 47 Santa Fe. Then on Saturday, it's a great start to the weekend. We're sunny and warm, but breezy by the afternoon. 87 Albuquerque, 79 Santa Fe. I'm meteorologist Olga Breeze for KOAT7.
3: Here in Albuquerque, we do have mostly sunny skies. Temperature is 56 degrees. It's 54 in Rio Rancho, and it's also 54 in Santa Fe. All right, it's 8:20. Bob Clark along with Dale Cornelius, Candy Cruz, 96.3 News Radio KKOB. All right, DC, in terms of the episodes that Larry David and Jerry Seinfeld mentioned, of course, you can add any others that you prefer, but what would be on your Mount Rushmore?
10: Okay.
3: Seinfeld.
10: And this, I've sorted through this for years. So definitely Marine Biologist, 100%. Yeah. The Opposite is definitely flirting with that top 4. So I put that up there. The 2 that weren't on the list, though, One seems kind of obvious, and I understand why Larry David wouldn't bring it up because he wasn't on the show, but the strike, like Festivus is
4: such a
10: big thing. And then my personal favorite is the gymnast.
4: All right.
10: And that's the one where when his girlfriend's mom sees him eat the eclair out the trash and adjacent to garbage is garbage. Like, I just, that episode, every little George thing, when his girlfriend's mom sees him cleaning off the windshield, and everything about that episode is perfect to me.
4: Very George, very Larry David, too.
10: Oh,
4: but the gymnast episode, that's the one where Jerry's dating the gymnast in the circus?
10: Yes. You may tell jokes, but you, sir, are not a comedian.
4: And that's the same episode where Kramer has a kidney stone attack at the circus at MSG, right? And yells so loud he scares the elephants.
10: Yes.
4: That's all the same episode. And that's the other thing about trying to nail down like a because there are so many different storylines that swim around within these single episodes. It's one of my other favorite episodes that I actually just saw in syndication the other night, The Ass Man.
10: Oh.
4: Just love that one, too. Oh,
10: that is such a good one.
4: Yeah, it is. 8:21 here on 96.3 News Radio, KKOV.
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4: Hey there, Darren Wade. 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
4: Go ahead, Darren.
27: Oh, my goodness. 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
4: It's literally impossible to pick just four.
5: It really is.
4: I tried. I played along. And then as soon as I mentioned my foreign, it's like, well, what about this one? I mean, D.C. mentions Festivus. And then, of course, as I also talked about the Ass Man episode.
3: Right. I think I have what you're looking for.
4: And then we're getting all these text messages, too. Don't forget the Hamptons episode and Shrinkage.
1: Oh.
4: I was in the pool! I was in the pool!
5: Glorious.
10: The Hamptons.
5: I made coasters out of that episode.
4: You know, one of my favorite, very just subtle moments in that episode, when Jane, George's girlfriend that he brings that weekend, and he goes to get Hampton tomatoes, and she's out sunbathing and stands up and walks around topless, and they're all looking at her, and Elaine goes, "Nice rack."
5: Elaine's darling. She really is.
4: Oh, my goodness. Let's see. What's...
5: I think I'm going to watch that this weekend.
4: Oh, somebody mentioned the Bookman episode, the library. That's one of the earlier episodes.

0: I-40. These are both in the clearing stage. One just east of the river. Another one approaching 8th Street. Again, these should both be cleared soon. I'm Candy Cruz with KKOB Traffic every 10 minutes on the 7s.
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2: We are feeling like summer today with wall-to-wall sunshine and highs almost 10 degrees warmer. 84 Albuquerque, 76 Santa Fe. Tonight, mostly clear if you're stepping out, not too cold. 51 Albuquerque, 47 Santa Fe. Then on Saturday, it's a great start to the weekend. We're sunny and warm, but breezy by the afternoon. 87 Albuquerque, 79 Santa Fe. I'm meteorologist Olga Breeze for KOAT7.
3: Here in Albuquerque, we do have a temperature of 57 degrees. It's 54 in Rio Rancho, and it's also 54 degrees right now in Santa Fe. You know, one other scene in that Hamptons episode that somebody mentioned in one of their texts is when George seeks his revenge against Jerry's girlfriend, Rachel, for telling Jane about the shrinkage. She actually left her. Is the following morning, he makes everybody breakfast and puts that fresh caught lobster in the eggs, which is a no-no for a kosher Jewish girl. And there she is, eating them up. George, what's in these eggs? Oh, you might want to wear one of these. You're a lobster
0: bib. I love
3: bib.
0: His vengeance.
3: Oh, no kidding.
0: Oh, I can really relate.
3: All right, the news is next. 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
5: 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From your New Mexico Honda Dealers News Desk, I'm Sultan Chani Salcedo, 96.3 News Radio, KKOB. Right now in Albuquerque, 51 degrees at the Sunport, a high today of 84. Up in Santa Fe, it's 38 degrees, looking for a high of 76. Bernalillo County Sheriff's investigators are gathering details regarding an accident that happened around 11 o'clock last night. A motorcyclist died in the fatal crash in the South Valley. The accident happened on the intersection of Coors and Blake Southwest. Investigators say another vehicle was involved in the crash, but no other details have been released. The intersection was closed during several hours, but reopened around 2:30 this morning. A Zuni woman has pleaded guilty in connection with the death of her 2-month-old daughter. According to court documents, the incident happened in January 2025. Investigators say Miranda Caccini had been drinking alcohol and fell asleep while breastfeeding the infant. During the night, police say Caccini rolled over onto the baby, who later died from asphyxiation. Caccini has pleaded guilty to a manslaughter charge and now faces a possible prison sentence of up to 8 years. The APS School Board has approved the district's new budget for the 2027 fiscal year. The new budget, which is just over $2 billion, includes just over $1 billion for its operational budget alone, which includes funding for school safety and the APS Police Department. Employees will be getting a 1% pay increase for the district, contributing also towards health insurance costs, which will be around $6.2 million. Despite the new budget, the district will still be facing more than a $16 million budget deficit, and that will have to be paid by dipping into the reserve funds. One major issue the district is dealing with is the loss of students. APS lost 2,560 students between 2024 and 2025, and 2025 and 2026, resulting in an estimated $40 million reduction in state operational funding tied to student enrollment. And that is also affecting the district's budget. One other major expense will be nearly $729 million for capital projects, including school construction and air conditioning upgrades. The budget now goes to the state for approval. Today, the Cibola

0: National Forest will start stage one fire restrictions in the Cibola National Forest. Those restrictions cover the Mount Taylor, Magdalena, Mountaineer, and Sandia Ranger districts through August the 31st, unless officials lift them earlier. Fires, campfires, charcoal grills, and coal and wood stoves are only allowed in developed campsites and picnic areas where agency-built fire rings or grills are available. The Green Chile natural gas pipeline is moving forward, complements to an expedited review process by the BLM. Here's Michael Carlisle with more.
1: Crossing 16 miles of federal land in Doña Ana County, the pipeline, which is proposed to serve power plants for the massive data center project near Santa Teresa in southern New Mexico, was authorized under a 14-day emergency environmental review process. The $60 million pipeline would be able to transport 400,000 decatherms of natural gas each day. Last week, however, Project Jupiter developers announced that they were overhauling their plan to power the facility, switching from natural gas-powered turbines to fuel cells from Bloom Energy. Michael Carlisle, News Radio KKOB.
0: Well, stay tuned for another news update in 30 minutes. The Morning Show with Bob and Candy continues. 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Right now in Albuquerque, 47 degrees downtown. Santa Fe, it's 38. Up in Rio Rancho, it's 46. Los Lunas, 42. And I'm Sultan Johnny Salcedo, 96.3 News Radio, KKOB.
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3: 8:34, so coming up in 26 minutes, our brand new sweet deal for you today. 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And joining us now from Pizza Nine is Mackenzie. Oh, I'm sorry. Apparently she is not ready to go for us. Yeah, so anyway, Pizza Nine's got those party packs, of course, right now. They're perfect with graduations coming up. And I know at APS, graduation week is not next week, May 11th, but it's the following week. It starts on Monday, May 18th.
4: They're going to expect a party.
3: Oh, it's graduation season, Candy Cruz. Might be time for me to drag that out, drag out that Admiral talking about making your bed. One of the most famous and yet infuriating for some graduation speeches of all time.
4: I feel like all graduation speeches are infuriating. Get off the stage.
3: Absolutely. But then, of course, they've got their green chili stuffed crust pizza. And then also their handcrafted dough made fresh every single day. And then they also have sandwiches and wings and pastas and soups and salads. So newsradio, KKOB.com starting at 9 o'clock this morning. That's the Pizza Nine sweet deal. Okay. And again, as we've already mentioned, you know, and I'm not even sure how, you know, we got on this topic because Jerry Seinfeld and Larry David at a Netflix event earlier this week were asked your Mount Rushmore of Seinfeld episodes. So Seinfeld chose The Contest, The Soup Nazi, The Merv Griffin Set, which is a great episode, too.
4: Yeah.
3: That's one of my favorites. And The Marine Biologist. Larry David took The Contest, The Opposite, Puffy Shirt, and The Pen.
5: The Pen!
3: But anyway, I just, based on those, I also, The Contest, The Opposite, Puffy Shirt, and Marine Biologist. And then as soon as you name the four on your Mount Rushmore,
4: Then
3: you just start thinking about more. And we're getting text messages.
4: I got a call on the Traffic Tracker Hotline. It was awesome.
3: Traffic Tracker Hotline. Yeah, can I leave my favorite Seinfeld episode?
4: That's exactly how the conversation went. It was fantastic.
3: Do you remember
4: it was the Soup Nazi.
3: The Soup Nazi episode. Okay. Very good. I didn't realize that you would occasionally get a call on a show topic.
4: I do.
3: Traffic Tracker Hotline.
4: It happens more often than you think.
3: Absolutely.
4: It's really fun when it does.
3: But somebody else texted in, and this is another one of my favorite episodes, the opera episode. And this has a lot of moving parts to it because there is that sort of dark...
4: Crazy Joe DiVola.
3: There's that sort of dark portion of the episode where he is stalking Elaine, but yet they're kind of dating too.
4: Yeah.
3: They have a budding relationship, and she just pop in. She does the pop in at his apartment and sees all of those pictures of her up on the wall, and she starts to get creeped out. And then he starts to try to keep her trapped in the apartment, like he's going to harm her.
4: Right.
3: That's not a typical Seinfeld storyline there.
4: But you learn a good lesson about keeping binaca on you at all times, ladies.
3: She didn't have pepper spray, but she had binaca.
4: That's all you need.
3: And it worked just as good. And she got the hell out of there. But then, you know, and then, you know, they're running from Crazy Joe Davola the whole episode. So, and Jerry and Elaine don't know they're talking about the same Crazy Joe Davola.
4: Right.
3: Anyway, so I like when they're getting ready, they're going to the opera, and they see Joe Davola in his clown outfit. They're going to see Pariachi. And they're like, let us in. They're trying to convince the ticket taker because they didn't have their tickets yet. Because George didn't arrive with the extra tickets.
4: Well, he was trying. Wasn't he trying to scalp them?
3: Yeah, with.
4: And then Susan shows up later.
3: Exactly. So I mean, there's just so much.
4: kidding, Susan.
3: If I had to pick one Seinfeld character, where it's like, all right, enough already. Susan would certainly be there. No, but I like when they're trying to convince the ticket taker to let him in because a crazy clown is after him. And the ticket taker at Pagliacci's like, a crazy clown's after you? Oh, that's rich.
5: I forgot that.
4: Such a great. There's just so many.
3: We could be here all day.
4: Right.
3: People would just be coming up with different episodes and other episodes. Like, that's one of my favorite.
4: Everyone reminds you of another one, and it's just beautiful walk down memory lane.
3: Maybe we can convince Mount Rushmore to add like 10 more presidents.
4: Right.
3: So we can
4: get a bigger mountain.
3: Yes, exactly.
5: A bigger mountain.
3: We need a bigger mountain when we're talking about the Rushmore of Seinfeld.
4: There's just so many to choose from,
3: exactly.
4: You know?
3: No question about it. It's 8:39 here on 96.3 News Radio, KKOV.
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6: Current traffic conditions in Bernalillo, there's two accidents, one of them on Highway 550 and the Highway 313 intersection, the other passing the Highway 528 intersection, both with congestion. On Gibson Boulevard, there's a crash at its intersection with the Yale Boulevard. That's slowing traffic down in all directions. Girard or University Boulevard are closed south or northbound options.
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10: We are feeling like summer today with wall-to-wall sunshine and highs almost 10 degrees warmer. 84 Albuquerque, 76 Santa Fe. Tonight, mostly clear if you're stepping out, not too cold. 51 Albuquerque, 47 Santa Fe. Then on Saturday, it's a great start to the weekend. We're sunny and warm, but breezy by the afternoon. 87 Albuquerque, 79 Santa Fe. I'm meteorologist Olga Breeze for KOAT7.
3: Here in Albuquerque, it's mostly sunny, 59 degrees. It's 56 in Rio Rancho and 55 in Santa Fe. It's 8:41 this morning here on 96.3 News Radio, KKOV.
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3: 844. The only thing we still need to master here in terms of the temporary studio setup for the next few weeks is to find a more efficient way to try to communicate with Dale, because he's way down at the other end of the hall. We have talk back, but he usually can't hear us when we're trying to speak with him. And we don't have a computer set up where he can communicate.
15: That's what we need.
3: We could text, but it relies on someone noticing their phone call, because I got a text explaining why when I tossed to Mackenzie that she wasn't there. But either way.
16: I've come up with a solution for this.
3: Yes, and I think Candy has a solution here, DC. This would impact you, so you'll have to give it the go-ahead.
15: All right, let's hear it.
16: I am bringing in walkie-talkies on Monday.
15: Yeah. Oh, I like that.
16: They're amazing.
3: Yeah.
16: I have several to choose from.
3: Because the other thing is Candy was all prepared to do a live traffic last time, and next thing you know, Grace's voice came up. So, right. I mean, there's all kinds of little things like that. So
16: we can't have that. I'm award-winning traffic reporter, so... It's a lot on the line.
3: Yeah, so bring in your walkie-talkies. We'll see how that works.
16: I'll bring both of them, and we'll see which ones work better. I know which ones will work better, but the other ones are so much fun.
3: All right. Well, but they...
16: Because I've got the dinosaur ones that strap to your hand, but the quality's not very good on those.
3: If you're going to bring them in, we need to make sure they're going to work inside this room that has thick walls.
16: The Motorolas have been tested up to 3 miles.
3: Okay.
16: So I'll calling you all the way home.
3: But we're in this room.
16: Yeah.
3: Dale's down at the hall inside another studio. I understand that, but they're thicker.
16: Yeah, these will work.
3: All right. Very good. Well, we'll just give it a try.
16: All right. I'll bring
3: Absolutely.
16: It's already written on my hand, so.
3: By the way, more Seinfeld texts just keep coming in. And this guy says, this isn't an episode, but I know exactly what episode he's talking about. But it's that scene where Jerry ends up having sex with Elaine's assistant that works with her.
16: Right.
3: And apparently there was some dirty talk. And Jerry's explaining this to George. And George says, well, what was she saying? So you hear Jerry just go, and then George is holding a ketchup bottle and squirts it really far. And the ketchup goes flying across the room. The guy goes, I don't know. It doesn't matter how many times I've seen that episode, that scene. I always laugh. And there are a lot of scenes that fall into that category
16: for me,
3: no matter how many times I've seen them. But one of my favorites is, when Kramer goes to the dentist and he gets all hopped up on Novocaine and he's talking like this, and then he talks about how he goes to an adults-only
17: dentist.
4: Yeah.
17: No children allowed. And they have Playboys.
4: This is a great idea, by the way.
17: And pornographic magazines in the waiting room.
4: Just like.
17: And he goes, so and you can swear. He goes, oh, you find yourself swearing a lot at the dentist? And he goes, oh, yeah. When they rip out that needle, I let the expletives fly.
4: What a great show.
17: It gets really me is. Every oh, single time. But yes, we're going to need a bigger mountain. There's no question about that. 100%. All right, let's get another update on traffic and weather together every 10 minutes. Here's Candy Cruz.
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20: Well, we only have two accidents left, one at Ouray and 57th Street. Still seeing some southbound and westbound delays there, plus a crash on eastbound I-40 near 8th. That one is just causing a tiny bit of congestion. I'm Candy Cruz with KKOB Traffic every 10 minutes on the 7s.
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10: We are feeling like summer today with wall-to-wall sunshine and highs almost 10 degrees warmer. 84 Albuquerque, 76 Santa Fe. Tonight, mostly clear if you're stepping out, not too cold. 51 Albuquerque, 47 Santa Fe. Then on Saturday, it's a great start to the weekend. We're sunny and warm, but breezy by the afternoon. 87 Albuquerque, 79 Santa Fe. I'm meteorologist Olga Breeze for KOAT7.
17: Here in Albuquerque right now, we do have a temperature this morning with mostly clear skies, 59 degrees. It's 56 in Rio Rancho, and it's also 56 this morning in Santa Fe. All right, some breaking news. We know a couple of weeks ago, voters in Virginia went to the polls for redistricting purposes. And because of constitutional restrictions on redrawing congressional maps in Virginia, they had to have the voters there approve a constitutional amendment. And it did. It narrowly passed. But it did, like 51-49. And, of course, it was all those liberals up in northern Virginia, right across the river from Washington, D.C., that really piled on and ended up getting that the winning margin. But everyone knew from the beginning that's like, well, the Virginia Supreme Court's going to have a say in this. There's no question about it. So they never even got a chance to ratify the results when a lower court judge blocked it. And now the Virginia Supreme Court, in its ruling this morning, blocking those changes. So the maps in Virginia will stay the same.
4: Okay.
17: So instead of having the current maps, 6 Democratic representatives and 5 Republican, they had changed the maps around to where it was probably going to be 10-1.
4: Oh, so now behind New Mexico.
17: Goes back to, I don't know, at least they would still have one.
4: You're still a bit better than us.
17: Yeah. Anyway, so that's some big news this morning. Yesterday, Tennessee, their lawmakers there, and they didn't need any constitutional approval, but they redid their maps in light of the Supreme Court ruling last week on redistricting. And so what they're doing is they only had one Democrat. And now the way they've carved up the map, it looks like it'll be all Republicans across the board in Tennessee, just like it is here in Virginia. And I had to laugh because one of the Democrats in Tennessee was complaining about, how can you have a congressional district that is so broad and so far apart that you have one representative representing cities that are like 200 miles apart? And I thought to myself, huh,
4: boy, you're spoiled.
17: Where has that happened before?
4: I know, right?
17: It's like, hey, New Mexico, hold Tennessee's beer.
4: Right.
17: New Mexico tells Tennessee, hold my beer.
4: Right.
17: Because in CD2, Gabe Vasquez, the Democrat currently in office, he represents the west side of Albuquerque and also Artesia and Jowl.
4: Ludicrous.
17: Separated by 300 miles.
4: Ludicrous.
17: It's amazing how they didn't have a problem with that, though.
4: Oh, right. Of course.
17: Did they? But yeah. In Tennessee, now all of a sudden, they got a problem with it. Oh, we can't have one we can't have one member of Congress representing cities that are hundreds of miles apart. All right, well, let's go back to the old maps in New Mexico.
4: Deal.
17: Then. It's 8:52 here on News Radio KKOB.
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17: 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Also, Doug Turner, one of the three Republican candidates for governor. He'll be in studio with us coming up next after the news at 9 o'clock. Before we get to Candy's final traffic report, I want to do a little humble brag here for all of us at 96.3 News Radio KKOB. The New Mexico Broadcasters Association announced the award winners for this year. It's a long list here in the building. So, and the newsroom did great. Breaking news, best breaking news coverage here on News Radio KKOB. Natasha Leyba, this was for the APS walkout. And this was during Brandon's show. So it all happened during Brandon. BD show in the afternoon. Best newscast, continuing coverage with Zoltan, Mike Gaba, Natasha Leyba, and Francina Walker. Best news feature, play football like a girl. That was done by Natasha.
16: That's darling.
17: Yes.
6: best newscaster for at least, I think, a second straight year. 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But Mike Gaba.
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6: 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Best public service campaign, KKOB, along with our sister stations here at Cumulus. That was for the recently completed Burgers and Books book drive, which was a huge success this year. Best specialty show, Dr. Greg Shearer and his producer, Buck Burnett. They were the winners of that category. Our colleagues at the Sports Animal, Jeff and JJ, they won for best interview with Jason Eck, head football coach. Best station promotional event announcement, Kiki Garcia and Magic 99.5. And then also here on the morning show, an interview we did regarding the big story out at Zorro Ranch here. So we got that award as well. And then a Metro Station of the Year for News Radio KKOB. How about that? Yeah, so congratulations to all of our colleagues here and everyone who was a winner. And thank you, our listeners, as well, for being such a loyal part of our lives every single day. Let's get a final check of traffic with Candy at 8:57.
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16: Well, we got a brand new accident reported eastbound Paseo just before you get to Jefferson. That's blocking multiple lanes. We've already got a heavy backup starting to form. You'll also got a crash at 57th and Ouray with southbound and westbound delays. I'm Candy Cruz with KKOB Traffic every 10 minutes on the 7s.
9: Wall-to-wall sunshine and highs almost 10 degrees warmer. 84 Albuquerque, 76 Santa Fe. Tonight, mostly clear if you're stepping out, not too cold. 51 Albuquerque, 47 Santa Fe. I'm meteorologist Olga Breeze for KOAT7.
6: Here in Albuquerque right now, we do have mostly sunny skies. The temperature this morning is 59 degrees. It's 59 as well in Rio Rancho, and 57 is the temperature in Santa Fe. Doug Turner joins us next on News Radio KKOB.
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11: From ABC News, I'm Brian Clark. On Thursday, Tennessee became the first state to redraw its congressional map after the Supreme Court's decision that ruled racially drawn congressional districts were unconstitutional. Republican State Senator John Stevens said,
25: Tennessee is a conservative state. And I submit its congressional delegation should reflect that.
11: 8 of Tennessee's 9 seats are held by Republicans. The new map could make it easier for Republicans to take all 9, but black voters in majority black Shelby County say they've been marginalized. Now, a redistricting referendum in Virginia this year appeared to be a boon to Democrats, but the Virginia Supreme Court's now overturned that referendum and says Virginia will have to use its 2021 map for this year's midterms. The April jobs report doubled expectations. The private sector added 115,000 jobs last month. The Pentagon has posted hundreds of files online relating to UFO reports. ABC's Stephen Portnoy has been taking a look.
3: Many of the files now posted online detail reported sightings dating to the middle of the 20th century and have been previously released. But the Pentagon says it and NASA are newly analyzing some images from the Apollo moon missions. Those old photos show specks or dots in the sky above the moon that are now being called unidentified phenomena. In addition, never-before-seen military video taken as recently as this year shows unidentified objects being tracked by U.S. aircraft over the Middle East, Africa, the Indo-Pacific, and Europe.
11: U.S. Central Command said U.S. forces disabled two more Iranian tankers trying to breach the blockade. And ABC's Rachel Scott says Iran may be well-positioned to outlast the blockade.
12: The Washington Post is reporting that a CIA analysis shows Iran can outlast the U.S. blockade for at least 3 to 4 months before suffering severe economic consequences. ABC News has not independently verified that report, but the president told me he is in no rush to make a deal and he is not setting a new deadline.
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14: 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Right now in Albuquerque, 56 degrees at the airport, 59 downtown, looking for a high of 84. Right now in Santa Fe, it's 58. High today, 76. A 26-year-old prison sentence has been handed down to a Rio Arriba man in connection with a fatal shooting that happened all within a six-month span of crime back in 2020. 25-year-old Kevin Martinez was found guilty of killing 36-year-old Elmer Sanchez Jr. while he was on house arrest and awaiting trial for kidnapping a 14-year-old girl, holding her against her will for 2 weeks and sexually assaulting her. Martinez shot and killed Sanchez Jr., who was his neighbor, during an argument over Sanchez's dog. Sanchez Jr. was the father of four and worked at Los Alamos National Labs. A Zuni woman has pleaded guilty in connection with the death of her two-month-old baby daughter. According to court documents, the incident happened in January 2025. Investigators say Miranda Caccini had been drinking alcohol and fell asleep while breastfeeding the infant. During the night, police say Caccini rolled over onto the baby, who later died from asphyxiation. Caccini has pleaded guilty to a manslaughter charge and now faces a possible prison sentence of up to 8 years. The APS School Board has approved the district's new budget for the 2027 fiscal year. The new budget is just over $2 billion and includes about a billion for its operational budget, which includes funding for school safety and the APS PD. Employees will be getting a 1% pay increase and an increase in the district's contribution towards their health care plan. Despite the new budget, the district will still be facing about $16 million in a deficit and will have to dip into the reserve funds to cover it. One major issue the district is dealing with is the loss of students. APS lost nearly 2,600 students between 2024 to 25 and 25 and 26 school years, resulting in an estimated $40 million reduction in state operational funding. One of the major expenses for this coming year will be $729 million for capital projects, which include school construction and air conditioning upgrades. Coming up, sports with Jeff Sembietta. And now here's Jeff's Sports from the Sports Animal.
15: I'm Jeff Sembietta with Sports Animal Short, presented by Sandia Resort and Casino. Lobo Softball, the 4 seed in the Mountain West Conference tournament, took on the number 1 seed in double elimination tournament yesterday, and they took a 6-2 lead over Grand Canyon into the bottom of the last inning. Jessica De Leon hit a grand slam for the Lobos. They were up 6-2, and then Grand Canyon scored 5 in the bottom of the 7th, walked off New Mexico, 7-6. The Lopes beat the Lobos. The Lobos play an elimination game today in Reno against UNLV. NBA last night, Oklahoma City beat the Lakers 125-107. Lakers had a weird after-the-game meeting with the officials on the court complaining about the officiating. It's 2-0. Oklahoma City headed back to California. And Detroit beat the Cavaliers 107-97. Pistons are up 2-0. That series is headed back to Cleveland. Isotopes are winners, 10-3 yesterday in Sugarland. They've won 6 in a row. They are 6 games over 500 for the first time, hear me, since 2016, and they are in first place. United will play Las Vegas tomorrow at Isotopes Park. And Keaton Garg from La Cueva and Adrian Hanna won the boys' tennis championships. Oregon Mountain's Savannah Ryman and Sadie Bruce, an eighth grader from Academy, won the girls' state tennis championships. Want more? We're talking sports. Over on 95.9 FM and AM 610, the Sports Animal, I'm Jeff Symbieta.
4: 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Right now, in Albuquerque, it's 56 at the airport, 59 downtown. Santa Fe, it's 58. Also in Rio Rancho, we have 58 degrees. And looks like a great weekend. And we'll have more coming up with that now from our friends with KOAT's Action 7 News Forecast.
10: We are feeling like summer today with wall-to-wall sunshine and highs almost 10 degrees warmer. 84 Albuquerque, 76 Santa Fe. Tonight, mostly clear if you're stepping out, not too cold. 51 Albuquerque, 47 Santa Fe. Then on Saturday, it's a great start to the weekend. We're sunny and warm, but breezy by the afternoon. 87 Albuquerque, 79 Santa Fe. I'm meteorologist Olga Breeze for KOAT7.
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17: The primary, Bob Clark, along with our producer, D.C., Dale Cornelius with us here on 96.3 News Radio KKOB. And as we've been mentioning this week, voting is now underway in the New Mexico primary. Absentee ballots started being mailed out on Tuesday by county clerks around New Mexico for those that have been requested up to that point. And you have until May 23rd to request an absentee ballot. I received mine in the mail just yesterday, so I'll be working on that this weekend. And then, of course, the one and only spot right now that you can vote in person if you want to in Bernalillo County is the clerk's annex office over at 15th and Lomas, and that's open 8 to 5 today and then next week, Monday through Friday. And then expanded early voting will begin a week from tomorrow on Saturday, May 16th. That'll run for a couple of weeks, wrap up on May 30th, and then all leading up to primary election day when the polls around New Mexico will be open 7 a.m. to 7 p.m. On June 2nd. And with us in studio is Doug Turner, who is one of the three Republicans running for the GOP nomination, along with now former mayor of Rio Rancho, Greg Hall, and former Gary Johnson cabinet secretary at HHS, Duke Rodriguez, and a cannabis CEO as well. And if you have any questions for Doug while he's here with us on the show, or any comments on any of the issues we're talking about, you can send a text message at 505-243-3333. Doug, it's good to see you this morning. How are you doing today?
30: I'm doing great. Good to see you.
17: And I know once you're done here, you're on the move again.
30: Yeah.
17: You're heading right over to the Albuquerque Journal, where there's going to be a live debate between the three of you at the beautiful little auditorium they have there at the Journal. But it's also going to be streamed, live streamed on C-SPAN. So you're going to be on national television there on C-SPAN.
30: Yeah, that's cool. And then right after that, there's another one, a giant one up at Legacy Church this evening. I think it starts at 6.
17: Wow.
30: So, yeah, full.
17: You guys are hopping around today.
30: Full day.
17: Yeah.
30: Turbo.
17: Well, so, I mean, what's this campaign been like? I mean, you were the last candidate to formally declare, so you sort of made a late decision,
30: mm-hmm.
17: Relatively speaking, in terms of running for governor. And you've been on the move ever since. So what's the, how many miles are you logging, on the vehicles?
30: Oh, I'm not tracking that. I mean, you know, this will be week 16, the end of week 16 for me. I think the other two candidates running have been in for 20 months and for 8 months. Mm-hmm. And so it's been really exciting. I mean, the amount of momentum that my race has built over the last, you know, 4 months has been insane. And so we've got, I don't know, over 100 volunteers now around the state. We've got TV has been up for two and a half weeks. We're on radio. We've got door
0: to
30: door.
0: Thank you very much, by the way.
30: Yeah, you're welcome. I mean, someone else is making that decision.
0: Yeah.
30: But
0: they're making the right decision.
30: It's been great.
0: Yeah.
30: Yeah.
0: And before we kind of talk about the issues, the other aspect of the race as well is polling. And the Albuquerque Journal released its poll for the GOP race earlier this week. It was on Sunday. It was in the Sunday Journal. It has right now former Rio Rancho Mayor Greg Hall at 30%. You're at 21%. Duke Rodriguez in this poll was at 9%. But the big number that really catches the attention of a lot of people is that number of undecided, at least as of the start of early voting earlier this week in absentee voting. As you're traveling, and I know, I don't know if all three campaigns, but I'm sure you're doing some internal polling as well, and those numbers, I'm sure, are shifting a little bit. But do you really, as you're traveling and you're talking to people, do you get the sense that there are still a lot of GOP voters out there that genuinely feel like they're undecided, and you have, in that moment, talking to them and meeting with them, an opportunity to change their minds?
30: So, absolutely. I mean, I think that poll had about 40% undecided. You know, our polling, which is newer than this poll, has about the same number.
0: Oh, wow. Okay.
30: It has me moved up probably 6 more points from the last poll from the Journal. But that's our internal poll.
0: Yeah.
30: But I was in Santa Fe County last night at a GOP event. Hadn't met most of the people who came to that event. And you know, they, I think, showed up because they wanted to, you know, learn about the candidates. And the reality is people have things to do in their lives, you know, and they're not tracking this full time. And when I left, you know, 2 hours later, you know, I think I probably, you know, managed to persuade most of those people that my candidacy was probably the most compelling, certainly both for the Republican primary, but also for the general election. Yeah. So I'm seeing that around the state. But, you know, we still have, you know, 3 brutal weeks to go.
0: Yeah, there's absolutely no question about it. And the one thing about Brian Sanderoff and you know, the longtime pollster for the Albuquerque Journal is that, and he did this for the Democrats as well in the poll the week before, is that because the new state law allows registered independents to vote for the first time in the primary, they have to declare which ballot they want. So they've been able to sample, you know, a few dozen independent voters as well. So how's that dynamic been impacting your campaign and how you're going about campaigning as well?
30: Well, I think it's important. You know, I think the way that Brian did his sampling probably makes sense, thinking maybe about 10% of those folks vote Republican in this upcoming primary. So we are targeting a lot of our media towards those people, you know, and the data that you can get these days in terms of, you know, where the people get their information, you know, what do they read, what are they interested in, is pretty accurate.
0: Okay. So from a campaign's perspective, you do have some data available to you that kind of gives you an idea that even if you don't know for sure, you're thinking, these people, based on their history, based on what they do, where they get their news, they might likely lean toward a GOP ballot.
30: Well, they might. I think the biggest challenge for independents right now is most people that I run across who are independents don't actually know that they can vote in a primary.
0: That's interesting, because obviously it's an element to the campaign that's beginning a lot of attention, at least in the media.
30: It is, and I mean, I think, you know, in future elections there will be data available. Like, you get the voter files from the Secretary of State, and it, of course, anonymized. You don't know who's voted for which party, but you'll actually know which independent registered voters will have voted in the past. We don't have that information right now, so it's kind of a lot of spitballing. But we are definitely targeting independents.
0: Okay. Doug Turner's with us here on News Radio KQOB. The other thing, and we'll get to some issues here as well, but very soon, but the other thing that the Journal poll did, it break down regionally in terms of where the candidates are doing well. Greg Hall, very strong in the metro area, of course, 12 years as the Rio Rancho mayor. But you do very well down in the east, or in the east side of New Mexico, which includes southeast New Mexico, and then also down in Las Cruces and the southwest. And then also in the northwest portion of the state, you're almost neck and neck there with Greg Hall. I know you have to you have some ground to make up here in Bernalillo County,
30: sure,
0: in Albuquerque. But why do you think you've been able to, again, in just 4 months of campaigning, be able to kind of take a little bit of a hold there in those important parts of the state as well? Because the east side and southeast New Mexico, of course, for the Republicans who are in New Mexico, that's what you would call a stronghold, if you will.
30: Yeah. I think first and foremost, it's the fact that I focused on issues that are relevant to those parts of the state, you know, heavily focused on those issues. And I've also spent most of my professional career working on these issues with people in those communities. So if you want to talk about, you know, oil and gas issues or other natural resources issues, even if you're someone who's a proponent of wind energy, I've worked on those issues. I've also been, you know, 15 years as the head of the state charter school organization. And, you know, we've been involved in working in those communities literally for a couple of decades. So it's not like this is, you know, I'm completely unknown. Sure. And we've spent a lot of time, you know, I mean, you asked about how many miles. I mean, at this point in the campaign, you know, 3 weeks out, we are mostly flying now because the state is huge. And
0: a lot of land to cover.
30: Cloning technology is, you know, imperfect right now. You can't have two of yourself. I would sure love to. But, you know, there's a lot of miles getting covered. And we've got work to do here in Bernalillo. You know, I think Greg definitely has, you know, he's been elected here for 12 years in Rio Rancho. And I was at a forum the other day. And he was there, and I said, you know, I never thought that I was going to be running against someone who I had contributed to for his last three, you know, races. But it's going well. I mean, when we're picking up steam here in Bernalillo County, and I think we're going to improve performance in all the other parts of the state.
0: Especially speaking of the east side and southeast New Mexico, getting the endorsement of former Congresswoman Yvette Harrell, who represented that area in the previous formation of CD2. How much of a help was that, and how important do you think that kind of endorsement is, at least especially for that part of the state?
30: Well, you know, I have supported Yvette since she ran for the legislature. You know, and this is I'm the kind of person who actually gets involved in supporting other Republican candidates around the state. So I walked neighborhoods for her in Alamogordo with her.
0: Oh, okay.
30: 10 years ago, more. You know, so I'm the kind of person who shows up. If I say I'm going to help, I help. And I think, you know, her support means a lot to me. I mean, she loved our first launch commercial. And, you know, she has a lot of support in the southeast part of the state. So I think that's mattered a lot. But look, I also got former Lieutenant Governor John Sanchez. And he's been hugely helpful in my campaign. Dan Lewis, you know, here in Albuquerque has been, you know, a real help.
0: City councilor.
30: So, you know, I think we're focusing on getting the right people involved in the race and people who know what I believe in and trust me and are willing to actually work. It's one thing to just say I support you.
0: Sure.
30: It's another thing to actually get on the phone and work for you. And these folks are doing that.
0: Well, especially considering Yvette having run for Congress multiple times.
30: Right.
0: She probably still has a lot of people in her network that worked for her. And do they have you seen some benefit from that in terms of people with boots on the ground?
30: Absolutely. I mean, you know, we're rolling out our big 4x8 signs. This is, you know, the classic sign war that you see every year. But we have a ton of them. You know, and these people are texting and saying, you know, I'm down here in, you know, Tier C. Put the sign here. Yvette had her signs here. I mean, we, you know, so I've got this ginormous van rolling all over the state, packed with signs.
0: Yeah, it's amazing how, especially in a state like New Mexico, how, I mean, obviously fundraising is important, so you can pay for paid media, and you can, you know, you can get advertisements on TV and the radio and stuff, but even in a state like New Mexico, I mean, just things like that, campaign signs and door-to-door canvassing are still very important.
30: And you need people. And, you know, it's people who are willing to commit their own time for something that they believe in. And I've just been, you know, sort of blessed with just an overwhelming number of volunteers and people who want to come out because they see the kind of change we need in the state. I think I've been consistent from the first day I started running on the issues that matter and the policy solutions. I haven't wavered one bit. And I think people like to see consistency and they like to know what you believe in.
0: All right, Republican candidate for governor Doug Turner is our guest. More with Doug coming up next. If you have any questions or comments, you can text us at 505-243-3333 here on 96.3 News Radio KKOB.
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0: All right, 9:26 is the time this morning. We continue now with Doug Turner, one of three candidates running for the Republican nomination for governor of New Mexico, with absentee and some early voting underway here around the state, all leading up to election day, primary day on June 2nd. We'll get to the issues after the news at 9:30, because we just have a couple of minutes here. So let me ask you this, Doug. I mean, of course, you've run for governor before back in 2010, mm-hmm. the I Dig Doug.

0: filter that out and figure out where people are getting their information is something that's been, you know, very impactful for my race. Because we, I mean, we've raised more money than anybody, but you have to spend it more wisely.
1: Okay.
0: And I think that's a big difference. You know, before it was more shotgun, now it's more sniper.
1: Okay. You know, we were talking about how many, at least according to the polls, how many undecided voters there are heading into the start of widespread voting here for the primary. How much of it has to do, do you think, with the fact that philosophically, I think there's a lot that all three of you have in common. There are differences, I think, in some sort of ideas and policies and things like that. But how do you go about, what's the goal here in terms of, are we at the point now where you really got to start trying to separate yourself and try to say, here's what I'm for and here's why I'd be a better choice than the other two?
0: So, you know, you're not wrong. I mean, I think, you know, all of us, you know, believe in a more effective government, supporting small business, et cetera, fixing education. I think what I have focused on, and I think why my campaign has gotten legs over these last 4 months, is the fact that I am the only one who's actually proposing specific solutions to the problems. You know, it's very easy in politics to just throw out these big, broad statements. We can do better. Well, of course we can, but how? And so when you talk about the differentiation and people ask me specifically, okay, what are you going to do about education? Or what are you going to do about CYFD or a tax system? I can actually explain it.
1: Okay.
0: You know, and I think that is, I think that's where the rubber meets the road.
1: And those three topics you just mentioned right there, among the topics we'll discuss with Doug Turner after the news next here on 96.3 News Radio, KKOB.
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6: 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I'm Sultan Chani Salcedo. Right now in Albuquerque, 62 degrees. Warming up downtown, 61. High, 84 today in the Duke City. Santa Fe right now at 60. The high expected, 76. The search for the former women's rugby coach from New Mexico Tech is over. Milan Van Wyk is now in custody on charges related to sexual contact with a minor. Court records show state police were investigating the case of criminal sexual contact, which involved a student athlete at the school. A 17-year-old rugby player at New Mexico Tech at the time of the alleged incident reported it to police that it happened

0: back in May of last year. According to the investigation, the team held weekly team bonding dinners at Van Wyck's place and other locations. The teenage player attended one of the gatherings at his residence and that the incident happened after she fell asleep and everyone else had left the gathering. She said that Van Wyck carried her into his bedroom where both fell asleep, but she woke up later and the coach was touching her sexually inappropriately, allegedly. He faces one count of criminal sexual contact of a minor while he was in a position of authority. The Albuquerque City Council on Monday passed a new ordinance which will make it illegal to sit, sleep, or lie on public sidewalks, which supporters say is needed to clean up downtown and other area streets where businesses have been asking for this type of action for many years. Now, about 400 people have signed a petition on change.org asking that the mayor veto the ordinance. Those opposed say it unfairly targets the homeless and criminalizes being unhoused. The petition may ask the mayor to veto the ordinance, but the city council approved it by a 6-3 vote. So if the mayor were to veto, there are enough votes to override it. The Los Alamos Police Department is working to return more than $50,000 in recovered property to its rightful owners. Here's more from KKOB's Natasha Leyva.
1: Investigators say the items are tied to a series of burglaries and breaking and entering cases across Los Alamos County, Sandoval County, and nearby federal lands. The multi-agency investigation has resulted in more than 70 charges against two individuals, Nehemiah Hillhouse and Gunnar Stacy. Police say additional charges could be possible as more victims are identified and ownership of items is confirmed. Anyone in the affected areas, especially near the Jemez Springs, who may have experienced a theft is urged to contact Los Alamos Police or Crime Stoppers. Natasha Leyva, News Radio, KKOB.
0: American Home Furniture and Mattress has announced that it is closing one of its locations in Albuquerque. The company announced that they're closing the location on Comanche Northeast as part of a consolidation of its operations. The company had filed for Chapter 11 bankruptcy reorganization back in March and have closed their Santa Fe and Farmington locations. Owners of the furniture store that say that the consolidation at their flagship showroom on Carlisle and I-40 will help them to focus their resources to a centralized place. The company will still serve Santa Fe and Farmington with deliveries. A deadline is approaching for Bernalillo County property owners to pay their 2025 taxes and avoid penalties. Second half payments were originally due April the 10th, but state law allows a 30-day grace period. Because May 10th falls on a Sunday, payments will be accepted through the next business day. After that, late payments will face a 1% monthly penalty along with additional interest. County Treasurer Tim Eichenberg says property owners who are already behind should contact the office for assistance. Payments can be made in person, online, or by mail. And now here's Jeff Cimbietta with Jeff Sports from the Sports Animal.
2: I'm Jeff Cimbietta with Sports Animal Short, presented by Sandia Resort and Casino. Lobos softball, the 4 seed in the Mountain West Conference Tournament, took on the No. 1 seed in double elimination tournament yesterday, and they took a 6-2 lead over Grand Canyon into the bottom of the last inning. Jessica De Leon hit a grand slam for the Lobos. They were up 6-2, and then Grand Canyon scored 5 in the bottom of the 7th, walked off New Mexico, 7-6. The Lopes beat the Lobos. The Lobos play an elimination game today in Reno against UNLV. NBA last night, Oklahoma City beat the Lakers 125-107. Lakers had a weird after-the-game meeting with the officials on the court complaining about the officiating. It's 2-0. Oklahoma City headed back to California. And Detroit beat the Cavaliers 107-97. Pistons are up 2-0. That game, or that series, is headed back to Cleveland. Isotopes were winners 10-3 yesterday in Sugarland. They've won 6 in a row. They are 6 games over 500 for the first time, hear me, since 2016, and they are in first place. United will play Las Vegas tomorrow at Isotopes Park, and Keaton Garg from La Cueva and Adrian Hanna won the boys' tennis championships. Oregon Mountain's Savannah Ryman and Sadie Bruce, an 8th grader from Academy, won the girls' state tennis championships. Want more? We're talking sports. Over on 95.9 FM and AM 610, The Sports Animal, I'm Jeff Symbieta.
0: The high for today in Albuquerque is going to be 84 degrees. Right now in Albuquerque, it's 62 at the airport, 61 here in downtown. It's 60 degrees up in the capital city. Right now in Rio Rancho, it's 60 degrees also. And in Belen, it's 63. Las Vegas, 63 and 65 in Socorro. And now here's more weather for you from our friends at KOAT, Action 7 News.
3: We are feeling like summer today with wall-to-wall sunshine and highs almost 10 degrees warmer. 84 Albuquerque, 76 Santa Fe. Tonight, mostly clear if you're stepping out, not too cold. 51 Albuquerque, 47 Santa Fe. Then on Saturday, it's a great start to the weekend. We're sunny and warm, but breezy by the afternoon. 87 Albuquerque, 79 Santa Fe. I'm meteorologist Olga Breeze for KOAT7.
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5: It's 9:38 Bob Clark. We continue with Doug Turner, candidate for governor, Republican, GOP primary. All right, Doug, let's get through some of these issues. And this is the CYFD report from the Attorney General. And a lot of the stuff in that report has been very much part of the public discussion for several years in terms of what's just gone haywire at CYFD. They pretty much have decided they're going to leave it to next year in the state legislature and whoever the next governor is. So your thoughts on the current state of CYFD and how you would go about trying to make things right and protect our children.
6: So, you know, I'm glad that Raul released that report. But I don't think it took a report, you know, for anyone to realize that our attention to and management of CYFD has been a moral failure. I mean, how many kids actually need to get killed, you know, under CYFD supervision and end up on the your news show or the front page of the journal for us to realize that organization is broken? You know, I think we have a culture in CYFD, you know, where you don't have transparency. Nobody wants to be responsible for anything. And I think, you know, the argument that this needs to be taken away from the government, the governor, and be its own thing, I think is a stupid one.
5: Okay.
6: I think the governor needs to be responsible. You know, I'm a big Teddy Roosevelt fan, and I think the buck needs to stop at the governor's office. And quite frankly, we need a governor who's willing to micromanage reform of that agency, including expansion and, you know, acquisition of more people with the right social work skills. I think we need to change the way, you know, we have this policy where we try to, you know, sort of reunification with families. But if you've got kids whose parents are in jail or drug addicted, we shouldn't wait 3, 4, 5 years and move them around, you know, from foster family to foster family while we're trying to rehabilitate the parents. We ought to find good, loving homes for them and promote adoption, you know, guardianship or other mechanisms to get them out of CYFD and into loving families. But those kinds of things haven't been done, and they need to.
5: Mm-hmm. All right, let's talk education, because while we can talk a lot about specifics of CYFD or economic development, jobs, it really does, and crime, it really all does start with education, doesn't it, in terms of if we can improve our education system here in New Mexico and improve the quality of our K-12 education, starting right there can make a big difference in a lot of those other issues.
6: Huge, huge issue and impacts, you know, down the road. I mean, we are now at 50th ranking in the United States for our public education performance. But when I was working for Gary Johnson and working on his political campaigns back in 94, we were 50th also. And we haven't fixed it. You know, other states that we used to compete with, like Mississippi, you know, we would kind of high-five ourselves if we had hit 49 and they had dropped to 50th. They're now at 15 or 16 ranked in the country, and they've done some pretty simple things. You know, they've ended this concept of social promotion where, you know, kids have to read at grade level in Mississippi. That's third grade. You know, and right now, I mean, there's lots of different statistics rolling around, you know, on where our performance is in New Mexico, but at least 47% of our third graders aren't reading. And we cannot move them up one grade after the other when they don't have the skills mastered at that level, because they will fall further and further behind. So, you know, we may tout great, you know, increasing graduation rates, but if we're graduating kids that don't have the skills, they're not going to be able to get a job. You know, companies like mine, even companies like, you know, your company, won't be able to find people to hire. And then our cost to manage those people just balloons. You even end up, you know, with a juvenile justice problem when kids drop out of school. So we need to really focus on that third grade target, making sure kids have those skills before they move on. We also need to focus on putting more trade-focused activity and training in our school system. So charter schools are an example of schools that are public that do that. And I'm a firm believer in more charter schools and more competition within the public school environment. So if a family and children can't find a traditional public school that meets their needs, they have options. And we don't have enough of those right now.
5: More broadly speaking, in terms of the umbrella of school choice, I know you obviously, as you just said, you really believe charter schools can provide a lot of choices for family. But what about the broader concept of just school choice in general?
6: So I believe in school choice. You know, I believe, you know, that money ought to follow the child. You know, I think these arguments that schools make that just because you're going to a charter school and maybe you're going to a home school, you're taking money away from a district. Well, if the district school were performing, they would get the student. And if they're not performing, they don't necessarily deserve the student. And I think we need to put a little bit more sort of private sector competition back into public education. And I don't have a problem with that. If a, you know, there's people who see charter schools that are failing and they advocate for their closure. I'm one of those people. They absolutely should close if they're failing. But the same goes for a traditional public school. You know, when Michael Bloomberg was mayor of New York City, they would close failing public schools and convert them into charter schools. We should be willing to do the same thing here.
5: All right, we'll come back. We'll have more with Doug. We'll talk taxes and some text message questions for you as well here on 96.3 News Radio KKOB.
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5: At 9:48, we continue now. Bob Clark with you, Doug Turner, Republican candidate for governor. So, Doug, what's going to be, if you're the next governor, what's going to be your philosophy in terms of taxes, especially in terms of how far you really think we might be able to push the envelope and afford it, based on all the oil and gas revenue that we have?
6: Well, speaking of oil and gas, you know, the state has earned, you know, since this war in Iran, the state has earned another $320 million because of the price of oil and gas. Yeah. That's not coming back to people, unfortunately. It ought to. You know, I've actually been starting to talk about a gas tax holiday for people until the price of gas drops.
5: Yeah. What's your philosophy on, like, direct rebates? Because if we end up with hundreds of millions of dollars more than they were even anticipating when they crafted this most recent budget, why not just send it back to the people?
6: Well, I mean,
5: or can it be put to a better, more effective use?
6: So where I think it really needs to go is offsetting decreases, long-term and permanent, enduring decreases in taxes, rather than, you know, just
5: a one-time thing.
6: Yeah, I mean, look, everybody would love to get a $300 check or whatever that number is, but the reality is for businesses and for people, you know, lowering our personal income tax from 6% to, say, 3%, so we're competitive with our neighboring states, that would be a better use of those kinds of funds. You know, eliminating our gross receipts tax, which is extremely regressive. Pyramids, I mean, it is bad for business and it's bad for people who can't afford it.
5: Now, when you say get rid of GRT, are you talking about just the formula, the taxing system itself, and then maybe shifting to a more traditional sales tax?
6: Well,
5: or are you talking about just getting rid of gross receipts taxes and not replacing it with a sales tax?
6: Well, I think you're going to have to replace it with something that's reasonable, that's not onerous to people, because municipalities around the state, you know, they rely on property taxes, which we have very low property taxes, and they rely on a portion of those revenues that come out of GRT. But right now, I mean, you're paying GRT on your healthcare services. I mean, the only thing we don't pay on now is food at the grocery store, which was actually done under the Richardson administration. We can lower our taxes. I mean, we are not competitive with Colorado. We're not competitive with Texas. We're not competitive with Arizona.
5: And it shows when it comes to attracting new businesses and economic development.
6: It does. And if you want to see where people leave when they leave New Mexico, I mean, they love it here, they go to Arizona. They go to Dallas. I mean, some of them even move up to Colorado. They don't go too far away. They just go far enough away where they can touch their business interests in the state, but not get killed on taxes.
5: Yeah. We'll come back and wrap things up with Doug Turner next year on 96.3 News Radio KKOB.
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5: All right, 2 minutes left on the show, and then Doug Turner's heading off to the Albuquerque Journal for their live debate with Greg Hull and Duke Rodriguez. That'll be at 11 o'clock. You can follow that on the Journal's website. 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
6: There kind of cool.
5: All right. One, in the debate we did on Channel 7 last week, the one area where there was some disagreement is when you guys were asked about the future of the state fair. You did not dismiss the idea that, you know what, maybe we should look for a new spot.
6: Yeah. I mean, maybe we should. You know, the facility is pretty old. I think I joked on that I remember going to a Stevie Ray Vaughan concert when I was 15. You know, that's 42 years ago. And then it was probably 50 years old, that facility. So there's no question. We need an upgrade, not only, you know, for the purposes of the state fair, but for other uses. And I think we should absolutely not take that off the table.
5: Yeah. All right. So talk a little bit here about, for people who want to reach out and help you, whether it be fundraising, whether it be volunteering, whether it be asking for a yard sign, or maybe...
6: So,
5: it's like really
6: the giant
5: signs.
6: Ones. Yes, yeah, so you can do all that on our website. It's turner4nm.com. That's turner4nm.com. You can volunteer. We got lots to do. We have yard signs. I still have I Dig Doug.
5: Okay.
6: It's a two-sided yard sign, so whatever you want.
5: Now, that was your official slogan 16 years ago.
6: Yeah.
5: And while it's still out there, do you consider it to be your official campaign slogan, I Dig Doug 2?
6: No. I mean, we've got, you know, join the Turner turnaround. You know, it's a little...
5: Playing off your last name this time.
6: Yep. But we still have the I Dig Doug bumper stickers. You know, it's down in Roswell. I was up in Farmington, and people still have them on their cars. Although their kids are driving their cars now.
5: Yeah.
6: You know, our office is on 5th Street downtown, so people can stop by, you know, 1715 5th Street if they want to just pick up a sign. But, you know, this is the home stretch here, you know, 3 weeks of insanity.
5: And expanded early voting starts a week from tomorrow, so things are getting real fast. All right.
6: Yeah.
5: All right, Doug, we'll let you go. I know you have to get to the Journal, and then you guys have your event at Legacy Church coming up tonight. Do you know what time that starts offhand?
6: I think that starts officially at 6. I think the doors open at 5. They've got food trucks and stuff like that. So.
5: Perfect. Doug, thanks for your time today. Yeah. We appreciate it. The Vince Show's next. Have a great weekend, everybody.
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1: from ABC News. I'm Mike Dubusky. Democrats had been hoping for a narrow victory in a Virginia redistricting fight that would have given them 4 more House seats. But now the state's highest court has struck that effort down. ABC News national correspondent Stephen Portnoy has the latest.
3: In a 4-3 ruling, the Virginia Supreme Court says the Democratic-led legislature violated the state's constitution in putting the redistricting question to voters last month. That's because before such a measure is put on the ballot, an intervening election has to take place. The court noted that when lawmakers first approved of the redistricting referendum last fall, more than 1 million Virginians had already cast their votes in the 2025 election. This ruling marks a significant setback for Democrats in their efforts to combat mid-decade redistricting in Republican-led states.
1: The ruling comes just a day after Republicans approved a new congressional map in Tennessee, and as they push for map redraws or adjustments in other states. Secretary of State Marco Rubio now weighing in after an Iranian forces traded fire with 3 U.S. Navy destroyers in the Strait of Hormuz yesterday.
7: Of course we fired back at them. They were shooting at us. That's what I would expect to do. Only stupid countries don't shoot back when you're shot at.
2: And we're not a stupid country.
1: Rubio is wrapping up a trip to Rome that included a meeting with Pope Leo, who's called for peace in Iran. President Trump says despite the recent exchange of fire, the ceasefire with Iran is still in place. The State Department now says it's in direct communication with the Americans on board that Dutch cruise ship impacted by the Hanta virus outbreak. There's also a new suspected case of Hanta virus right now being reported in Spain. But Dr. Stephanie Widmer with St. John's Riverside Hospital in New York says the risk to the general public remains low.
7: Even though there is historical documentation of the Andes strain being able to spread from person to person, it is not very efficiently spread from person to person.
1: CDC says it's at a level 3 emergency response. 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
8: Here's the latest news from 96.30's Radio KKOB. I'm Natasha Leba. A new budget is in place for Albuquerque Public Schools, totaling over $2 billion for the 2027 fiscal year. More than half of that, about $1 billion, is set aside for operations, including school safety efforts and the district's police department. The plan also includes a 1% pay raise for employees and increased health insurance contributions. The proposal now moves to the state for approval. A 26-year-old prison sentence has been handed down to a Riva County man tied to a deadly shooting that happened in 2020. Here's KKOB's Zoltan Chani Salcedo with the details.
9: Kevin Martinez was convicted of killing his neighbor, Elmer Sanchez Jr., during a dispute involving the victim's dog. Authorities say Martinez was on house arrest at the time, facing charges in an unrelated case involving the kidnapping and assault of a 14-year-old girl. The victim, Sanchez Jr., was a father of four and an employee at Los Alamos National Lab. The incident all occurred within a six-month span in 2020. Martinez will now serve more than two decades behind bars following his conviction. Sultan Chani Salcedo, News Radio, KKOB.
8: Today, the Cibola National Forest will start Stage 1 fire restrictions in the Cibola National Forest. For more on that, we turn to KKOB's Mike Gaba.
10: Those restrictions will cover the Mount Taylor, Magdalena, Mountain Air, and Sandia Ranger districts through August 31st, unless officials lift them earlier. Fires, campfires, charcoal grills, and coal and wood stoves are only allowed in developed campsites and picnic areas where agency-built fire rings or grills are available. Campfires are banned at all dispersed camping sites. Propane stoves, lanterns, and heaters may be used in areas that are cleared of flammable materials within 3 feet if they meet manufacturer safety specifications and they have on and off switches. Mike Gaben, News Radio, KKOB.
8: Nearly a decade after opening the Silver Street Market, one of downtown's only grocery stores. Well, the business is now up for sale. Michael Carlisle with those details.
12: Owner Kelly Brooks says that she had hoped that by the 10-year mark, the neighborhood would have changed significantly for the better. However, those things have not happened. Brooks says that the neighborhood at times is more challenging than it was in 2016 when they first opened. Adding unhoused people frequently hang out in front of the market, situated inside what's known as the Imperial Building at 205 Silver Southwest, and that's been one of the most persistent challenges. City Councilor Joaquin Baca says he recognizes the challenges Silver Street Market faces being downtown and agrees that Brooks hasn't gotten the support she needs or even deserves from the city. Michael Carlisle, News Radio KKOB.
8: 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That'll be in 30 minutes. 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
26: We are feeling like summer today with wall-to-wall sunshine and highs almost 10 degrees warmer. 84 Albuquerque, 76 Santa Fe. Tonight, mostly clear if you're stepping out, not too cold. 51 Albuquerque, 47 Santa Fe. Then on Saturday, it's a great start to the weekend. We're sunny and warm, but breezy by the afternoon. 87 Albuquerque, 79 Santa Fe. I'm meteorologist Olga Breeze for KOAT7.
2: 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Here's Vince Colonnaise.
13: 844-484-3872. 844-4 the USA. That's the way to join us today. From coast to coast, from sea to shining sea, how sweet it is.
14: The Virginia State Supreme Court ruling the process to redraw that state's congressional maps is unconstitutional.
13: Oh, yeah.
14: They had a referendum on this. Statewide, Shannon Bream is here to join Instant Reaction. Shannon, welcome to our coverage. Good day to you. A couple things here just come to mind. Barack Obama was out there campaigning to make sure people were into this issue and would get out. It passed, but not by a lot, but it did pass. And it would have effectively, Democrats believe, made it 10-1, Democrats to Republicans. I think the current figuration is 6-5.
15: Right.
14: So this is thrown out. Is that the end of the line?
15: It sounds like it, because this was an issue of the Virginia Constitution. It was a state law issue, and critics of this referendum have said from the beginning that Democrats were on thin ice because they did not follow procedures as outlined by state law and state constitution. And what the court ended up
13: saying, I hate when that happens, when you don't follow the law and then you get your case thrown out.
15: Saying here is that violation irreparably undermined the integrity of the entire voting referendum. Said it makes it null and void, and for that reason they say the congressional district maps issued by the court in 2021, the old maps are the ones that they've got to use for the upcoming congressional election.
13: Yes, this is what we wanted. Holy crap, what a nice story for a Friday. Virginia, you get to use a normal map this year for the midterms. No 10-1 election rigging operation here. No stealing the House of Representatives by virtue of Virginia. Now, don't, trust me, the Democrats are trying everywhere else, too. But this big one that they tried to pull off in Virginia just fell on its face. Its legs flipped over the back of its head, and it kicked itself. The whole thing is so stupid. It was so rigged, and it was just so defeated in the Virginia State Supreme Court. Ken Cuccinelli told us this was going to happen. We had the former attorney general on our program a couple weeks ago. Chatted with him about this, and he goes, Vince, don't sweat it, buddy. Don't sweat it. This thing's getting defeated. Now, one element of what he said is did not come to pass. He said he expected a 7-0 dunk on this by the state Supreme Court. This fell to a 4-3 decision, 4-3 decision in the court today. But we've got the numbers on our side. We got enough judges with enough sense to say that this was completely unconstitutional. They threw it out. Now, on what basis? What's the law here? What did the Democrats do that violated the state constitution? The answer is they conducted this process without an intervening election. Virginia's constitution requires that an intervening election take place as you roll out the process of redistricting the state so that voters can judge their leaders about whether or not they support this effort. That's it. That's really what happened. And here's the order. This is the way that the judges ruled today, the majority opinion in the court today. Quote, in this case, the Commonwealth submitted a proposed constitutional amendment to Virginia voters in an unprecedented manner that violated the intervening election requirement in Article 12, Section 1 of the Constitution of Virginia. This violation irreparably undermines the integrity of the resulting referendum vote and renders it null and void. For this reason, the congressional district maps issued by this court in 2021, pursuant to Article 2, Section 6A of the Constitution of Virginia, remain the governing maps for the upcoming 2026 congressional elections. Boy, just wonderful. A song to my heart, tear to my eye. We've got Democrats already kind of, well, some mixed reactions out of the Democrats, mostly freaking out. Okay, I guess we can celebrate. Dance along if you know it. Bop, bop, bop,
16: bop, move the arms, Trump style. There we go. Back and forth. You don't have to spell the letters anymore. All right, now add a golf swing. There you go. Oh, what form? Look at you. I'll take it. And we haven't even gotten to Tennessee yet. Tennessee, we picked up a seat yesterday. They're throwing Steve Cohen out. Na-na-na-na, hey, goodbye. Steve Cohen. I'm not supposed to have this much fun, Jim. And by the way, I'm not tired of winning. Not tired of winning. I'm enthusiastic about winning here. So Don Scott is the Speaker of the House of the state of Virginia, Democrat. And he put out a statement today saying, begrudgingly, we respect the decision of the Supreme Court of Virginia. yeah, that's funny. Don Scott was a part of the election rigging operation. So he respects the decision, but he was a part of the team of people who attempted to steal the elections in Virginia. He just wants this all to go away. You know, Abigail Spanberger was a part of the effort to rig the elections, and they just want all this to go away. They don't want you to notice that they tried to rig the election unconstitutionally. L. Louise Lucas, loser Louise Lucas, the president pro tem of the state senate in Virginia, who was just raided by the FBI this week for being a corrupt person, a corrupt Democrat. She orchestrated all this. She was the one. She was the driving force to rig these elections. And then we have a statement from Virginia Attorney General Jay Jones. You know his name. You know Jay Jones, homicidal maniac, the guy who wanted to kill a former Virginia Speaker of the House and watch his children get killed, too. He was very into murdering his political opponents in order to pursue his demented political goals. That was all in the text messages. Remember that? Text messages release. And then everybody pretended like it didn't happen, and then they elected him anyway. Yeah, Virginia Attorney General Jay Jones just said in a statement today, "Today, the Supreme Court of Virginia has chosen to put politics over the rule of law." Well, of course you would say that. It's the exact opposite of the truth. They put the rule of law over your disgusting political ambitions. They issued a ruling that overturns the April 21st special election on redistricting. The decision silences the voices of the millions of Virginians who cast their ballots in every corner of the Commonwealth, and it fuels the growing fears across our nation about the state of our democracy. Just look at the upside-down world in which this guy lives. Look at this. Look at this. What were Democrats attempting to do? They were attempting to silence the voices of millions of Virginians. They were trying to prevent the majority of the counties of the state from having representation that adheres in any way to their politics. They were trying to deprive. If you look at a map of Virginia, almost every county is Republican. Very few counties are Democrats. Now, they are population dense, those Democrat counties. But most of the counties, most of the landmass of the entire state of Virginia, Republican. Democrats wanted to deny every single Republican representation in the state. That was their game plan. They wanted to, what's the word again? Silence the voices of millions of Virginians. That's what they were up to. The court just said that's unconstitutional. That's unconstitutional. It fuels the growing fears across our nation about the state of our democracy. You know, where do the fears across our nation about the state of our constitutional republic actually come from? It comes from Democrats. Democrats have rigged now over 40 seats across our country. They have 40 unearned seats in the United States House of Representatives by virtue of their rigging. By importing illegal aliens, by drawing maps in such a way, racist ways to give Democrats unearned power, getting extra congressional seats than they deserve in censuses. In the 2020 census, Republicans didn't get as many seats as they did deserve through a corrupt process. Democrats rig, rig, rig, rig, rig. And by the way, that 40 number, that didn't even include the Virginia steal. That didn't even include the attempt to steal the seats in Virginia. The 40 number is the current state of affairs, now that those extra four seats were not stolen by Democrats. Democrats have had a very bad week. Very bad 2 weeks. The Supreme Court last week ruled that these racist districts aren't allowed anymore, where these Democrats get power by virtue of racially drawn districts. In fact, coming up, I'm going to talk to you about what just happened in Tennessee yesterday. Republicans, they definitely got the message in Indiana. Did you notice? The Indiana election comes through. all the almost every single state senator, the incumbents, who voted to wave the white flag of surrender to the left's election rigging operations nationwide, those guys all got voted out this week. So I think Republicans in the state of Tennessee got the message. In fact, they so rapidly redrew their map this week in the wake of both that Supreme Court decision and that Indiana result. They so rapidly redrew the map this week that by the time the state legislature had passed it, the media started writing the story. They couldn't publish the story before the Tennessee governor, Bill Lee, signed it. He signed it into law before the stories were published. Did you notice this yesterday, Jim? That I was checking the news on Tennessee, and the state legislature story was just coming out. The governor signed it before most of the news media caught up to the legislature. That's how rapidly this thing got done yesterday. A huge victory for decency, a massive victory for normalcy, a massive defeat for racism. And that means it was a massive defeat for Democrats. More ahead on The Vince Show.
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4: 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Turn it up so all the liberals around you finally hear some common sense. The Vince Show.
13: Oh, man. On a day like today. It's fun to go back to the game tape. So remember when Virginia, just not too long ago, tried to rig the elections, when the Democrats tried to rig the elections in Virginia. The next day, Democrats, were gloating. They were gloating. They're like, look what we did. Look what we did. MAGA's losing. And, of course, that impersonation is Gavin Newsom.
7: Well, what a night in Virginia. We keep saying it. When we fight fire with fire, we win. And we are winning all across the United States, in state houses, in courthouses, and now in the court of public opinion. But what is at stake is putting a stake in the heart of the Trump administration by taking back the House of Representatives and taking back the United States Senate. MAGA, dare I say, they're losing at their own game. They're on the defense, and they're scared.
13: Oh, that's so funny. Oh, that's just precious. That's great. And he greased his hair up for that video and everything. Gavin. He was spiking the football. He was dancing in the end zone. We win. We win. Meanwhile, it was a pick six. We were running it the opposite direction. It was great. It was awesome. So, and here's the other thing. Jim, they just lit $80 million on fire. $80 million down the toilet for the Democrats. They blew through so much, and they don't have that much money to spend. We saw the reports. The DNC is in the hole. They've got debt to resolve right now because they're Democrats, of course. They're in debt, and nobody wants to give them money because they don't have any ideas worth paying for. Meanwhile, the Republicans have this huge war chest that they've gathered in anticipation of the midterms, thanks to President Trump's fundraising prowess, thanks to these guys trying to get all this together. So, look, is it going to be an easy road for Republicans in the midterms? No, it's not. I mean, this is still going to continue to be a very tough battle going all the way up to and through Election Day. No question about it. But the Democrats have set themselves back in the money fight in a massive way. Hakeem Jeffries, one of the clear signs of his stupidity is how much money he poured into this fight in Virginia, a losing cause. There's already been, you know, we played some audio for you. It was that guy Dan Turrentine from the Sean Spicer operation, from the Huddle. They do this podcast. And Dan said recently, guys, the Democrats in Virginia are all fighting amongst themselves right now because they know they're likely now to lose in the state Supreme Court.
16: And the blame game has begun. They're pointing at each other. I told you not to do this. I told you not to do this. I told you it wasn't going to work. Why did we do this? We wasted all of this money. They spent a lot of political capital. Barack Obama, his face was plastered all over the Commonwealth of Virginia. You couldn't go on the internet without seeing a video advertisement dropped in front of every random video you consumed of Obama telling you it was your moral obligation to rig the elections for the Democrats in Virginia. You couldn't. That was all paid for by these Democrat operations to steal the vote. The money just got lit on fire. Absolutely lit on fire. Great work. Also, for those of you who are curious why it needed to go this far, why, first of all, it's great. The sequence of events is wonderful, so I wouldn't change a thing about it. But why did it need to go this far? Well, the court needed to see the results of the election first. They said so. They said so. They said, basically, if the voters had defeated this thing, if we were able to get enough people to defeat the rigging operation, the point wouldn't have been moot. It would have been irrelevant because there would have been no attempted change at the maps. So the court, basically, Republicans had filed suit before the election. Correctly. The Republican congressional delegation from Virginia had already filed suit in Virginia courts. And it got to the Supreme Court, and they put it on ice pending the

Holidays. 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

0: project. But let me talk to you about what happened in Tennessee yesterday, which I'm saddened by how insane the Democrats are, but I've been laughing a bit at how ridiculous they are. Yesterday, the Tennessee Democrats were going ballistic as the Republicans successfully passed a redraw of the state map that's likely to result in a 9-0 state, 9 Republicans to 0 Democrats. Currently, it's an 8-1 state, expected to become a 9-0 state as a result of the now redrawn map, which is great. It's wonderful in a world where Democrats have rigged over 40 seats across the country. And this means that Congressman Steve Cohen, who right now represents the 9th district in Tennessee, is, he's destined for retirement now, finally. After decades in the House, they're going to throw him out on his tail, which is great. Steve Cohen, I don't think people really appreciate, or they should appreciate, how insane he is. I know we spend a lot of time on the AOCs, the Ilhan Omars, goofballs, Eric Swalwell, Adam Schiff, all these other idiots, Jasmine Crockett, but Steve Cohen probably deserves a little bit more of attention given the amount of insanity he's put on display through the years. He's a lunatic.
1: He's
0: a complete lunatic. Remember at one point, this was back in 2018, he wanted to give Peter Strzok a Purple Heart? Yeah, Peter Strzok, the FBI tyrant, the guy who was abusing his power to hurt Trump voters who he said he could smell at Walmarts. He wanted to stop the president of the United States in his capacity as an FBI agent. Here's what Steve Cohen said to him at a congressional hearing.
2: You know, Mr. Strzok, I don't know where to start. If I could give you a Purple Heart, I would. You deserve one. This has been an attack on you in a way to attack Mr. Mueller and the investigation that is to get at Russia collusion involved in our election. Which is what this committee should be looking at. A direct strike at democracy and what this country's about, and free and fair elections, keeping us independent of who is our foe.
0: Well, last I checked, we give Purple Hearts to people who fight for our country, not the ones who fight against us. Right? Am I right about that? I think so. You don't normally give a Purple Heart to an enemy of the United States. Peter Strzok was trying to undermine our constitutional republic. He was working to fight and take down the duly elected president of the United States. And he wasn't in any sort of actual combat. He was just some sniveling little freak inside of our government trying to disrupt it. We have actual veterans who've gone to combat, who've been wounded in combat, who have received Purple Hearts by virtue of fighting enemies. That's what the Purple Heart is for, you psycho. But there he is. He's been there. He's been there for years. He said earlier this year he wants Trump to be wiped out. You know, in the midst of all these assassination attempts, Steve Cohen wants the president to be wiped out.
3: One date, somebody mentioned dates, we'll always remember it. And the September date, January date, and Pearl Harbor. We'll never forget November 22, 1963, of those of us who are alive. I remember it all the time. Whenever I think about it, I start to tear up. I'm about to tear up now. And the idea that he put his name over John Kennedy's should never be forgotten, and he should be wiped out. I yield back the balance of my time.
0: He says January 6th is just like 9/11 and the Kennedy assassination. Psycho. He also said in that audio, he's like, I can't believe that Trump would put his name over John Kennedy's. At the Kennedy Center? Really? You're upset about the Kennedy Center? That's your beef? He needs to be wiped out. Notice the way he says it too, Jim. It's not in any way, like, I don't know. I don't even know how to describe it other than to say he really, it sounds like a bloodthirst is what it sounds like. He needs to be wiped out, he says, with aggression. It's not really that surprising that he was cheering on Peter Strzok either. Steve Cohen only exists in Congress because he has a rigged congressional district right now. So, of course, he supports people who rig the government against the American people. That's how he got his entire political career, from election rigging. And he hates Americans. Boy, that guy hates Americans. Don't ask me. It's not just my assessment. He said that illegal aliens are actually much better for the country than natural-born Americans.
2: We need people working in the front lines and local law enforcement to protect our citizens from the worst of the worst. The worst of the worst are not the immigrants. The worst of the worst records show are native-born Americans, and they are committing crimes that hurt our citizens and our cities, and you're working against it, and thank you for that. But by trying to get our local law enforcement, where we have an undercount of officers in Memphis, to leave Memphis and go to work for ICE to deport people is a wrong priority.
0: All right, so there you go. So that's who Steve Cohen is. That's who Steve Cohen, and this is why I'm so happy that the Tennessee legislature got rid of the rigged racist district that led to his election in the first place. Get rid of it. They did. They did yesterday. Now, chaos absolutely erupted on the floor of the state Senate yesterday as this was all going down. These guys were ticked off. Listen, see if you can't hear some of this audio. This is Tennessee at the moment the vote came through.
1: Senator Powers, you recognize.
4: All right, we're going back to the live now to the conversation. This is what they brought the speakers back up, but you can hear the protesters in the background. Let's listen in.
0: You hear all the noise? You know what that is? Those are Democrats.
5: Ayes 25, nays 5.
1: House Bill 7003, having received a constitutional majority, I declare it passed.
0: And they're all freaking out. They're all screaming at the sky, you know, like that famous anti-Trump meme of that guy slash girl, whatever it is, screaming at the sky. Yeah, that's what the Democrats were doing yesterday. In fact, one of their members is a guy called Justin Pearson. You know about this Justin Pearson? You ever see him? He's like he cosplays as a civil rights activist. He thinks he's from the civil rights era. Like I bet you, like if you were to ask him, he wants to be filmed in black and white all the time. He wants you to, and grainy footage, you know? And when he walks around, he locks arms with people to prove he's like some civil rights hero. He's got a big afro. And sometimes he wears like, you know, extra ethnic cloth over his shoulders and stuff. And then he'll even change his accent to make himself sound like he's like Dr. King or something when he's speaking. That's not his real accent. He just changes it. He's an actor. He's a cosplayer. He's a goober. He's a total tool. He's a scrawny goofball is what he is. And because this is radio, you don't have the benefit of seeing him do this. So I'll just describe it. He was bowing up with substantially bigger Tennessee state troopers yesterday, getting in their faces. Like, yeah, what you gonna do? Get out of my face. And the guy's like a toothpick. Actually, he looks more like a Q-tip given the size of his afro. But he's just like in their faces. And I'm looking at this going, what is this brat doing? He's ridiculous. He's completely ridiculous. But there's a reason he's freaking out so much. I'll explain in just a moment. Here he is getting in the face of police officers because Democrats really hate the cops. That's him yelling boy in the face of, I think it looked like a Hispanic police officer, Hispanic American, big guy. He's yelling, boy! He's screaming in his face, this little brat.
6: What the f*** is wrong with you? What the f*** is wrong with you?
0: There he is. There he is, a man of very high caliber. You know why he's angry? The reason he's most angry is not just that the Democrat Party lost one of its rigged seats. He was going to run against Steve Cohen. His plan was to primary the Democrat who's held the seat for decades and try to defeat him and then have a rigged district grant him a seat in Congress. He thought he was on easy street. He thought he was on the way. He was going to join Washington, D.C. and make the rest of our lives miserable all across the country. And the good people of Tennessee said, nope, and they slapped him, metaphorically. They slapped him, and they said, no, you don't get a seat for free. Sorry, buddy. And now he's panicked about it. He absolutely hates it. And it's funny because I've seen him pop up on social media before causing a stink. Didn't know too much about him. But, you know, if you go back and you look at his history, at one point, he was kind of just a clean-cut, overachieving college student. He was, like, you know, very interested in politics. He claimed he wanted to be bipartisan. He was trying to bring people together, Republicans and Democrats. Listen to the side-by-side audio. This video is getting around the internet, but listen to the side-by-side audio. The first audio you're going to hear is him as a college student in a totally different accent than the one he uses in politics. And then, of course, you'll hear his fake civil rights activist nonsense coming up too.
7: Justin J. Pearson, and I'm running for president of BSG. There are a few reasons that we're running this campaign this year. One has to do with representation. How can we represent all voices in a conversation? I wanted to do this by partnering with organizations from the Boone Democrats to the Boone Republicans. I want to bring together different voices, dissenting voices, voices that may be more liberal or more conservative, in order that we can reach a point of sort of the radical middle.
8: Seem like the NRA and gun lobbyists might win. But oh, that was good news for us. I don't know how long this Saturday in the state of Tennessee might last.
0: He sounds like Hillary Clinton.
8: But oh, we have good news, folks. We've got good news that Sunday always comes.
0: That's sad, kid. What is he? He's 30 years old. I think he's 30 now.
9: I don't feel no ways tired. I've come too far from where I started from. Nobody told me that the road would be easy. I don't believe he brought me this far to leave me.
0: Yeah, she sounds a lot like this.
8: That was good news for us. I don't know how long this Saturday in the state of Tennessee might last.
0: Oh, they're two peas in a pod. Both losers. Both losers. He should call her. They could commiserate together. It's Justin Pearson. Yeah. You know, so one of the things that the left is attempting to do is project here. They want to invert precisely what went down yesterday and suggest to you that it's the Republicans who are racist. When, in fact, Democrats have drawn a very racist district in Tennessee that now has been corrected, thank God. But they say, you've divided up the black population of Memphis. So we had a black district. Now we don't have a black district, is the thing. Now, never mind the fact that Steve Cohen is as white as drywall. He's the representative. He's the Democrat who represents the district, the 9th district right now. But we had a black district. Now, this idea that there's a district that is black, first of all, it's racist. It's racist to be like, that's a Hispanic district, that's a white district, that's a black district. No, you morons. We have American districts, or we should. We should have American districts. And in fact, a black woman by the name of, how do I say her name here, Jim? Is it Ajua Mason? I think, I'm just reading her off the sheet here. She's from Dallas. She's a Republican. Ajua Mason, she was on Fox News yesterday with Will Cain. And she said, there's no such thing, there shouldn't be, as a black district or a white district. Just American districts. It should be common sense.
10: And we discounted that statement, and now here we are.
0: This is a Democrat, by the way, we start with.
10: Seeing a black man in Tennessee fight to keep the only black district that they have there being totally erased off the map. And I just think, you know, there needs to be more, you know, those conversations need to be tied together.
11: There's no such thing as a black district or a white district. It's an American district. You know, people... Again, we vote based on our values, not the color of our skin. At least we shouldn't.
0: Amen. So the Democrat who starts that clip says, oh, they're getting rid of a black man in a black district. It's not the guy. It's Steve Cohen. The guy's whiter than my teeth whitening toothpaste. It's not a black dude. And there shouldn't be such a thing as a black district, a Hispanic district. What was the Voting Rights Act about? What was the 14th and 15th Amendments about? It was about eliminating this concept that people are judged on the basis of their race when it comes to anything, including and especially their vote. And the ironies of all this, you realize what's going to happen now with the 9th Congressional District in Tennessee? So Steve Cohen gets forced into retirement, and it turns out that his likely replacement is going to be a black Republican woman. Listen to Lydia Moynihan breaking this news on CNN last night.
12: I have to admit, it's a little ironic that the woman now who is likely going to win the 9th district in Tennessee is a black Republican woman as a result of this redistricting effort. It's likely going to be a black Republican woman who beats that old white man.
13: Could I make this very simple point?
0: So somebody goes, is that racist? And a black woman, the black Democrat, female, on the panel goes, yeah, that's racist. What? It isn't racism. It doesn't even mean anything when it comes out of the mouth of a Democrat. Your party's governing system is systemic racism. We're getting rid of it, and you're losing power. 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
0: Right now, in our communities all across the country, women may feel pressured to make irreversible decisions in moments of fear and panic. 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
0: All right. If you're wondering, how is it that Vince is so powered up today? Well, the answer is, well, the news. This is the news. Actually, no, it's also Blackout Coffee. Blackout Coffee is wonderful, and it powers me up every single day. Now, if you're like me, your mornings really do matter. Before I even dive into the news each day, in eager anticipation for more defeat for Democrats, I want something very consistent. 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
0: Isn't it remarkable? So we get rid of Steve Cohen. I mean, it's hard. Christmas is coming nice and early this year. We get rid of Steve Cohen. We stop that goofball Justin Pearson or whatever his name is from arriving in Washington, D.C. We prevent the Democrats from stealing 4 seats in Virginia. We pick up another seat in Tennessee. In Florida, they're doing 4 seats. Four of them. I love Ron DeSantis because DeSantis is like, all right, you're going to steal 4 seats in Virginia? Fine. We're going to get rid of the racist districts anyway down in Florida. And that just happens to give us 4 more seats in Florida. That's amazing. So now the picture's looking a little bit better. Looking a little bit better going into these midterms. And that's a good thing. But that doesn't mean the fight is anywhere near over. We've got a lot more to do. This is a clear, clear call to arms for anybody who's got any power over this conversation right now to get rid of all the rigging. Let's go, baby. Let's go. You want to feel this too? You want to feel that? Hey, John Thune, you want to feel this feeling? I know how to do it. Save America Act. You get that thing passed, man, we're off to the races. That's going to be a big deal. The Save America Act cannot be overstated in terms of its value to the country. It will make everything about our political process better. It'll improve the rules. It'll improve the quality of our electoral system. It'll make our elections more credible, and it'll force both political parties to be more attentive to the needs of the American people. Both political parties. I'm saying this to improve the Democrat Party, too, as a second-order effect. That would be good news for us. Fewer crazy people running around with guns attempting to kill the President of the United States because their party's leaders will be less radical if they have to actually follow the rules and they can't get away with rigging elections. I'm just here to make things better. Every day. I've got so much to get to. Jason Sneed's going to join us from the Honest Elections Project, and I've got some updates on that craziness from Iran. We got the UFO files, a lot.
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5: From ABC News, I'm Mike Dubusky. Just a day after Tennessee passed new congressional maps, which are likely to eliminate the state's only district controlled by a Democrat, now Virginia is dealing another setback to the party. Virginia's highest court today striking down the redistricting referendum that voters narrowly approved last month. ABC News national correspondent Stephen Portnoy has more from Washington.
6: The Virginia Supreme Court ruled 4-3 that the Democratic-led legislature didn't follow proper procedure. The Commonwealth's Constitution says lawmakers must vote to approve a ballot measure twice, both before and after a statewide legislative election. In this case, the court said the referendum was first approved too late, after more than a million people had already voted early in 2025. All across America, Democrats had hoped last month's narrow approval of the Virginia referendum would mean four more House seats would land in their column.
5: The government's latest jobs report shows strong gains, says ABC's Brian Clark.
7: Higher gas prices and the war in Iran not slowing down hiring. The April jobs report showed that about 115,000 jobs were added to the private sector last month, about twice as many as expected. The unemployment rate held at 4.3%.
5: The Pentagon has released its first batch of UFO files that President Trump promised to unveil.
8: 161 files released by the Pentagon range from the first UFO reports filed in the 1940s to reports filed as recently as several years ago, all of them unresolved cases. They include out-of-focus low-definition photos that are being seen for the first time. The documents come from various federal agencies, and some are hundreds of pages long, while others are much shorter.
5: ABC News senior Pentagon reporter Louis Martinez, the Pentagon's earlier reviews have not found any proof that the incidents were extraterrestrial in origin. And two people in New Jersey are being monitored after possibly having come in contact with a person infected by the hantavirus. 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
9: From 96.3 News Radio KKOB, I'm Natasha Leba. A search is underway in Albuquerque after a bear was spotted in several locations across the metro area. Game and Fish officials say the first sighting happened near Corrales late Wednesday night following an additional report near Cibola High School and Paradise Hills Golf Course early Thursday morning. Officers say they attempted to capture the bear, but they were unsuccessful. The animal has not been located as of Thursday evening, and officials continue to monitor the area. Despite the sightings, activity continued on the golf course, where some residents say the encounter was unexpected. A new ordinance passed by the Albuquerque city leaders is drawing both support and opposition. KKOB's Zoltan Chani-Sacedo continues our coverage.
10: The city council voted 6-3 to approve that measure, which would make it illegal to sit, sleep, or lie on public sidewalks. Supporters say it's intended to address concerns from businesses about conditions in parts of the city, including downtown. Critics argue the ordinance targets unhoused individuals and could criminalize basic behavior. An online petition with hundreds of signatures is asking Mayor Keller to veto the measure. If he does, the council's vote suggests there's enough support to override it and enact the ordinance. Sultan Chani Salcedo, News Radio, KKOB.
9: The Green Chile National Pipeline is moving forward, compliments of the expanded review process by the Bureau of Land Management. Here's KKOB's Michael Carlisle with the details.
11: Crossing 16 miles of federal land in Doña Ana County, the pipeline, which is proposed to serve power plants for the massive data center project near Santa Teresa in southern New Mexico, was authorized under a 14-day emergency environmental review process. The $60 million pipeline would be able to transport 400,000 dekatherms of natural gas each day. Last week, however, Project Jupiter developers announced that they were overhauling their plan to power the facility, switching from natural gas-powered turbines to fuel cells from Bloom Energy. Michael Carlisle, News Radio, KKOB.
9: A first-degree murder conviction in a high-profile Albuquerque case will stand. KKOB's Mike Gaba has those details.
12: The New Mexico Supreme Court has unanimously upheld the conviction of Muhammad Sayed in the 2022 killing of Aftab Hussein. The justices found there was substantial evidence connecting Syed to the shooting, including a rifle tied to the crime and cell phone data showing his location near the scene. Syed challenged the verdict, claiming the evidence was insufficient. But the court ruled that both circumstantial and physical evidence supported the jury's decision. Mike Gaben, News Radio KKOB.
9: Albuquerque officials are rolling out a new campaign focused on pet ownership and public safety. The It's the Law campaign reminds residents that city rules require most dogs and cats over 6 months old to be spayed or neutered. The law is part of the HEART ordinance designed to reduce stray animals and ease overcrowding in local shelters. Those who don't comply could face fines starting at $200 and in some cases higher penalties. The Animal Welfare Department says financial assistance is available, including free services for some residents. Well, stay tuned for another news update. That'll be in 30 minutes. For News 24/7, download the News Radio KKOB app from your Apple or Google Play Store. I'm Natasha Leva, 96.3 News Radio, KKOB.
2: 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Rising from the heart of the swamp, a beacon of truth is casting its light. From sea to shining sea, The Vince Show. Here's Vince Colonnaise.
0: All right, 844-484-3872, 844-4-THE-USA. That's the way to join us today. From coast to coast, from sea to shining sea, the dial-up Democrat Hakeem Jeffries is panicking about what just happened in Virginia, too. He released a statement today calling it shocking. It's a shocking decision, Jim. It's shocking when the rule of law is upheld. It's shocking when we adhere to the Constitution. It's shocking when Democrats can't steal elections in the United States of America. It's shocking, I tell you. It's shocking. He says, our fight is not over. We are just getting started. Sure you are, buddy. Sure you are. Yeah, no, they're hard at work rigging elections all across the country, but it ain't working right now, which is very good news today. It's so great to have you this. We'll have a coming up this hour, Jason Sneed from the Honest Elections Project. He will explore everything that's transpiring right now. A lot of Republican states are very, very busy getting rid of the racism. And as they get rid of the racism, Democrats lose power. So we'll explore that in the big Virginia decision today. Wonderful to see that. I want to give you an update on what the heck is going on with the United States and Iran. We've got a bunch of things that have transpired this week. And I don't know about you, but it's been head spinning for me. Like, wait a second. Is there a ceasefire? Is there not a ceasefire? Is there Project Freedom to keep the waterways open? Or do we not have Project Freedom? Are we in the midst of combat right now? Or are we not in the midst of combat right now? Are we about to get a deal? Or do we not have a deal? There's a lot of things up in the air at the moment. But there is a chronology to these events. I'd like to walk you through them, if I can, to kind of give you a sense of where things are going at the moment. And here's how it all started. You know, earlier this week, at the beginning of the week, we knew about Project Freedom launching. Project Freedom. The president announced that we were going to be playing zone defense in the Strait of Hormuz. We were going to arrange the military, their massive military force, and protect safe passage for these commercial ships as they transited the Strait of Hormuz. The only exception would be any ships that were looking to go to the ports of Iran, to come in and out of Iran. That blockade would continue. That, and there was nothing changing about that. We were just going to protect all of the other commercial vessels carrying so much of the world's energy supply from harassment by these little terror boats that the Iranians keep sending in their direction. And that was going great. It was working just fine, but it only went on for a very short period of time until the president decided to post to Truth Social that he was putting it on pause at the request of Pakistan. Remember that? Earlier this week, he goes, yeah, the This Project Freedom, we're pausing it at the request of Pakistan in pursuit of a deal. We're pausing it. And my reaction to it was like, okay, well, that's pretty surprising, as I told you, but it must be a sign of some forward momentum. There's got something going on behind the scenes that clearly has dictated the president's decision here. But he said, again, that the blockade continues. And then we had, in the midst of that, Iran was firing missiles in the direction of Gulf states, other Gulf states, UAE. They fired a bunch of missiles in their direction. And that, it turns out, may be the explanation for why we saw the pause on Project Freedom. I'll get to that. But in the midst of all of this, the Iranians tried to run an oil tanker through the blockade on Wednesday. On Wednesday, the Iranians attempted to move one of their flagged oil tankers directly through the American blockade. Now, what do you think the chances of that occurring are? Zero. Zero. There's no chance that an Iranian-flagged oil tanker is going to make it through the blockade. But it was a test by the Iranians, clearly. They wanted to see what the United States would do. And what the Trump administration did, what the Pentagon did, CENTCOM specifically did, is we put a jet up in the air, a U.S. fighter jet. We go to the back of the ship after hours, after tons of warnings. Apparently, we gave them repeated warnings, and they failed to comply. We send this jet up in the air, and we blast the rudder on this thing, leaving the ship dead in the water. No rudder, nothing. You can't steer the thing. So the ship is disabled by the United States in a pinpoint attack by a U.S. fighter jet. And what ensued after that, yesterday, Thursday, Iran, in turn, decided to start targeting a bunch of American warships. U.S. warships, according to CENTCOM, were trying to navigate through the Strait of Hormuz, and the Iranians began opening fire on them yesterday, May 7th. The Iranians launched multiple missiles, drones, small boats at three of our warships transiting the International Sea Passage. No U.S. assets were struck. None. None. The reason is because our forces, the military, we eliminated all of the inbound threats, and then we turned around, we targeted all of the military facilities responsible for the attacks. Now, the Trump administration is being clear here. The ceasefire is not over. It continues. But every time you give us one of these feckless little attacks on us, we'll just destroy wherever they came from. And we did. We destroyed their missile sites, their drone launch sites, their command and control locations, their intelligence nodes, surveillance, reconnaissance, all of it. We destroyed it all. Stupid Iran. Stop it. Knock it off. We're trying to make a deal. CENTCOM says they, quote, do not seek escalation, but remain positioned and ready to protect American forces. And then the president shared this message to Truth Social last night, which is one of, I actually love it because I think it's poetic. You see this one, Jim, where he talks about butterflies dropping to their graves? This is a great message from the president. You can tell he's writing these himself. Nobody else is writing this message. Here he goes. Three world-class American destroyers just transited very successfully out of the Strait of Hormuz, under fire. There was no damage done to the three destroyers, but great damage done to the Iranian attackers. They were completely destroyed, along with numerous small boats, which are being used to take the place of their fully decapitated navy. These boats went to the bottom of the sea, quickly and efficiently. Missiles were shot at our destroyers and were easily knocked down. Likewise, drones came and were incinerated while in the air. They dropped ever so beautifully down to the ocean, very much like a butterfly dropping to its grave. A normal country would have allowed these destroyers to pass, but Iran is not a normal country. They are led by lunatics. And if they had the chance to use a nuclear weapon, they would do it without question. But they'll never have that opportunity. And just like we knocked them out again today, we'll knock them out a lot harder and a lot more violently in the future if they don't get their deal signed fast. Our three destroyers with their wonderful crews will now rejoin our naval blockade, which is truly a wall of steel. President Donald J. Trump. Love that. Love that. Like a butterfly dropping to its grave. So, look, we maintain dominance over them as a military matter. their goofy missiles and drones and small boats are no match for the might of the American military. That's just the case. Obviously, to the extent that any sort of conversations are happening right now, and Marco Rubio is expecting, we could have a deal or at least an agreement of some kind pretty imminently. He was just saying it overseas. He's still on his overseas trip. He said this morning that deal, we could be reviewing it later today. So things are moving for sure. But there's no question the United States has all the leverage here. The United States has all the leverage. The fact that Iran is negotiating at all is not because they love President Trump. They're not trying to impress him. They're not sucking up to him for anything. No, they're there under duress. They're at the table under duress right now. That's the reason they're engaged in these negotiations at the moment. Their economy is locked up tight. They can't move their ships out of their ports. They don't even know what to do with all the oil that keeps coming, and it will keep coming, damaging their infrastructure. They don't know what to do. The only way out is if they make a deal. And what should the deal look like? Well, we got to get rid of their nukes. That's the president's position. Get rid of their nuke program. It's as simple as that. You do that, happy days are ahead. Now, in terms of, I'll get to more on the deal in just a moment, but the Project Freedom pause, I want to dwell on that because I do feel like I've learned more about it, or at least according to the reporting. Now, you know, you take this for what it's worth, but the Wall Street Journal claims this morning that Saudi Arabia and Kuwait have now lifted restrictions that they had apparently imposed on the U.S. military earlier this week. That's right. Saudi Arabia and Kuwait had imposed restrictions on the U.S. military earlier this week, the use of their bases in airspace. And the reason, apparently, is because when Iran spazzed out and started throwing missiles at the United Arab Emirates, UAE, and then Pete Hegseth and General Kane came out and did that press conference earlier this week where they said, yeah, whatever, Iran's just acting stupid, but there's still a ceasefire in place. We're not that worried about it. It's just a skirmish. It's not a big deal. We're still pursuing a deal. Apparently, the Gulf states weren't thrilled with that. They wanted a more forceful response on Iran. They wanted the United States to blast the hell out of these guys for what they were doing to UAE. Because their position is like, look, we're letting you use our airspace and our bases and all these things to stage these operations. And if we're going to have incoming, you know, the least you can do is blast the hell out of Iran if they ever try and attack us like this. You can see their perspective on this, right? So apparently it led to something of a diplomatic quandary because President Trump is trying to bring the temperature down. You see the impulse? I keep telling you about this. I can see it in everything he's doing. He's trying to bring the temperature down. He doesn't want to be blowing everything up. He doesn't want to blow up the bridges. Doesn't want to blow up the power plants. He wants to figure out a way to get out of this freaking conflict. He's trying to stop the nuclear threat and get the hell out of there. That's it. That's what he wants. He wants the Strait of Hormuz open, nuclear threat gone, and get the heck out. And so whatever dispute has existed, or basically disagreement, between the United States and the Gulf states over all of this, apparently it's been resolved because the Wall Street Journal reports that President Trump got on the phone with the prince from Saudi Arabia, Mohammed bin Salman, the crown prince. The two of them talked. They worked it out. MBS likes Trump a lot. And President Trump convinced him, hey, we're good to go. We've got this all figured out together. And now apparently things are going back up and running. So we can get Project Freedom back up and running. But that was very interesting. I thought it was fascinating. I was like, why did we pause Project Freedom? It turns out, as always, President Trump is juggling chainsaws. He's trying to handle one of the most high-stakes events of his entire presidency, and certainly that any president could handle. And so there are going to be fits and starts throughout this process. But as far as a deal is concerned, if we're any closer to it, it sure sounds like every side of this conversation is beginning to say, yeah, a deal is in the making. A deal is in the making. President Trump just said yesterday, called Fox News' Bret Baier, and he said, we could have a deal within a week. He expects it within 1 week, potentially. He's not firm to it, but he's saying, it looks like the timeline is good. And then we've got a couple of other countries who are weighing in on this. I've got the updates on that. A lot is transpiring. I'll share it with you coming up on The Vince Show.
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33: 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And when the weather turns, our forecast is New Mexico's certified most accurate.
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0: So, what we have is the president saying we think we could have an Iran deal within the next week. We have Marco Rubio saying that we could be reviewing it as late as today. I mean, earliest today, rather. And then Pakistan, which has been playing kind of third-party mediator for a lot of these conversations with Iran, although apparently there's been some direct talks between the United States and Iran as well. Pakistan is now claiming, according to The Guardian, that we are very close to a truce, very close to some sort of truce. Now, whatever a truce means, because I thought we had a ceasefire, so presumably this is an upgraded version of the ceasefire and not yet quite a full deal or something. The U.S. and Iran are close to a temporary agreement to halt the war in the Middle East, officials in Pakistan claimed on Thursday, as diplomatic activity gathered fresh momentum after a near breakdown of the current ceasefire earlier this week. Officials in Islamabad said a very basic interim deal could be reached as early as this weekend, and that Tehran has been reviewing a U.S. proposal. And then Iran just talked to the New York Times, and we got a report on that this morning. The Iranians are telling the Times, because of course the New York Times is talking to Iran. Three senior Iranian officials say that Tehran and the United States are discussing a one-page plan for both sides to reopen the Strait of Hormuz and end hostilities for 30 days. So I guess it's, again, an upgraded ceasefire for 30 more days, except the Strait of Hormuz will be less molested by the Iranians. But they say that the sticking point in all of this, the sticking point continues to be over nuclear enrichment. Nuclear enrichment. The three Iranian officials close to the negotiations said a key obstacle was the U.S. demand for commitments in advance on the fate of Iran's nuclear program and its stockpile of highly enriched uranium. How many times can President Trump possibly say this? The non-negotiable in the midst of all, everything else is negotiable, but the non-negotiables are you give up all of your nuclear things, all of it, turn over your nuclear material and your nuclear enrichment garbage. We don't trust you. We've seen it happen a million times. You keep stringing everybody along. You're not stringing this guy along. So give up your nuclear ambitions and open up the Strait of Hormuz. No tolls, no fees. It is an open international waterway. You do those two things, the rest we can negotiate. You want sanctions lifted? We can talk about it. You want your people to flourish? We can talk about it. You want a bright future for Iran? I'm ready to talk about it. The rest, get rid of the nukes, open the strait. Am I missing something? Those are the non-negotiables from the president of the United States. The president's cooking, though. Let him. Let him. And he says they could be very, very, he's saying they're very close to a deal. God willing, he gets it. Coming up, the left is on its heels. They're on their heels right now. They thought they could rig their way to more power, and they just suffered a bunch of setbacks in the last 2 weeks. Jason Sneed with the Honest Elections Project will join us to review

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3: Massive setback for the Democrats and their election rigging operations today as the Virginia Supreme Court slam dunks their efforts to try and steal four congressional seats in the Commonwealth of Virginia. The state Supreme Court saying, yeah, that was completely unconstitutional. You can't do that. Meaning this year in the midterms, the maps stay the same. It's a 6-5 map, 6 Democrats, 5 Republicans. That's the expectation. For more on what just happened, let's bring in Jason Snead from the Honest Elections Project back on the program. Jason, good to have you back with us, sir.
4: It's good to be back with you. Thank you.
3: This seems like a very big deal, Jason. What do you make of it?
4: Well, I think this is a stunning victory for the rule of law and for the hundreds of thousands of Virginians who voted to try to stop this referendum and who were lined up to be silenced if those maps had been pushed through illegally. And that's the key difference here. You know, we're engaged in redistricting fights all across the country, but really what distinguishes Virginia is the brazenness with which lawmakers here on the left disregarded the state's constitution, the state's laws, and just tried to jam this thing through, arguing first that the Virginia Supreme Court had no power to stop the vote before it happened. And now they're arguing they have no power to overturn the results of a referendum that was illegally put on the ballot if it passes the people. So they really wanted to rig the match, and they didn't want anything to stand between them and power.
3: And they pulled out all the stops to make it happen. Barack Obama was featured in advertising across Virginia for weeks. You had Hakeem Jeffries dumping in tens of millions of dollars into the state. Abigail Spanberger went back on her promise not to redistrict. And in the end, they lit $80 million on fire, Jason Snead.
4: That's right. That's right. And, you know, I think that right now there's probably a little bit of buyer's remorse going on. In fact, we already saw over the last several days all of the finger pointing that was being leaked out, where essentially a number of folks inside the liberal tent, including lawyers and so forth, were saying this was an illegal effort, that it would not stand up in the courts. But even now, you have the Virginia Attorney General out there with the audacity to say that this court is putting politics over the rule of law. Well, they're the ones that decided to play this game. They're the ones that decided to ignore the state's constitution and try to rig these maps. And what the court has done is very courageously stood up for the rule of law and for the rights of all Virginians to have their constitution respected.
3: Jason, what do you make of this claim I'm already seeing from Democrats today that the court upended the will of the people in Virginia? In other words, this is somehow anti-democratic, this decision today.
4: Well, look, this is the latest instance where the left says that we live in a democracy, but the truth is that we do not. And I'm very proud of the fact that we do not. We live in a constitutional republic where we have laws, where we have processes. And you cannot simply ignore those processes in the pursuit of political power, because that is the road to tyranny. And that's what the court here very, very clearly said. And again, you know, what the left argued, what the attorney general and what the state of Virginia argued to the Virginia Supreme Court was that they could not stop this referendum, even if it was illegal, before the vote happened. And then after the vote happened, they argued essentially that they could not overturn the results of a successful referendum. So what they're really saying is that heads I win, tails you lose, and the court should have no power to stop what Democrats in the legislature did, even if what they did was patently unconstitutional and illegal.
3: Jason, in terms of the national picture of the way that these districts are drawn all across the country, I've been referring to something Stephen Miller expressed earlier this week from the White House. He's saying that over 40 congressional seats all across the country have been ill-gotten by Democrats by virtue of a number of things, you know, just importing illegal aliens, getting extra apportionment inside of these blue states by virtue of that invasion, the census being done incorrectly such that Democrats states got more seats than they deserve, Republican states got fewer seats than they deserved, and of course those racist districts that the Supreme Court just ruled unconstitutional. He says 40 or more seats right now controlled by Democrats in a rigged way. It seems like, you know, if we just fight for one or two seats here and there for Republicans, we still have a long way to go to correct the injustice here.
4: Well, that's right. But it has been a very, very successful, you know, week to 10 days here as far as righting some of those wrongs. You had the Supreme Court ruling in Calais that ends those racial gerrymandered districts that the left has relied on for so long, you know, essentially dressing up partisan claims as racial claims so that they can use courts to force red states to draw blue districts that they otherwise would not get. We've had a number of states, Tennessee, Louisiana, begin the process of redistricting. And now we have this massive win here in Virginia where, to your point, the left spent more than $70 million in this state trying to rig the maps. And now all of that effort has been thrown out as wrong and illegal from the very beginning. So we do have obviously a lot of work to do in not only redistricting, but election integrity generally. But this has been an extraordinary turn of events over the last week or so, just a historic moment for the future of election integrity.
3: And 70, 80, whatever the number is, $1 million, that's a lot of money in electoral politics. They're going into midterms. They need a war chest, and it's been pretty heavily diminished by their failed effort in Virginia.
4: It has certainly been diminished, but I think it shows that they'll pull out all the stops if they think that they have a chance to win. And the best way to win, in their view, is to rig the rules so that you essentially decide elections before the first vote is even cast. They claim they are the party. They claim they are the movement of democracy. But I guarantee you, if the referendum in Virginia had failed, they'd be blaming the voters for not giving them more power. Today, they're blaming the court for enforcing the rule of law. They never blame themselves for trying to play these games of politics with the very core of our constitutional republic, trying to rig the rules for themselves.
3: Yes.
4: And they just simply will not stop.
3: So they're also in an all-out panic about what happened in Tennessee yesterday. The Republican-led legislature and the Republican governor signing into law a redraw of the map there to get rid of a racially drawn district in Memphis, Tennessee. The Democrats are panicking that their racially drawn districts are going away. But what do you make of that yesterday? Because the claim that the left is making is we need, quote, black districts. We need districts based on race. And didn't the Supreme Court just rule that that is not allowed at all under the Constitution?
4: Well, that's absolutely right. And these majority-minority districts have long been a partisan political play. It's an attempt to weaponize the Voting Rights Act by the left to force states, red states, to draw blue districts that they would not otherwise get. So they've been dressing up all of these partisan claims as racial claims, and now that has come to an end. But, you know, look, I've seen a lot of hand-wringing about this, that without the Voting Rights Act enforcing these majority-minority districts, that's going to be the end of minority representation. Well, newsflash, that majority-minority district that has just been ended in Tennessee was represented by a white man. And meanwhile, in South Carolina, right, supposedly one of these bastions of Jim Crow racism, you had the people of South Carolina first elect Tim Scott to the House of Representatives from the district where the Civil War began, and now the entire state has elected him to the United States Senate. We do not need these racial gerrymanders in order to guarantee minority representation. That's what the court has said. And this really restores the basic idea that the Constitution does not want racial discrimination in any form. And the people have long since established that they can and should be able to elect the representatives of their choice. This is not an appropriate use of the Voting Rights Act to weaponize it for one party over the other.
3: Yeah, one of the many ironies of yesterday's news is that, yes, you get rid of Steve Cohen, the white Democrat. It looks like the woman who's going to replace him as the representative for the newly drawn 9th Congressional District in Tennessee is a black Republican woman. So it's just hilarious. The whole thing is just really funny because decency is winning out, and we can point and laugh at the people who've been trying to rob us of it.
4: Oh, that's 100% right. But we know that's what the left does. They are on the wrong side of the facts, of the law, and of history. And so they'll just pound the table and make a lot of noise. That's what they always do in other contexts too, right? Why do they always claim that voter identification laws are Jim Crow racism? It's because they know that 80 to 90% of the public want those laws. And if they actually went out and argued that they don't, because they want to make it as easy to cheat in our elections as possible, that they would lose and they would expose themselves for what they really are.
3: Yes.
4: And that's what we're seeing here with this redistricting fight as well, which, again, in Virginia, the argument essentially comes down to they could ignore the Constitution and there was not a single thing that anybody should be able to do in order to stop them.
3: Jason, how rigged do you think our system currently is to the advantage of Democrats? Because I mentioned 40 seats. It's not just, you know, we've got to get rid of these racist districts, clearly, but we could use another census, I think. I think we could use a real census of the United States. We need to establish who the American citizens actually are in our country and who the illegal aliens are. We shouldn't be apportioning representation based on illegals. And we should have the Save America Act passed so we can make sure that only American voters are participating in elections. If we were able to get all of that, Jason, how different would things be right now?
4: Well, I'll tell you, getting a census where we actually account for citizens and non-citizens would be a tremendous step forward. If we could apportion based only on the number of citizens in individual districts and individual states, then that also would be a tremendous win that would take away the perverse incentive that these blue states have created to allow, encourage, facilitate illegal migration at you know, record numbers, right?
3: Right.
4: I mean, look at how many millions of people came in during the Biden administration. And then if we get the Save America Act, then we would have proof of citizenship to vote and we would have voter ID. But, you know, I'll tell you, even if we got that, we would still have a lot of work to do. We would still have a lot of changes that need to be made in our states to make sure that we have clean voter rolls, that we have election security, that we have audits, that we enforce those laws.
3: Yes.
4: And I'll tell you, if we don't get the Save America Act, that is not the end of the ball game either, because so many of our states have been stepping up. And even in blue areas, we might, for instance, get voter ID passed in California at the ballot later this year,
3: yes,
4: which just shows you how common sense this is. This is what I call the forever fight. There is no silver bullet that is going to solve this problem. I guarantee you the left is not going to take its eye off the ball, and we can't afford to either.
3: No, this is such a good point. And this is why I keep talking about the Save America Act. Obviously, I want this thing to pass. This is my ultimate goal, is to get this thing passed. I hope it does, because I think it has immense value for our country. But meanwhile, what we're doing is we're making this a part of the DNA of the American voter, that they will judge at every level of government the people that they go to the ballot box for by whether or not they support election integrity. And that's a good thing to engender in the populace.
4: That's 100% correct. And it's something that I've been saying we really need to be doing for a long time. You know, there should not be an ability to run for elected office as a conservative, particularly in state legislatures, but also for Congress and for president, right? Where you're not talking about election integrity. That's the reason that we started out this 5-year fight that we've been in behind the curve. The left was putting hundreds of millions of dollars into lawsuits and lawyers and attempts to rig the rules for the decade before the 2020 election. And what we've been able to do as a movement and in conservative states over the last 5-6 years is score some enormous victories, getting foreign money out of our politics and banning ranked choice voting and strengthening voter ID laws.
3: Yes.
4: We really need to keep that momentum going. Otherwise, I guarantee you, if we stop, then 10 years from now, the left will just continue to be marching forward as they always do. And we'll be asking, how is it that now we have non-citizens and illegal aliens voting in federal elections and deciding who the president is? That's where they want to go. And I think we can stop them because they're obviously extreme and out of touch on these issues. They know it, but they're not going to stop. And it's therefore very important for all Americans that aren't on the far left to stand up and demand better from their elected officials for protecting the integrity of our elections.
3: Okay, finally, how attentive are you to the actions of the Justice Department when it comes to safeguarding our elections? Because I know Harmeet Dhillon is seeking state voter rolls across the country. She wants to make sure that they're clean. We've seen FBI raids in places like Fulton County in Georgia, Maricopa County as well in Arizona. How important are these pursuits?
4: Well, this is easily the most active Justice Department in my lifetime on election issues. They take it very, very seriously. And I'm very glad to see that they do. You know, it's about time that we have election laws that are enforced. And I'm very glad to see the Justice Department stepping up. And, you know, one other thing that we've been seeing at the state level is that an increasing number of states have been doing the same thing with their state attorneys general or secretaries of state, creating specific offices to investigate and enforce election laws and to stop election crimes. And that is exactly what we need to see in every state, so that regardless of who's in the White House, you have the ability to enforce our laws. And I think that the people that are willing to cheat in elections know that if you just sweep us under the rug, they can get away with it again and again and again, and the voters eventually pick up on that. So we need that enforcement mechanism as well, and it's been very good to see so much progress made both at the DOJ and in our states, ensuring that election crimes are in fact prosecuted.
3: We need consequences for evildoers. Jason Sneed, thank you from the Honest Elections Project. Appreciate you as always, sir.
4: Thank you.
3: All right, more ahead on The Vince Show.
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2: 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They crossed perilous seas, leaving all that they had behind. Their names were McKenna, Gambino, and Wang. They came from different lands,
0: and they spoke different tongues, but they all shared the same dream, America. They came for freedom, for opportunity, and traffic and weather together on the sevens. We won't let them down. So tune in McKenna, Gambino, and Wang for traffic and weather updates on the sevens for your commute. 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
1: I'm going to share a wonderful sponsor with you right now. That's Preborn. We love Preborn, ladies and gentlemen. We adore Preborn. Mother's Day is this weekend. I've been warning you. It's coming. It's here. It's this weekend. You know, it's such a great day of the year to celebrate mom. It's one of the most beautiful moments of the year to share life-changing news as well. Perhaps you've seen this. A family will be gathered around the table for Mother's Day, and somebody will stand up and announce next year there will be a brand new mom in our family. Now, there's nothing like that. 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
2: Vince calling
1: it. Hey, it's Vince. Stay tuned for Brandon Vote right after my show on News Radio KKOB. All right, we'll bring you more election news as we get it. We expect more states to keep bringing new maps on board, which is great. I think in a way, I really am glad that the Indiana primary, it just worked out this way. That we got the Indiana primary earlier this week, just a week after the Supreme Court decision that says no more racist districts. So that 1-2 punch is the perfect energy to get all of these Republican states to remove the racist districting. And we're off to the races. It's great. So we'll keep bringing you those updates as they come, because the news has been, well, it's been candidly very good. It's actually worrying me. We're not supposed to have this much good news in a row, Jim. It starts to gets me scared of what comes next. Really,
3: I've got so much. Yeah. You may even get tired of winning, and you'll say, "Please, please, it's too much winning. We can't take it anymore, Mr. President. It's too much." And I'll say, "No, it isn't. We have to keep winning. We have to win more."
1: He is something else. You know, he was answering questions today for the media, and he's had some great moments in the last 24 hours, mixing it up with the press. I've got a left's fake scandal of the week I have to address with you, because they've been going absolutely crazy about the ballroom. There's been a ballroom blitz going on lately, because they claim that President Trump just did a rug pull on the American taxpayer. That he said, "Hey guys, this is going to be privately funded, this White House ballroom," and that suddenly at the last second, he actually wants billions of dollars of taxpayer funding, that he lied to you. It was all one big scam. It was so dishonest. The guy has no integrity, et cetera, et cetera. That's the frame up from the media this week. And I'm here to tell you, once again, they're lying to you. And it is so completely obvious what's going on, especially if you've been listening to this show for any amount of time. You can instantly tell what's actually going on here. I'll walk through the details with you on another Friday edition of The Vince Show, and we've got the less fake scandal of the week. We love it, folks.
2: Vince Colonnade.
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23: From ABC News, I'm Mike Dabosky. A CDC official confirms the agency will be dispatching personnel to the Canary Islands this weekend as that Dutch cruise ship at the center of the Hanta virus outbreak comes into port. The CDC will transfer Americans on board to the National Quarantine Unit in Nebraska. Right now, dozens of people are being monitored around the world for possible exposure to the virus. But former White House COVID-19 response coordinator Dr. Ashish Jha says there's little likelihood this will become another pandemic.
24: Hanta virus itself is pretty rare. This strain is rare. It's the only one where you get spread from person to person. I don't see this becoming some big global outbreak.
23: Secretary of State Marco Rubio saying he expects Iran to respond to the U.S. peace talk framework as soon as today. ABC News White House correspondent Karen Travers.
33: The Secretary of State Marco Rubio said this morning he hopes it's a serious offer from the Iranians and that they're expecting this to come back today. But it's also important to underline that what they're going back and forth on right now is not a wider agreement that will end the conflict. It's something of a memo of understanding to get to a point where they're giving themselves a month to try to work out the bigger issues.
23: The labor market did better than expected last month.
34: 115,000 private sector jobs were added last month, about twice as many as analysts expected. The Labor Department's April jobs report showed unemployment holding steady at 4.3%. Upward revisions to the March report, a downward change to February's, work out to a three-month average of about 48,000 jobs added each month.
23: ABC's Brian Clark, and sources tell ABC the Trump administration is nearing an agreement with TikTok to resolve an ongoing lawsuit over alleged child privacy violations. The Biden-era lawsuit alleged the social media company collected data from children without notifying parents. In exchange, TikTok would pay $400 million for beautification projects in Washington. 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
35: From 96.3 News Radio KKOB, I'm Natasha Leba. A search is underway in Albuquerque after a bear was spotted in several locations across the metro area. Game and Fish officials say the first sighting happened near Corrales late Wednesday night following an additional report near Cibola High School and Paradise Hills Golf Course early Thursday morning. Officers say they attempted to capture the bear, but they were unsuccessful. The animal has not been located as of Thursday evening, and officials continue to monitor the area. Despite the sightings, activity continued on the golf course, where some residents say the encounter was unexpected. A new ordinance passed by the Albuquerque city leaders is drawing both support and opposition. KKOB's Zoltan Chanisaceto continues our coverage.
8: The city council voted 6-3 to approve that measure, which would make it illegal to sit, sleep, or lie on public sidewalks. Supporters say it's intended to address concerns from businesses about conditions in parts of the city, including downtown. Critics argue the ordinance targets unhoused individuals and could criminalize basic behavior. An online petition with hundreds of signatures is asking Mayor Keller to veto the measure. If he does, the council's vote suggests there's enough support to override it and enact the ordinance. Sultan Chani Salcedo, News Radio, KKOB.
35: The Green Chile National Pipeline is moving forward, compliments of the expanded review process by the Bureau of Land Management. Here's KKOB's Michael Carlisle with the details.
10: Crossing 16 miles of federal land in Doña Ana County, the pipeline, which is proposed to serve power plants for the massive data center project near Santa Teresa in southern New Mexico, was authorized under a 14-day emergency environmental review process. The $60 million pipeline would be able to transport 400,000 decatherms of natural gas each day. Last week, however, Project Jupiter developers announced that they were overhauling their plan to power the facility, switching from natural gas-powered turbines to fuel cells from Bloom Energy. Michael Carlisle, News Radio, KKOB.
35: A first-degree murder conviction in a high-profile Albuquerque case will stand. KKOB's Mike Gaba has those details.
12: The New Mexico Supreme Court has unanimously upheld the conviction of Muhammad Sayed in the 2022 killing of Aftab Hussein. The justices found there was substantial evidence connecting Sayed to the shooting, including a rifle tied to the crime and cell phone data showing his location near the scene. Sayed challenged the verdict, claiming the evidence was insufficient. But the court ruled that both circumstantial and physical evidence supported the jury's decision. Mike Gaben, News Radio, KKOB.
35: Albuquerque officials are rolling out a new campaign focused on pet ownership and public safety. The It's the Law campaign reminds residents that city rules require most dogs and cats over 6 months old to be spayed or neutered. The law is part of the HEART ordinance designed to reduce stray animals and ease overcrowding in local shelters. Those who don't comply could face fines starting at $200 and in some cases higher penalties. The Animal Welfare Department says financial assistance is available, including free services for some residents. Well, stay tuned for another news update. That'll be in 30 minutes. For News 24/7, download the News Radio KKOB app from your Apple or Google Play Store. I'm Natasha Leiva, 96.3 News Radio, KKOB.
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2: From Teharis to Taos, this is 96.3 News Radio, KKOB. Rising from the heart of the swamp, a beacon of truth is casting its light. From sea to shining sea, The Vince Show. Here's Vince Colonnaise.
1: Okay, 844-484-3872, 844-4 the USA. That's the way to join us today from coast to coast, from sea to shining sea, on a celebratory Friday version of the Vince Show. A lot of big wins across the country as we stop some of this left-wing election rigging. I do have, I mentioned to you in the last hour that the president is working on a deal right now. Well, I mentioned deals. It's so funny, man. I'm getting like breaking news out the wazoo. Let me start with a different deal. I was going to mention Iran, but scrap the Iran story for a minute because the president just came out with a deal between Russia and Ukraine. I know. Jim's staggered. Jim's looking at me like, wait, what? Did you just say? Yes. Hold on. Now it's a three-day ceasefire. Here's the president just on Truth Social a moment ago. Moment ago. The reason I can say that, I get these notifications anytime the president posts. Boom, here we go. I am pleased to announce that there will be a three-day ceasefire, May 9th, 10th, and 11th, a Mother's Day ceasefire, in the war between Russia and Ukraine. The celebration in Russia is for Victory Day, but likewise in Ukraine, because they were also a big part and factor of World War II. This ceasefire will include a suspension of all kinetic activity and also a prisoner swap of 1,000 prisoners from each country. This request was made directly by me, and I very much appreciate its agreement by President Vladimir Putin and President Volodymyr Zelensky. The two Vladimirs, they're finally seeing eye to eye on something, at least. Hopefully it's the beginning of the end of a very long, deadly, and hard-fought war. Talks are continuing on ending this major conflict, the biggest since World War II, and we are getting closer and closer every day. Thank you for your attention to this matter, President Donald J. Trump. So we got a Mother's Day ceasefire this weekend between Russia and Ukraine. May it last longer than 3 days. That's the president just now happy to announce that on Truth Social and then by extension right here on The Vince Show. Thank you, Mr. President. Appreciate you for that. Now, back to what's going on with Iran. I mentioned earlier that we had disabled an Iranian-flagged tanker earlier this week. This during the program today, we just got news from CENTCOM as well that the United States has done this again now with two more Iranian-flagged vessels who both were trying to run the blockade. Here's what CENTCOM reports. CENTCOM housed in Tampa, Florida, so that's why they dateline at Tampa, Florida. U.S. forces disabled two ships, May 8th, we get the names here, the Sea Star, the 3rd, the Sevda, May 8th, that's today, prior to both vessels entering an Iranian port on the Gulf of Oman in violation of the ongoing U.S. blockade. Central Command enforced blockade measures against the two Iranian-flagged unladen oil tankers. Jim, they're unladen, like a swallow. They're unladen, attempting to pull into an Iranian port on the Gulf of Oman. A U.S. Navy FA-18 Super Hornet from USS George H.W. Bush disabled both tankers after firing precision munitions into their smokestacks, preventing the non-compliant ships from entering Iran. That's a pinpoint attack. You get a Super Hornet up in the air, and then you fire down into their smokestacks. You disable the ships. Is this a fun mission, pilots? Are there any fighter pilots listening? I wonder if this would be a fun mission. Or if that's the kind of thing, does that get these guys excited that they can finally get some time firing down into smokestacks on these ships? It sounds cool. U.S. forces also disabled Iranian-flagged MT Hazna on May 6th. This is the ship I was describing the other day, as it attempted to sail an Iranian port in the Gulf of Oman. The F-18 Super Hornet from USS Abraham Lincoln disabled the unladen oil tanker's rudder by firing several rounds from a 20-millimeter cannon gun.
0: What is the airspeed velocity of an unladen swallow?
3: What do you mean? An African or European swallow? Huh? I don't know that.
1: I don't know that. All three vessels are no longer transiting to Iran. Yeah, no kidding. We keep shooting all the things that make them work. U.S. forces in the Middle East remain committed to full enforcement of the blockade of vessels entering or leaving Iran, said Admiral Brad Cooper, CENTCOM commander, not to be confused with the actor Bradley Cooper. Quote, our highly trained men and women in uniform are doing incredible work. Multiple commercial vessels have been disabled, and more than 50 have been redirected by CENTCOM forces to ensure compliance. Jim, these Iranians have thick skulls. Their skulls are very thick. Like, you didn't get the lesson when we disabled the first tanker? So you said, why don't we send two more? And we just take our Super Hornets and then we blow up the smokestacks. Go ahead, keep sending them. This is not going to work out for you. All you have to do is make a deal. All you have to do is make a deal. We've got a gun to your ships. Make a deal. And we won't have to pull the trigger anymore. President, wow, that's a heck of a start to the hour. The president scores a 3-day peace deal between Russia and Ukraine. Hopefully more to come. And we just disabled two more vessels who are trying to break through. It's called a blockade for a reason. We're blocking you. We'll look the other way this time. You just go right through. No, we'll stop you too. So those Iranian ships, unladen ship, meaning they're not carrying oil. They're unladen. But they're stopped in their tracks. And they won't be carrying oil now that they've been stopped in their tracks. They don't work so good. We've got a fake news story of the week. The left's fake scandal of the week is emerging. We've got, so obviously, if we're going to have one, we'll have this.

0: Yeah, the less fake scandal of the week right now is that the president is trying to fund the ballroom, not with private donations, but instead with American taxpayer dollars. Yes, that's right. This week in Congress, Republicans proposed $1 billion to be directed in the vicinity of the ballroom in the East Wing of the White House. Remember, President Trump had knocked down the East Wing to begin building that glorious new ballroom. And it is indeed, just so everyone's clear, funded by private donations. Funded by private donations. Generous benefactors, rich people who have decided to donate a ballroom to the White House and the people of the United States of America. Now, that's a long practice tradition in the United States of America, because there's lots of monuments and centers that have been donated by rich people back to their country. That happens all the time. In fact, most of the National Mall was built by generous benefactors just donating the money to build the monuments. That's how we built a lot of this. A lot of people have succeeded in the United States of America, and they want to give back in the form of these lasting dedications to our country, which is great. And that includes the ballroom. So the president has been consistent throughout that the ballroom itself is being built using donor money. So what does the $1 billion have to do with it? What about the $1 billion? What is that about? Why do we have any taxpayer money headed even in the vicinity of the ballroom? Why is that occurring at all? Well, the answer to that question is super obvious. If you've been paying any attention at all to what the East Wing contains and what the president's working on. I told you last year when the ballroom project started, boy, this is a fascinating thing. This is the East Wing of the White House. You know that the East Wing is the location of the presidential bunker, right? The nerve center of the national security bunker for the president of the United States at the White House. That's where it is. I don't have access to classified information. Vince, how could you know that? Isn't that classified? No, it's not. It's a matter of public record. It's been there since the middle of the last century, but it was built a very long time ago. And one would assume, I've never been there, but one would assume it's a pretty antiquated place. In fact, when they knocked down the old East Wing, when that was being torn down during the demolition, do you remember the headlines at the time? There were headlines saying that, oh, the Treasury Department officials, all the employees at the Treasury Department, right next door to the White House, are being told not to take photographs of the demolition. Now, the media, being mentally challenged, interpreted this as President Trump trying to orchestrate a cover-up of the fact that he just removed the East Wing of the White House. That's why they thought that he's trying to cover it up. He doesn't want any pictures of his destruction. You people are so tragically stupid. The reason they didn't want photos, again, nobody told me this. This is not classified information. This is just little old Vince just using his little old brain, looking at what's going on in the news and knowing something about the fact that there's a bunker under the East Wing. Of course they don't want photos of the demo because the giant hole in the ground includes a huge classified bunker for the president of the United States. So when they request $1 billion from taxpayers, it's not to build a fancy ballroom for fancy state dinners and fancy dancing. That part the president and his rich friends are paying for. The money is for the national security priorities of the United States. And if you don't believe me, believe the president. Here he is yesterday, asked about this by the media trying to turn it into a scandal, and he goes, this is for the military. This is for national security.
1: With another project, you have said that taxpayers do not pay for the ballroom at the White House. Why should taxpayers now be on the hook for $1 billion?
2: Well, they're not, because that's for many other projects. That's for projects having to do with safety in a certain section of the White House grounds.
0: A certain
2: that's
0: section.
2: Not all for the ballroom. And we're putting up $400 million to do the ballroom section of the ballroom. We are putting that up privately. I am doing it along with other patriots that love our country. But they want to do certain things militarily with respect to the ballroom, having nothing to do with us or having to do with the safety of the president. So having to do with a lot of things, but we are going to have a safe ballroom. It's under construction. It's ahead of schedule. It's right on budget. It would be $300 to $400 million that we're putting up. And a lot of that money will be going to safety also. But the House approved, or the Senate approved, I guess, or they're going or looking at approving. I don't know if we got approved yet, but they're talking about putting up a certain amount of money having to do with security at the White House and the East Wing.
0: Okay. Okay. Stick with me, kid. Look, here's the thing. I told you about this last year. You got the bunker there. That thing definitely needs to be made state of the art. They need to get it up to the highest possible level. All sorts of threats have changed since the middle of the last century. And the president's building this thing right now for the benefit, not of himself. In my Rumble chat, Craig just said this. This is a great point. It's not even for him. He will not be the beneficiary of the flat screens that you get to view as you're managing the world's affairs at the White House in the bunker. This is for future presidents. Jim, this is not even for him. It's for future presidents. And so they're requesting taxpayer dollars for whoever ends up occupying that Oval Office and that White House going into the future. It's not even for Trump. And yet, the left is trying to turn this into...

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0: I told you yesterday about the fact that the Justice Department is now going after Soros-funded prosecutors. Boy, isn't that wonderful? This has been a good week. We're going after Soros-funded prosecutors. Harmeet Dillon is leading the charge there in the Civil Rights Division of the Justice Department. And she's starting with this guy, Steve Descano, Fairfax County, Virginia. And he hasn't really done much to hide his crimes. He posted it on the web. He posted it on the internet. He's like, yeah, I treat illegal immigrants better than I treat Americans. Oh, okay, so that's a violation of civil rights. We'll go after you. So they're going after him. They've launched an investigation into him. One of the reasons this has occurred and why it's gotten so much attention is because earlier this year, a poor woman by the name of Stephanie Minter was stabbed to death, an American woman stabbed to death by an illegal alien in a bus stop in Northern Virginia, an illegal alien from Sierra Leone. And that illegal alien had been taken into custody many times in Northern Virginia, released continuously by the Soros-funded prosecutor, Steve Descano. Well, we have an update for you that after the Justice Department opened this investigation yesterday, the great local reporter Nick Minna caught up with Cheryl Minter, that's Stephanie Minter's mother, and asked her what she thought about this investigation now officially being underway. Here she is.
19: Hey, Michelle. Cheryl Minter's daughter, Stephanie, was murdered at a Hybla Valley bus stop in Fairfax County earlier this year. And police arrested Abdul Jallo, a violent repeat offender who is in the country illegally. Now, Cheryl filed a complaint with the U.S. Department of Justice arguing if Fairfax County Commonwealth Attorney Steve Descano wasn't intentionally lenient on illegal immigrant suspects, her daughter would still be alive today.
0: That's true.
20: You filed a complaint with the Department of Justice, and now the DOJ is investigating. How's that feel that your complaint has helped result into an investigation into the Commonwealth Attorney's Office?
21: The basis is great. I had to lose my daughter for it to happen.
0: She's right. She's
21: so right. So you've got a two-sided sword there. I truly miss her. I miss her laugh, her smile. And the fact that I'll never see her can hurt so deep, so deep.
19: Cheryl's daughter, Stephanie, a single mom, was at a bus stop in Fairfax County the night she was killed. Police charged a violent, illegal immigrant named Abdul Jallo, who is well known to police with her murder.
0: Yep.
19: Last year, police warned the Fairfax County Commonwealth's attorney three separate times that if Jallo was released, he would hurt or even kill someone else.
0: And yes, Steve Descano kept releasing him. And now Stephanie Minter is dead. Cheryl Minter's been fighting like crazy for justice here. She's trying to get this guy thrown out of office. She's grateful for the DOJ investigation, but she never wanted to lose her daughter to begin with. But look, you know what? Let Cheryl Minter be an inspiration to the rest of us. If she is still fighting, given what she has gone through, the rest of us have no excuse. Fight, fight, fight. So much more ahead. We've got the UFO files from the Trump administration ahead on The Vince Show.
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2: Okay, we're going to get to the UFO files and what they show and what they don't. We'll talk about those in just a moment. We've got some, you know, people are diving through them. There's a lot of files, but the President of the United States committed to releasing whatever the government knows about unidentified flying objects. Yes. But let me first, Jim, before we dive into the UFOs, the left is still losing its mind about the Virginia Supreme Court decision today. I know. It's going to go on for a while. They just need to get all tuckered out. Just, like, go hit a pillow or something. Why you got to do it on Twitter? You know. Yeah. Yeah. The Bible calls it wailing and gnashing of teeth. There's a lot of it happening today. There's a fella called Hassan Piker who is a nutjob communist. Is that a good way to describe him? I think so. He's a nutjob communist. He's, I think he's a YouTube guy or something. He started by filming pictures of himself, videos of himself on the internet, and then he just rages about how much he hates Trump. He's developed an audience that way. He once tortured his dog on camera, put a shock collar on the dog, turned it up to 10,000, and then shocked the dog for everybody to see. And so here is Hassan Piker's reaction to the fact that the Supreme Court upheld the state constitution today and said that Democrats were not allowed to rig the elections the way that they did. He writes, "The Virginia Supreme Court denied the results of the redistricting referendum. SCOTUS gutted the Voting Rights Act, and Tennessee carved up the last Dem district, destroying black voter power in the state." All of that is untrue, by the way, what he just described. All of it completely, 100%, verifiably untrue. Here's how he ends the tweet. "Those who make peaceful revolution impossible make violent revolution inevitable." Now, how am I supposed to read that, Jim? If Hassan Piker, who I'm pretty sure has actually talked openly about how much he desires his political opponents to die in the past, starts saying things like violent revolution is inevitable, how am I supposed to read that when all of his buddies keep trying to kill the President of the United States? What is that? What's that story about? Now, he will, as he's already done, he will point to the fact that I was just referencing a JFK quote, because JFK did utter that quote in the 1960s. It's true. It's true. But I don't think JFK was calling for revolution. JFK was making a sociological point at the time. This is you being too cute by half. This is you pretending like, oh, yeah, no, I'm just making a sociological observation. Yeah, sure you are, buddy. Sure you are, you communist psycho. He says, it makes violent revolution inevitable. Now, notice, of course, what's going on. In Virginia, they're just upholding the Constitution of the state. They're just, quite honestly, quite literally, defending the rights of the people to be represented well and to have the normal course of affairs in Virginia be orderly and lawful. You've got to have an intervening election if you want to redraw the maps. Democrats failed to do that. On that basis, the case was thrown out of the Supreme Court today in the state. The map was thrown out by the Supreme Court. And I'm looking at these lefties, like these pothead lawyers all over Twitter today. Like, well, if Virginia can do that, then why doesn't that happen in Tennessee? Because Tennessee doesn't have Virginia's constitution, you moron. That's why. Are you serious? Yeah, they are. They don't care. The only principle is power. It doesn't even matter what the law is. Tim Kaine, Senator Tim Kaine, Democrat. He's a lawyer. I checked. I had to double check today. I was like, this guy's a lawyer, right? He's a lawyer. He's also a moron. I don't know. How did he get his law license? Today, his statement said, the timing of this ruling speaks volumes, he said about the Virginia Supreme Court. If the Virginia Supreme Court had legitimate concerns about this referendum, the time to stop it would have been before 3 million Virginians cast their ballots. I'm sorry. I thought you were an attorney. Democrats, to be clear, we're in court arguing that this could not be decided until after the election because there would have been no harm. If the voters had voted it down, it would have been a moot case. But since the voters did not vote,

0: possible laser. The files also include a transcript of the Apollo 17 lunar crew reporting unidentified phenomena during their 1972 mission. Pilot Ronald Evans described, quote, a few very bright particles drifting past the spaceship, while fellow crew member Harrison Schmidt told Mission Control, quote, it looks like the 4th of July out of Ron's window, end quote. That seems consequential. They saw the 4th of July outside the craft window. Now, again, you know, you see a lot of, you hear these things, and what they're describing is, I saw a blur. I saw a light. I saw something that looked like a laser. And then you see the actual images, and then I see blurs, and I see lights, and I see something that looks like a laser, and it doesn't tell me much. I'm like, I'm not seeing little green men. I'm not seeing interdimensional beings. I'm not seeing anything that upends my understanding of reality itself, wormholes, anything like that. I'm just seeing a lot of noise right now. And I don't know about you, but I'm looking for signal. I'm looking for signal. Congressman Tim Burchett says, it's coming. The holy crap moment is coming. All right. Can't wait to say it. Holy crap. More ahead on The Vince Show.
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1: 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You know, my vision of America is a place where anybody can make it. AOC's vision of America is you're not allowed to do that.
2: There's a certain level of wealth and accumulation that is unearned, right? You can't.
1: It's called being a member of Congress. That's what she's written. No, I'm just kidding. No, no. She's saying that if you are productive, if you create something of value, if you create millions of jobs in the United States of America, you're a bad person.
2: Earn $1 billion.
3: That's right.
2: You just can't earn that.
3: That's exactly correct.
2: You can.
1: I love this. Two idiots agreeing with each other.
2: Get market power. You can break rules. You can do all sorts of things. You can abuse labor laws.
3: Yep.
2: You can pay people less than what they're worth.
1: Yep. You can own the entire Democrat Party and get them to dance to your music.
2: But you can't earn that, right?
3: That's right.
2: And so you have to create a myth.
1: Yeah.
2: That since you didn't earn that, you have to create a myth of earning it.
1: You didn't earn that. You didn't build that. Remember that? You didn't build that? Obama. You didn't build that? Yeah, AOC. AOC. Now, to the point that I was just joking about, you know, it is true. Cronyism is a real cancer. I mean, the fact that a lot of these Democrats are bought and paid for by, like, you know, big pharma and these various industries, it's created a real problem. That's not a free market. That's a rigged market. If you've got the government in your pocket, huge problem. Huge problem. But that's not what she's talking about. She's talking about, like, guys who just earn it. Guys who build something epic. Who employ millions of Americans gainfully, who have make entire communities possible. She's against all that because she's a moron. She has no idea where this money comes from, how wealth is generated. She just sees that somebody's got a lot of it and she wants to take it rather than do the hard work of earning it.
4: But
1: she wants to take it.
4: She's got an economics degree from Boston University.
1: Yeah, she's an economist. That's one of my favorite things about her. She's an economist. I bet you she was a crappy bartender. There's a lot of very good bartenders out there. People know what they're doing, know how to serve, know how to make and serve a drink, know how to hold a conversation. I bet she was a crappy bartender. I know people are like, go back to bartending. No, don't. Please. Please. Do you think she'd be a good bartender? You think she'd know how to cut somebody off when necessary? You think she'd be able to? No, she'd be terrible. She'd be terrible at the job. I'm a bartender. Yeah, sure. She had this doozy this week, too. She said black Americans built democracy. Listen to the blandering from AOC.
2: And how Black Americans really created democracy in
3: this
2: country.
3: That's exactly right.
2: How they literally made
1: something
2: from nothing. It is.
1: Yeah, okay. Black Americans made democracy. Okay. Tell that to the ancient Greeks, would you? Tell that to Athens. Let them know about this, AOC. You are tragically and luckily for us, hilariously stupid. It's really, we are the beneficiaries of your lack of cognition. Thank you for that. AOC, the agent of chaos herself. She's doing a podcast this week, Jim. She's always doing a podcast, which means we'll always have material. I can't wait to join you next week with more victories. We'll have some more on The Vince Show.
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14: From ABC News. I'm Mike Dabusky. Ukraine and Russia have agreed to a three-day ceasefire, which will begin tomorrow. Ukrainian President Volodymyr Zelensky confirming Russia has offered a prisoner swap as part of the agreement, wherein 1,000 prisoners will be released from both sides. It all comes as the Trump administration faces new pressure over the war in Iran after U.S. and Iranian forces exchanged fire yesterday.
15: We have had a quote via Iranian state media from an Iranian official saying, quote, the clashes have now stopped and the atmosphere is calm. And that might be a sign, just might, that there is a bit of space now and hopefully for diplomacy to play its course.
14: ABC's Tom Sufi Burridge, Secretary of State Marco Rubio, says he's expecting Iran to respond to the American framework for peace talks at some point today. Meanwhile, all eyes will be on Spain's Canary Islands this weekend as a Dutch cruise liner arrives. The ship has been at the center of the ongoing hantavirus outbreak. The CDC will be there and will transfer the Americans on board to the National Quarantine Unit in Nebraska. Former White House COVID response director Ashish Jha.
16: It's really hard to spread, and that's what makes it different from like COVID or flu. With COVID or flu, people sit next to each other long period, you know, they can infect each other. With the Andes strain, it takes prolonged exposure over many, many hours before you can infect somebody.
14: The Trump administration appears to be nearing a settlement with TikTok.
17: Sources tell ABC News the $400 million payment would settle a federal lawsuit the Biden administration filed against TikTok in 2024, alleging the video app violated child privacy laws by gathering data on users under 13 without their parents' consent. Sources say the money from the proposed settlement would be directed toward the president's beautification projects here in D.C. ABC News has told one possibility that's been discussed is applying the funds toward the massive triumphal arch the president aims to have built near Arlington National Cemetery.
14: ABC's Stephen Portnoy, you're listening to ABC News.
9: Here's the latest news from 96.3 News Radio KKOB. I'm Natasha Leyba. A new budget is in place for Albuquerque Public Schools, totaling over $2 billion for the 2027 fiscal year. More than half of that, about $1 billion, is set aside for operations, including school safety efforts and the district's police department. The plan also includes a 1% pay raise for employees and increased health insurance contributions. The proposal now moves to the state for approval. A 26-year-old prison sentence has been handed down to a Riva County man tied to a deadly shooting that happened in 2020. Here's KKOB's Zoltan Chani Salcedo with the details.
11: Kevin Martinez was convicted of killing his neighbor, Elmer Sanchez Jr., during a dispute involving the victim's dog. Authorities say Martinez was on house arrest at the time, facing charges in an unrelated case involving the kidnapping and assault of a 14-year-old girl. The victim, Sanchez Jr., was a father of four and an employee at Los Alamos National Lab. The incident all occurred within a six-month span in 2020. Martinez will now serve more than two decades behind bars following his conviction. Sultan Chani Salcedo, News Radio, KKOB.
9: Today, the Cibola National Forest will start Stage 1 fire restrictions in the Cibola National Forest. For more on that, we turn to KKOB's Mike Gaba.
18: Those restrictions will cover the Mount Taylor, Magdalena, Mountain Air, and Sandia Ranger districts through August 31st, unless officials lift them earlier. Fires, campfires, charcoal grills, and coal and wood stoves are only allowed in developed campsites and picnic areas where agency-built fire rings or grills are available. Campfires are banned at all dispersed camping sites. Propane stoves, lanterns, and heaters may be used in areas that are cleared of flammable materials within 3 feet if they meet manufacturer safety specifications and they have on and off switches. Mike Gaben, News Radio, KKOB.
9: Nearly a decade after opening the Silver Street Market, the business is now up for sale. Michael Carlisle with those details.
19: Owner Kelly Brooks says that she had hoped that by the 10-year mark, the neighborhood would have changed significantly for the better. However, those things have not happened. Brooks says that the neighborhood at times is more challenging than it was in 2016 when they first opened, adding unhoused people frequently hang out in front of the market, situated inside what's known as the Imperial Building at 205 Silver Southwest, and that's been one of the most persistent challenges. City Councilor Joaquin Baca says he recognizes the challenges Silver Street Market faces being downtown and agrees that Brooks hasn't gotten the support she needs or even deserves from the city. Michael Carlisle, News Radio KKOB.
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21: Wall-to-wall sunshine and highs almost 10 degrees warmer. 84 Albuquerque, 76 Santa Fe. Tonight, mostly clear if you're stepping out, not too cold. 51 Albuquerque, 47 Santa Fe. I'm meteorologist Olga Breeze for KOAT7.
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24: So Tuesday is going to be 3 weeks until the primary here in the state of New Mexico, where you go to the polls. Sometimes you have to, sometimes you don't have to because there's nobody running in that primary. But at least as far as the governor's race, it was good for New Mexico. You got multiple candidates. There's three Republicans and two Democrats, and they're starting to clash a little bit as we have some debates. And with Sam Bregman and Deb Haaland, it was, I don't know if you really call it a debate.
1: what they did on PBS last night. But that's where we'll start today here on News Radio KKOB. Brandon Vogt with you this afternoon. J.J. Buck producing. We got Mike Gabe in the newsroom on this Friday afternoon in the big town. And we'll take your calls, also your text, as we're getting down to the nitty-gritty, as I like to say, close to this primary day, which will be June 2nd here in the state of New Mexico. And Deb Haaland has taken a lot of heat during this campaign cycle because she didn't want a debate. Obviously, we know why. Anybody that's been paying attention to politics over the last few years knows that Deb Haaland has a really hard time answering questions that aren't spoon-fed to her, and she has a very hard time handling questions from, say, a political foe, whether that's Senator Josh Hawley or even Democratic senators kind of had enough of her when she was at the Department of the Interior. And, of course, Sam Bregman, I mean, he's a professional. I mean, he argues. He has made millions of dollars in his life for arguing. He is a professional arguer. He's a lawyer, of course. And he would have just destroyed Deb Haaland if they had any sort of a debate. That's why she didn't want to do it. By the way, somebody sent me this today, and it was, of course, you know, I was calling Deb Haaland DUI Deb years ago. Somebody sent me some other ones that you could call Deb. Some of these I can't say on the radio because of, you know, government stuff, because of government regulations. But here's the ones that I can tell you. Deb Steen, like Epstein. Right, that's clever. That's clever right there. Deb Steen. Deb Steen Haaland. The old favorite, DUI Deb. DEI Deb. How about that one? DEI Deb. I like it. Let's see here. Dark Money Deb and Doxing Deb. And there's several more, but again, the government. I can't really reveal what those are. That's good to get started. Just wanted to throw that one out there. And it's for good reason why Deb has earned a lot of these nicknames and why she's taken a lot of heat. Because if you want to be the governor of the state of New Mexico, you're going to have to take the heat from both sides. Not just Republicans, but also Democrats. They're going to want to know things here. Everybody steps in line. I'm talking about Democratic leadership here. They all step in line when they have to. When they don't have to, and underneath, you know, it's political warfare for sure. And everybody is jockeying for position to be in her cabinet or be kind of the heir apparent, get her endorsement. And it's because she's able to raise so much money. I mean, what is she up to now? $12, $13 million she's raised? And she hasn't had to spend a whole lot of it. 3 weeks from now, 3 weeks Tuesday, we'll have the results, hopefully, of what happened with Sam Bregman and Deb Haaland. But last night, this is the only time I think they'll be on the same stage together again, unless something happens here. But it was a PBS debate. It was the only one that Deb agreed to, and it really wasn't that much of a debate. Live audience, undecided voters, and Sam Bregman also threw this out there in the last few days that if Deb Haaland wins the nomination, he's not going to vote for her. Now, I find that interesting. Now, I would like to get your thoughts on that. 505-243-3333. Because if Sam Bregman is a dyed-in-the-wool Democrat, don't let him fool you with this wearing a cowboy hat like I'm all moderate law and order. He is very much progressive. The woke cowboy, Sam Bregman. So if he doesn't vote for Deb, what does that mean? Is he going to actively campaign for a Republican? No. He's just going to, like, get mad and go home and not vote. That's what that means. And conservatives, let me warn you, don't think that. And I know that there's been this whole thing, which is a ruse, by the way, This whole thing of people telling Republicans, oh, register, don't be a Republican. Register as a do not state or an independent, and then you can vote in the Democratic primary. Okay, if you're a real Republican, you're not going to vote for a Democrat, all right? That's how I feel about it. And if you are a real Republican, then what are you voting do not state for? Now, we've got too many of these do not state independents who do vote Republican, and for whatever reason, they won't pull the trigger and become a Republican. That has really hurt the state of New Mexico for sure. But that's all been a ruse. Like, I know it's kind of that semi-open primary type thing. But hey, that doesn't mean you have to do it. Let Democrats figure out what they're going to do. Let Democrats clean out their own house and let Republicans clean their own house. You know, we don't need Republicans switching sides and voting in the Democratic primary. Figure it out. I mean, because basically what they want you to do, and a lot of this misinformation has been from the Sam Bregman people who have tried to cloak themselves that they're moderates or even conservatives, or that Sam Bregman's a moderate or even a conservative, which he is not. But they want you to go ahead and register as a Democrat or be a do not state. Just vote in our primary. Yeah. Why don't you do that? And then what? So you get Sam. So if all these Republicans, let's play this logic out, everybody. If all these Republicans switch their party affiliation to did not state or independent and then vote in the Democratic primary and say it works, then Sam Bregman's going up against a Republican. Then what are you going to do? So you voted for Sam Bregman in a primary just to get him on the ballot, and then you're going to vote for him again? You started this thing out as a Republican. Don't you think that's weird? I thought this was, there was something fishy about this whole thing from the get-go, and that's what it was. Because, I mean, I'm sorry, unless Sam Bregman is able to pull a rabbit out of that cowboy hat, early voting's already started, so damage has already been done. I mean, really, at this point, I don't see where Sam Bregman gets the nomination. It is going to be Deb Haaland. She is going to be the Democratic nominee. And then that is where, at that point, you Sam Bregman people need to rally around a Republican. Because you had Sam Bregman was telling you how moderate he was and how conservative he is to some groups as he's out on the campaign trail. Well, this is where all of those voters shouldn't go over to Deb Haaland, because there was a reason why you didn't vote for her in the first place. That's why there is a real opportunity for whoever comes out of the Republican nomination for governor to really pull an upset here in November. And I'm not giving up on that. I think that can still happen, especially with what's happening with the Democratic primary between Sam and Deb. We usually don't see a Democratic Party divided in the state of New Mexico. We are this election cycle, and it's pretty interesting. All right, this is from KOAT, and this is their report last night on that debate. Not many people saw it. It was on PBS. I mean, not many people watch regular television anymore, let alone public television. So really, what people have seen of this has just been kind of the clips that the campaigns have put out over the last 24 hours or so. But here's a little bit of what happened last night from KOAT with Sam Bregman and Deb Haaland. Listen to this.
2: Deb Haaland and Sam Bregman going head-to-head in a PBS debate, each laying out their vision for leading New Mexico over the next 4 years, an issue that surfaced multiple times, how each would handle President Donald Trump's administration.
3: Trump has an obligation to New Mexico, and I know how to hold his feet to the fire because I've done it before.
4: I actually am not aware, Deb, of any holding Mr. Trump's feet to the fire on your part, but I'll accept your answer for what it is.
2: Immigration enforcement, another flashpoint. Both candidates asked how they would respond to federal raids in New Mexico.
5: ICE comes into New Mexico and violates the law.
4: I will charge them with a crime like I will anybody else. Just because you have a badge and a gun does not make you above the law.
3: We should pass laws that say ICE should not be at public schools. They should not be at courthouses. They should not be at sacred sites. They should not be in churches or religious sites. These are areas where New Mexicans should feel safe.
2: The candidates clashing over the environmental impact of large-scale data centers like Project Jupiter and others.
4: Listen, if done right, data centers can provide a benefit to a community and actually accelerate clean energy, if done right.
3: I just believe very strongly that data centers are not... don't have the best interests of our community at heart.
2: Both candidates using their closing statements to make a final appeal to voters.
4: I appreciate being at the debate games, but the games of the future are not games. They're serious when it comes to the governor's race. This is too important. We have too many challenges, and we need leadership.
3: I have a record of protecting our natural resources. I have a record of moving clean energy forward. I have a record of managing a very large department. And I'm ready to be New Mexico's next governor.
1: A record of managing a very large department? It is true, Deb Steen, that you were the Secretary of the Interior. But to your own admission, you didn't run the Secretary, or you didn't run the Interior Department. It was your staff. It was the whole staff that ran it. You didn't do nothing. You're just a figurehead. You're somebody that the Democrats can raise money on. You're easily moved into whatever direction they want to push you into, and it is the far left. Another thing too to note here is MLG not endorsing either one of them. What does that tell you? All right, and I'll have the answer for you after the break. But think about this for a second. I mean, let's be realistic. Deb Haaland is going to win this nomination. She's going to beat Sam Bregman. So why is MLG not willing to endorse either candidate? I'll tell you why, and you may have some ideas on that too, coming up next here on News Radio KQOB. Also, I want to let you know, tomorrow, the Trump dinner, the Republican Party of Sandoval County is doing this. I think there's a few tickets left, not very many. This is going to be a really great night. I'm going to be hosting. Guest speaker is going to be Greg Zanetti, Italian American Association. Go to rpsandoval.com for all the information and to purchase tickets. I've got it up on my social media, too. This is going to be a fun night in Rio Rancho tomorrow night, the Trump dinner with the Republican Party of Sandoval County. We'll get your thoughts on this debate with Deb and Sam also. It appears there's a scandal brewing with one of the Republican candidates for governor. We'll talk about that next on News Radio KQOB.
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13: When it comes to the myriad reasons people don't get enough exercise, psychologist Diana Hill has heard them all. She's the author of a new book with a great title, I Know I Should Exercise, But. On a recent episode of my podcast, Chasing Life, Hill told me the number one reason people don't exercise is because they don't feel like they have enough time. She told us that she encourages people she works with to shift from an either-or mindset to a both-and mindset. Hill herself uses time at her son's baseball game to walk around the field cheering him on instead of sitting on the sidelines. She also recommends setting up your space at home, at work, in the car to facilitate movement. So every night before I go to bed, I lay out my workout clothes next to my bathroom sink so they are waiting there for me as a good reminder. I'm Dr. Sanjay Gupta, helping you live a better life.
25: 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A shopping spree? 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
1: All right, BV Today, News Radio KKOB. Thanks for being with us. 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All right, I found it interesting that this late in the game, MLG didn't endorse Deb Haaland. She's obviously going to win. I'm a realist. We live in Reelsville here on BV Today, and writing's on the wall for Sam Bregman. Sorry, dude. It's going to be Deb Haaland, and it's up to the Republicans to try to save New Mexico from falling off the progressive cliff. I mean, we're halfway there anyway, but with Deb Haaland, everything's going to look a lot worse. And what I came up with is that she doesn't want any responsibility. That I think, and she is very good friends with Sam Bregman. They're like not just political friends, but they like vacation. The couples go out to vacation together, and they have been for many, many years. They've been a part of the Democratic machine here in the state of New Mexico for 40 years. So they're very good friends. So she doesn't want to betray that friendship. I mean, remember, Sam Bregman was just a private citizen until a few years ago when he was a MLG appointee to DA here in Bernalillo County. That kind of gave his political career another life because he had failed many other times in his forays into politics. But very successful lawyer, made a lot of money, of course. And I think MLG knows that deep down in her heart, she's kind of an old school Democrat. She's just kind of had to adapt her ways to progressivism, which she has fully adapted, believe me. But I do believe she knows what a failure Deb Haaland is going to be, realistically. And I don't think she wants to get tied to that. I mean, she is also that petty to think that if things start to go bad, and they will go bad very fast, even worse than under her own watch, She doesn't want to be looked at as somebody that enabled Deb Haaland. She wants to be like, well, you know, I stayed out of it, and you know how it goes. So I think she's just hedging her bets here, because she's kind of done it with politics, but she doesn't think that she is, and she doesn't want to hitch her wagon to Deb Haaland, because it is going to be bad. That's for sure. All right. 505-243-3333, number to get in. So we'll talk a little bit more about this after the news, but I did want to get you updated on one thing, and that is, so the Republicans are having two debates. There's one at Legacy Church tonight. There was a debate going on with Albuquerque Journal with all of the three of those candidates today. So the Santa Fe New Mexican uncovered a whole lot of stuff about Duke Rodriguez. And I'll tell you this, Duke Rodriguez has ran a stellar campaign up until this point. He has spent money. Like, if I don't know anything about the state of New Mexico, say I'm driving through here from Colorado or Arizona or wherever, and I'm just driving through New Mexico, I would think that Duke Rodriguez was the only one running on the Republican side. That's the only kind of, I know there's other stuff out there too, but he's got billboards all over the interstates. He is in the news almost every day for something that he has done. He has filed two high profile lawsuits, one that stopped MLG in her tracks with Universal Childcare. And then the other one, which is still pending, filing a lawsuit against his own Republican Party because of the rogue chairman, Amy Barella. By the way, I learned this yesterday afternoon. One of the lawsuits will actually have its day in court May 21st. And then a second lawsuit that time hasn't been revealed yet. But Duke Rodriguez is running a great campaign. Don't take that as an endorsement or anything. I'm not going to endorse any of these candidates. Like I said, maybe Election Day I'll tell you who I voted for. But any of these candidates here, I think, would be great governors. But Duke Rodriguez, Santa Fe, New Mexican, Milan Samanich, went to Arizona and found out some interesting things. And I don't know whether it's going to really affect this election this deep into the campaign. But evidently, he had a years-long relationship with a female subordinate at his cannabis headquarters, and that led her to obtain a order of protection against him. Then Rodriguez sought to reciprocate that order. The judge rejected his request because there was no evidence she posed a threat to him. Now, there's never any criminal charges or anything, but the Santa Fe, New Mexican was able to uncover a whole bunch of text messages as evidence that he was, quote, and it just depends on how you read it. A bunch of text messages about this from November 2019 to January of 2020, over a three-day period. He was 13 years older than she was. I mean, listen, at this point, what people do on their own time is their own time. But, you know, if there was a protection order against him, yeah, I think the voters need to know that. Again, nothing criminal. I don't know how this thing got hashed out. It was 7 years ago now. But, you know, that's out there. When you run for public office, everything you have done is public fodder. I mean, I 100% believe that. And that's the risk you take when you run for public office. And it's also what a candidate needs to consider before jumping in. Do you want everything you've ever done put out there? But I thought that is out there now in the public domain about Duke Rodriguez. Also, there's some really good news for another Republican, Greg Cunningham, who is running against Gabe Vasquez. No primary opponent for him. So they're already doing some polling with him and Gabe Vasquez in New Mexico 2, the congressional district. And it looks really good for Cunningham. We'll talk more about that coming up next here on News Radio KQOB.
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15: Of that amount, just over $1 billion is allocated for operations, including funding for school safety initiatives and the APS Police Department. The plan also includes a 1% pay raise for employees and an increased district contribution towards health insurance costs, totaling about $6.2 million. Despite the overall spending plan, APS is still facing a budget deficit of more than $16 million and will rely on reserve funds to cover the shortfall. District leaders say declining enrollment is a major factor, with more than 2,500 students lost over the past year, resulting in about $40 million less in state funding. The budget also includes nearly $729 million for capital projects like construction and air conditioning upgrades. It now moves to the state for final approval. Sultan Chani Salcedo, News Radio KKOB.

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1: 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Go by and see them, 5821 Midway Park. All right. I'm talking about some of the things happening here as we into the last couple of weeks of the primary here in the state of New Mexico. Let me get James in here. Hey, James, you're on News Radio, KQOB.
2: Yes, you know, it would be nice if the Republican Party of New Mexico could sue Toulouse Oliver for the voter rolls to find out, because the only way Republicans are going to win is stop the illegals from voting in this state. And and on top of that, you mentioned, you know, Republicans voting for Democrats. I know a bunch of them that have done that. And the one that, you know, I don't know him personally, but Darren White voted for Joe Biden, and he donated to Michelle Grisham's campaign. It's just unbelievable. We can't afford to give the Democrats one vote as conservatives or Republicans, but that's the only way, you know, Republicans could win. I wish the Republican Party of New Mexico would get those voter rolls somehow. Somebody needs to do something. But that's the only way Republicans have a chance in this state. Deb Haaland, I mean, people are, this is how stupid the New Mexico voters are. They'll say, oh, she's Native American, the first Native American, we want to put her in there. Just for that reason. They don't vote on policy. They don't vote on anything but, you know, their personality or who she is as a Native American. It's just unbelievable that the way people, but you know what? I heard a stat the other day. There are more registered Republicans in New Mexico, and I think who's overwhelming the vote in New Mexico are independents, is what they said. But I don't know how true that is. I was going to look it up and do my research on that, but it's just unbelievable, you know, how this state is going downhill. And one more thing real quick, if I can.
1: Yeah.
2: Down south, Vasquez, okay, well, did they gerrymander that district when they ousted Harrell?
1: Yeah, it was the it was this last time. Thanks for your call, James. Yeah, the last time, so that was 2020. No, it was two times ago. There was 24. This last time was 24. So I guess it was 2022 was the first time that was gerrymandered. I think CD2 had a little piece of Bernalillo County, but it went all the way into the South Valley now. They got enough Albuquerque, enough blue in there for Gabe Vasquez. But there's great news. I want to get to that today, too, with Greg Cunningham. To answer your first question there, suing Maggie Toulouse Oliver for the voter rolls, if that is a tool that can be utilized, Republicans should do that. And if you had a Republican Party chairman who cared more about the party than their own election, then maybe you would have a Republican Party chairman that was suing Maggie Toulouse Oliver, that was getting a hold of this data, that was joining. I mean, they're already in violation of the Department of Justice. But right now you've got a chairman of the Republican Party that just wants to be county commissioner of Otero County and doesn't really care about the rest of the state. Hopefully that changes soon. And we can start doing things like that. I mean, Duke Rodriguez kind of showed us the way. Sue him. I mean, don't just take it. I mean, figure it out. Try something. Don't just let them roll over you. And he's been successful with one lawsuit and got another one pending as well. Mark, you're on News Radio, KKOB. Hi, Mark.
3: Hey, BV. Happy Friday. Yeah. Thanks for your great show and taking my call, sir.
1: Sure. Yeah, go ahead, sir.
3: Yeah, so it sounds like the floodgates are open with Deb euphemisms, or would you call it colloquialisms? whatever ism it is.
1: Yeah.
3: One for you.
1: Uh-huh.
3: The word debt, which is spelled D-E-B with a T.
1: Yep.
3: Right? So we got, this is the money she's going to be repaying Act Blue for the millions of dollars of donations that they provided, allegedly. But here's my point. You mentioned something about, you know, she may debate if she was given the questions. Man, do you recall Donna Brazile?
1: Oh, yeah.
3: She was the DNC chair that gave Hillary Clinton all the questions during a debate. And she was subsequently fired from CNN. And then, you know, I often wonder why Donna Brazile is even still relevant today as she appears on these Sunday morning shows. But it's kind of crazy. And I wanted to thank you for providing the Laura Korn update.
1: Thank you. Yeah. Thank you, Mark. I appreciate it. I'm glad we got that mystery solved. Yes, Kiki did not meet Laura Korn in a Las Vegas hotel room. We got that clarification earlier this week, which isn't to say that it might happen again sometime. I'll keep you posted. To follow up on what James said, that, you know, they'll use this as with Deb Haaland, like, oh, she's the first Native American and we got to do this. She will not be. Deb Haaland will not. She's not making any sort of history if she gets elected governor of the state of New Mexico. We have had Native American governors before. In fact, there's been many in Oklahoma. In fact, the current governor of Oklahoma, Kevin Stitt, is Cherokee. The first Native American governor in America was a man named Johnston Murray. There's a college named after him now in Oklahoma, and it's back in the 1950s. There's been already Native American governors in the state of New Mexico. So it won't be some sort of historic feat if she, now I think the only history behind it's going to be, she'll be the only person that's been convicted of two DUIs that, will serve as governor. You know, that's the only kind of history she's going to make. 505-243-3333, number to get in. Ramon, you're on News Radio KQOB. Hi, Ramon.
4: Hey, Brandon, big fan of you. You seem to do a good job, Brandon.
1: Thank you, sir. I appreciate it.
4: Yeah. Hey, Brandon, I'm a little confused. One of them is lying, but you probably know about it. But a little over a month ago, Sam put out a commercial saying that Deb was involved with Epstein in a charter flight and all that, and she won't answer questions. She prefers to her spokesperson, but right after about a month and a half ago, I seen a thing when it was a name came up there about that flight, charter flight, that Gary King was on there, and he said it is true that the Richardson had a was friends with Epstein and had arranged all that and everything.
1: Mm-hmm.
4: And, now there's a new commercial out where Deb is denying all that, no involvement, and no charter flight or anything. So one of them is lying, and I just wish they would speak the truth. The truth will set them free.
1: That's right. Yeah. Old Debstein. Thanks for a call, Ramon. 505-243-3333. Number to get in. Now, in CD2, and Greg Cunningham, an excellent, excellent candidate. I think all three of the candidates for Congress on the Republican side are really good. And I hope Republicans don't turn their back on him this time around. But Greg Cunningham is really closing the gap when it comes to Gabe Vasquez. Now, this was a poll that came out the last week in April. Almost 900 likely general election voters. So this is Democrats and Republicans. And they had a generic congressional ballot tied at 45% apiece. So this right now, this could be a dead heat. Now, there's a long way to go for this one. This is going all the way to November. Cunningham trails Vasquez by just 2 points, 43-41. And that is well within this poll's margin of error, which is about 3.5 points. So a generic ballot, generic Republican against generic Democrat in CD2 is a dead heat. And then when you put Cunningham and Vasquez, Cunningham is only down by 2 points, which is incredible considering that Vasquez is the incumbent and Cunningham is the challenger, basically a political newcomer. And to be that close is pretty amazing. Vasquez has a negative approval rating, as does most of the other two congressional Democrats that are in Congress. Negative unfavorables. He has a negative overall rating with just 34% of voters reviewing him favorably, 42% unfavorably. That's a net of negative 8. That is what you call in political terms a sitting duck. And Greg Cunningham is the guy to do it, the guy to take back CD2 in the state of New Mexico. Cunningham appears to be gaining traction with exactly the voters Republicans need to win the district. He's already securing nearly 40% among Hispanic voters and performing strongly among high propensity voters. Those are more people more likely to vote. They usually vote in elections. So that's where it begins. Of course, Greg's a former Marine, Albuquerque police officer, and let me tell you, he's running a great campaign so far. Again, it's a long way to go. A long way till November, but here in the early going, it looks really good. And this kind of highlights what's going on in Democrats and why, you know, if the Republican Party in the state of New Mexico can get their act together, they may be able to win some elections in November. Because Democrats are underwater by 18 points in CD2. Now, that's under, not just the congressional district,

0: that are in CD2 for the state of New Mexico in the roundhouse. Democrats are 18 points underwater. I mean, Republicans, if play your cards right, if you have the right leadership, you might be able to win some seats and not be treading water as a near supermajority of Democrats. Maybe you can gain some seats. So that's good news for Greg Cunningham and a lot of these races in CD2, which is all the way up here in Albuquerque now. All right, thanks for being with us on this Friday afternoon in the Big Town here on News Radio KQOB. Is it true that they released some of these UFO files? We'll talk about that coming up next. Right now, though, I've got tickets to see Thomas Rhett in concert on October 9th. You know what's also going on October 9th? That's Balloon Fiesta week. That's going to be huge. Two tickets to see Thomas Rhett at the First Financial Amphitheater in October. We'll take caller number 7 right now, 505-243-3333, here on 96.3 News Radio, KQOB.
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1: Now, if a family made $52,000 a year and spent over $73,000 and was already more than $1 million in debt, what would you call that? I call that insolvent. Well, that's exactly what the U.S. Treasury admitted the other day in its own official report. 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
12: All right, BB Today, News Radio, KKOB. Got this on the text line. Hey, Brandon, there's a commercial running now that says Deb Haaland was struggling to put food on the table with her kids, a single mother. But evidently, she didn't have any trouble buying alcohol and getting those DUIs. There was money for there was money for alcohol. There just wasn't money for macaroni and cheese for the kids, right? There's always money for alcohol, right? All right, Rick, you're on News Radio KQOB. Hi, Rick.
13: Yes, I'm Rick. I'm an independent. I called to ask you a question here.
12: Sure.
13: why so much hate towards Deb Haaland? Is it because she's native? Is it because she's a woman? Because she's not white? Or is it because she's a Democrat? And I guess you live in a glass house where you have no skeletons in your closet.
12: I don't.
13: Even if she
12: right on that point.
13: Does have two DWIs. That was in the past. It wasn't this month. It wasn't last year.
12: Yeah. All right. Hey, thanks for call, Rick. I will answer your question. I don't have any skeletons in my closet. Feel free to look. Let's see here. Why do I not like Deb Haaland? Because she is totally unfit for any elective office or any leadership position. She's just a progressive hack that just repeats the lines that other people give to her. You know, I mean, I have almost no respect for her, frankly. She is somebody that's just been used by the left. In fact, I pity her. I feel sorry for Deb Haaland because she doesn't even know what's going on. She has no clue. She just knows that people are paying attention to her. They're using her because she checks boxes. And this is very important for the DEI crowd. And she's just, you know, kind of along for the ride, which is great because she's not driving. She's just along for the ride. Yeah, somebody needs to pick that up. Whoever wins the Republican primary, pick that one up. Deb Haaland, just along for the ride because she can't drive. Got the DUI. Okay, I doubt, Rick, that you are an independent. But, you know, we're doing our 250 flags, and we're honoring great New Mexicans. And one of them is Catherine Starr. She is a respected leader in the animal rescue world through her work with Watermelon Mountain Ranch, one of New Mexico's most recognized rescue organizations. And through her dedication and compassion, she has helped countless neglected, abandoned, and vulnerable animals receive the care, safety, and second chances that they deserve. What a wonderful lady and a great organization, the Watermelon Mountain Ranch. And we want to thank all of the people that make this possible for our 250 Flags program. And today we want to say thank you to Mercedes-Benz of Albuquerque for supporting us, Audi of Albuquerque, also New Mexicans for Opportunity, EnviroWorks, Thunderbird Harley-Davidson, and Waterstone Mortgage and Housing New Mexico. There's still time for you to get some in. Go to our website, newsradiokkob.com. for all the information on registering someone for 250 flags. Thanks for being with us on this Friday afternoon in the big town. Let's see here. On the text line, BV, I went yesterday to change parties and was told early voting had started, so I couldn't change my party affiliation. All right, we'll check on that and see. I know that was the campaign that was running for the last few months. Let's see here. Rick is a perfect example of an average New Mexico voter. And I'm not going to read the rest of it, but I think you get the idea. Also, BV, I would like to read more about that epic battle that Deb Haaland had with Donald Trump and how she defeated him. Can you tell me how I can look that up? All right, news is next.
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14: From ABC News, I'm Mike Tabusky. 1,000 prisoners from both sides of the Russia-Ukraine war are expected to be released this weekend as part of a 3-day ceasefire the two sides agreed to today. As tensions appear to ease for the time being in Eastern Europe, they're still elevated in the Middle East. ABC News foreign correspondent Tom Sufi Burridge.
15: Over the last 24 hours or so, we've seen a very significant exchange of fire between the Iranians and the U.S. military in and around the Strait of Hormuz. Those three U.S. naval destroyers targeted by the Iranians, drones, missiles, small boats, the U.S. military. country, not only eliminating the threats, but then striking command and control centers and the launch sites in and around the Strait of Hormuz, along the Iranian coast and on an Iranian island to the northern extreme of the Strait of Hormuz.
14: The U.S. says it's expecting Iran's response to its framework for a peace deal, possibly as soon as today. Meanwhile, global health authorities are monitoring dozens of people for possible exposure to the Hanta virus, the epicenter of the outbreak. A Dutch cruise vessel with more than 100 people aboard. It's scheduled to make port in the Canary Islands this weekend. ABC's Maggie Rulli is there and tells us what happens after that.
16: Police today showed us the area that they were cordoning off. They'll be the first area, the first land that everyone on board that ship has set foot on in many, many days. They're going to be grouping them in five different sections based on their level of risk. And then they'll be loaded into buses that are under military guard, taken to an isolated area at an airport, and then flown to their home countries.
14: Some better than expected jobs numbers out today from the Labor Department, which found the economy added 115,000 new workers last month.
17: We saw the labor force participation rate go down. Generally, you don't want to see that happening. You want to see more people working. But part of the reason for that is because more people are retiring. So there's a big demographic story here. People aged 55 and older are retiring. You also have the workforce shrinking because there are not as many immigrants working right now.
14: ABC's Elizabeth Schulze reporting. 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
18: Here's the latest news from 96.30's Radio KKOB. I'm Natasha Leyba. A new budget is in place for Albuquerque Public Schools, totaling over $2 billion for the 2027 fiscal year. More than half of that, about $1 billion, is set aside for operations, including school safety efforts and the district's police department. The plan also includes a 1% pay raise for employees and increased health insurance contributions. The proposal now moves to the state for approval. A 26-year-old prison sentence has been handed down to a Riva County man tied to a deadly shooting that happened in 2020. Here's KKOB's Zoltan Chani Salcedo with the details.
19: Kevin Martinez was convicted of killing his neighbor, Elmer Sanchez Jr., during a dispute involving the victim's dog. Authorities say Martinez was on house arrest at the time, facing charges in an unrelated case involving the kidnapping and assault of a 14-year-old girl. The victim, Sanchez Jr., was a father of four and an employee at Los Alamos National Lab. The incident all occurred within a six-month span in 2020. Martinez will now serve more than two decades behind bars following his conviction. Sultan Chani Salcedo, News Radio, KKOB.
18: Today, the Cibola National Forest will start Stage 1 fire restrictions in the Cibola National Forest. For more on that, we turn to KKOB's Mike Gaba.
20: Those restrictions will cover the Mount Taylor, Magdalena, Mountaineer, and Sandia Ranger districts through August 31st, unless officials lift them earlier. Fires, campfires, charcoal grills, and coal and wood stoves are only allowed in developed campsites and picnic areas where agency-built fire rings or grills are available. Campfires are banned at all dispersed camping sites. Propane stoves, lanterns, and heaters may be used in areas that are cleared of flammable materials within 3 feet if they meet manufacturer safety specifications and they have on and off switches. Mike Gaben, News Radio, KKOB.
18: Nearly a decade after opening the Silver Street Market, the business is now up for sale. Michael Carlisle with those details.
21: Owner Kelly Brooks says that she had hoped that by the 10-year mark, the neighborhood would have changed significantly for the better. However, those things have not happened. Brooks says that the neighborhood at times is more challenging than it was in 2016 when they first opened. Adding unhoused people frequently hang out in front of the market, situated inside what's known as the Imperial Building at 205 Silver Southwest, and that's been one of the most persistent challenges. City Councilor Joaquin Baca says he recognizes the challenges Silver Street Market faces being downtown and agrees that Brooks hasn't gotten the support she needs or even deserves from the city. Michael Carlisle, News Radio KKOB.
18: 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That'll be in 30 minutes. 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
22: Wall-to-wall sunshine and highs almost 10 degrees warmer. 84 Albuquerque, 76 Santa Fe. Tonight, mostly clear if you're stepping out, not too cold. 51 Albuquerque, 47 Santa Fe. I'm meteorologist Olga Breeze for KOAT7.
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12: All right, thanks for being with us on this Friday afternoon in the big town. Brandon Vogt with you this afternoon here on News Radio KKOB. JJ Buck producing. And it's time for our second bite. You know, every week we do America's Top Sound Bites, and this is the time we carve out to reflect on some of these and spend some time with it. But boy, did we get some doozies this week. Now, something interesting with the countdown, 30 years dependent, moved all the way down to 20, and in last week, it moved up to 19. And then this week, back down to 20. So it, you know, it this may be the last week in the top 10. So we have to reflect on this one. Here's a 30 years dependent.
23: Maggie Aragon has been a SNAP recipient for more than three decades. Even with these benefits, she says she also relies on food banks to get enough food.
24: I have depended on those benefits since the 1990s, and it's detrimental to my life if I don't get them.
23: There are more than 460,000 New Mexicans using SNAP benefits. Tonight, some of them telling us they don't have those right now.
12: Okay. I mean, earlier this week, I also told you in the state of New Mexico, there's 32,000 people that have been on benefits for more than a decade. That is a shocking number, but I still don't believe it. I think it's more. I mean, as you heard in that report, 460,000 New Mexicans are on benefits. You're telling me only 32,000 of them have been on for a decade? Yeah, I don't believe that. What I'd really like to do is put together what I like to call the Benny's Convention. All right? This is what we'll do. We'll rent like a big facility, maybe the convention center. And we'll have the Benny's Convention. And all of the people that are on benefits show up. Could you imagine what that would look like? And they would go, too, especially if they knew there was free stuff. The Benny's Convention. So we can get a real good look at these people. There's only 2 million people in New Mexico. And a quarter of them are on benefits. All right, Maggie Aragon. Okay, let's see here. This was Jasmine Crockett on the countdown this week. She rolled the dice and lost, which is unfortunate for us here at Soundbites because, whew, she was full of them. But just because she's not in politics anymore or active in politics doesn't mean the soundbite stopped. I'm sure we'll hear from her again. But yeah, she rolled the dice. She ran for Senate in Texas. She lost the primary to James Tallarico, which is a soundbite machine in and of itself. But now she's like, yeah, I hear a little bit of regret here in her final months in Congress where she wants to let everybody know how powerful she is.
25: Some people are just like, oh, but you're a congresswoman. I'm a black woman first. And so, you know, the level of disrespect that is continuously lobbed against us as black women, you know, for me, I'm like, wait a minute now. I am one of the 535 most powerful people in this country. And for some reason, you think we on the same level, but you're going to disrespect me? Mm. Like, it's not going to happen.
12: Yeah. I'm one of the most powerful, well, only for a few more months. Then you're just a regular citizen. And you're not really that powerful anyway. You're powerful on sound bites. I'll give you that. That's for sure. All right. Also, a couple of newcomers this week. Here's the first one. This is Michigan Senate candidate Mallory McMorrow. That's a great name. That's a great radio name. Like BV Today, the news is coming up with Mallory McMorrow. Doesn't that sound like a great radio name? Instead of being in radio, she's a politician, and she's repeating the tired claim, Trump is a Nazi.
3: Just to follow up on that question, do you personally see parallels between Nazi Germany and what's happening under the Trump administration?
4: Yeah, I do. It is deeply concerning that we see an authoritarian slide, and as we talked about earlier, dividing people against each other to convince people that if you're not doing well economically, it's somebody else's fault is an incredibly dangerous place for us to be in. I don't think that a lot of people would argue that there are shades of authoritarianism here that we need to be deeply concerned about.
12: Yeah, Trump is a Nazi. Oh, another newcomer this week. This is Justin Pearson. He's running for Congress in Tennessee. And, you know, a lot of people have called Donald Trump all of these names, but I think he's the first person to put them all together. White supremacist domestic terrorist. Listen to this.
5: Exactly. Donald Trump is a white supremacist domestic terrorist who is seeking to destroy our democracy by any means necessary, including by usurping democracy itself. And the voices of the people and Governor Bill Lee, Cameron Sexton, and Lieutenant Governor McNally have all decided to join him in this effort to destroy our democracy, to take away our voice, and to attack black people and black representation. And that's wrong.
12: White supremacist domestic terrorist. Also your 45th and 47th president, Donald Trump. Justin Pearson there. Okay, there is quite the man crush going on between Barack Hussein Obama and Mayor Mandummy of New York. Boy, these two, man, get a room. So last week, they were singing together. They were singing Wheels on the Bus to a group of children after they read pages from the Communist Manifesto to these kids. They may as well have been. But boy, these two, my gosh. Here's Obama in praise of Mandummy.
6: You look at somebody like Mandummy, who I think is an extraordinary talent. He wants people to be able to afford housing in New York. Well, you know, I would assume liberals in New York want the same thing.
12: Man, loves that guy. Yeesh. Obama, Mandummy. All right, let's see here. This was from last week. S.E. Cup. Sometimes the sound bites are just timing. I mean, S.E. Cup has said many outrageous things. Former Republican. Yeah, right. She said many outrageous things over the years. But right before the White House Correspondents' Dinner, she utters this phrase about Donald Trump.
7: The Correspondents Association was trying to sort of mend some fences with a guy who wants us dead, figuratively. Figuratively, he wants journalism dead. It doesn't make a lot of sense to me. I don't think this is a great night for journalism. It's a night that's meant to be celebrating it, but I think it's a real bummer.
12: It's a real bummer. I like the figuratively at the end just makes it all better, right? He wants us dead, figuratively. Literally, minutes later, someone tries to kill the president. Could we kind of drop the temperature a little bit? No, that's too much to ask. How dare you? S.E. Cup? I mean, what a dumb name. S.E. Cup. It's no name like Mallory McMorrow. That's a good one. Even though she's obviously a crazy person. All right. This was our long-distance dedication this week. Rick Harrison. Very familiar with him, of course, Pawn Stars. He's been a guest on BV Today before. So he was at the White House. It was Small Business Day. And it was very interesting. You know, he was getting emotional talking about Donald Trump and his term in office. So this was our long-distance dedication this week.
8: I just want to say he's amazing. He's done so much. I mean, so much for all of us. I mean, the backbone of this country is small business, plain and simple. And the last guy in office, all we heard was is that we were the evil people. We were the bad people, everything else like that. We don't pay our fair share, whatever that's supposed to be. And he made it tough. And this guy, the big, beautiful bill, absolutely amazing. You know what I mean? God bless you for letting me get 100% appreciation. It really helps out. All I can say is, this is literally, I mean, I'm a history buff, and I know a lot about this White House thing and everything. Literally, he's going to go down as maybe the best president ever. I love this guy.
12: Oh, so great. Rick Harrison getting emotional there at the White House. Okay, this has become a real favorite. I think this is 3 weeks on the countdown. Lauren Boebert also was a former guest on the old BV Tonight. But she's wanting everybody to find Jesus.
9: Yeah, go to church. Find Jesus. Like, I mean, why is everybody so horny here?
12: There's something about these Congress people. A lot of skeletons in those closets, Rick. Lauren Boebert. All right. Let's see here. Oh, this was our flashback. And you people that tune in on the weekend and find this on the podcast at newsradiokqob.com will find this one, but we missed it yesterday. This was Jennifer Granholm. She was the energy secretary under Joe Biden. And it's pretty interesting because now the Democrats are really piling on Donald Trump, saying that, you know, he's the one that controls gas prices. Whereas 5 years ago, when gas prices were out of control, Jennifer Granholm explained why the president has nothing to do with it. It's funny how Democrats have forgotten about that from 2021. Listen to this.
10: So to be really clear, obviously, the president does not control the price of gasoline. No president does. But what we're seeing right now is this global mismatch between supply and demand. Oil production is lagging behind as the rest of the economy roars back to life after the shutdowns.
12: Yeah, president has nothing to do with it, even though Hakeem Jeffries and everybody else is blaming President Trump for the price and gas here. All right, this is Katie Porter. Our sister state, California, because we're New Mexifornia, and California is like our daddy. That's like our dad. Our sister state, we're related somehow. We're related too much, I'll tell you that. So Katie Porter is running for governor of California. And, you know, in a debate, they're throwing questions at you. The Democrats are really eating each other alive over in California. It's really hilarious to watch. But they're throwing questions at you. You're thinking about three different things at once. Mistakes happen. That's why many years ago, we got the famous quote from Diane Danish, which was big fat boners, when she wanted to say big fat bonuses. It's tough. It's tough. You're making your mind do cartwheels. Everybody's watching you. But Katie Porter here in California says the quiet part out loud. You know, there's a reason why they want to keep all these illegals. And here it is.
11: Go ahead. It's the job of the California governor to protect every single Californian. The sanctuary state policy is designed to make sure that our state resources, the taxpayer dollars, the public servants that we have are focusing on doing their jobs, which is not cooperating with the federal immigration authorities. These are Californians. They contribute to our economy. They pay taxes. And they're one of the only ways that our state has been growing in recent years.
12: Oh, is that right? Interesting. Because all of the real citizens in California are leaving, aren't they? California and New Mexico, the only two states that are suffering from outward migration in the Great Sun Belt of America. And she would have been okay if she would have just stopped right there. But then she goes, that's one of the only ways we're growing. That's the only way we can grow is to have illegals here. I mean, she thought she was really onto something there. And then it's like, oops. What's supposed to say that one? Oh, I love it when the truth comes out organically. All right, this was just bubbling under this week. And the reason this was on here is because, again, our sister state, California, and we're New Mexifornia. What happens there happens here later on. L.A. has a always had a problem with the homeless. But now, this is an isolated incident. People are living in the storm drains. Here's a report from L.A.
13: Now at four, growing concern today over how the city of Los Angeles is tackling homelessness as people are found to be living in city storm drains near the 110 freeway.
14: Clearly distressed and dealing with mental illness, she told us she doesn't know how she ended up here and would like safer, more permanent housing.
15: Has the city ever come by and offered housing options?
16: No.
14: Neighbors say the encampments and RVs are a total hazard, that those living inside dump their trash, vandalize cars, use drugs, and have cut through pretty much all of the metal wiring.
16: Put cameras out, put something to barricade them from coming in. House them or send them somewhere else where they don't have to be straggling on this part under the tunnel. It's
12: Send them somewhere else. No, don't send them here. We got enough of these people. Send them to New Mexico. Send them to our sister state, New Mexifornia. They're living in storm drains. I mean, the video of this is horrific. Well, you don't need to see the video of it. Just drive down downtown Albuquerque. You see something very similar. But there's this lady that just pops up out of a storm drain like the clown on It. I mean, geez. Yeah, that'll be happening here soon. This one was super funny. In the aftermath of the latest assassination attempt on Donald Trump, a lot of people are like, well, why doesn't he carry a gun? That's one of the things that's been brought up. And man, if I was him, I'd carry a gun around. Jeez. Or why doesn't he have a bulletproof vest on? So one of the reporters asked Donald Trump that question. He gave a great answer. Here it is.
17: Is there talks about you potentially wearing a bulletproof vest moving forward, given you have now been shot at?
19: I don't know if I can handle looking 20 pounds heavier. These guys, they look so good. Some of these guys are physical specimens. Some of these guys are trouble. So I don't want to be near him. Yeah. If you want to gain 20 to 25 pounds, get a West vest. And frankly, the vest did an amazing job because it took a bullet close up. And he didn't even want to go to the hospital. I mean, we sent him to the hospital just in case. But
12: oh, man, 20 pounds heavy. You didn't want to look 20 pounds heavier. That's why he doesn't want the bulletproof vest. All right. So Ilhan Omar this week, in a chart rarity, I mean, it does happen. But she occupies the top two spots on Soundbites this week. Here is number two, her latest federal occupation.
26: Our communities are still recovering from that devastation caused by the federal occupation and the blatant trampling of the rights we as Americans hold dear. We cannot send this rogue and unaccountable agency another cent. I urge my colleagues to vote no. Thank you, and I yield back.
12: Okay, federal occupation. That's a strong one. All the way up to number two this week. But man, last week, Ilhan Omar gave us a soundbite for the ages in World War XI.
26: The last time the Alien Enemies Act was invoked, it was used to detain and deport German, Japanese, Italian immigrants during World War XI.
12: 2 weeks at number one, World War XI. I mean, to her point, though, now, I mean, they say there's been two world wars, and that's what we, you know, kind of, but there's been many world wars. The Seven Years' War was actually a world war. You can argue that the American Revolution was a world war because it involved many countries and it was fought in different places around the world as well. Little known facts. So, you know, maybe if you went really went through, I wonder how many world wars we actually have. I don't think it's 11. And we don't acknowledge that there's 11. But there's been a few for sure. All right. Well, that's our trip down the soundbites lane this week. All right. Coming up, they revealed some of the secrets about UFOs today. Got to talk about that coming up here on News Radio KKOB. News is next on 96.3 News Radio KKOB.
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31: The city council voted 6-3 to approve that measure, which would make it illegal to sit, sleep, or lie on public sidewalks. Supporters say it's intended to address concerns from businesses about conditions in parts of the city, including downtown. Critics argue the ordinance targets unhoused individuals and could criminalize basic behavior. An online petition with
32: From 96.3 News Radio KKOB, I'm Mike Gaba. The Albuquerque Public Schools Board has approved a budget of more than $2 billion for the 2027 fiscal year. KKOB's Zoltan Chani Sosevo breaks it down.
31: Of that amount, just over $1 billion is allocated for operations, including funding for school safety initiatives and the APS Police Department. The plan also includes a 1% pay raise for employees and an increased district contribution towards health insurance costs, totaling about $6.2 million. Despite the overall spending plan, APS is still facing a budget deficit of more than $16 million and will rely on reserve funds to cover the shortfall. District leaders say declining enrollment is a major factor, with more than 2,500 students lost over the past year, resulting in about $40 million less in state funding. The budget also includes nearly $729 million for capital projects like construction and air conditioning upgrades. It now moves to the state for final approval. Sultan Chani Salcedo, News Radio, KKOB.
32: Rio Arriba County man has been sentenced to 26 years in prison in connection with a 2020 fatal shooting. Kevin Martinez, now 25, was found guilty of killing his neighbor, 36-year-old Elmer Sanchez Jr., during an argument over a dog. Prosecutors say Martinez was on house arrest at the time, awaiting trial in a separate case involving the kidnapping and assault of a 14-year-old girl. Sanchez Jr. was a father of four and worked at Los Alamos National Labs. The case stems from incidents that took place over a six-month period in 2020. And nearly a decade after opening on Silver Street, the Silver Street Market, one of downtown's only grocery stores, in August of 2016, the business is now for sale. KKOB's Michael Carlisle has the story.
8: Owner Kelly Brooks says that she had hoped that by the 10-year mark, the neighborhood would have changed significantly for the better. However, those things have not happened. Brooks says that the neighborhood at times is more challenging than it was in 2016 when they first opened, adding unhoused people frequently hang out in front of the market, situated inside what's known as the Imperial Building at 205 Silver Southwest, and that's been one of the most persistent challenges. City Councilor Joaquin Baca says he recognizes the challenges Silver Street Market faces being downtown and agrees that Brooks hasn't gotten the support she needs or even deserves from the city. Michael Carlisle, News Radio KKOB.
32: Albuquerque officials rolling out a new campaign focused on pet ownership and public safety. The It's the Law campaign reminding residents that city rules require most dogs and cats over 6 months old to be spayed or neutered. The law is part of the HART ordinance designed to reduce stray animals and ease overcrowding in local shelters. Those who do not comply could face fines starting at $200 and, in some cases, higher penalties. The Animal Welfare Department says financial assistance is available, including free services for some residents. For 96.3 News Radio KKOB, I'm Mike Gabe.
12: 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And joining us now is Nadine Daskalos from El Patron. And Nadine, I want to thank you for having us out for Cinco de Mayo. We had such a great time out there. And your wonderful staff was terrific, and we really had a great time, and many people celebrated their Cinco de Mayo out there. So thanks for having us out there this week.
9: Well, I'm glad you were. We appreciate you guys coming out and celebrating Cinco de Mayo with us. We're still trying to recover. It was so successful. Yeah. Lots of people came and had a great time. So we want to thank everyone for doing that. And now we're gearing up and getting our second win to really appreciate all the mothers.
12: Yes.
9: Weekend for Mother's Day. It's going to be such a wonderful celebration as well. And so we want to be able to thank all the moms out there that do so much for everyone and bring them down to El Patron for brunch or lunch or dinner.
12: Yeah, that's right. So what are some of the things that's going on this Mother's Day?
9: Well, of course, we're going to have brunch, lunch, and dinner. We have some great specials that our chefs put together. For brunch, the French toast. It's a cinnamon raisin mascarpone French toast. Of course, we also will have a filet and eggs special, huevos rancheros, you know, all of those kind of wonderful brunch items.
12: Mm-hmm.
9: Of course, our normal features, our enchiladas, our tacos, our, you know, our green chili chicken enchilada casserole with serrano cream sauce. You know, it's always a hit. Mom always likes that.
12: Mm-hmm.
9: What we'll add this year is, of course, our shrimp carbonara pasta, our rigatoni pasta. We're going to be doing leg of lamb tacos, as well as a New York steak and enchiladas, and also filet mignon and enchiladas. So we have a lot of great things on the menu. And, of course, our bar is crafting some really wonderful cocktails, of course.
12: Yeah.
9: Mom.
12: Yeah.
9: So we'll be featuring some great mimosas, either pineapple, cranberry, or, of course, our Jameson orange mimosa, as well as our raspberry margaritas, which are fantastic. So you have to
12: try those. Well, that sounds great. And, of course, probably best to make reservations this weekend when you're taking Mom out to El Patron, right?
9: That would be wonderful. That would be wonderful, just so that we can get you in quick and make sure that we have a table ready for you. That would be wonderful.
12: Uh-huh.
9: Just want to stop by. We'll get you sat, and we'll get you taken care of, and we'll you know how we are. We'll always treat you good and make sure it's a great experience.
12: Well, that's wonderful. Spend your Mother's Day with El Patron here in Albuquerque. Call ahead for reservations. And Nadine, I hope you have a great Mother's Day. Or does your kids have anything great planned for you this weekend?
9: You know, I think this weekend we're going to be doing soccer and head out to El Patron. I think I'm going to try that filet and egg. That sounds good to me.
12: That does. That does sound great. It is that time of year. It's Little League season, soccer season, and it puts a stress on Mom. I know that.
9: Oh, you know what? That's what I've become. I've become the bus from this practice to that practice after school. But you know what? We love it, and as far as I'm concerned, I wouldn't change a thing. You know,
12: yeah, time good deal. Well, Nadine, thank you so much. And again, El Patron for Mother's Day this weekend. Nadine, thanks for being with us today.
9: Thank you so much. Have a good weekend.
12: All right. Thank you, Nadine Doskalos. El Patron Restaurant and Cantina, two great locations. So you can go to elpatronabq.com. It's where you can find out all the info. So we got, and we'll have more on this probably over the weekend as they sift through all of these UFO files. Here was a few of them. They revealed encounters with swarming mysterious orbs chasing U.S. military aircraft, sightings of 4-foot-tall beings emerging from an unidentified craft. 4-foot-tall being? Oh, they saw MLG up there. I'm sorry. Comedy. The bombshell documents released as part of the Trump administration's long-awaited UFO disclosure detailed incidents spanning decades. In fact, I mean, this is going back to the 1960s, but there was a lot of documents surrounding Apollo 17 in 1972. And yes, that was the mission that New Mexico's own Harrison Schmitt was on. And there's photographs, and it's like, they see like the orbs when they were on the surface of the moon back in 1972. Let's see here. Using night vision goggles and thermal cameras, a 2025 intelligence team spotted the first super hot glowing orb hovering above ground around 10 o'clock local time. An intelligence officer revealed that the UFO moved extremely fast, splitting into two objects. Pilots reported that it was too quick for helicopters to chase. Let's see here. Some of the shapes that have been seen. A Zeppelin-shaped ship up to 300 feet long. Disc-shaped objects ranging from a few feet in diameter to 100 feet. And egg-shaped objects. These are things that recently sighted. One material was described as a magnesium alloy, another as pure magnesium, and a third as an exceptionally hard unknown metal. The document claimed material contained thousands of 15-micron metal spears throughout. I wonder if I can pick some of those up at New Mexico Metals. I don't know. They're open on Saturday. You can go by and see if they've got any of this stuff. They'll probably go try and find it for you. If you do ask him, a few witnesses have reported seeing crewmen who had landed from the objects, describing the alleged beings as being 3.5 to 4 feet tall. OMG, MLG. Wow. Wearing what appears to be spacesuits and helmets and jockey uniforms. No. She was wearing Lily Barak jewelry. No, I made that part up. Let's see here. Files were made public this month after the president and the secretary of war, Pete Hegseth, wanted to declassify government records related to UFOs. And in fact, some of the comments from the White House are, we're going to release this stuff and you decide for yourself. One of the weird things that came out of this this whole deal was the FBI and some of this declassified stuff. The FBI documents that reveal that the Nazis, back the real Nazis, not the people that, you know, they claim Republicans are Nazis today. No, the real Nazis from 1940s. They reveal that Nazis may have had secret UFO-like crafts. Yes. let's see here. It points to a possible existence of a Nazi UFO in 1944. They secretly built a UFO-style spacecraft. How about that? Now, who knows whether it was to actually fool the public or maybe they had knowledge of something? Ooh. This is your Art Bell moment for the week. Art Bell. Resting in magic, that's for sure. All right. Earlier, Rick, I've gotten a lot of feedback already from Rick earlier asking me about my skeletons in my closet. For one thing, you know, Rick came in super hot, and he went immediately to what all liberals do, and that's you don't like somebody, it's based on race alone. And that's what he assumes. Just because she's a native, that was the reason why.

0: fake news. I almost had to sell my stamp collection to bail you out when you got busted for your cracked windshield. That's right. You're right, Rick and Abesh. That is the skeleton in my closet. I drove around with a cracked windshield in my old truck, and I finally got popped by APD, which got me, I mean, this is in BV Today lore, got me on, my windshield was too cracked, I wasn't wearing my seatbelt, and I didn't sign my car registration. I got cited for all three of those things. So yes, Rick, you're right. I do have a skeleton in my closet. I drive my truck around with too many cracks in the windshield. That's it. You're right. I really can't comment on anything politically anymore because of the horrible things I've done in my life, like drive a truck with without a seatbelt on. I've done it. Sorry. I'm going to have to, you know, resign my position here because I can't talk about politics or criticize progressive policies because I didn't sign my registration for my truck. By the way, I went to the judge. Another very famous thing. They scheduled my hearing. I don't know if they call it a hearing or whatever, but they scheduled my case during BV Today. So I had to go in on Zoom while A-Marie played a best of and had to tell the judge I was sorry and I was going to get all that stuff fixed. And then I was let go. I mean, I was never held. I was never arrested or anything, but didn't have to pay anything. Because other than that, I'd been a model citizen. Oh, man, that was fun. All right. Oh, also, on the text line, I thought Rick Harrison was a guest on the Bob Clark show when you filled in for him one morning, not BV Today. That is an excellent pull, and I think you are right. I think you are right. I had Rick Harrison on when I was filling in for Bob Clark. So he was a guest of BV on the Bob Clark show, not technically BV Today. But I do remember he gave us a great soundbite that ended up in Soundbites. I think I asked him about Albuquerque, and I'll have to find it next week. I think I asked him about Albuquerque, and he gave a very long pause and didn't have a lot of great things to say about our fair city. But he's a great guest, though. All right, we got some votes notes coming up next here on News Radio KQOB.
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14: 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It's 505-832-9590. This is just breaking. In the last few minutes, the Department of Justice and the Trump administration has filed a lawsuit against the state of New Mexico. Here's who's named in the lawsuit. MLG, Tim Keller, and Raul Torres. The federal government is suing the state of New Mexico on their stance on immigration, i.e. immigrant cities, immigrant state status. So I'm sure we'll have plenty to talk about that next week here on News Radio KKOB. Hope you have a great weekend. Go out and celebrate mom. Be good to mom. Remember your mom if she's not here anymore. And grandma and the mom in your life, like TJ Trout. How you doing? You're kind of a mom to all of us, though. So I know. Yeah. Yeah. Yeah. Yeah. What you got coming up? Oh, how about that? Yeah, that'll hit the spot. TJ's next.
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27: From ABC News, I'm Mike Dubusky. The cruise ship at the center of the hantavirus outbreak is expected to arrive at a port in the Canary Islands on Sunday. ABC foreign correspondent Maggie Rulli is in Spain, where officials are showing off the area that passengers are set to disembark.
28: They claim this process will keep everyone on board this cruise ship entirely isolated from the island. They also confirmed today that the U.S. says they will send a plane to pick up those U.S. citizens that are on board as well. So again, this is all supposed to happen in the next 48 hours or so. Still a lot of questions, though, about how exactly they're going to pull it off.
27: The CDC is at an emergency response level 3 right now, its lowest level of emergency activation. Russia and Ukraine have agreed to a 3-day ceasefire beginning tomorrow. Both sides have also agreed to exchange 1,000 prisoners. ABC's Patrick Rivel has details.
29: President Trump has hailed this short 3-day ceasefire as perhaps the beginning of the end of the war in Ukraine. But in reality, there's no reason to think that. Vladimir Putin had called for this brief pause in attacks for this weekend over Russia's Victory Day holiday when he holds a huge annual military parade on Red Square. The Kremlin was worried that Ukraine might attack that parade.
27: Meanwhile, Iran is still weighing the latest framework for future peace negotiations that the U.S. is proposing. It comes after the two sides exchanged fire in the Strait of Hormuz yesterday, though President Trump is maintaining the ceasefire is still in place. The Pentagon has released a new batch of files documenting UFOs. ABC News senior Pentagon reporter Louis Martinez says there are more than 160 documents dating back to the 1940s.
30: The release of the documents follows a directive from President Trump earlier this year to open up all of the federal government's UFO files. The Pentagon's earlier reviews have not found any proof that the incidents were extraterrestrial in origin.
27: And the Labor Department says the economy added 115,000 jobs last month, according to their latest employment report. 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
0: From 96.3 News Radio KKOB, I'm Mike Gabum. A 26-year prison sentence has been handed down to a Arriba County man who was tied to a deadly shooting in 2020.
1: Kevin Martinez was convicted of killing his neighbor, Elmer Sanchez Jr., during a dispute involving the victim's dog. Authorities say Martinez was on house arrest at the time, facing charges in an unrelated case involving the kidnapping and assault of a 14-year-old girl. The victim, Sanchez Jr., was a father of four and an employee at Los Alamos National Lab. The incident all occurred within a six-month span in 2020. Martinez will now serve more than two decades behind bars following his conviction. Sultan Chani Salcedo, News Radio, KKOB.
0: Driver of a moped has died after being involved in a crash overnight in the South Valley. Bernalillo County Sheriff's investigators still gathering details regarding that crash that happened around 11 p.m. last night in the intersection of Coors and Blake Southwest. The driver of the moped dying on scene. Investigators say another vehicle was involved in the crash, but no other details have been released. That intersection was closed for several hours, but reopened around 2:30 a.m. KKOB's Natasha Leyva tells us that a long-time Albuquerque tradition is set to return this summer.
2: The city's Freedom 4th celebration will take place July 4th at Balloon Fiesta Park, featuring live entertainment, family activities, and fireworks. Headlining this year's event is War, a group known for blending folk, rock, and soul. Local bands will open the show ahead of the evening ceremony and main performance. Organizers say the event will also include food vendors, a kids area, and designated space for adult beverages. Attendance is free, and the park and ride service and paid parking is available. Natasha Leben, News Radio, KKOB.
0: Effective today, the U.S. State Department will begin revoking the U.S. passports of thousands of parents who owe a significant amount of unpaid child support. The focus will be on those who owe $100,000 or more, and that would apply to about 2,700 American passport holders. Until this week, only those who applied to renew their passports were subject to the penalty. Under the new policy, HHS will inform the State Department of all past due payments of more than $2,500, and parents in that group with passports will have their documents revoked. The department says the program has been a powerful tool to get parents to pay what they owe. I'm Mike Gabe, 96.3, News Radio KKOB.
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5: approach Paseo. You are going to see some slowdowns in that area. Also, both directions of I-25 near the construction zone. You got slow-moving traffic. I-40 right now looks good. Paseo, Alameda, and Montaño. Those river crossings all moving up to speed right now. I'm Michael Carlisle with KKOB Traffic every 10 minutes on the 7s. See an accident? Call the Traffic Tracker hotline at 505-767-9167. I'm Michael Carlisle from the 96.3 News Radio KKOB Traffic Center.
7: Wall-to-wall sunshine and highs almost 10 degrees warmer. 84 Albuquerque, 76 Santa Fe. Tonight, mostly clear if you're stepping out, not too cold. 51 Albuquerque, 47 Santa Fe. I'm meteorologist Olga Breeze for KOAT7.
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14: Oops. Yeah, let me get out of that. Yeah, that's better. All right, everybody, good afternoon. Beautiful Friday afternoon. Hope you're enjoying it. As always, thanks for being here because, you know, if it weren't for all you, our spectacularly unlikely high ratings would be pretty much flushed down the radio toilet, our careers swirling around the edge, desperately trying to grab hold of something before we're dragged into the sewer of all the other failed radio shows. But we prevail. Oh, didn't mean to yell. Hey, we are still here. And we will continue to persevere and keep supplying you with the most up-to-date news, information, and lame attempts at humor and entertainment that only this show can provide. And we will weather this storm of lies, bad politics, misguided geopolitical decisions, and high gas prices together. And to quote Billy Joel from Goodnight Saigon, we will all go down together.
0: Speak for yourself.
15: We will all go down together.
14: Is that Trujillo?
15: Yeah.
14: Mm-hmm. Yeah, I miss you all the way down that hall, man. It's you're kind of like a ghostly, like kind of disembodied mm-hmm. voice down there. Mm-hmm. Yeah. So. Anyway. Nice. Perfect. Hey, by the way, if you happen to miss something on this dumpster fire of a show, go to the podcast. Like yesterday, for instance, we gave you Willie Nelson's tips for a long life. You guys remember that? Specifically, mm-hmm. smoke weed every day.
0: Yep.
14: Don't worry about crap you can't change. And most importantly, and I quote one more time, don't be an a-hole. Don't be an a-hole. Don't be a GD a-hole.
0: Mm-hmm.
14: Words to live by.
15: Yeah.
14: Yeah, yeah. I was thinking people in the current administration might want to take that last piece of advice.
0: You want to name names?
14: No. Also talked a bit about Ted Turner's legacy, too, the fact that he's the biggest landowner here in New Mexico, 1.1 million acres. His properties are home to the largest private bison herd with over 45,000 head all across, on all his ranches. Turner's estate says his lands are legally protected to limit future development or parcelization, ensuring that they'll remain intact for conservation purposes. That's nice. Also talk with, had a nice conversation with artist photographer Jan Bartlestone about his work and how he wants to give away his new coffee table book to a charity to raise funds. Also talk with pollster Brian Sandroff about how he does what he does. And he does use cell phones to do his surveys. I asked him if MAGA was hard to poll, and he said, yes, they are, because so many people in that demographic of high school educated or less are the hardest people to pull. That's what he said. I didn't say that. He said that. Brian Sandroff. Complaints to BrianSandroff.com. Also, he said women were the easiest to pull. He predicted that. And he also predicted, based on independent voters, that even though Deb Haaland has a comfortable lead, Sam Bregman ain't out of the race yet. And he said, based on history and polling, the Dems should prevail in the midterms, despite the gerrymandering going on. So that was a mouthful, all that.
0: Mm-hmm.
14: I'm putting you to sleep over there.
0: What?
14: So I mentioned that. Go to the podcast. Go to newsradiokkb.com. Look for me cowering under my desk. You know how this all works. So there it is. Just thunders right out of your screen at you, nearly knocking you over. All right. At the controls down the hall is Trujillo. Hey, looking forward to the weekend?
16: You know I always am.
14: Yeah. You feel better?
16: A little, slightly. Yeah, I'm okay.
14: Well, you're not crapping yourself right now or anything, are you?
16: Not yet.
5: Would you tell us if you were?
16: You'll know when it happens.
14: Actually, we won't, and that's why you're down the hall. good stuff. So, okay, also normally over in the traffic bunker, but here in now with me now in this tiny little Arctic zone of a studio.
5: You just want Gabe and I in here to increase the body heat to try to lift the temperature in here, don't you? Because it's cold in here, man.
14: Yes, I do.
5: It is freezing.
14: Yes, I do. I know they're trying to freeze us out. We just had our corporate meeting, right? We did, right? We all had to listen to our CEO, and I think they're trying to freeze us out and then replace us with AI bots to save money.
5: Well, they could save money by not running the AC so aggressively.
14: Yeah, they could. You're right.
5: Yeesh.
14: Yeah, weekend for you. What do you know? A little disc golf.
5: And that, I guess it's Mother's Day this weekend. And apparently, I'm obligated to do things for the wife now.
14: Oh, yeah. So. That's
17: Could
14: right.
17: you show a little enthusiasm in case she's listening?
5: No.
17: Okay.
5: I mean, yes.
17: Nice knowing you then. Whatever.
14: Mrs. Carlisle, I know you're listening. Did you hear what he just said?
17: But what about the old mantra, she is not your mother, so you don't really owe her anything?
5: Well, see,
17: a lot of people get out of that saying, she's not my mama.
5: That's what I thought. See, that's what I thought, Gabe.
17: Unless you call her mama.
5: I was wrong. Yeah, and that was pointed out to me very clearly last Mother's Day.
14: I'll bet it was.
5: Oh, it was.
14: Hey, Trujillo, how about you? You got motherly duties this weekend?
16: Yeah, I'm going to go visit my mom tomorrow. It's her birthday, too. So, this weekend, a little bit of double duty.
14: You cannot miss that, then.
16: No, absolutely not.
14: Come on, man. Sure.
17: So don't you owe a little something, even if it's a barren womb? You owe a little something to mom, don't you?
14: You know, Mrs. Trout is going to come by and just rip your head.
17: That's her line, not my line.
14: I know. Every Mother's Day, she says, Happy Barren Womb Day to those of us who don't have any kids.
17: You should go out to eat, and then when they say Happy Mother's Day, she could say, It's a barren womb, to see if the waitress gets,
14: even
17: really
14: better.
17: Embarrassed.
14: She's, ma'am, Happy Mother's Day to you, and then she goes, it just starts crying.
17: Right. So do you get the meal free?
5: Yeah, so you guys scam free meals.
14: Oh,
5: that
14: yeah. You kidding me? Mm-hmm. Look what you did to my wife. Mm-hmm. Yeah, the most expensive restaurant in town you go into on purpose. You know?
5: You just start yelling. I took her out to dinner to help her forget, and you reminded her. Ah,
14: you brought it right back. Yeah, thanks
5: that's
14: a lot.
5: Awesome.
14: Think of the tip we're going to give you.
17: Or she points to you and say, this is my son.
14: Wow.
17: And then they get the meal free just because you feel sorry for it.
14: Well, then you just think of the confused look on their face when she does that, though.
17: Yeah.
14: I do that every once in a while. People, you know, we're talking to people and say, you know, I'm only 26.
17: Yeah. Well, baffle them with BS. I mean, that's how you made a career.
14: Yeah sure. And speaking of which, baffling them with BS.
5: Whoa.
14: No, look. Newly again award-winning newscaster Mike Gaba. Congrats on your award.
17: Well, thank you.
14: Well, what'd you win for again?
17: Thank you. The best toilet cleaner.
14: Yeah, but whether you do that well.
17: Yeah, I do.
14: Yeah,
17: what did you get this year?
14: Shut up.
17: What? No, what did
14: they
17: you?
14: They don't like me.
5: Wow.
14: They do not like
17: me. How can they not like you?
14: They have a vendetta against me.
17: Why? You're cozy, you're sweet, you're charming.
14: Well,
17: what?
14: I told you, I embarrassed them all, like at the hall when I was inducted into the Hall of Fame.
17: But that's your gig. That's what you're supposed to be kind of offensive and in your face. That's your shtick.
14: Well, you know what it is? That's just my excuse. I mean, you know, we don't do any good interviews.
17: Have you tried sleeping with anybody?
14: Why didn't I think of that?
17: Yeah.
14: Let's see. Who's the new director? Is Monica Armena.
17: Hey, Mon. Run, Monica, run.
14: Hey, Mon.
17: Whatever you do.
5: tread lightly here, TJ.
17: Call security, Monica.
14: Yeah, okay, now Mrs. Trout is going to be texting me right now. So, hey, guess what came out, all three of you guys?
5: The UFO files?
14: Yeah.
17: Oh, I had a feeling it was going there.
14: Yeah. Let me,
17: it was either that or pumpkins, and I was praying.
5: He's very predictable.
14: I was going to go somewhere else, but I was going to talk about Virginia gerrymandering, but we're not going to talk about
17: that. Here we go,
14: It's really important.
17: Big surprise, yeah.
14: Yeah, I know the Supreme Court just like turned it away, even though the voters voted for it.
17: Yes, just quit jacking with it.
14: How come the red states get it like approved by a executive order by the governor or by committee, not voted on, but they're not bothered with it?
5: Virginia has different state laws. It's actually kind of legit.
14: Let me talk about UFOs.
5: Okay. Sorry.
14: Some Buzz Aldrin, I'm reading the article. Buzz Aldrin observed a fairly bright light source while aboard Apollo 11, a mysterious object making multiple 90-degree turns at a speedy clip. A blaringly bright object doing corkscrew twists over and over. What do you think of that?
17: I'd like to know the stats. Did the radar go off? What was it? Yeah. Is it a light? What is it?
14: Come on. Of course, Trump ordered the release of all this stuff.
17: Yeah.
14: Says these are some of the details in a new batch of files on UFOs that the Pentagon began releasing today as the president tapped into the public's long-held curiosities about unidentified anomalous.
17: We got all day.
14: Anomalous phenomena.
17: Right here.
14: That's why I call them UFOs. It's like
17: anomalies.
14: Yes, indeed.
17: Okay, keep moving.
14: So though the Pentagon has been working on declassifying these documents for years, hold on a second. There was a hand gesture that went with that. Trump put attention back on the topic months ago, and I'm going through this, man. I'm not really going to read any of these. I'm just going through. I'm looking at the pictures, the photos that were released. Scrolling. Nothing to see here. There's nothing new here. I don't see anything that's even worth talking about.
17: No.
14: There's really nothing here.
17: Mm-hmm.
14: So let me. There was one. Now I can't find it.
17: What's Marlowe's take on it?
3: It's all redacted, like the Epstein files.
14: Yeah, very true. Very true. Now I can't find it. There was like one really good response to all this, but yeah. So it's nothing.
17: No, they're going to give you a little something to shut you up, but it's not going to be what you're looking for, what you think is there. Kind of like the Epstein files.
14: Yeah.
17: What does it take to shut you? Kind of like Mrs. Trout. What does it take to shut you up so that I can go about my business?
14: Oh.
17: Yeah.
8: It's like these are not the droids we're looking for.
5: Look, you can't continue to convince the American people that the ceasefire with Iran is still intact when both sides keep shooting at each other. So you got to have a distraction.
14: Yeah.
5: Hey. Today's a good day to release the UFO files.
14: Yeah.
5: There you go.
14: All right. On a lighter note, you see this. One more thing, and then we can move on.
17: Hmm.
14: Now, there is actually now a real WKRP radio station. Did you see that? In Cincinnati?
17: In Cincinnati.
14: That's right. 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
17: Does it come with a Jennifer Marlowe in it?
14: I know. The three stations in Cincinnati, Northern Kentucky, and Dayton, Ohio simulcast the station's programming, and listeners are now hearing them all identified as WKRP.
17: Do they play the same music?
14: The thing is, if you're going to do it, why not do it? Go to the whole thing, WKRP in Cincinnati.
17: Right. Would they have to pay rights for that, though? I would imagine that's got to be protected.
14: You would think so, right?
17: Yeah.
3: They're only about 50 years behind.
14: You're right. I'm surprised somebody hasn't done this earlier.
3: Nobody even really cares at this point.
14: You know? Yeah, I know. You're right. It's too far gone in the past.
17: Yeah, but these days you can see anything that you want or hear anything that you want. It's all available online or on your TV set. So, yeah, the Brady Bunch is still current to this generation.
5: It's really not.
17: Do you know who the kids' names are, Michael Carlisle?
5: I'm not of this generation, though.
14: I didn't watch the Brady Bunch.
17: You look like you're about 30.
5: Well, I do look like I'm 30. Trust me, I'm not.
14: Yeah, I did not watch it. So.
17: You never saw it.
14: Well, that's one of the reasons why they say the classic rock is still alive, is because it's all over the internet. And people can just find the music, looking for music. They find it, and they go, this music's 50 years old, but I kind of dig it.
17: Right.
14: You know, so it kind of makes sense. Although I don't think I've watched an episode of WKRP in 50 years.
17: Yeah, if it came across, I'd probably watch it just for the fun of it.
14: Yeah, maybe. I don't know. All right, are we done in here?
17: I guess so.
14: You got work to do, right?
17: Yeah, I do.
14: All right, since Carlisle's in here, let's do a live traffic in here. 96.3 News Radio, KKOB. Hold on.
5: Traffic right now. You are seeing some more slowdowns on I-25 both directions as you approach the construction zone. Headed west on I-40 near the interchange. Got a little bit of a slowdown there. That crash southbound on Coors at Paseo. Looks like that has been cleared. You do still see some slowdowns, though, so watch yourself going through there. I'm Michael Carlisle with KKOB Traffic. Every 10 minutes on the 7s.
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7: We are feeling like summer today with wall-to-wall sunshine and highs almost 10 degrees warmer. 84 Albuquerque, 76 Santa Fe. Tonight, mostly clear if you're stepping out, not too cold. 51 Albuquerque, 47 Santa Fe. Then on Saturday, it's a great start to the weekend. We're sunny and warm, but breezy by the afternoon. 87 Albuquerque, 79 Santa Fe. I'm meteorologist Olga Breeze for KOAT7.
16: Currently in Albuquerque, it's 84 degrees on 96.3 News Radio, KKOB.
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14: All right, thanks for hanging out with us. Beautiful day, man. Gorgeous day. Just heard from Pumpkin Boy. He said, yeah, get your pumpkins in the ground. If you got them inside, put them in the ground this weekend. 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And Seed Sack, if you want to participate, largest pumpkin growing competition. 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We're going to be doing some more 250 flag stuff today. Congratulations to all the recipients of those. Also, I got this email bag I've been sitting on for a while and having to do with, how the city just kind of missed out on a couple of things. You got something, send it in to tj.trout at newsradio.kkob.com. And, also today, like I say, we're going to be announcing two more of our 250 flag recipients, celebrating people who made a difference in the city and in the state. It's not too late to nominate somebody. If you want to nominate somebody who is deserving, go to the KKOB website. 4 o'clock today, we're talking to Diana DuPont about how she, about rescue animals and how rescue animals changed her life. She wrote a book called Fur Mama. And at five, yep, Beer Friday. Very excited. Got Abby coming in, Abby Edmondson from the New Mexico Brewers Guild.
17: All right.
14: And yep, yep, yep. You got a long walk to get your beer, though, dude. I'm just saying, you got to come down the hall, you know.
15: Don't worry.
14: I worry about you. And High and Dry Brewing coming in today. GM Kyle Gaston and head brewer Cammy O'Brien will be joining us. By the way, High and Dry Brewing, they're on Adams, just south of Lomas, by the way. All right, we got news and traffic coming up. 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
5: You do have slowdowns, I-25 near the construction zone. That affects both directions. Also, southbound on Coors near Paseo. That earlier crash has been cleared, but you still got some slowdowns in that area. Headed west on I-40 near the interchange, you're going to see just a little bit of a slowdown there. I'm Michael Carlisle with KKOB Traffic, every 10 minutes on the 7s.
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0: 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Albuquerque Public Schools Board has approved a budget of more than $2 billion for the 2027 fiscal year.
1: Of that amount, just over $1 billion is allocated for operations, including funding for school safety initiatives and the APS Police Department. The plan also includes a 1% pay raise for employees and an increased district contribution towards health insurance costs, totaling about $6.2 million. Despite the overall spending plan, APS is still facing a budget deficit of more than $16 million and will rely on reserve funds to cover the shortfall. District leaders say declining enrollment is a major factor, with more than 2,500 students lost over the past year, resulting in about $40 million less in state funding. The budget also includes nearly $729 million for capital projects like construction and air conditioning upgrades. It now moves to the state for final approval. Sultan Chani Salcedo, News Radio, KKOB.
0: Rio Riva County man has been sentenced to 26 years in prison in connection with a 2020 fatal shooting. Kevin Martinez, now 25, found guilty of killing his neighbor, 36-year-old Elmer Sanchez Jr., during an argument over a dog. Prosecutors say Martinez was on house arrest at the time, awaiting trial in a separate case involving the kidnapping and assault of a 14-year-old girl. Sanchez Jr. was a father of four and worked at Los Alamos National Lab. That case stems from incidents that took place over a six-month period in 2020. And nearly a decade after opening the Silver Street Market, one of downtown's only grocery stores, in August of 2016, the business is now for sale.
5: Owner Kelly Brooks says that she had hoped that by the 10-year mark, the neighborhood would have changed significantly for the better. However, those things have not happened. Brooks says that the neighborhood at times is more challenging than it was in 2016 when they first opened, adding unhoused people frequently hang out in front of the market. Situated inside what's known as the Imperial Building at 205 Silver Southwest, and that's been one of the most persistent challenges. City Councilor Joaquin Baca says he recognizes the challenges Silver Street Market faces being downtown and agrees that Brooks hasn't gotten the support she needs or even deserves from the city. Michael Carlisle, News Radio KKOB.
0: Albuquerque officials rolling out a new campaign focused on pet ownership and public safety. The It's the Law campaign reminding residents that city rules require most dogs and cats over 6 months old to be spayed or neutered. That law is part of the HART ordinance designed to reduce stray animals and ease overcrowding in local shelters. Those who do not comply could face fines starting at $200 and, in some cases, higher penalties. The Animal Welfare Department says financial assistance is available, including free services for some residents. For 96.3 News Radio KKOB, I'm Mike Gaba.
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14: All right. We are back. Thanks for hanging with us. Appreciate it. TJ Trout, Trujillo, Carlisle. Gaba. Oh,
17: yeah.
14: Gaba.
17: Right here.
14: Yeah. Mm. What are you doing this weekend?
17: This weekend. Oh, I've got company coming in from out of town.
14: Really?
17: Yeah.
14: Oh, so you can do the tourist thing?
17: No, she's been here before, so I'm sure it'll just be eating. And probably something outdoors, probably for a hike or get on the horses. Yeah. We'll see.
14: Yeah. Sure.
17: And you guys?
14: Nothing.
17: Oh, please.
14: No, I'm leaving town for a while. So we're just kind of preparing for us getting out of town.
17: When are you leaving?
14: None of your damn business when I'm leaving.
17: Where are you going?
14: Next week. We're going to California.
17: To go see the in-laws.
14: No.
17: Oh. To talk about your Netflix deal?
14: Yes, that's exactly it. That's what we're going to do. I'm working on a business deal out there.
17: Okay.
14: I'm meeting with Gavin Newsom, actually. And,
17: okay.
14: And we're going to have a few drinks and, get our hair done together. And,
17: What airline are you going on? When are you leaving?
14: Spirit.
17: Flight number.
14: Spirit. Yeah.
17: Well, it's been nice knowing you.
14: Yeah, no kidding. Mm-hmm. Now we're taking a Greyhound, man.
17: Why not?
14: Yeah.
17: Go old school.
14: Yeah, sure.
17: Hey, listen, I want to tell you something. You know how China is supposed to be the new diplomatic partner that Iran is leaning to? Maybe not so much anymore.
14: Really?
17: Because it seems like a Chinese-owned oil tanker was hit near the Strait of Hormuz. Oh.
14: Are you kidding me?
17: No.
14: By Iran.
17: A Chinese-owned oil tanker. Might be a little tough talks there.
14: Oh, man.
17: I came under attack near the Strait of Hormuz. So a report from Chinese media stated that the unnamed vessel was clearly marked China owner and crew. Ship's deck caught fire from the attack.
14: Why am I laughing at this? Because it's funny.
17: So this is the first time a Chinese oil tanker has been attacked. So that might make conversations a little hot.
14: That's pretty much a pretty big blunder on the part of Iran.
17: Oh, you know, somebody's head is rolling over that going, of all the ships you had to hit, you had to hit a Chinese one. You got to be kidding.
14: Yeah, sure.
17: They could work in radio. And this I thought was very interesting. So Jerry Delmore of Rio Rancho, you know how here in Albuquerque we love all these speed cameras now? We keep adding more and more speed cameras all the time.
14: We do.
17: Well, Jerry Delmore says he's received multiple speeding tickets from the speed cameras for a car he doesn't own.
14: Oh, really?
17: Yes. And so this is his story, paraphrased. The ticket shows a white Ford Explorer with a license plate similar to his, but one letter is different. His plate begins with a D, while the car caught on camera had a U. So Jerry's upset. He keeps getting these repeat
14: tickets. I'll be upset too.
17: So Dan Mayfield, the press secretary for Keller, says the out-of-state vendors review those citations. The APD officers double-check the videos and photographs before signing off on each ticket.
14: Yeah.
17: And says Delmore's case is rare. However, Delmore has shared a video of one of the citations he received showing a white Ford Explorer with a plate one letter off from his, allegedly speeding on course.
14: Right.
17: Okay, that's fine. However, his vehicle is a blue Ford F-150 truck, not a Ford Explorer.
14: That's really stupid.
17: A blue Ford, and he says his registration clearly states blue.
14: So they're just, basically, they're just looking at the license plate number, and they're misreading it is what's happening here.
17: Yeah. Which
14: they're not looking at the car or the vehicle. They're looking at the license plate.
17: No, they're just going through it. Yeah. So, of course, Mayfield, he supports the verification process. But Delmore says, and this is the first time I've heard this phrase, he says, despite all of those checks, he thinks they're just pencil whipping the routine.
14: Pencil whipping?
17: I've never heard that before. Pencil whipping. You know, basically, just run through, just sign off.
14: Yeah.
17: But I'd never heard a term
14: I've
17: for
14: never
17: that.
14: Heard
17: pencil
14: that
17: whipping.
14: Yeah, I'm going to think about that.
17: We have to use that around here sometime.
14: Yeah. Hey, what about the dude? You probably got something else.
17: What's that? No.
14: No, what about the dude in the Pecos? Did you see this? Did you see Raul Torres taking crews out to the Pecos River and taking down the fences that are blocking the private waters on the Pecos River? The waters are no longer private because the waters are all public.
17: Oh, sure. In theory, yes.
14: Not in theory.
17: Well, by law, but of course.
14: By law, the Supreme Court of the Mexican state of New Mexico confirmed that that's what it is.
17: And some landowners think it's theory.
14: Well,
17: I
14: am torn on this issue. I mean, I see both sides of this issue.
17: Yes, because you're a very private person.
14: Well, but if we weren't such...
17: And you wouldn't like that.
14: If we weren't such pigs, not we, some of us weren't such pigs and walk through private land and trash it and defecate on it and then it's a different story, but people do that out here,
17: right? And but you can't change people. So is Torres, he have a Kevlar vest on?
14: Well, that's
17: some
14: that's,
17: people
14: that's,
17: are not going to take well to that.
14: That's what I'm saying though, man. This guy, and I forget the property owner's names, he got a picture of him with a shotgun in his hand. they do, but then they got a picture of Torres and his crew ripping his fence down, and then it looks like this guy also was, okay, you're going to rip my fence down. I'm going to get a bobcat in there and dig, deep trenches in my part of the river, so if somebody steps in, they're going to hurt themselves.
17: This is where it's going.
14: Mm-hmm. And now this guy, the property owner, looks like they may pull him in. They may arrest him. Is he breaking state law?
17: Well, for what? For digging trenches?
14: Not complying with the rules.
17: They took the fence, didn't they? It's down. So he is complying now.
14: What is the rule? Can you stand there with a shotgun telling people, do not go any further in my river?
17: Well,
14: no, you can't.
17: You can say anything you want, can't you? But it's what you do that matters.
14: Yeah. Well, I'm just saying, look, like I say, I'm on both sides of this issue.
17: Right.
14: However, I was worried about this. This is going to go to an extreme. Somebody's going to get hurt.
17: Yeah, they are.
14: Yeah.
17: And quote-unquote accidental shooting, I thought it was a deer kind of thing.
14: Yeah, I thought it was a deer.
17: And it will just be a statement that's made subtly. People will get that.
14: Sure. Anyway.
17: You just need to stay home. Why don't you just fish at Tingley?
14: Okay.
17: Yeah.
14: I actually haven't been to Pecos in a long time.
17: Yeah, well.
14: So, anyway.
17: Mrs. Charles gathering the papers now.
14: Yeah, sure. All right, we got to go.
17: Okay.
14: Hey, good talking to you, though.
17: Right back at you.
14: You got work to do. I'm sure you do. Yeah, okay. All right, we got Carla with traffic, 96.3 News Radio, KQB, hold on.
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5: Well, taking a look at traffic right now, you do have some slowdowns westbound on I-40 approaching the interchange. Both directions of I-25 near the construction zone, you're going to see slow-moving traffic. Paseo, Alameda, Montaño, those river crossings look good right now. Couple of slow spots southbound on Coors. The first as you approach Paseo, then a little further down Coors southbound near Montaño, you're going to see a little bit of a backup in that area. I'm Michael Carlisle with KKOB Traffic every 10 minutes on the 7s. See an accident? Call the Traffic Tracker hotline at 505-767-9167. I'm Michael Carlisle from the 96.3 News Radio KKOB Traffic Center.
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14: Right, Friday afternoon. Glad you're here with us. 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All right, we're going to talk about adopting rescue pets coming up in a couple of minutes. Then it's going to be a Beer Friday coming up as well. We got High and Dry Brewing. I can't wait to have these guys in this tiny little studio. Should be a lot of fun. I just heard it again, 250 flags. If you haven't figured this out yet, let me...

0: Milwaukee Journal and KOAT Action 7 News. All right. And today, by the way, the 250 Flags presentation is brought to you by Mercedes-Benz of Albuquerque and Audi of Albuquerque. So we got a couple of people we're going to tell you about coming up next after Carlisle with traffic. Hold on.
1: Well, taking a look at traffic right now, you do have some slowdowns westbound on I-40 approaching the interchange. Both directions of I-25 near the construction zone, you're going to see slow-moving traffic. Paseo, Alameda, Montaño, those river crossings look good right now. Couple of slow spots southbound on Coors. The first as you approach Paseo, then a little further down Coors southbound near Montaño, you're going to see a little bit of a backup in that area. I'm Michael Carlisle with KKOB Traffic every 10 minutes on the 7s. See an accident? Call the Traffic Tracker hotline at 505-767-9167. I'm Michael Carlisle from the 96.3 News Radio KKOB Traffic Center.
0: All right, almost ready. Okay, now I'm ready. All right, hey, thanks for listening. Appreciate you hanging out with us. Also, we got a couple of good email bags that will be coming up shortly. If you got an email bag for us, send it in to me as well, tj.trout, newsradio, kqb.com. I don't care what it's about, but if it's good, I'll put it on the air. If it's not, keep trying. All right, back to 250 flags. Today we got a couple honorees, the first one being Catherine Starr. Let me read this. Congratulations to her. Catherine Starr has become a respected leader in animal rescue through her work with Watermelon Mountain Ranch. That's one of New Mexico's most recognized rescue organizations. Through her dedication and through her compassion, she has helped countless neglected, abandoned, and vulnerable animals receive the care, the safety, and the second chance they deserve. Her work goes far beyond finding homes for pets. Catherine has helped support rescue efforts, community outreach, adoption programs, and education surrounding responsible pet ownership and animal welfare. She understands that rescuing animals also strengthens families and communities, creating lasting bonds between people and pets who might otherwise never have found one another. Known for her tireless commitment and genuine compassion, Catherine has made a lasting impact on both the animals she helps save and the families whose lives are enriched through adoption and rescue. Catherine, congratulations to you. You are the recipient of the 250 Flags Award here at News Radio KKOB. All right, I've got another person, too, I want to talk about. Our second recipient today is Michael Golden. Michael currently serves with the Albuquerque Police Department, but his commitment to service began long before he ever put on an APD uniform. At a young age, he enlisted in the New Mexico Army National Guard, completed basic combat training before his senior year of high school, and advanced individual training before he started college. For 6 years, he balanced military service alongside school, work, and responsibilities of everyday life, quietly building a foundation rooted in discipline, sacrifice, and service to others. For Michael, serving others is simply not a career. It's part of who he is. While serving in law enforcement, he survived being shot in the chest in the line of duty. The bullet struck his radio, which ultimately saved his life. Now, many people would have understandably stepped away after an experience like that happens to him, but Michael chose to continue serving his community anyway, a decision that speaks volumes about his courage, his character, and his commitment to protecting others. So whether serving his country, protecting his community, or supporting people closest to him, Michael Golden leads with courage, humility, selfness, and selflessness. He represents the very best of New Mexico, and those who know him, he has long been a hero already. All right, congratulations both to Catherine and to Michael. And again, you can still nominate somebody for a 250 Flags Award here. Just go to News Radio KKOB and fill it out and just give a short description of who they are and what they've done. And yeah, so we're going to honor 250 people. Well on our way to doing that. So appreciate you guys helping us out here. All right, this is 96.3 News Radio KKOB. Hold on.

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7: We are finally starting to learn more things we can do to keep our brains sharp as we age. A lot of people think crossword puzzles or Sudoku might do the trick, but the science doesn't really bear that out. What one recent study found, though, was that a certain type of brain training seems to have a significant impact on cognition as we get older. It wasn't memory or even problem-solving tasks that moved the needle. It was an interactive computerized game that tested the ability to recognize two separate images in faster and faster sequences. It's what we call a task of divided attention, in which you don't have a conscious strategy on how to improve. That's according to the study's lead author. You're just trying to do the best you can to figure out how to divide your attention. Now, the game in this study was called Double Decision. If you want to find it and try it out yourself. I'm Dr. Sanjay Gupta, helping you live a better life.
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9: Well, traffic right now, you're seeing more slowdowns both directions of I-25 near the construction zone. Headed west on I-40 near the interchange, you start to see slow-moving traffic. Also got a little bit of a slowdown westbound on Paseo near the river. Also want to let you know we've got a crash westbound on 550 near 528 involving a motorcycle. A lot of backups there going all the way back to I-25. Be really patient if you're caught up in that. I'm Michael Carlisle with KKOB Traffic every 10 minutes on the 7s.
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0: All right, we are back. Thanks for listening. Got a couple things locally going on here. Actually, we had Alex Obias on earlier this week talking about stuff. And he just sent me this. This is from the KOB4 website. It's kind of interesting. Mayor Keller faces calls to veto the sidewalk ordinance. I don't know if you guys saw this. New Albuquerque law, we talked about this a little bit yesterday, that would ban sitting, sleeping, or lying on public sidewalks, has drawn almost 400 signatures urging Mayor Tim Keller to veto it. Earlier this week, the Albuquerque City Council passed the Enhanced Service and Safety Zone Ordinance. This ordinance, like we just said, makes it illegal to sit, sleep, or lie on public sidewalks. Critics say the ordinance unfairly targets homeless people. Supporters say the city needs it to clean up downtown streets. By the way, I just took an old man walk today around downtown streets, and I actually can't argue with that. But the petition now has almost 400 signatures. The petition says the ordinance reaches beyond the homeless population and could also affect elderly people or kids who need to rest on sidewalks. While the petition asked Mayor Keller to veto the ordinance, a city spokesperson told KOB-TV4 the council passed it with a veto-proof majority. So, yeah, this apparently is not done being talked about. Alex, thank you so much for bringing this to my attention. Appreciate that. Hey, coming up, we're going to be talking to Diana DuPont, wrote the book Fur Mama, about adopting rescue animals. And then it is Beer Friday coming up today. Abby Edmondson from the New Mexico Brewers Guild coming in, along with High and Dry Brewing. They're on Adams, just south of Lomas. Cannot wait for that. This is 96.3 News Radio, KKOB. Hold on.
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2: From ABC News, I'm Mike Dubusky. We're learning some new details about how health authorities plan to handle the arrival of a Dutch cruise vessel in the Canary Islands this weekend. That's the ship at the center of a hantavirus outbreak, which has already killed three people. The 19 Americans on board will be transported to the University of Nebraska Medical Center for quarantine. Dr. John Lowe is the director of the Global Center for Health Security at that hospital.
3: What we've been called on to do is to support the U.S., in bringing back a group of American citizens back to the U.S. safely and to ensure that they're safely monitored.
2: The ship is likely to dock in the Canary Islands sometime midday Sunday. Russia and Ukraine have agreed to exchange 1,000 prisoners as part of a new short-term ceasefire.
4: Russia and Ukraine have agreed to this brief three-day ceasefire this weekend over Russia's Victory Day holiday when Vladimir Putin holds a huge military parade on Moscow's Red Square. The Kremlin was worried Ukraine might attack the parade after President Trump pressed Ukraine. President Zelensky tonight agreed to no attacks on condition that Russia free 1,000 POWs. But there's no reason to believe that Putin will extend the ceasefire after the holiday. Patrick Reeval, ABC News, London.
2: The Labor Department today found the U.S. added 115,000 jobs in April. Here's ABC's Elizabeth Schulze.
5: It is double what the expectation was when it comes to new jobs added. And what we're looking at now is 2 months in a row of job gains, whereas really up until now for the past year plus, we've seen job gains, job losses, job gains, losses. That was really putting the job market on shaky ground. If we see continuous month of job growth, that is a good sign, even if it's at a lower level than we had been used to.
2: The unemployment rate stayed steady at 4.3%. And Virginia now says it's going to appeal a decision from a court today striking down a redistricting referendum that voters approved last month. 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
0: 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The Albuquerque Public Schools Board has approved a budget of more than $2 billion
6: for the 2027 fiscal year.
7: Of that amount, just over $1 billion is allocated for operations, including funding for school safety initiatives and the APS Police Department. The plan also includes a 1% pay raise for employees and an increased district contribution towards health insurance costs, totaling about $6.2 million. Despite the overall spending plan, APS is still facing a budget deficit of more than $16 million and will rely on reserve funds to cover the shortfall. District leaders say declining enrollment is a major factor, with more than 2,500 students lost over the past year, resulting in about $40 million less in state funding. The budget also includes nearly $729 million for capital projects like construction and air conditioning upgrades. It now moves to the state for final approval. Sultan Chani Salcedo, News Radio KKOB.
6: Rio Riva County man has been sentenced to 26 years in prison in connection with a 2020 fatal shooting. Kevin Martinez, now 25, found guilty of killing his neighbor, 36-year-old Elmer Sanchez Jr., during an argument over a dog. Prosecutors say Martinez was on house arrest at the time, awaiting trial in a separate case involving the kidnapping and assault of a 14-year-old girl. Sanchez Jr. was a father of four and worked at Los Alamos National Lab. The case stems from incidents that took place over a six-month period in 2020. And nearly a decade after opening the Silver Street Market, one of downtown's only grocery stores, in August of 2016, the business is now for sale. KKOB's Michael Carlisle has details.
8: Owner Kelly Brooks says that she had hoped that by the 10-year mark, the neighborhood would have changed significantly for the better. However, those things have not happened. Brooks says that the neighborhood at times is more challenging than it was in 2016 when they first opened. Adding unhoused people frequently hang out in front of the market, situated inside what's known as the Imperial Building at 205 Silver Southwest, and that's been one of the most persistent challenges. City Councilor Joaquin Baca says he recognizes the challenges Silver Street Market faces being downtown and agrees that Brooks hasn't gotten the support she needs or even deserves from the city. Michael Carlisle, News Radio KKOB.
6: Albuquerque officials rolling out a new campaign focused on pet ownership and public safety. The It's the Law campaign reminding residents that city rules require most dogs and cats over 6 months old to be spayed or neutered. The law is part of the HART ordinance, designed to reduce stray animals and ease overcrowding in local shelters. Those who do not comply could be facing fines starting at $200. I'm Mike Gabe, 96.3 News Radio, KKOB.
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13: Well, traffic right now, you're seeing more slowdowns both directions of I-25 near the construction zone. Headed west on I-40 near the interchange, you start to see slow-moving traffic. Also got a little bit of a slowdown westbound on Paseo. near the river. Also want to let you know we've got a crash westbound on 550 near 528 involving a motorcycle. A lot of backups there going all the way back to I-25. Be really patient if you're caught up in that. I'm Michael Carlisle with KKOB Traffic every 10 minutes on the 7s.
14: Wall-to-wall sunshine and highs almost 10 degrees warmer. 84 Albuquerque, 76 Santa Fe. Tonight, mostly clear if you're stepping out, not too cold. 51 Albuquerque, 47 Santa Fe. I'm meteorologist Olga Breeze for KOAT 7.
15: Currently in Albuquerque, it's 84 degrees on 96.3 News Radio, KKOB.
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0: Yeah, I got to greet all that. Good afternoon, everybody. Again, a beautiful, beautiful Friday afternoon. Hope you can enjoy the weekend, too. Weekend's looking really good as well. As always, thanks for being here, because if it weren't for you, we'd all be living in a van down by the river, just setting fires in the bosque and trying to figure out how to rip off your Amazon boxes from your front porch. So we don't need to do that because you guys are hanging with us, and we really, really appreciate you being here. So, hey, one more thing before we start talking about adopted animals. Seed sack. Yes, seed sack. Almost time. You got to get them in the ground, like, now. Get them in the ground. So, if you want to participate in the competition, Sacks are over at Jericho Nursery on Alameda East of 2nd Street. Pick it up, register, put them in the ground. Now's the time to do it. Do it now. And, big prizes this year. Thousands of dollars in cash prizes. And we got product prizes as well. So, competition's going to be fierce this year. And, of course, the event is in October at El Pinto. So, there you go. Hey, thanks for being here. On line with us right now is Diana DuPont. Wrote the book Fur Mama, How I Found My Best Life Adopting an Ex-Racehorse and a Shelter Dog. Wow. Hey, good afternoon to you. How are you?
20: Oh, thank you so much for having me, TJ. It's a pleasure.
0: Hey, where are you right now?
20: I am in the Midwest. I'm in basically between Chicago and Fort Wayne. I'm in Northeast Indiana.
0: Oh, okay. Yeah, I have relatives in South Bend, so there you go.
20: Well, there you go.
0: Yeah. Before we get into this conversation, I have to ask you, are you like a DuPont, or are you just a DuPont?
20: Oh, my goodness. Well, I see that you're from that part of the world, too.
0: I am.
20: Where? Yeah. From the Delaware, Brandywine River Valley, yes, that beautiful part of the world. And horses are well-loved there, as are dogs, as are cats, as
0: right.
20: all animals.
0: So you're not going to tell me, are you? Come on, man. You gotta give it up. Are you? Are you not?
20: I think you know, sweetheart, yes.
0: Okay, all right, listen, because I'll tell you, I have interloped on your Delaware property before. I just want to let you know that.
20: Well, I would expect nothing less.
0: I actually was invited to go skeet shooting on your property in northern Delaware a long time ago.
20: Mm-hmm. Mm-hmm.
0: Yeah. I did no damage.
20: It's a beautiful part of the world, and I hope you had a good time.
0: I did. I had a very good time. So I am interested in your story and your book. And one of the reasons I'm really interested in it, because you hear about thoroughbred racehorses, right? And you hear stories about what happens to them after they're done and how they can be adoptable. So tell me about that.
20: Well, you know, we just had the Kentucky Derby, right?
0: Yeah.
20: And basically there was it was a 20 horse field, okay?
0: Yeah.
20: Well, just imagine about 40,000 horses, racehorses, thoroughbreds are bred every year.
0: yeah.
20: in order to find those magical horses that will end up in the Triple Crown race. So there are a lot of horses that just don't make it the full go, okay?
0: Mm-hmm.
20: And so, you know, you want to provide them aftercare and a new life, a second chance. And this is something that's really taken off since I adopted my thoroughbred in 92. I mean, there are rescue organizations. It's a beautiful thing to see how many horse rescue and dog rescues and animal rescues in general that have taken off because of a shift in our attitudes about how these animals interface with our lives. And you're right to imagine that there are just so many. And before these organizations, they were slaughtered. There's slaughtering going on, okay?
0: Mm-hmm.
20: That still does happen. And we have to all work together to try to stop that. And people are, we are. But my goodness, and I just couldn't bear this horse to go down the line and eventually to the killers. Because what happens with thoroughbreds, they're so, they're high-strung, they're hot-blooded.
0: Mm-hmm.
20: And so they're not easily managed unless you see eye to eye with them. You really have to work with them. There's some that are very, you know, horse husband-like and easy to manage, but mine wasn't. Mine was on, could go to a scale of, you know, 1 to 10 in a matter of a second. And so he was hard to manage. And if let's say somebody who didn't have the patience or maybe the stupidity, you might say, I'm like,
0: right,
20: to take him on.
0: Yeah.
20: You know, I kept fearing that he might fall down through the cracks, right?
0: Sure.
20: And I just couldn't bear it. And so I just took him on and I worked with him. I retrofitted him for dressage, which is basically dancing with horses. For your audience who knows about that beautiful sport of putting horses to prescribed movements or freestyle music.
0: Right.
20: It's a beautiful thing to watch. And so that's what I retrofitted Blackie for.
0: So, how was it with him in the beginning? I mean, how long did it take you to get a relationship with him?
20: It took quite a while. I would say, let me say this.
0: Okay.
20: Let me say this to you. It was immediate. I went to look at a horse when I first put my toe back in the water, having grown up with horses.
0: Yeah.
20: Having a midlife crisis, and instead of getting a sports car or, you know, having an affair or having a complete makeover, you know, I adopted a horse, okay?
0: Sure.
20: And at my husband's urging, because I was one of these career workaholics, you know,
0: and
20: needed a distraction. Well, he ended up being a super distraction, because if you took your attention off of him, it could be very serious. So bottom line is, I fell in love the minute I saw this horse. We were connected. But then in terms of what you're talking about, gaining his trust, it takes years.
0: Yeah.
20: But it was step by step. And nothing tragic happened. Nothing, you know, bad happened. I just stayed with it, and I stayed with him. And I began to speak his language, if you will, speaking Equus.
0: Mm-hmm.
20: And that was what I write about, is I was never maternal. I never thought of myself as maternal. I was kind of this second wave feminist. It was all career, no children. You had to succeed and in the workplace and all of that. And
0: sure.
20: But what he did was, every time he gave me something, every time he trusted me, it started to ignite that sensation inside, that maternal feeling. So the book is really about discovering my version of motherhood.
0: Wow. So how easy or difficult is it to adopt one of these animals?
20: Oh, they've made it so brilliantly easy for you if you're, you know, but you have to be registered. Like in my day, you know, you could adopt an animal probably without being screened. Today there is screening. They want to make sure you can take care of it. But listen, sure, there are all sorts of services and outlets, from New Vocations Racehorse Project to Retired Racehorse Project to Rerun to many others that have stepped up and allowed the racehorse, the thoroughbred racehorse, to have a second chance. and understanding that these can be made into riding horses. I mean, they're bred to run, okay?
1: Yeah.
20: So their mind is just on that straightforward line, fast.
1: Mm-hmm.
20: But what you got, what I had to do with Blackie was to dial him back, and have him listen to little prescribed movements, like my little hand just going, listen to me, Blackie, listen to me, listen
1: right.
20: to me. And he would. And the love that developed and the connection that developed is really just extraordinary, that animal, that human-animal bond that developed between us.
0: That's fantastic. We're talking to Diana DuPont, Fur Mama, How I Found My Best Life Adopting an X-Ray Horse and Shelter Dog. Diana, where can you get the book?
20: Oh, well, anywhere books are sold.
0: All right, that's good. That's good to know.
20: Amazon and Barnes & Noble are the two big outlets. Amazon being, of course, we know how that is like instant for everybody.
0: Sure. All right, sounds good. Hang with me. I'm going to do a traffic break. I want to ask more about what your inspiration was behind writing the book, why you were compelled to do that. And yeah, I didn't even ask you about your black lamb, so we probably should touch on that too. So we'll be back. Carlisle with traffic. Hold on.
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13: Well, traffic right now, you've got those slowdowns, I-25, both directions near the construction zone. Also, westbound I-40 approaching the interchange, you're going to see slowdowns. Crash cleanup northbound on Coors as you approach Montaño. You've also got a crash on San Mateo between Comanche and Candelaria. Avoid that area and seek out an alternate route. Also, just north of the city, headed west on 550 as you approach 528. You've got a lot of backups there. There was an earlier crash involving a motorcyclist. You're going to want to be really patient if you're caught up in that. I'm Michael Carlisle with KKOB Traffic, every 10 minutes on the 7s.
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14: We are feeling like summer today with wall-to-wall sunshine and highs almost 10 degrees warmer. 84 Albuquerque, 76 Santa Fe. Tonight, mostly clear if you're stepping out, not too cold. 51 Albuquerque, 47 Santa Fe. Then on Saturday, it's a great start to the weekend. We're sunny and warm, but breezy by the afternoon. 87 Albuquerque, 79 Santa Fe. I'm meteorologist Olga Breeze for KOAT7.
15: Currently in Albuquerque, it's 84 degrees on 96.3 News Radio KKOB.
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0: All right, thanks for listening. Glad you're here with us. TJ Trout, we got Trujillo, Carlisle, and Gabe. Beer Friday a little later on today. Diana DuPont is with us right now. Wrote the book Fur Mama, How I Found My Best Life Adopting an Ex-Racehorse and a Shelter Dog. Off subject really quickly, Diana. Are you a fan of Grotto Pizza?
27: Of course.
0: Yeah, it's my favorite pizza of all time. So I'm just
27: I would probably be a fan of any pizza, okay?
0: Okay. That absolutely fine. It's a little Delaware inside information there, folks. Sorry about that. Okay, so the book. I want to ask you about this. I want to ask you about your black lab too. First, are the racehorse and the lab still with us today?
27: They passed away within 6 months of each other during the writing of the book. And so, wow, that was definitely, yeah, that was. Do you know the thoroughbred Blackie? His registered name was Lucian, but his nickname was Blackie. He was black with 3 white stockings and a white star on his forehead. 34 years old.
0: Oh, wow.
27: Black,
0: jeez.
27: Yep. A black lab went to 14. So there's something to be said with nurturing these little babies, these little fur babies as your own.
0: Yeah. So what was the black lab's name?
27: Shadow. She came with the name from the shelter.
0: Yeah.
27: I adopted her within 1 hour of her being euthanized.
0: Oh, my God. Oh, that's unbelievable.
27: Yeah. That's... I write about that in the book, what that was like. And the fact that she was, almost not with us, and she came with the name Shadow, and I just did not have the heart to change it. I just thought it might be bad karma, so I kept it, and I loved it.
0: So did the horse and the dog get along?
27: Oh, yes, they did, and I would often bring Shadow to the barn, and then she was so well-behaved. You know, labs are just so gentle and loving. And I could just tie her up with one of the tie hooks, and I could groom Blackie, and then I could take the dog down to the arena, tie her up there, and just have her watch us work out. It was a fabulous. We were a family, okay? Yeah. We were a family.
0: Well, there's so much love. I can tell from your voice. I mean, you truly, truly love these animals.
27: Oh, yeah. My life changed. I mean, my life has been so enriched through loving and adopting animals. I can't even begin to tell you, TJ.
0: Yeah. So what would you tell somebody else who is hearing your story and going, well, man, I'd be kind of interested in doing either of those, a thoroughbred horse or a dog, like a rescue animal. What would you tell them to do?
27: I'd tell them first to go to your local shelter. Definitely start there, especially if you're looking for the small animal. Which is a little bit more manageable. Let's be realistic. It's a little bit more manageable. But in your part of the world, listen, you can easily have a horse. And so what you would do is you begin to start to go to the stables, begin to investigate this world, see where you connect. And in my case, the first dog that I picked out was the dog. In other words, I had identified Shadow on one, this is the early days of the internet, on online, right?
0: Mm-hmm.
27: And she ended up being absolutely the one. That was the one. So there's something karmic going on here in how you select. You'll find your heart animal. You will. And I guarantee you that if you have an open heart, you will find that connection and it will change your life. And for me, you know, one of the things I learned that was really important for me personally, TJ, was that in the work environment, when you're kind of in this second wave feminism and career, and my mother was a, she unfortunately was a 50s Mad Men housewife, you know.
0: Right.
27: She imbibed a little too much. I ended up becoming a workaholic, the more acceptable American addiction, which is work.
0: Yeah.
27: and what I did is that each work demand seemed somewhat narcissistic. Just one more thing. But giving, with these animals, they taught me to give in a way and to love in a way that I didn't have that experience before. And it was so important. And they also taught me that I could change.
0: Yeah.
27: You know, you're trained to be in a career, right? And you shouldn't betray your career. But I ended up doing something related but different because I had the, I learned that I had the agency and the power to change.
0: Wow. All right, Dana, we're out of time. The book, again, is Fur Mama, How I Found My Best Life Adopting an Ex-Racehorse and Shelter Dog. Love your story. Thank you very much for coming on and telling us all about it. Really appreciate it.
27: Bless your heart, TJ, and best to Mike, too. Thank you so much. Happy Mother's Day.
0: All right. Same to you. Diana DuPont, Fur Mama, How I Found My Best Life Adopting an Ex-Racehorse and Shelter Dog. You can find it where books are sold. We got news and traffic coming up, 96.3 News Radio, KQOB Old M.
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13: You've got those slowdowns, I-25, both directions near the construction zone. Also, westbound I-40 approaching the interchange, you're going to see slowdowns. Crash cleanup northbound on Coors as you approach Montaño. You've also got a crash on San Mateo between Comanche and Candelaria. Avoid that area and seek out an alternate route. Also, just north of the city, headed west on 550 as you approach 528. You've got a lot of backups there. There was an earlier crash involving a motorcyclist. You're going to want to be really patient if you're caught up in that. I'm Michael Carlisle with KKOB Traffic, every 10 minutes on the 7s.
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15: Currently in Albuquerque, it's 84 degrees on 96.3 News Radio KKOB.
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23: From 96.3 News Radio KKOB, I'm Mike Gaba. A new ordinance passed by Albuquerque city leaders is drawing both support and opposition. KKOB's Zoltan Chani Salcedo has more.
24: The city council voted 6-3 to approve that measure, which would make it illegal to sit, sleep, or lie on public sidewalks. Supporters say it's intended to address concerns from businesses about conditions in parts of the city, including downtown. Critics argue the ordinance targets unhoused individuals and could criminalize basic behavior. An online petition with hundreds of signatures is asking Mayor Keller to veto the measure. If he does, the council's vote suggests there's enough support to override it and enact the ordinance. Sultan Chani Salcedo, News Radio, KKOB.
23: Santa Fe, New Mexican, reporting that New Mexico Republican gubernatorial candidate Duke Rodriguez had a stormy, years-long sexual relationship with a female subordinate at his cannabis headquarters here that led her to obtain an order of protection against him. He sought a reciprocal order against the woman, but a judge rejected his request because there was no evidence she posed a threat to him. During a hearing in Scottsdale City Court in 2020, the female said, quote, on or about August 5th of 2019, Rodriguez told me that in order for me to get paid my Christmas bonus, I would need to give him sex. And a new budget in place for APS totaling just over $2 billion for the 2027 fiscal year. More than half of that, about $1 billion, set aside for operations, including school safety efforts and the district's police department. The plan also includes a 1% pay raise for employees and increased health insurance contributions. But APS is still facing a deficit of more than $16 million and will rely on reserves to balance the budget. Officials say declining enrollment is impacting funding, with the district losing thousands of students and an estimated $40 million in state support. The proposal now moves to the state for approval. And a longtime Albuquerque tradition is set to return this summer.
26: The city's Freedom 4th celebration will take place July 4th at Balloon Fiesta Park, featuring live entertainment, family activities, and fireworks. Headlining this year's event is War, a group known for blending folk, rock, and soul. Local bands will open the show ahead of the evening ceremony and main performance. Organizers say the event will also include food vendors, a kids' area, and designated space for adult beverages. Attendance is free, and the park and ride service and paid parking is available. Natasha Laban, News Radio, KKOB.
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0: All right, appreciate you listening. Thanks for hanging. Beautiful Friday afternoon. TJ Trout, Trujillo, Carlo, Gabe. Oh, Gabe.
29: Good afternoon.
0: Yeah, so.
30: Diana DuPont.
0: Lovely, yeah. Lovely lady.
29: She sounds very nice.
0: She is a DuPont, in quotes.
29: Mm-hmm.
0: Yeah, see.
30: This is what's
29: But there's a lot of them. I mean.
0: Well, they got around.
29: Yeah.
1: Oh, could be. Yeah.
23: They're a large family.
0: Well, they are a large family. Mm. Yeah. The Pete DuPont was the governor of the state for a while.
1: Yeah, don't send her any pictures, okay?
0: No. He ran for president, too.
1: Right.
0: So, no, that's a true story. I was out there. I was shooting skeet on their property.
1: Yes, and that wrestler movie, that was a DuPont that Steve Carell was in.
0: Wasn't he a murderer?
1: See, I didn't see it. I saw the trailers for it, but I didn't see it.
0: I thought he
1: was a wrestling coach, wasn't he?
0: Murdered somebody, I thought. Yeah. Okay. So. Now, see, now she's listening.
1: Yeah, why don't you make her really uncomfortable?
0: Yeah, now she'll never be back on the show again.
1: I think it's a one and done.
0: Yeah. See, but this is something you should do.
1: What is that? Be at DuPont?
0: No, you get. I'm sure you'd like.
1: Okay.
0: You got property.
1: Okay.
0: Why don't you adopt a couple of thoroughbreds?
1: Oh, for the same reason you don't go to the pound and get more cats. Why don't you do that, mister?
0: Well, I'm just saying, you got a horse already. What's one more? What's one more horse?
1: That's what I'm saying. You got three cats now. What's three more? Big deal. Oh, they're little. One more poop box. Big deal.
0: Yeah, come on.
1: Yeah, okay.
0: Come on, man.
1: We'll go together. You get three more cats, I'll get a horse.
0: No.
1: Oh, yeah, you're backing them now, aren't you? Yeah. Hey, have you ever thought, now that I can see you face-to-face, have you ever considered a nose ring?
0: No.
1: Why not? No piercing?
0: I'm going to tell you why.
1: Told us your nipples were pierced, so I figured why not?
0: Yeah, look, I have no piercing. The only piercing I have is my one ear.
1: Oh, that's very generic, isn't it?
0: Well, of course it is. Yeah, but how many years ago I got this done? When I got it, it was trendsetting. All right, no. And I have nothing against people that do that.
1: Okay.
0: I have no problem with that.
1: No.
0: My problem is, it seems to me, unhygienic.
1: Oh, like the dirty ear ears.
0: And what's dirt? Well, it's on your earlobe, for crying out loud. It's not like in your ear.
1: I see.
0: But no, I mean, it gets in the way, man. You got to blow your nose, you get your...
1: I always kind of thought about that, too, like drainage and stuff. You got to clean all that out.
0: You get a bad cold. I mean, it's disgusting.
1: You know, you want to know why I'm asking you about this? Yeah, because I'm leading you into something. Okay, hold on. Here we go. So, Monica Barajas, she's 26, of Mexico. She's just happy to be alive.
0: Yeah.
1: Who knew nose rings could be so dangerous?
0: See, I know you were going with this. Come on.
1: So, it seems she's had a month-long cough. Well, we've all had a month-long cough. Exactly. So, she finally goes to the doctor for an X-ray, which reveals the cough culprit. It's her nose ring.
0: How could that be?
1: Well, it seems the pulmonologist says that she probably fell asleep. The little ball fell out, and that was it. I was lying on my back, and I didn't realize, and that's how I messed up. So it seems the tiny circular metal barbell was found just a half a millimeter from her aorta.
0: Okay. Uh-huh. Yeah.
1: So it came loose, I guess, and the little ball that holds it to get in there went down her throat. So just a half a millimeter from her aorta, she had to undergo two procedures to extract it safely.
0: So was it in her lung or was it in her, like her windpipe?
1: Yeah, in her windpipe, it seems. Okay. And it says the placement put her at risk of puncturing a lung or a major blood vessel, which could have led to her death.
0: Yeah.
1: So she plans to steer clear of nose rings from now on.
0: Well, I would think so.
1: Yeah. And how about tattoos? What do you think about tattoos?
0: I don't care. I don't have one.
1: You don't?
0: No, I don't have a tattoo.
1: If I gave you $100 to get a KKOB tattoo, would you get one?
0: I don't want a tattoo.
1: It's not for you. It's for me.
0: I don't want a tattoo. Oh, for you?
1: Yeah. Well, I mean, for me, my pleasure having you get a tattoo.
0: No, I'm not doing it for you.
1: Okay, fine. Well, what about this? So there's a Kentucky woman who's been arrested for allegedly tattooing a toddler.
0: That's odd.
1: No, that's not all. That's just stupid.
0: It's child abuse, right?
1: Well, yes. So she's 27 years old. She'd given her 22-month-old a tattoo on his arm.
0: Of what?
1: Well, it's not... Why would you ask?
0: Well, of course I'm going to ask. I want to know what it is.
1: It seems...
0: Like an anchor or something?
1: Police
0: or
1: reported
0: mom?
1: The child had a black tattoo dot on its right forearm.
0: All right.
1: So I guess she'd got started. She was giving herself a tattoo on her leg, and she thought... Why not give the kid one, too?
0: Isn't it kind of a coming-of-age thing in certain cultures, though? Like, they get the kids a tattoo, like, really, really early on.
1: Okay, in Equatorial Guinea, I'll give you that.
0: But not
1: in Kentucky.
0: Not here.
1: In a single wide, for God's sake. Give me a break.
0: In a single wide.
1: I mean, God. Give me something.
0: You know, I used to build double wides.
1: Did you?
0: Yeah, I did.
1: Are they safe? I mean, how do they
0: kind of... No, they're not safe.
1: When they travel down the road, I'm always curious, how do they put the halves together? Now, how do you know that the halves are going to stick together?
0: You know, I did not... I was not putting them together. All I did was I was working in the manufacturing, in the factory.
1: Oh, and real quick, because it applies to you. Doug DeRocher said he ordered a KFC bucket of chicken the other day.
0: Yeah.
1: He said it was $56.
0: Seriously?
1: What the heck is... For a bucket of KFC?
0: Probably still has some of my DNA in it. Imagine.
1: Well, no, that's disgusting. But I can't believe it's that much.
0: All right, we got to go.
1: All right.
0: Hey, good talking to you, though.
1: Brock.
0: All right, Beer Friday coming up, you know. All right, we got Carlisle with traffic. Hold on.
2: Well, traffic right now, you've got a crash eastbound I-40 at the interchange. That is blocking your right lane. You will see slowdowns through that area. Meanwhile, westbound I-40 as you approach the interchange, you're going to see some slow-moving traffic there. Northbound on Coors as you approach Montaño, you've got a crash there. You've also got a crash on San Mateo between Comanche and Candelaria. Avoid that area and seek out an alternate route. Westbound on Paseo right around 2nd Street, you start to see slowdowns. You've also still got congestion headed west on Alameda near Rio Grande. I'm Michael Carlisle with KKOB Traffic every 10 minutes on the 7s.
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15: Currently in Albuquerque, it's 84 degrees on 96.3 News Radio KKOB.
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0: All right, we're back. Hey, thanks for tuning in. Appreciate it. It's kind of an archaic term, isn't it? Tuning in.
2: A little bit.
0: It's kind of got the thing about like moving the dial with your hand to adjust the radio.
2: Yeah.
0: Yeah. This is an inside radio question for you.
2: Okay.
0: Okay. Our antenna was attacked and taken down by a balloon.
2: Yes.
0: Yeah.
2: That dastardly hot air balloon.
0: See, now I'm thinking it was on purpose. No, I'm kidding. It was not on purpose.
2: I don't think it was a kamikaze balloon.
0: It was a big accident, yeah. And we realized. I'm just joking around about. But what's going on? What do you think? What's going on with AM radio these days? Do you know what's going on? Because I wonder. Because we have that big old tower, and things change now.
2: Right. On a different tower now. They're not rebuilding the original tower.
0: Yeah.
2: Right. All that. As far as AM radio itself, I mean, it's still alive. Not too long ago, Congress passed the AM Radio Act, whatever, to make sure that AM radio stayed in new cars being manufactured.
0: That was a big deal too, because I remember there's a big controversy with auto mm-hmm. manufacturers that they were even thinking of just taking radios out, out, and it took a lot of lobbying to keep it in. I would imagine.
2: Right. Of course, we're on the FM now. A lot of AMs are

0: case that's going on that they release files on.
1: Oh, you mean the Epstein files?
0: That's the one, yes.
1: No, the Epstein files that we will probably never in our entire lifetime see anything come out from the Epstein files.
0: Yeah, exactly.
1: You mean that?
0: That one, yeah.
1: See, I'm trying to like draw parallels, too, whether or not they're both related.
0: Well, I mean, from a distract from something else standpoint, exactly. Sure.
1: We know that.
0: Yeah,
1: we know. But I was just surprisingly underwhelmed that what they have released or stuff what's this guy?
0: David Marler?
1: Thank you.
0: Yes.
1: David Marler has already talked about things we've already seen from him. It's like...
0: Now, one of the first things I saw, I had not seen before, but it was a photo from the aftermath of the Roswell crash. It appeared to be like a body bag on a stretcher.
1: Oh, really? I didn't get that far.
0: Now, I'm not saying there was a body in it, but that's what the photo was. Yeah. It could have been debris or something, but yeah.
1: The one thing that I found interesting in these files, hopefully we'll see more of these, was the one that was, did you see the one, like, I don't even know what to call it, a white ball over the ocean? It was just like flying around like right above the ocean, the surface of the ocean.
0: Yeah. I think what's interesting, and more people are starting to pick up on this, there sure are a lot of UFOs being spotted in or and around military installations. One of two things.
1: Yeah.
0: If you're a true believer, the UFOs are trying to keep tabs on the nukes and things like that. Or what I think is probably more likely, and it might disappoint some people, that 99% of the UFOs we see are military planes, maybe private contractors doing tests, but all military-related in some way.
1: Yeah. So it's not reverse engineering then, man.
0: I mean, look, anything's possible, but probably not.
1: Yeah, but thanks. So I'm just curious. All right. Anything else? No, we got nothing else, right? Yeah, no, okay. Since you're in here, let's do some traffic. Traffic with Carlisle.
0: Let's do it.
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0: Well, as we take a look at traffic right now, you do have that crash eastbound I-40 near the interchange. You will see some slowdowns there. That's blocking your right lane. Meanwhile, westbound I-40 between the interchange and Coors, you got slow-moving traffic there. You've got those slowdowns both directions of I-25 in the construction zone. Head west on Paseo, 2nd Street until the river. You're going to see slow-moving traffic there as well. I'm Michael Carlisle with KKOB Traffic every 10 minutes on the 7s.
3: 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I'm Michael Carlisle from the 96.3 News Radio KKOB Traffic Center.
1: That's just great.
0: I need to remind you, if I'm in here doing traffic, your microphone's on too, TJ.
1: Yeah, I know. I did not say a bad word. I almost said the S word.
0: I thought you were going to.
1: I was...
0: When I saw what you did, I thought you were going to.
1: Yeah, I just spilled water all over everything in here. That's fantastic. All right, hey, Trujillo, you got something?
4: I do.
1: All right, hit it.
5: Trujillo's notes.
1: By the way, Trujillo, that was really stupid on my part.
4: Everything you do is pretty much stupid, so it is to be expected. It's all right, man. It's all right. Hey, there's quite a bit going on. It's Mother's Day weekend, so I got a few shows to talk about. Check this out, man. This is going to be a really good one. Over at Popejoy Hall tonight, An Evening with Wilco. Are you familiar with that band?
1: Oh, yeah, absolutely.
4: Yeah, those guys are playing in town tonight. That's going to be a very, very good one. So I'm not sure if it's sold out, but it wouldn't surprise me if it does. So you might want to check and see if there's any more tickets. Over there at Launchpad, we've got Uwata and Mortis, Rome and Wraith Knight. That's some good doom death heavy metal for you down over there. And Launchpad, or Elray, excuse me, has Distances. Distances is a great, great local band. I think you would dig them a lot, TJ. They're kind of Floyd-like in a way. Very cool. Supreme Verdict, Paseo de la Muerte, which is a cool name, Circled by Sharks, Fairy Bottle Revival. And that's on the main floor at the Elray. That is all local bands over there. So get down there and support some of the local artists here in Albuquerque. Tomorrow night, Saturday, Route 66 has comedian Seth Meyers. Didn't know if you heard about that from the Late Late Show.
1: Yeah, I didn't know he was coming. Really?
4: Yeah.
1: Oh, very cool.
4: He'll be down there at Route 66. Launchpad has one of the badass metal bands in town releasing

0: a brand new album, and it's a really, really good one. Suspended, the all-female indigenous metal band from Albuquerque, New Mexico. They are playing tonight, releasing Tales of the Slain is the new album. They're playing also with All Thick, Jacob Sheehy Trio, and Smoking Dolls. That's going to be fantastic. I'm going to be there as well. I'm going to try to be two places at once because Inside Out tomorrow night has Daikaiju, Sinister Surfer, and Past Lives. Daikaiju is like a, they're a surf band, but they do interactions with the band. Like they blow fire. They'll give people their guitars to play. Just a, it's a really interactive kind of fun thing. Cool. They wear masks. It's very cool. Speaking of more surf, I don't know what it is about surf music on Saturday night, but Marble Downtown Taproom has local bands, the Surf Lords, Hula Ghost, and the Fabulous Martini Tones. And I love those guys, like the Surf Lords. Yeah. And lastly, Sunday, for all you mothers out there, Rebel has Tech 9 and E40 from Kansas City. Tech 9 rapper should be a good one as well. And that's pretty much what we've got so far for the weekend. Happy Mother's Day to everybody, and happy birthday to my mom.
1: Oh, ain't that sweet?
0: Yeah.
1: Look at you, man. Look at you. Look at.
0: She's a fur mama.
1: I hope she didn't hear you say that.
0: No.
1: All right, this is 96.3 News Radio KKOP. Hold on.
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14: Well, traffic right now, we've got that crash eastbound on I-40 at the interchange. That's blocking your right lane. You will see some slowdowns there. Meanwhile, westbound I-40 between the interchange and Coors, you got slow-moving traffic there. both directions of I-25 near the construction zone. You're going to see slowdowns there. You've also got congestion headed west on Alameda between 2nd Street and Coors. Westbound Paseo right around 2nd Street. You're going to see some slowdowns as you make your way through there. I'm Michael Carlisle with KKOB Traffic every 10 minutes on the 7s.
8: 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We make it easier. And when the weather turns, our forecast is New Mexico's certified most accurate.
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8: 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KOAT Action 7 News, more in the morning.
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0: 84 degrees in Albuquerque.
1: All right, very excited because today is a Beer Friday. We got Abby Evanson from the New Mexico Brewers Guild coming in. And then we, this week, this time, is High and Dry Brewing. High and Dry Brewing is on Adams, just south of Lomas. We're going to have GM Kyle Gaston with us and head brewer Cammy O'Brien coming in and sharing some of their beer with us. And let's see, what was Abby? Abby was out in Philadelphia for a while. There was a big beer event out here. I want to talk to her about that. But, yeah, we're going to talk all about brewing and all that kind of stuff coming up. And, yeah, anything else? I think not. All right, hey, I want to thank you all for being with us this afternoon. Hope you're all going to have a great weekend. It's going to be a beautiful weekend, so be out and do something, man. I'm in my garden planting my seed sacks. 96.3 News Radio, KKOB. Hold on.
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15: From ABC News, I'm Dave Packer. Spanish authorities are preparing for the arrival of more than 140 passengers and crew from a hantavirus affected cruise ship. The Dutch flagship is set to arrive in the Canary Islands this weekend, with evacuations taking place in a cordoned off area. Dr. Angela Hewitt, the medical director for the University of Nebraska Medical Center's biocontainment unit.
16: We have a trained team of healthcare workers, including everything from our nursing team to a physician team, including infectious diseases specialists, as well as critical care physicians. And we are ready, should one of these individuals develop symptoms concerning for hantavirus.
15: Three passengers have died in the outbreak and several others are sick, but the World Health Organization says the risk to the wider public is low. Tens of thousands of students expecting to take their university finals are left in limbo after an apparent cyber attack targeted the popular assignment and grading hub Canvas, plunging dozens of campuses into the dark. ABC's Sophie Flay.
17: Several universities acknowledging the breach. Penn State now canceling some final exams. The University of Illinois postponing assignments and finals. Shiny Hunters is threatening to release the data May 12th. Unless it's paid an unspecified ransom. It claims it has several billions of private messages among students and teachers.
15: Secretary of State Marco Rubio said he was expecting Iran's response to a U.S. peace proposal.
18: We have had a quote via Iranian state media from an Iranian official saying, quote, the clashes have now stopped and the atmosphere is calm. And that might be a sign, just might, that there is a bit of space now and hopefully for diplomacy to play its course.
15: ABC News foreign correspondent Tom Sophie Burridge. In a significant setback for Democrats, Virginia's highest court striking down the redistricting referendum that voters narrowly approved last month. The state Supreme Court ruled 4-3 that the Democratic-led legislature didn't follow proper procedure. Virginia plans to appeal to the U.S. Supreme Court. 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
19: From 96.3 News Radio KKOB, I'm Mike Gaba. A 26-year prison sentence has been handed down to a Rio Riba County man tied to a deadly shooting in 2020. KKOB's Zoltan Chani Saucedo.
20: Kevin Martinez was convicted of killing his neighbor, Elmer Sanchez Jr., during a dispute involving the victim's dog. Authorities say Martinez was on house arrest at the time, facing charges in an unrelated case involving the kidnapping and assault of a 14-year-old girl. The victim, Sanchez Jr., was a father of four and an employee at Los Alamos National Lab. The incident all occurred within a six-month span in 2020. Martinez will now serve more than two decades behind bars, following his conviction. Sultan Chani Salcedo, News Radio, KKOB.
19: State wildlife officials continuing their search for a bear seen moving through parts of Albuquerque. That bear first spotted near Corrales Wednesday night, with additional sightings reported early Thursday near Cibola High School and Paradise Hills Golf Course. Authorities say they did attempt to capture the animal, but were not successful. As of Thursday evening, the bear had not been found. Officials also say reports circulating online about the bear being captured are not true. Sightings come as wildlife occasionally moves into metro areas, including a similar case last year in Rio Rancho. A group of thieves has cost several oil companies in southeast New Mexico hundreds of thousands of dollars. In total, almost $85,000 worth of goods were stolen from various oil drilling sites across Lee County, causing approximately $285,000 in damages. Lee County deputies responded after copper wire was stolen from 12 transformers at six oil rigs owned by Raybaugh Oil. A worker reported seeing a van in the area, which deputies believe was the same vehicle used in other thefts in the region. Deputies used the van's license plate to link four individuals to the crimes: Joshua Lynch, Russell Poole, Autumn Bustamante, and Durwood Noble. The suspects are now facing more than two dozen charges, including fourth-degree felony charges of larceny. A longtime Albuquerque tradition set to return this summer. KKOB's Natasha Leyva has the story.
2: 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Organizers say the event will also include food vendors, a kids area, and designated space for adult beverages. 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Natasha Leyva, News Radio, KKOB.
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14: Well, traffic right now, we've got that crash eastbound on I-40 at the interchange. That's blocking your right lane. You will see some slowdowns there. Meanwhile, westbound I-40 between the interchange and Coors, you got slow-moving traffic there. Both directions of I-25 near the construction zone, you're going to see slowdowns there. You've also got congestion headed west on Alameda between 2nd Street and Coors. Westbound Paseo right around 2nd Street, you're going to see some slowdowns as you make your way through there. I'm Michael Carlisle with KKOB Traffic every 10 minutes on the 7s. See an accident? Call the Traffic Tracker hotline at 505-767-9167. I'm Michael Carlisle from the 96.3 News Radio KKOB Traffic Center.
29: Wall-to-wall sunshine and highs almost 10 degrees warmer. 84 Albuquerque, 76 Santa Fe. Tonight, mostly clear if you're stepping out, not too cold. 51 Albuquerque, 47 Santa Fe. I'm meteorologist Olga Breeze for KOAT 7.
0: Currently in Albuquerque, it's 84 degrees on 96.3 News Radio, KKOB.
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5: What you just said is one of the most insanely idiotic things I have ever heard. 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
1: We have standards that we need to uphold on this show. So you guys have never been in here, right? You've never done this before?
6: Nope.
7: Yeah, first time in.
1: Okay. Well, first time you did podcast or radio too?
7: Yeah, first time on air. We're just out here.
1: You didn't tell me we were going to have rookies in here.
6: I'm sorry?
1: I'm kidding. No, it's absolutely not. Very, very happy to have you guys in here.
7: Great to be here.
6: Yeah, thank you.
1: Hey, Trujillo.
0: Yo.
1: Be here Friday?
0: I know. I'll be down there in about an hour.
6: What?
1: Okay, let me set the stage for you. Okay, so Ebby Edmondson, New Mexico Brewers Guild, High and Dry Brewing on Adams, South of Lomas, right?
7: On Adams, South of Lomas.
1: Okay, GM Kyle Gaston. Gaston or Gaston?
7: Oui.
1: You want to go French on me? Wait, that didn't sound right.
6: All right.
7: Yeah, I go by Kyle Gaston.
1: No, stop that. Okay. Yeah. Head brewer Cammy O'Brien.
6: Yes.
1: Irish.
6: No?
1: No. I don't even know why I care about the nationality thing here anyway. So, and you.
6: English. I'm ishes.
1: Yeah, okay. Uh-uh. So
6: nobody cares.
1: Hey, you. Okay, Beer Friday. What's going on in here, though? They're replacing all of our equipment in the main studios because it was like 44 years old. Finally, they're replacing it. So I'm here. Trujillo's down at a little studio way down the hall. And we can barely communicate with each other.
6: Yeah, we can't see each other.
1: I know. Yeah, yeah. So you're on the couch.
6: I know, it's kind of nice, I'm not going to lie.
1: So I'm having Lauren Gomez in here, I think, after I get back from vacation, our psychotherapist. So I figure we may as well utilize the couch.
6: Totally.
1: Yeah, indeed. So good to see you.
6: Good to see you.
1: Nice meeting you guys.
6: Yes, you too.
1: Thanks Absolutely. For coming in. So you were just in Philadelphia.
6: I was, yeah. I was in Philadelphia for the Craft Brewers Conference and World Beer Cup.
1: Okay, so what went on?
6: Drinking, definitely drinking, learning, you know, networking, and then the awards. So New Mexico did come home with two medals. I believe Ex Novo came home with a bronze.
1: Oh, nice.
6: And then Quarter Celtic came home with a silver.
1: Oh, cool.
6: Yeah.
1: Which were the beers? Do you remember what the beers were?
6: Oh, off the top of my head, I feel like the Ex Novo one was Munder she wrote, so I'm assuming it was a Dortmunder.
1: Okay.
6: And then Quarter Celtic was the Crimson Lass, so that's one of their
1: core
6: beers.
1: Oh, I've had it.
6: Yeah.
1: Yeah.
6: It's amazing.
1: Yeah, it's really,
6: really
1: good. It is.
6: Really lots of medals on that one.
1: Well, congrats to those guys, man.
6: Yeah,
1: that's great.
6: Right?
1: That's fantastic. Let me ask you about the conference, though. I mean, how many people like you showed up for the conference?
6: You mean like executive directors of guilds?
1: Yes, and brewers and everything.
6: I mean, tons of people on the brewing side and, you know, managerial side. But yeah, there was like 30 plus. Bad word.
1: Anyway, so you continue. You talk business.
6: We talk business.
1: Yes.
6: I'm so sorry.
1: The one time.
6: I know.
1: The one time.
6: I never cuss. Well,
1: all right. Anyway, so. I'm kind of familiar with Philadelphia. Where was this held?
6: It was at the convention center downtown.
1: Okay.
6: So right across from the Reading Terminal Market.
1: Did you go to the market? Oh, you did go to the market. Yeah.
6: Amazing.
1: I love Philly.
6: Yeah.
1: Every time I go to Philly, I have a great time.
6: Yeah.
1: So was this kind of a drunk fest?
6: No. I mean.
1: Oh, come on.
6: There was definitely, you know, I wouldn't say, I definitely did not get as bad as previous years this year. But, it's a networking event. There's definitely parties in the evening, but education is the primary focus in the daytime.
1: Okay.
6: Yeah.
1: All right, cool. Well, you're back.
6: I am.
1: Yeah, okay. I'll ask you about more beer stuff coming up here in Mexico, too. But you guys, I don't mean to be, I shouldn't say misogynist, but you don't see many female head brewers.
6: Right.
1: So, so how did this happen? How did this come about? Tell me about your love of the craft.
8: Okay. Well, I've always liked beer since I could drink it.
1: Probably before you could drink it too, I would imagine.
8: Yeah, but we don't need to tell anybody that.
1: Oh, we will later. Believe me.
8: But Yeah, I started at Boxing Bear as like a front of house person. I moved up to taproom manager at their Corrales location, and then I moved into the brewery. And so,
4: who did you learn from?
8: So Justin Hamilton was there. I learned a lot from him and the other guys at Boxing Bear.
4: Yeah.
8: I also went through the CNM brewing program.
4: Okay.
8: So I learned a lot. That was before they had the brewery going. So it was a lot of, I don't know. I learned the theories, not so much the
6: hands-on
8: practice. Yeah, exactly.
4: Okay. So where did you, where did you practice? Did you do some of this stuff, the little home brewing at home?
8: No.
4: Or this was all on the job with Boxing Bear?
8: Right.
4: Okay.
8: Yeah, so the way that they trained their brewers specifically was like, you know, you start essentially cleaning lines and then you move on, you know, and so you understand and also respect the process as you go.
4: Oh, of course.
8: So I learned a ton there. I also did an internship at Sidetrack with David Kimball.
4: Okay.
8: And so that was really helpful too, especially on, you know, the smaller side, whereas, you know, Boxing Bear is more like a medium sized brewery. But so I think with that combination of things, me stepping in at High and Dry, I was kind of prepared to do it. So I just jumped right in.
4: What did you think of the CNM program?
8: I learned a lot.
4: Did you?
8: Yes.
4: Because I hear so many good things about CNM, about that and their winemaking stuff as well.
8: Okay,
4: they do the both down there, and I think it's a very necessary thing for the state of New Mexico right now.
8: Definitely, yes. Yeah.
4: So, very cool. All right, Kyle, what about you?
9: Let's see.
4: Tell me your life story, dude.
9: I moved here about 5 years ago, actually. I lived up in the Northwest.
4: Did you?
9: Yeah. Decade of bartending up there.
4: Where?
9: What? In the Northwest?
4: Which Seattle?
9: Yeah, okay. Did a bunch of nightclub stuff there. Basically sold my soul to that industry for about a decade.
4: Yeah,
9: and
4: sure.
9: Then was able to come down here and move down, like, two blocks away from High and Dry. And it reminded me of this little spot in Seattle called Hot Vine. And very much just this little neighborhood spot. You could go there. You can talk to people. There's no TVs up. Like, it's a very nice, tight community setting where, like, you can just talk to people. And I feel like that's something we've kind of lost.
4: Yeah, I was just going to say, who talks to anybody anymore?
9: I mean, no one if you can avoid it. But, I mean...
4: exactly. No,
9: but yeah. So that's kind of been the appeal of that place is to me anyway is just the ability to come in and see.
4: Have you dipped your toe into brewing?
9: Oh God, no. We'd all be dead.
4: Seriously? So you really have no interest at all in trying?
9: I mean, there's part of it, but there's this thing that has like four letters. It's like a something. You can't pay attention to stuff. And and apparently there's a lot of details that go into the process of brewing. And if you don't do it right, you just wasted 3 weeks at best. And if not, someone has botulism now, you know? So I find sticking to my strong suits and leaving those types of things to somebody who has that drive and that focus is we're in our right roles.
4: Okay, so your strong suit includes like a mail review.
6: You're really setting him up.
9: I've been a recruiter.
4: You don't have to talk about this. You don't have to.
9: No. But
4: he's gonna come over the porch and beat the crap out of
9: him. Many hats. Yeah.
4: So how long have you been there?
9: 4 years this March.
4: Oh, really?
9: Yeah.
4: Very cool. How about you?
8: 1 year, actually. This week was my 1 year.
4: No kidding. Well, congratulations.
8: Thank you.
4: Oh, great. So, again, we are talking about High and Dry Brewing because we mentioned a couple of other breweries. Again, you guys are south of Lomas on Adams, right?
9: Correct.
4: All right. Well, you know something? We're going to take a break and go do a traffic break, come back, and we're gonna crack open a couple of these.
9: Lovely.
4: Sounds good. Dig your High and Dry T-shirt, by the way, too, Def Leppard.
9: Thank you.
4: Yeah, very nice. All right, Carlisle, hold on.
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14: Traffic right now, we've got a crash westbound on I-40 at University. That is blocking multiple lanes, your three right lanes and shoulder. Backups forming very quickly there. Once you get through that, you'll see more slowdowns going all the way down until Coors. Meanwhile, eastbound I-40 near the interchange, still seeing some slowdowns from that earlier crash there. Headed west on Alameda between 2nd Street and Coors. Traffic's moving slow. You've also got some slowdowns headed west on Montaño near Coors. I'm Michael Carlisle with KKOB Traffic every 10 minutes on the 7s.
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29: We are feeling like summer today with wall-to-wall sunshine and highs almost 10 degrees warmer. 84 Albuquerque, 76 Santa Fe. Tonight, mostly clear if you're stepping out, not too cold. 51 Albuquerque, 47 Santa Fe. Then on Saturday, it's a great start to the weekend. We're sunny and warm, but breezy by the afternoon. 87 Albuquerque, 79 Santa Fe. I'm meteorologist Olga Breeze for KOAT7.
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4: All right, we're back. Beer Friday. Yippee. Exactly. Abby's over there from New Mexico Brewers Guild. We got High and Dry Brewing in here. Adams here south of Lomas. We got GM Kyle Gaston.
9: I'll take it. Let's
4: sure,
9: go.
4: Why not? And head brewer Cammy O'Brien.
6: Yep.
4: Lovely seeing both of you. All right, time to crack one open. Hold on. Come on. Oh, we go. That was almost a clean opening.
6: Almost. That's all right. You got three more tries.
4: I almost just said the S-bomb too, man.
6: See?
4: Yeah, sorry. Oh, man, I'm making a mess over here. All right, Cammy, what am I drinking?
6: So this is
4: beer.
6: Our... yes. This is our Sooner or Later Kolsch.
8: It's just a traditional Kolsch, a nice light malt bill.
4: Good nose.
8: Yeah, crispy. So.
4: Okay, so describe a Kolsch when you're talking about beers like this. Compare it to a lager, compare it to an ale.
8: So a Kolsch is an ale, but it's typically like a hybrid. So it's brewed as an ale, meaning that the yeast is warmer fermenting, but it should finish closer to a lager. So I do like a pseudo lagering with our Kolsch just to make sure, you know, we get those really clean flavors out of the hops.
4: Define lagering.
8: So it's basically just letting the beer sit at 36 degrees or lower and just sit there. That's lagering.
4: Okay.
8: Yeah.
4: All right. What's the process? Does one take longer than the other?
8: So the Kolsch is one of my longest fermenting beers.
4: Yeah.
8: Primary fermentation is normal, and then it's really towards the end after I crash it, really make sure that I just let it sit. So any of that, those like sulfuric compounds that you don't want in the beer,
4: right,
8: the yeast kind of eats it up again. So for a nice clean finish.
4: This is really good. It's delicious.
8: Thank you.
4: I'm enjoying this.
8: Yeah. So. Thank you.
4: Yeah. So, by the way, cheers.
8: Yeah, cheers.
4: Yeah.
0: I'll be over here.
8: Yeah, there we go. Got it.
4: Here's all the mothers out there. So this is Mother's Day weekend.
0: Yeah.
3: There we go.
4: Yeah.
0: So. Hey, Amy's a mom.
8: I am a mom.
4: Are you?
8: Yes, I have three kids, so.
4: No.
8: Yeah.
4: Come on. How old are they?
8: 15, 9, and 5.
4: What do you guys have, like, Fountain of Youth going on with you or something?
8: It's the beer.
0: I was just going to say that.
4: You seriously? Wow! Congratulations!
8: Thank you.
4: Oh, so, what are they going to do for you this weekend?
8: We have sports tournaments and more sports, so I get to watch sports.
4: Oh, interesting!
8: Yeah, okay.
4: You a married man?
3: Yeah, yeah.
4: Got kids?
3: No kids.
4: Oh, okay.
3: Keeping it that way.
4: Yeah. We forgot.
0: Same.
3: Right?
4: Mrs. Trout and I forgot. Hey, tell me about High and Dry. What's going on down there?
3: Yeah. So. Yeah, we'll do current events. Let's see. So we basically like, no, don't slap the table. It makes noise. Anyway, so we went through an ownership transition and remodel and everything about end of June last year in 25.
4: Okay.
3: Since then, we've been rebuilding kind of the events and programming that's been going on there. We've got music bingo on Tuesdays from like 7 to 9.
4: Music bingo.
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3: 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Ooh. 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And
4: how drunk do people have to be to do karaoke?
3: I mean, it's kind of a better question is how drunk do you need to be obnoxious, you know? and I can't answer that for everyone, you know? We all bring our own sort of thing to that table.
4: Levels of obnoxiousism.
3: I mean, I can do that sober, you know? I'm special in that bandwidth, I guess. But yeah. Saturdays you got live music. Another thing that's fun, we got open mic on Sundays. So
4: again, do you really?
3: Yeah, yeah. So 5 to 8 on Sundays, we're, you know, singer-songwriter kind of vibes, pop through.
4: Oh, very cool.
3: Yeah.
4: Yeah. All right. I was just thinking about this. We were having a conversation on the air about everybody knows somebody when they get drunk.
3: Mm.
4: And this never happens at High and Dry, so this never happens.
3: Yeah.
4: But, you know, it's like Jekyll and Hyde, right? Not everybody does it, but there are some people, like Uncle Frank, will do it. I'm just using a name. You know,
3: have everyone's got an Uncle Frank.
4: Completely change in personality, and they turn into a Richard.
3: There's some flavors on that one. You got the cuddly, nice, fun drunk who's just sort of like, I just want to be your friend. And then all of a sudden you got that person who does have that dark side, who does flip over there, and you're like, wow, okay.
4: Yeah.
9: Frank's not getting served more than two here anymore.
4: Frank's
9: a problem.
4: Yeah, and then there's the weepy ones too, you know. They get drunk and they you know, they regret everything that ever happened in their life.
0: I know,
9: I almost prefer the aggressive one.
4: Oh, me?
0: Yeah.
4: What am I?
0: I feel like you'd be a weepy one.
4: No, not at all. Number one, I'm a cheap drunk. I can't drink.
0: Well, then great. Let's pop another one.
4: Well, let's do it. No, I can't drink enough to really get obnoxious. No, I'm a happy drunk. I know I am. People have told me, you're a happier. You're so. I'm thinking, you should drink more, TJ. Yeah. Yeah, exactly.
0: Trujillo's left.
4: Hey, Trujillo, you got to get down here and get some of this beer, man.
1: I'll be there for the break.
4: Okay, we'll do it right now. We got Ebby in here with us. We've got Kyle and Cammy in here from High and Dry Brewing on Adams, just south of Lomas. Beer Friday. News and traffic right now. Hold on.
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14: Traffic right now, we've got a crash westbound on I-40 at University. That is blocking multiple lanes. Backups forming very quickly there. Once you get through that, you'll see more slowdowns going all the way down until Coors. Meanwhile, eastbound I-40 near the interchange, still seeing some slowdowns from that earlier crash there. Headed west on Alameda between 2nd Street and Coors. Traffic's moving slow. You've also got some slowdowns headed west on Montaño near Coors. I'm Michael Carlisle with KKOB Traffic, every 10 minutes on the 7s.
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2: 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The Albuquerque Public Schools Board has approved a budget of more than $2 billion for the 2027 fiscal year.
10: Of that amount, just over $1 billion is allocated for operations, including funding for school safety initiatives and the APS Police Department. The plan also includes a 1% pay raise for employees and an increased district contribution towards health insurance costs, totaling about $6.2 million. Despite the overall spending plan, APS is still facing a budget deficit of more than $16 million and will rely on reserve funds to cover the shortfall. District leaders say declining enrollment is a major factor, with more than 2,500 students lost over the past year, resulting in about $40 million less in state funding. The budget also includes nearly $729 million for capital projects like construction and air conditioning upgrades. It now moves to the state for final approval. Sultan Chani Salcedo, News Radio, KKOB.
2: The city of Albuquerque is moving forward with plans to expand its rail trail, and KKOB's Natasha Leva has the story.
11: City leaders unveiled a new half-mile section that will connect Old Town to the biopark. The path will run behind a nearby neighborhood following a drainage ditch and eventually link up with the Bosque Trail. Officials say construction could begin this summer and take about 6 to 8 months to complete. The project is expected to cost between $2 and $4 million, with a $100 million grant already secured from the state. City leaders say the project is part of a broader effort to improve connectivity and redevelopment in the area. Natasha Leben, News Radio, KKOB.
2: A group of thieves has cost several oil companies in southeast New Mexico hundreds of thousands of dollars. Michael Carlisle has details.
12: In total, almost $85,000 worth of goods were stolen from various oil drilling sites across Lee County, causing approximately $285,000 in damages. Lee County deputies responded after copper wire was stolen from 12 transformers at six oil rigs owned by Rayball Oil. A worker reported seeing a van in the area, which deputies believe was the same vehicle used in other thefts in the region. Deputies used the van's license plate to link four individuals to the crimes: Joshua Lynch, Russell Poole, Autumn Bustamante, and Durwood Noble. The suspects are facing more than two dozen charges, including fourth-degree felony charges of larceny. Michael Carlisle, News Radio KKOB.
2: Effective today, the Cibola National Forest will start Stage 1 fire restrictions. Those restrictions cover the Mount Taylor, Magdalena, Mountaineer, and Sandia Ranger districts through August 31st, unless officials lift them earlier. Fires, campfires, charcoal grills, and coal and wood stoves are only allowed in developed campsites and picnic areas where agency-built fire rings or grills are available. Campfires are banned at all dispersed camping sites. Propane stoves, lanterns, and heaters may be used in areas that are cleared of flammable materials within 3 feet if they meet manufacturer safety specifications, as well as having on and off switches. For 96.3 News Radio, KKOB, I'm Mike Gabe.
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4: Thanks for listening. Beer Friday. Abby from New Mexico Brewers Guild. We got High and Dry Brewing in here. Adam Savalomas. We got GM Kyle. We got the head brewer, Cammy.
13: Hey.
4: You know, I just got to tell you, for some reason, today is very much appreciated by me.
0: Okay.
4: I needed this one. It's been a rough week, man.
0: I'm sorry.
4: No, it's okay. It's okay. I'll get through.
0: It's better now.
4: Okay, so we got the second one. I'm going to open this up right now. You notice that Trujillo came in and took that entire can.
0: It's called a crowler.
4: A crowler of beer back to the studio down the hall. All right, hold on. Oh, that one was better.
13: Ooh, that was good.
4: Much better. Didn't get it all over myself this time. All right, Cammy, head brewer.
0: Yes.
4: What am I drinking now?
16: So this is our Rhinestone Cowboy. It's a alt beer. It's another German style ale that is kind of like a hybrid. This one was also pseudo lagered. This one's a little bit more rich and toasty, and then it has kind of like a spicy German hop character.
4: Okay. Pretty color. It's dark.
16: Yes, it is.
4: Did you say alt beer?
16: Alt. Yes.
4: Well, tell me what that is.
16: I kind of describe it as like a malty German pale ale.
4: Okay.
16: This
4: is really good.
16: Oh,
4: again.
16: Thank you.
4: Two for two.
16: All right.
4: Yeah. I'm not lying either. No. No, there are very few beers that come in here that suck.
0: I know.
4: There are. They're all good. New Mexico brewers are very, very talented, as you are.
0: Thank you.
4: Yeah, so are you a fan of German beer?
0: Yes, I do like German beer. High and Dry is unique in that we don't have very many tanks or space. So in lieu of doing a lager, which all brewers love lagers, everyone should love lagers.
4: Well, sure.
0: But,
3: 100%.
0: Yeah, so this is kind of my way to make a nice, crisp, clean beer without, having a tank full for 12 weeks while it's lagering. So,
4: I always ask you guys, what's the hardest beer to make? Lager?
0: I think the hardest beer to make is one that you can't hide behind. Like, stouts and IPAs, you can hide behind the hops, you can hide behind the malt.
4: Mm-hmm.
0: But yeah, if you're making just a crisp, clean lager, you really have to pay attention. You got to know what you're doing, and you have to have patience. So,
6: totally.
0: Yeah.
4: But what do you drink? If you're drinking beer, what kind of beer are you drinking? What's your go-to beer?
0: I like Pilsners, and I do like Kolsch's a lot as well. Oktoberfests are my favorite when it's that time of year. So, I'm a lager girl, but I also like Ambers and not really big on IPAs. I can respect and appreciate them, but it's not my favorite.
4: You
0: style.
4: Look like an IPA dude.
3: The facial hair is doing all the work on that one. No, that's not really my bad.
4: Okay, sorry about that. Then.
3: Yeah, no
4: worries. I didn't mean to generalize.
3: We do it all day, whether we think we're doing it or not.
4: Well, you can generalize a lot about me, too.
3: Right? So. That's the fun. Cammy and I's tastes line up pretty closely there. Yeah, I lean on the lighter side of things. Our rye, Amber, which we didn't bring today, but if you should try it.
4: Well, why not?
3: Well, because we had to pick four.
4: I'm kidding.
3: Five seemed weird.
4: I never ask you. I mean, what's your go-to beer when you?
0: I mean, I like a lot of Belgians. Okay. Like a Lambic or a Creek, those are definitely going to be my favorites, but really hard to find out here.
4: Yeah, sure.
0: But yeah.
4: Yeah, okay. So what's going on? What's coming up next for the Brewers Guild?
0: We have a golf tournament coming up on June 8th. That is a Monday, and that's going to be at the UNM Championship Course.
4: Oh, wow. You're not messing around.
0: No, we're not. Mm. So we do an annual golf tournament. This one, I know I'm advertising a little bit late. Sorry, guys. But if you are interested, I have early bird pricing going through next Wednesday. You can find the link to that on our bio in Instagram, and our Instagram handle is NM Brewers Guild.
4: So if I retire, can I work with you?
0: Sure.
4: I don't know what I could do for you.
0: I don't know. Hook radio stuff.
4: I don't know. Radio stuff.
0: Yeah.
4: I'm not one-dimensional, man.
0: I don't doubt that. I hear you grow big pumpkins.
4: I do.
0: Yeah.
4: I do. It's seed sack time again, too.
0: You're already advertising.
4: I would offer you seeds, but you wouldn't do it.
0: I don't have the space.
4: Excuses.
0: It is.
4: All right. Beer Friday. Again, Abby from New Mexico Brewers Guild. High and Dry Brewing in here with us. Adam's just south of Lomas. We got GM Kyle in here with us and head brewer Cammy. I am going to ask you the stupid question.
3: I love stupid questions.
4: You haven't been in here. Yeah, this is the first time you've both been in here, so I'm going to ask you the stupid question. I will spare you.
3: Yes, I believe in ghosts. No, that wasn't the question.
0: Same.
3: Oh, okay.
4: She tell you about the ghost hunt?
0: I didn't.
4: Oh, no, we do a ghost hunt every year, man.
3: Oh shoot, let's go.
4: Yeah,
0: nice.
4: Come on with us. All right, we got Carl out with traffic. Hold on.
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14: You've got crash cleanup continuing right now, headed west on I-40 near University. That is affecting multiple lanes. You're seeing quite a bit of backups as you make your way through there. Be patient going through that. Meanwhile, you've still got slowdowns eastbound I-40 from that earlier crash near the interchange. Watch out as you make your way through there. I-25, both directions near the construction zone, you're going to see some slowdowns. Also still dealing with a little congestion westbound on Alameda near Coors. I'm Michael Carlisle with KKOB Traffic, every 10 minutes on the 7s.
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18: Currently in Albuquerque, it's 84 degrees on 96.3 News Radio KKOB.
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4: I sent an email yesterday from Joe, one of our all-time longest listeners ever. I mean, he started listening to 94 Rock, and he's followed me over to here.
34: Mm-hmm. Hey, when you do these Beer Fridays, man, do you ever just get wrecked?
4: Yeah. Nah, man.
0: I mean, I'm going to a brewery after this. I was at two breweries before this. Yeah. Like,
34: but I got to be on the show. I got to stay kind of lucid on the air.
0: I thought you were just going to say loose. I was like, the beer helps with that.
4: All right, we're going to open up another one here. Hold on a second. All right, Beer Friday, by the way.
0: There it is.
4: As the hour goes on, I get better at this.
0: I see that. Yeah, that's great. All right,
4: Cammie, what am I drinking?
0: This is our Special Shapes IPA. This is our number one seller. It's just a nice, clean West Coast IPA.
4: That was stupid.
0: Oops.
35: You got to get your nose in there real good. The sinuses are where you get all the flavor,
34: you know?
35: Right up
34: my left nostril, yeah.
4: All right, so I'm sorry. I didn't mean to interrupt you.
0: Oh, that's okay.
4: All right, so continue.
0: That's basically it.
4: Where do you get your hops from?
0: I get most of them from Yakima Valley. Yeah. Business.
4: Your stomping grounds.
35: Yeah, yeah. They do a lot of things out that way. Mm-hmm. Apples. Mm-hmm. What's another big cropped out? Propped?
36: Fruit in general.
35: Crop? What do they grow out there? Yeah, anyway. Hey, that meltdown. It's Friday, guys. Let's have fun.
4: Thanks for contributing with that.
35: I'm not drunk. You're drunk. I think they just make Boeing airplanes and hops and apples out there. That's basically it.
4: Indeed. Perfect. That's all you need. What more do you need in life, right?
35: You need the airplane to get stuff other places. You're good. All right.
4: Here comes a stupid question. It's time for the stupid question.
35: Mm.
4: All right. Cammy, you're first. First time you got drunk. How old were you? Where were you? And what were you drinking?
0: Be honest.
4: This will be a sin if you lie to me.
0: Okay. I'm terrible at lying, so okay. I was 15. I know.
1: Scandal.
0: Yeah. Don't tell my kids. Just kidding.
4: They're listening to you.
0: I know. I was at my brother's apartment, and he got us apple puckers. It was awful.
35: Oh, buddy.
4: Oh,
0: yeah.
4: Man.
0: Yep. So we're all sitting at the kitchen table, and then, you know, we're just sipping on these apple puckers, and then I stand up, and I was like, what in the world? Like, you know, because you don't know what it's going to feel like, so, yeah.
34: Did you throw up?
0: I did not.
34: Oh, good. Good. Congratulations.
0: Thank you.
34: You were 15?
0: Yeah.
34: All right. Okay.
4: Mm. Dude.
35: Got him. Oh, shoot.
4: It's your turn, man.
35: I'm going to say it was...
4: don't lie.
35: Everclear and...
4: Oh, my God. Are you kidding?
35: No, no. It gets worse. Hold on.
1: oh, God.
35: Everclear. And the mixer was Faygo, kiwi, strawberry.
1: So it's jungle juice. Oh, no, wait. You mean
35: the flavor
1: was...
35: We didn't put that intentionality into it. The flavor of the soda. It's literally this and that.
4: That
35: brutality.
4: Can I just interrupt you for a second?
35: Someone should.
4: That's disgusting.
35: It was.

0: Oh, I bet.
1: 14?
2: Wow.
1: Yeah.
3: He's got your beat.
0: I know.
3: Yeah.
0: Damn it.
3: What Faygo flavor again was that?
1: Strawberry kiwi.
3: Oh, dude.
1: That haunted me for years.
3: Did you puke?
1: I don't remember.
0: You could never have strawberry kiwi ever again.
1: Nope. Yeah, it took a while to come back to that flavor profile ever, but like finally we got past it. It was, but yeah, no, that one hurt.
3: I'll bet it did. They probably stuck with you for a while.
1: Yep, memories were made and deleted.
3: Well, so High and Dry, you get the food trucks down there?
1: Yeah, so actually we have one food truck there right now. They're there 7 days a week. They're open when we're open. It's a Tikka Spice, so they're sort of like a South Asian fusion.
3: Oh, cool.
1: Kind of deal. They also do like smash burgers. They do a great fried chicken sandwich. You can get it as hot or as mild as you can handle it.
3: Are they there now?
1: Yeah, they're there right now.
3: That sounds like really good, man.
1: It's not the wrong answer.
3: No.
1: Yeah.
3: Well, what's your hours, by the way?
1: So, Monday through Thursday, we're there 3 to 10. Friday, it's 3 to 11.
3: Okay.
1: Saturday is noon to 11. And then Sunday is noon to 10.
3: So you're open that late?
1: A little bit.
3: No, because not all breweries are open that late.
1: Yeah. I guess.
3: No, I think it's great. I think it's great you're doing that, man.
1: Yeah, it's late enough, but like not too late, you know? Nothing good happens after midnight.
3: Indeed, believe me. All right, we got to take a break. We're going to try to squeeze one more in here before we end this thing. Yeah, Beer Friday here. We got Carlisle with traffic. Hold on.
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6: You've got crash cleanup continuing right now, headed west on I-40 near University. That is affecting multiple lanes. You're seeing quite a bit of backups as you make your way through there. Be patient going through that. Meanwhile, you still got slowdowns eastbound I-40 from that earlier crash near the interchange. Watch out as you make your way through there. I-25, both directions near the construction zone, you're going to see some slowdowns. Also still dealing with a little congestion westbound on Alameda near Coors. I'm Michael Carlisle with KKOB Traffic every 10 minutes on the 7s.
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3: Oh, there we go. Almost missed the out of break, man. All right, one more. We're gonna get one more in here.
0: Let's go.
3: Hold on, one more. Oh, dude.
0: Oh my gosh.
1: You're going to need a towel.
0: Oh, man.
3: That one just kind of exploded.
0: Yep.
3: Hey, Trujillo, you would have been very entertained by that.
10: I already am. That's hilarious.
3: It went all over the... All right, this one, what is this that exploded into my face?
0: So technically
3: and on
0: it's
3: my jeans.
0: Right, yeah.
3: And on the microphone.
0: It's a fruited wheat,
3: okay.
0: But it's a tart, so I add lactic acid to it at the end. Right before I carbonate it, but this one is our Neon Desert. We call it a tart-arita because it kind of has the flavor profile of a margarita.
3: Mm-hmm.
0: I did put sea salt in the brew, so it kind of gives you that nice briny flavor, and then there's zesty lime.
3: Wow.
0: Yeah, and then prickly pear and raspberry, so.
1: And a little bit of agave.
0: Oh, yes, and...
11: And it's pink.
0: It is, wow. Yeah.
3: This is...
0: Mm.
3: This is good.
0: It's my kind.
3: This is highly unique.
0: Thank you.
3: I don't know. I don't know if I've ever tasted anything like this in my life.
0: Ooh.
3: Mm.
0: Yeah. I appreciate that.
3: It's really good. So, you know, I don't know why I want to ask you this. What's your take on Asian beer? What do you think of Asian beer?
0: Yeah, I think they make some great lagers.
1: I'm into it. I love a rice lager. All day.
3: You got favorites?
1: Let me see. No, I don't go to it enough to have it like have it on speed dial, but I'm not shying away from it.
3: I was actually buying Tsingtao for a while. I was buying it in the store and taking it home. Because you usually go to an Asian restaurant.

0: restaurant or something and get it. But so
1: I will say at World Beer Cup, there was quite a few Asian breweries winning high level awards. So like Japan and China brought home a ton of medals. Wow. So, you know, they might be a few years behind the craft beer market over here, but they're catching up.
0: All right, great. Abby, good seeing you.
1: Good to see you.
0: You'll be in here sooner than later, I'm sure.
1: Okay.
0: And you will go to the next ghost hunt, I promise.
1: I'm holding you to that.
0: All right, perfect. All right, High and Dry Brewing, Kyle and Cammie, thank you very much. Congratulations on what you guys do over there. Fantastic. All right, 96.3 News Radio, KKOB. Hold on.
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12: Well, you've got crash cleanup continuing right now. Westbound on I-40 near University is still blocking your three middle lanes. Be really patient as you make your way through there. Also, watch your speed, I-25, both directions near the construction zone. You're going to see some slow-moving traffic there. Also, we continue to deal with a little bit of congestion headed west on Alameda near Coors. I'm Michael Carlisle with KKOB Traffic every 10 minutes on the 7s. See an accident? Call the Traffic Tracker hotline at 505-767-9167. I'm Michael Carlisle from the 96.3 News Radio KKOB Traffic Center.
13: 84 degrees in Albuquerque.
0: So, how's that beer shooting down there?
13: Man, that was good.
0: It was good. I like these guys, man. And actually, describing that food truck, too, man, I would love to go down there.
13: Yeah, it's a really fun place to go. They got a nice patio. I love it when they have matinees down there, matinee shows, and they have some concerts there during the day. It's really cool on Saturdays. So, yeah, it's a real comfortable place. I've enjoyed that place for a long time.
0: Yeah, talking about High and Dry Brewing. That's who these guys were. They're on Adams, just south of Lomas. Yeah. I like that. You know, it's funny what I said, because there aren't that many breweries that are open that late. And it's just kind of nice to have at least one or two in town that are open that late, you know?
13: Right, right.
0: So I thank those guys for coming in. Also, Evie from New Mexico Brewers Guild. Really appreciate those guys coming in. Also had fun this afternoon with Diana DuPont. Her book is called Fur Mama, talking about, man, her adopting a thoroughbred racing horse. That was like a really cool story.
13: Yeah, it was.
0: So, I'm really, really happy that we got a chance to have a conversation with her. All right, we got Strauss coming up next. This is 96.3 News Radio KKOB. I'm going to take a couple of days off, but I will be back refreshed and ready to go when I get back in here. I hope everybody has a really, really nice weekend. The weather's supposed to be great, so I hope you enjoy it. See ya.
9: 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From ABC News, I'm Dave Packer. As the Hanta virus-infected cruise ship prepares to moor in the Canary Islands this weekend, more than a dozen Americans prepare to return home under the careful watch of the country's health experts. ABC's Maggie Rooley is in the Canary Islands.
14: The CDC emergency response is classified as a level 3, the lowest risk to the public. The president saying he's been briefed.
15: It's very much, we hope, under control.
14: Health teams now monitoring 9 Americans across half a dozen states, including 2 people from New Jersey who were potentially exposed to an infected cruise ship passenger during a flight, along with the 7 Americans who returned from that cruise 2 weeks ago.
9: Demonstrators gathered inside the State House in Montgomery, Alabama this afternoon to protest redistricting maps. The state made following last week's Supreme Court decision barring race as a consideration for congressional maps.
16: I'm not going to stand for it. I'm not going to stand for it.
9: This as Virginia's highest court has struck down the redistricting referendum that voters narrowly approved last month in that state. ABC's Jonathan Curl.
17: President Trump called the decision a huge win for the Republican Party and America. But California Governor Gavin Newsom fumed that Republicans were overturning the will of the voters, saying that's been their playbook in other states, too, writing, quote, MAGA has rigged the system.
9: The Trump administration now forced to buy their time as peace talks with Iran appear to have come to a halt. ABC's Martha Raddatz.
18: The two countries trying to agree on a framework for peace talks. The U.S. has submitted a one-page proposal. Secretary of State Marco Rubio saying he expected an answer from Iran today, but that answer still has not come. A spokesman for Iran's foreign ministry saying we are not bound by their deadline.
9: Meanwhile, American forces firing on 2 Iranian oil tankers in an effort to enforce the blockade of Iranian ports. 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
19: 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From 96.3 News Radio KKOB, I'm Mike Gaba. A new ordinance passed by Albuquerque city leaders is drawing both support and opposition.
2: The city council voted 6-3 to approve that measure, which would make it illegal to sit, sleep, or lie on public sidewalks. Supporters say it's intended to address concerns from businesses about conditions in parts of the city, including downtown. Critics argue the ordinance targets unhoused individuals and could criminalize basic behavior. An online petition with hundreds of signatures is asking Mayor Keller to veto the measure. If he does, the council's vote suggests there's enough support to override it and enact the ordinance. Sultan Chani Salcedo, News Radio, KKOB.
19: Albuquerque police officer Ezekiel Flores has been on leave since hitting Daniel Trujillo on Central near Coors in May of 2025. Surveillance video showed a man running across the crosswalk when a motorcycle Flores was riding hits the victim. While Flores did have a green light, police said he was speeding at around 70 miles per hour. The victim later died and Flores was charged with vehicular homicide, leaving the scene of an accident and evidence tampering. His sentencing hearing is scheduled for June. Flores' passenger, fellow APD officer Crystal Garcia, is also charged in the case and is expected in court in June. A deadline approaching for Bernalillo County property owners to pay their 2025 taxes and avoid penalties. Second half payments were originally due April 10th.